0: family owns the famous Versailles restaurant in Miami. Ecuadorian officials confirming the nation's intelligence chief, Michel Sensi-Gontugi, and his wife, Stephanie Hollihan, were also killed.
1: ABC's Victor Oquendo. The national debt reaching a staggering milestone, surpassing $40 trillion. This is President Trump hailed his latest construction project at the White House. A helipad on the South Lawn. This in the shadow of the White House ballroom construction. And there's more.
2: One thing I know how to do is build. And so we put a brand new face on the front of the White House on the ground. The cars will pull up. And this is what you'd have as opposed to the asphalt, which was literally they had potholes in it.
1: President Trump confirmed that he had very good conversations with Canadian Prime Minister Mark Carney on Tuesday night, repeating that he struck a deal to avert a 50% American tariff on some Canadian goods for now.
3: He also floated reviving the Keystone XL pipeline. You remember, that was a project that was scrapped in 2021 over environmental concerns. Trump saying that it may be awoken from the grave. But aside from that, we don't really know what Canada is offering in return here.
1: ABC's Alex Brochet add four more settings to the table at Buckingham Palace.
4: We have now confirmed that Harry and Meghan, the Duke and Duchess of Sussex, are going to be moving back to the UK with their children, Archie and Lilibet. And while Buckingham Palace has no comment, we have learned from a source familiar with the situation that King Charles learned of these plans on Sunday.
1: ABC's Trevor Ault, you're listening to ABC News.
5: From 96.3 News Radio KKOB, I'm Mike Gabum. Three people displaced after a mobile home fire Tuesday afternoon in southeast Albuquerque. KKOB's Zoltan Chani Salcedo.
6: Albuquerque Fire Rescue responded around 4:30 p.m. to the 300 block of Coyote Lane Southeast near Juan Tabo Boulevard and Central Avenue after receiving reports of a working fire with smoke coming from a mobile home. When crews arrived, firefighters quickly located a fire inside the residence and were able to contain it to a single room. Officials say neighboring rooms sustained smoke and water damage, but extensive spread was prevented. No injuries were reported. Investigators determined the fire was caused by an electrical issue. The home was left uninhabitable, displacing three residents while the work to recover from the damage. Sultan Chani Salcedo, News Radio, KKOB.
5: 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We get insight from KKOB's Natasha Leva.
7: Researchers demonstrated drones playing a game similar to tag, using AI to develop their own strategies through trial and error. Scientists say the work is aimed to improve autonomous systems and understanding how machines can make decisions and coordinate actions without constant human input. The technology is also supporting other Sandia research, including the use of robotic systems for nuclear waste inspections. Natasha Leva, News Radio, KKOB.
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5: UNM is increasing security with new measures that include a mobile safety app, controlled access to buildings, and expanded surveillance around campus. Here's KKOB's Francina Walker.
10: 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It includes a blue light button, safety tools, anonymous tip reporting, GPS location assistance, and the ability to send texts and photos to dispatch. 1,500 camera views backed by a recording system are now operating on campus, along with permanent gates on Central and Girard. Residence halls now have a single controlled entrance, and students must use their Lobo ID to enter. The new app, UNM Safe, is free, and officials are encouraging the campus community to begin using it. Francina Walker, News Radio, KKOB.
5: State health officials have issued a smoke advisory for communities affected by the growing Frijoles fire in northern New Mexico.
11: The advisory was issued by the New Mexico Department of Health and Environment Department as wildfire smoke continues to impact air quality around the Pecos Wilderness and the Santa Fe National Forest. Officials say air monitors have been deployed in Nambi and Santa Fe with another plan for Mora to track smoke conditions and particulate levels. Health officials warn that wildfire smoke may pose a greater risk to children, older adults, pregnant women, and people with harder lung conditions as firefighting efforts continue. Michael Carlisle, News Radio KKOB.
5: Your next news update in just about 30 minutes. In the meantime, let's join the smoky vocal stylings of Eric Strauss. I'm Mike Gabe on 96.3 News Radio KKOB.
12: 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Yeah, it's just one of the many great ideas I have for you tonight. 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Lake Powell hits a record low. Trump wants to unleash U.S. energy and ICE cracking down on illegal immigrants. Go figure that one out. I don't know. Weird. And are you polyester? We'll talk about it. That and more on The Eric Strauss Show.
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11: Traffic right now, slowdowns continuing on westbound I-40 near Coors. Also, both directions of I-25 in the construction zone, you're going to see some slowdowns. We do still have some congestion on Alameda westbound as you approach Rio Grande. Also, westbound Paseo, right at the river, traffic continues to move a bit slow through there. I'm Michael Carlisle with KKOB Traffic, every 10 minutes on the 7s.
15: See an accident? Call the Traffic Tracker hotline at 505-767-9167. I'm Michael Carlisle from the 96.3 News Radio KKOB Traffic Center.
16: Expect thunderstorms to develop tonight and tomorrow afternoon. A low tonight of 63 degrees in Santa Fe, 69 in Albuquerque. Slightly cooler Thursday afternoon. A high of 90 in Santa Fe, 97 in Albuquerque.
17: At 6:08, it's cloudy and 93 degrees in Albuquerque. It's 84 and cloudy in Santa Fe. At 96.3 News Radio KKOB.
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12: 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Incendiary. Cialis. For your soul. And Viagra for your brain. Jeff St. Louis Man Candy is your producer. Taking your calls. We got the Hour of Rage coming up, which I forgot to mention. Little Hour of Rage. Let it all out. You can win $50 from Craig Independent Tire, plus a Viper Pit 3.0 t-shirt. Those are becoming collector's items, by the way. I mean, I'd stack this show up against any show throughout the nation. Not like the I Love So, still collector's item. I need a little coffee.
5: full of insulation up in an attic today. Just when I think I'm out, it sucks me back in. Had to run another electrical thing. Vent hood. You know what that stuff costs you if you actually hire someone to do it? all that. Romex, yeah. Whatever Romex is, I ran it. I was running it. Romex, Kleenex, X, XX. I was posting on X. I had all the X's covered. So there's that. 243-3333. It is Wednesday. Kind of open topics right now. So the big rub with data centers, so amongst many things, I guess the Jupiter is having a lot of trouble getting off the ground. I don't know where I come in on data centers. I really don't. I go back and forth with it. I know progress is inevitable. I do subscribe to Man Candy's theory that these things should be put near water, like oceans. But I don't understand the logistics of how close does the data center have to be to cities or blah, blah, blah. You know, I don't know how they work. If they're hardwired in and or they just through alien beings, all your data is shipped into these centers and Jeff Bezos gets to see me and my tantarans drinking a cup of coffee in the morning, amongst other things. So, to the data center. Wow. So I I don't understand the logistics of data centers. If anybody does, 243-3333, I know that they're egregious on water, as is Intel, as is marijuana. Marijuana, by the way, or hemp, or whatever we're damn calling it now. What are we calling it? What's the word du jour?
0: Devil's lettuce.
5: It's devil's lettuce, hippie lettuce. What are we calling it? CBD? CDD? Cannabis? Mary Jane? Mary Berry? I don't know. What are we calling it?
0: Did you say spleef yet?
5: Oregano. Someone text me another one. Why am I for chronic? But I can promise you, the Dems just, we're going to get cannabis. Remember that one? And she called a special session and she eviscerated any kind of reasonable Democrat that wouldn't go along with her marijuana. Because she wanna the Mary with the wanna. And when she wants marijuana and Mary wants Juana and Juana wants Mary, MLG is going to get that Mary. And Juana's it. So now that we have a marijuana store basically every 5 feet on Montebo, I can speak to Montebo. I think San Mateo is very similar. I don't know what it is about these certain roads that have a 4th Street is starting this way. They have the gas station, which I find ironic. All these old gas stations that they turn into Mary Juana things. Yeah. Oh, then the gas pump at 420 and blah, blah, blah. But the whole point is this. It's a very thirsty crop. And I didn't see the Dems lining up to protest legalization of marijuana. And now you see in Corrales, basically here's the headline. Sad to see it is all just dead. And it's funny because they put a farmer there, Johnny Lopez, standing in a field of alfalfa. So where are the marijuana growers? And how are they escaping it? I think theirs, they do in tents. They have to do it indoors. But it sucks up just as much. It's a weed. It's literally weed. So the marijuana, I mean, I don't see anybody pissed off about marijuana, but they're certainly getting pissed off on these data centers. Again, if anybody can explain why a data center needs to be in a certain spot in the Southwest, I don't understand the logistics of it.
2: To me, it feels like you could plop a data center anywhere. Why aren't they like oil rigs? If they're that much water to cool, put them out in the middle of the ocean or offshore, right? Put them on a little rig and just filter the water right there. What's a tallow company?
3: A tallow company is where they take the old dead animals to render them. And if you've ever smelled it, you understand why the neighbors
2: the marijuana. Hate them. The marijuana is like that. I mean, the marijuana is pervasive in Corrales in particular. The back half of Corrales basically smells like skunkweed. As my pop called it, grass or hippie shrubs. He was a hard old Vietnam veteran. So I don't understand why they can't put these data centers like on a barge, like they do with the oil rigs. Doesn't it? Wouldn't that make sense?
3: Especially if they built the data center on like some kind of platform that was surrounded by water.
2: It's got to be that it has to have hardwire, fiber, something, because you ain't going to get this kind of love package in his tantarans at 6 a.m. with a cup of coffee with just Wi-Fi. My ass cheek would take up half the gigarate. So you're going to need fiber optic to get this junk across the internets. So there's that. 243-3333. Let's go to Joe real quick. Joe, you're on News Radio KKOB with Eric Strauss.
20: Hey, thanks for taking my call.
2: Yeah.
20: I don't understand one thing about these data centers. I'm like you. I really don't know, you know, how everything runs. I know that they're massive and they need water cooling. But I've heard, you know, on the internet and on radio that they just now are saying, even though they're all piped in for water, oh, well, maybe we could cool these things with propylene glycol. Well, why didn't you figure that out before you start taking all kinds of water, you know, because I mean, it cool things with propylene glycol. It's, you know, I mean, there's a whole.
2: Is there a recirculating process with propylene glycol?
20: Yes, yeah, recirculating, and you know, I mean, I work in that kind of industry, and you basically just take out air bubbles, and everything, you know, flows, and then you have to, you know, replenish.
2: Can you explain what propylene glycol is to somebody below the IQ level here?
20: It's one of those things. I mean, okay, I'll put you like this. I had an apprentice that put on gloves, and it splashed on him, and he thought he was going to die. And I was like, dude, it's a food additive.
2: Okay.
20: Like, it's not. Yeah, it's completely benign. Yeah.
2: Okay. Yeah. Why would I think I was going to? He's burning my arm off with acid.
20: Yeah, exactly. Yeah. Yeah, that's the way this poor kid was. And I played into it a little bit. I was like, oh, no, dude, no, you're fine.
2: All right, Joe, I got to take a look at KKOB traffic. I appreciate the phone call, man. All right, 243-3333. Join the conversation if you've got the guts.
21: And traffic right now, westbound I-40 near Coors. Traffic continues to move just a little slow through there. You're also going to see some slow-moving traffic both directions of I-25 and the construction zone. We continue to deal with a little bit of congestion on westbound Alameda near Rio Grande. South of town, I-25 between Albuquerque and Los Lunas. Traffic looks good in both directions. I'm Michael Carlisle with KKOB Traffic every 10 minutes on the 7s.
23: See an accident? Call the Traffic Tracker hotline at 505-767-9167. I'm Michael Carlisle from the 96.3 News Radio KKOB Traffic Center.
16: Expect thunderstorms to develop tonight and tomorrow afternoon. A low tonight of 63 degrees in Santa Fe, 69 in Albuquerque. Slightly cooler Thursday afternoon. A high of 90 in Santa Fe, 97 in Albuquerque.
3: At 6:19, it's 93 degrees in Albuquerque at 96.3. 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
2: 243-3333. I love this text message. I love our liberal friends. Why not use the hydraulic fluid-laden chemical-filled wastewater from fracking that they pump down into wells, into the ground, that eventually leak into the water system? Why don't they pump that bleep through the data centers instead of using good water? Question mark. I mean, it was good water once before the frackers used it. Now that's, it's crap. I assume they're saying crap there. Let's pump it through the data centers. Oversimplify much, my friend? Because everything I know about fracking, basically that was all just parroting liberal talking points. None of it very accurate. Eric, Skynet wants the data centers in the desert to ensure the computer survived the coming global collapse. Now that I agree with. Dude, art imitating life. Man Candy and I watched a robot run faster than Usain Bolt yesterday. It literally was running faster than Usain Bolt.
3: Usain Bolt. And they have another one that
2: jumps
3: higher than 6 feet.
2: Oh, yeah. It's going to be frightening. Dude, load up. Because these robots are going to be hard to take down, man. I'm telling you. Is the Harris Jewelers effing or F-E? It's F-E. F-E. E-F-F-Y. It's a beautiful line of jewelry, by the way. So it's gorgeous jewelry. You're going to love it. Why not build Project Jupiter in the Permian Basin where there are already fracking so they don't have to transport the water very far? I don't know. I've read where China and or Japan have built data centers underwater for the natural cooling of the ocean around it. Someone texted me that the salt water would decay because the data centers have like, they're like a radiator. They recirculate their water. Yeah, you could filter out the salt, right? But the salt air. Yeah, interesting. Let's go to Daniel. Wait, let me see if I have any hope left. No, most of my hope in humanity is gone. Let's go to Daniel. Daniel, you're on News Radio KKOB with Eric Strauss.
0: Hi, Eric. Can you hear me okay?
2: Yep.
0: I think if these data centers are so great, why all the secrecy? I mean, for example, you got those city council members of Dona Ana County under non-disclosure agreements with that monster data center. And then, you know, I thought they worked for the residents over there. And what about...
2: Hold on, Daniel. Daniel, let me just make this very clear.
0: They don't work.
2: Rare is the politician that actually works for the public. They're all trying to put money in their pockets and just get more power. So we're clear on that one, right?
0: Yes.
2: Okay, go ahead. Sorry.
0: I'm just calling it out, though. But what about all these claims of the infrasound pollution that is allegedly affecting the health of cattle, causing them to lose weight and allegedly causing dead calves like miscarriages? And also, they use toxic forever chemicals in their cooling system. And so, I mean, is it even possible to protect the environment from, I mean, what is probably guaranteed exposure? And then, you know, there's, why is the rush? You know, everything else, you have to go through all these hoops. They make you wait. And for some reason, these guys don't have to wait for anything. I think this is something that it would be worth examining a little bit and knowing a little bit more about it before jumping in. And some hope, Peter Thiel or Thiel, whatever his name is, the billionaire, mm-hmm. who's associated with Jeffrey Epstein, he's got this billion-dollar wave-powered ocean data center. So basically offshore, off the grid. I think it's kind of interesting.
2: Daniel, thank you for the call as always. And thank you for sucking out any partial hope I had left for humanity. Eric, salt water or brine must be distilled. That from East Mountain Tom.
5: You could distill it with heat from the dam.
2: Rewrite acreage is cheap here. County commissioners can be bought by the dozens. And that, allegedly. I can't disagree with that. The cows are getting decaffeinated. Do you get it? Do you get it?
5: Yeah, I
2: wish I could be, to, what do you call it? Whatever it was, it makes you lose weight. The noise, the, I guess it's like standing on one of those vibration platforms. You know where they, you stand on the platform, it's supposed to activate your like muscles and deep burn fat cells. Remember that thing with the, do you remember that thing with the strap? And you used to put it across your belly back in the 60s, I think, and it went. And that somehow, people bought that thinking it would get rid of their fat. I guess if you move it around that much. Babe, thanks for a new fat. Do you remember this thing? It would look like a torture chamber. The thing with the strap. And then it had the... Let's go to take a look at...
10: Traffic right now. Slowdowns continuing on westbound I-40 near Coors. Also, both directions of I-25 in the construction zone. You're going to see some slowdowns. We do still have some congestion on Alameda westbound as you approach Rio Grande. Also, westbound Paseo right at the river. Traffic continues to move a bit slow through there. I'm Michael Carlisle with KKOB Traffic every 10 minutes on the 7s.
11: 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Call the Traffic Tracker hotline at 505-767-9167. I'm Michael Carlisle from the 96.3 News Radio KKOB Traffic Center.
3: At 6:30, it's cloudy and 93 degrees in Albuquerque.
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12: 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On Tuesday, Legislative Finance Committee analysts told state lawmakers that New Mexico outspends most other states on public assistance programs, but struggles to match recipients with long-term jobs. The problem, LFC analysts said, is the jobs often pay too little and they don't last long enough to help participants regain their independence. 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
2: 243-3333. Haven't even gotten my story yet. I just want to know why nobody's pissed off at marijuana. That stuff is a thirsty crop. I don't get it. Let's go to Darth Rager Rex. Darth Rager Rex, you're on News Radio KKOB with Eric Strauss.
21: Thanks for taking my call, Eric. Two quick things. That exercise shaking machine from the 60s, you know, it's making a comeback.
2: Is it?
21: They're selling it on TV. Yeah, they're literally, it's actually a platform you stand on and it vibrates. They're literally selling it on late night TV, I swear to God. I told my lady that the other night. I said, look it. They said that stuff don't work. And they're actually, people are going to make millions on it.
2: That's awesome.
21: But, and number two is, how come they can't put these data centers underground and use the natural cooling of the underground and with big ventilation tunnels?
2: Like, you know, a root cellar. like a root cellar.
21: Yeah, exactly. Like a cave. You know, I mean, I've been to Carlsbad Caverns once, and once you get down, 40, 50, 60, 70, I don't know, 100 feet, it stays a minimum of, 60 or I don't know.
2: Yeah, it's very cool.
21: Just use that.
2: Yeah.
21: You know?
2: I'm with you.
21: I mean.
2: These questions and more, Darth Rager Rex. I appreciate you. Thank you for the call.
21: Love your show.
2: Thanks, man. Take care. 243-3333. If you're on dreaded line 3 isn't working, if it's ringing for more than 45 seconds, hang up and call back. That's going to be a rule from now on. If you call and it's ringing for more than 45 seconds, call back. You're on the dreaded line 3. So there's that. As far as the marijuana names, how about Tide Stick? You know that bleep that's tied to a stick? I don't get it. Why am I missing that one? I'm just running with it. Jokemeister Charles, you're on News Radio KKOB with Eric Strauss.
4: Evening, Mr. Strauss.
2: How you doing, buddy?
4: St. Louis. I can answer Rex's question why they don't put the data centers underground.
2: Okay.
4: Now, this is my theory and my theory only, but they're building these data centers really close to solar farms, wind farms, and they are just a cover for the secret underground bases and encampments for the elite.
2: Oh. I know there's some island that they're starting to dig down into for the elite. The elites are building bunkers. That is true, by the way, Charles.
4: The bunkers, that's what it is.
2: Yeah. They are building bunkers, I can tell you that.
4: And they're going to put a data center over it because the elite, they're going to need their computers and whatever else they're going to use.
2: Gotcha. Thank you.
4: While the rest of us suffer in an AI apocalypse.
2: Yeah, with running fast robots. I wish they were. Right. I always wonder if I always like the zombies to be slow. If the zombies are fast, I'm screwed.
4: Right.
2: Because my knees are bad right now.
4: Yeah, well, yeah, mine are too. Yeah. My wife said
2: I go down in the first wave. Yeah, I'm done.
4: Oh, yeah.
2: Done.
4: Just to let you know, I trimmed the bushes around my deck this morning.
2: Nice.
4: And my wife said it really shows off the beauty of that hardwood.
2: Nice. Thank you for the call. Thank you for that.
4: Have a good night.
2: You'd have to listen to the podcast to understand that call. Which I don't know that you want to understand that call. 243-3333. Clint, Sarah, and caller who just called, we'll come right back with your calls. Let's take a look at KKOB traffic.
10: Taking a look at traffic right now. Westbound I-40 right at Coors, you might see a little bit of a slowdown there. Be sure to watch your speed both directions of I-25 in the construction zone. Westbound Alameda right around Rio Grande, we continue to deal with some slowdowns in that area. I'm Michael Carlisle with KKOB traffic every 10 minutes on the 7s. See an accident? Call the Traffic Tracker hotline at 505-767-9167. I'm Michael Carlisle from the 96.3 News Radio KKOB Traffic Center.
6: Expect thunderstorms to develop tonight and tomorrow afternoon. A low tonight of 63 degrees in Santa Fe, 69 in Albuquerque. Slightly cooler Thursday afternoon. A high of 90 in Santa Fe, 97 in Albuquerque.
3: At 6:38, it's cloudy and 93 degrees right now in Albuquerque. It's 77 in Santa Fe. At 96.3, News Radio KKOB.
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2: 243-3333. Couple open lines. I don't know that I've learned about data centers tonight, but I want to. I've learned some things. I know my Libby Dibby Doo friends think that it's hydraulic water coming. Basically, it's like oil coming out of the water. Clint, you're on News Radio KKOB with Eric Strauss.
7: Eric, I have solved age-old mysteries tonight listening to the program.
2: Okay.
7: It seems that the Atlanteans obviously had a data center.
2: Oh.
7: And they buried it under towels. It's still humming.
2: Wow. I love it. I love the theory, Clint. Thanks for the call.
7: Oh, my God, Eric.
2: Thanks for the call. Cannabis plants, use less water than corn or alfalfa. I don't believe that for a second. Yeah. And let me tell you, it's, and the more you grow it, the more water it uses. And all for what? It ain't feeding anybody. It's not corn or alfalfa where you can feed things and grow things from it. It's to get people high, bro. Like, that is a non-essential crop. Like, is that what you're defending? Let's use all the water up so that people can get high. And 5% of them can use it for PTSD and stuff. Which I was fine when it was medical marijuana. Had no issues with it. Now that it's recreational, you can't defend marijuana as a crop. Sorry. Leonard, you're on News Radio KKOB with Eric Strauss. Leonard?
8: Hello?
2: Learnard. Leonard, you're on air, buddy.
8: Yes. I just want to say you were talking about the Thai stick. I was in Thailand, and the Thai stick was a drug that you had that was combined with cannabis with heroin and the other one, and it was pretty potent.
2: Wow.
8: And that's all I want to say.
2: Yeah, how many soldiers do you see using this Thai stick?
8: I mean, back then, it was practically about 90%.
2: Holy crap-a-molies. Thank you for the call, Leonard. Yeah. I appreciate it. Thank you for your service, by the way.
8: Okay, thank you, buddy.
2: Super appreciate you. I assume he was in, is the assumption. Cannabis plants use less water than corn or alfalfa. I love you guys. I love you guys. It's just not the same show without the liberal mindset. It really isn't. Because, you know, cannabis. Now compare water needs of cannabis versus opium. There you go. Let's keep this thing going.
9: How much does cocaine use?
2: What's the water use of coke? Cocaine. Rick, you're on News Radio KKOB with Eric Strauss. Rick,
16: it's Ray.
2: Oh, Ray, I'm sorry. He typed Rick, sorry.
16: Hey, that'll work, whatever.
2: Hey, but Ray, thank you.
16: Right. When I was stationed in the military, they sent me TDY over to Thailand, and they had those Thai sticks that were dipped in opium, and the commanders, when we got there, briefed us, don't be doing that. But there was these little old ladies that were like ex-prostitutes that were AIDS-infested. They'd be laid out on mats smoking.
2: Now, Ray, did you try one of these Thai sticks? Be honest.
16: No, I was active duty military, and that was a no-no.
2: Okay, good for you, man. I'm proud of you, by the way.
16: I got one more comment.
2: Yeah.
16: I like those robots.
2: Got to watch our language there, Ray. You were close to getting dumped on the ex-prostitutes thing. That was a close dumping. Let's not take us to Thailand, please. We can talk about, you know, you could paint a mental picture without painting the mental picture. They ought to start harvesting lighting energy to save up on water. What does that mean? Lightning energy, like harvest lightning, like Frankenstein? Like you crank up a thing into the air. It's alive! My marijuana plant is alive! Marijuana plant. Me, I'm chronic. I get you high. I don't need any water.
9: You can make pants out of me.
2: You can weave me for rope. I heard about the Tide Stick from a Cheech and Chong record. What? Look, I love talk radio. I do. This is, I never knew about a tie stick before tonight. I'm dead serious. I never knew that a tie stick was a combination of marijuana, heroin, and some other opiate. I mean, it's no wonder we didn't do well in Vietnam. I'm not going to say we lost Vietnam, but I'm going to say if 90% of all our soldiers were on tie sticks, I think I'm high just from talking about it tonight. I think I've got a contact tie stick just from this topic. I literally think there's like, I'm going to be driving home looking out my rearview mirror going, hey, I didn't do it. I just talked about it. Swear. Can you step out of the car? How much water does cocaine crop take? Yeah, let's debate the poppy seeds. I got a positive opiate test, but I explained that I ate a bagel with poppy seeds. They said you also tested positive for cocaine, LSD, and cannabis. I said it was an everything bagel. It was an everything bagel. Oh, man, you should have saved that for the joke of rodeo. Oh, my Lord, that was funny. Holy crap-a-molies. So, to get to my actual topic that I was going to talk about, how do we get it? We got the Hour of Rage coming up, by the way. You can win $50 to Craig and Nabin Attire, become a Darth Rager. Man, I watched a video today. This woman gets out of her car. And I think a lot of people have seen it. She takes a bat and smashes out the dude's rear window. Now, I don't know what the lady was thinking. Like, how do you think you're going to smash out somebody's window?
0: Well, Rodney never saw the second part.
2: Let me tell you about the second part. Because she gets out of the car. She smashes this dude's window. This is in Albuquerque, by the way. And so she gets back into the car just as casual, like she had just gone out for a mocha latte. And I'll tell you how it ends right when after we take a look at KKOB traffic.
10: Well, traffic right now, be sure to watch your speed both directions of I-25 in the construction zone. Also, we continue to deal with a little congestion at West on Alameda near Coors. I-25 between Albuquerque and Santa Fe right now. Don't see any problems in either direction. I'm Michael Carlisle with KKOB traffic every 10 minutes on the 7s. See an accident? Call the Traffic Tracker hotline at 505-767-9167. I'm Michael Carlisle from the 96.3 News Radio KKOB Traffic Center.
6: Expect thunderstorms in the area and a chance for rain. 63 tonight in Santa Fe, 69 degrees in Albuquerque. Slightly cooler temperatures Thursday afternoon, a high of 90 degrees in Santa Fe with a high of 97 in Albuquerque. Scattered thunderstorms and showers possible Thursday afternoon into the evening. We'll have more on your extended forecast on KOAT.com.
3: At 6:48, it's cloudy and 92 degrees in Albuquerque. It's cloudy and 75 in Santa Fe. 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
2: 243-3333. That road rage video took place in the intersection at Wyoming and Constitution. So here's what happens. This lady gets out of her car as casually as she's going to the grocery store. She has a bat in her hand. Smashes white truck's back window. Literally smashes it out and just casually walks and gets back into her car. So then she takes off and dude takes a minute, about 30 seconds, I'd say a minute, and he pulls out and he just rams her car and drags it across what I would assume is Louisiana and just slams it and then drives off like nothing. And you're sitting there going, holy bleep amoles. Maybe you should have just called into the Hour of Rage and let it all out instead of costing yourself, because that's going to be litigation. It's going to be, they have video of everything. And who, now, comparative negligence, who's at fault? because the lady smashes the dude's window out. Now, at that point, you call the cops. You call the cops. This is where people go so wrong. You call the cops immediately. And you say, hey, is that Ray on line two? Oh, okay, let's take Ray real quick. Ray, you're on News Radio KKOB with Eric Strauss.
1: Hey, how you doing?
2: Hey, Ray.
1: Got a question for you.
2: Yeah.
1: Do you really know how to smoke a turkey?
2: No, I'm not good. I do a pretty good turkey.
1: Well, I've tried 2-3 times and gave up. It's too hard for me. I can't keep them lit.
2: Thanks for the call. I knew Ray was doing it. See how I played into his joke? I knew where it was going, Ray. I knew where it was going, Ray. Ray, I can't keep them lit. Man, Ray made me forget my thought. What was I talking about, man, Candy? Oh, calling the cops. Call the cops. Right when she smashes your window out, you do not... Look, retribution is never the solution. Let me make that a Viper Pit mantra. Retribution, which I'm not saying the lady didn't deserve retribution. She just smashed out the dude's window. But let her see her day in court. Like the minute you, number one, you just damaged your own vehicle. I mean, he slammed into her. Imagine if she's injured, paralyzed, whatever. There's video of all this. The internet is in ink. Like, call the police. Do not engage in road rage. How many times have we seen this? That little girl who got shot because the D-bag dads couldn't get out of each other's way. And who ends up dead? The little girl. It's like, no. Let's not do this. Don't engage in road rage. Trust me, they will drive on to the next vehicle and tailgate that vehicle. They're angry with themselves. Their daddy wasn't there. Their daddy didn't care. Their daddy didn't change their underwear. Daddy wasn't there to change my underwear, to take me to the fair. Apparently, y'all didn't watch Spy Who Shagged Me. Eric, it's Albuquerque. The truck was probably stolen. Don't disagree with that. There's a high probability. High probability they weren't citizens of the United States. High probabilities here. Yeah, that Thai stick is from Cheech and Chong. It's a joke. It's a stuff that's tied to a stick. I don't know. From everything I've heard tonight, that was a thing in Vietnam. Or Thailand. But I'm just saying. Cannabis use can reduce road rage. No, it can't. Number one, it's illegal to smoke cannabis and drive. Let me be very clear. If you roll up on a cop and tell him I'm high, you're going to jail. Y'all don't know this? Really? Really? This is where we're at. Coming up, we've got $50 of Craig Independent Tire, a Viper Pit 3.0 t-shirt, and Man Candy, tell them how they can find the podcast.
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2: 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Damascus knife from Desert Valley Forge. Dan Lewis. We've got Carnivore popcorn to give away. Everybody who shows up, we should have some popcorn for you. That's phenomenal. And I'm forgetting something. Oh, a gift certificate from ABQ Guns. ABQ Guns. I got that one. Yeah. Darth Rager.

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11: From ABC News, I'm Dave Packard. President Trump today announcing economic D-Day in Iran, threatening countries that support Iran's economy in any way with tremendous economic consequences, calling it the quote, most crushing economic operation ever taken. After scaling down planned military exercises with U.S. ally South Korea, President Trump shared a calendar event that might explain why.
12: Here at the White House, the president said that he would meet by the end of the year with North Korean dictator Kim Jong-un. Now, there is no indication as to when or where that meeting would happen, and no confirmation from the North Koreans about the meeting either.
11: ABC's Jonathan Carl and the president, while hosting leaders and crypto executives at the White House today, called for the expansion of AI data centers.
13: We want to have a regulation where they can continue to lead, not regulation that's going to stifle a very important industry. I think maybe bigger than the internet, bigger than anything anyone's seen.
11: A safari

0: Helicopter crashed while on a tour of a remote part of Kenya, killing all seven people on board, among them five Americans. The jury in Lindsey Clancy's murder trial sent home early today due to what the judge called an unforeseen circumstance. Clancy is charged with killing her three young children in 2023. The defense argues she didn't get proper treatment for postpartum psychosis and that she was hearing a voice in her head.
1: They largely heard cross-examination from prosecutors who pointed out that this voice that Clancy was hearing that wasn't actually reflected in any of her medical notes, that she didn't mention it to any of her providers before the incident, and also noted the fact that, you know, she didn't really mention it after the fact to that many people either, trying to cast doubt on that explanation.
0: ABC's Peter Haralambos. The prodigal prince returns. ABC News has confirmed that Prince Harry and his wife Meghan, the Duchess of Sussex, are planning to move back to the United Kingdom, where they'll remain non-working royals. 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
0: Federal investigators reveal new evidence in the fatal 2025 helicopter crash outside of Philadelphia.
4: The NTSB releasing hundreds of pages of investigative records, including surveillance, doorbell, and dash camera video, along with photographs and flight data. The Learjet 55, departing Northeast Philadelphia Airport on January 31st, 2025, carrying an 11-year-old patient, her mother, two pilots, and two medical crew members on a flight home to Mexico. Investigators say the aircraft was airborne for less than a minute. The jet climbed to about 1,600 feet, entered a left turn, then plunged toward the ground at nearly 10,000 feet per minute.
0: ABC's Morgan Norwood. A Red Cross official says the death toll from a gold mine collapse in the western part of Central African Republic has risen to more than 100. Millions of Americans can expect to see more drones flying in their neighborhoods.
5: In communities across 7 states, Amazon drones can be seen hovering over homes, lowering their payload of household items, and then flying off to make their next delivery. Amazon Prime Air plans to serve nearly 500 cities and towns by the end of this year, dropping off packages within 60 minutes of the order being placed.
0: ABC's Jim Ryan. Former Wimbledon finalist Nick Kyrgios has tested positive for cocaine and is provisionally suspended from tennis. The 31-year-old admits in a social media post that he made a mistake and, quote, takes full responsibility for it. Dave Packer, ABC News.
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2: News Radio KKOB. You can win 50 bucks tonight to Craig Independent Tire just for being pissed off. You can be pissed off at anything. Someone gave you the one middle finger salute on the road today. The traffic. The fact that it won't rain and it looks like it's going to rain. Rain already. I love the rain. You'll never hear me complain about the rain. 243-3333. Light them up. Become a Darth Rager. That's an elite club. So there's that. I want to rage against myself, and I'll tell you after I take Mary's call. Mary, you're on News Radio KKOB with Eric Strauss. You're starting us off, Mary.
18: Okay. I am calling about T&M and my bill. 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
18: Yes. Yes.
2: That they're that you're paying for?
18: Yeah. You pay for it.
2: How much was it?
18: Oh, it's not much.
2: Well, how much is not much?
18: Okay, last month it was $4 and...
2: Yeah, but that's $4. What do you... For what?
18: For this month, it was $5 in some sense.
2: Oh, and it'll keep going up.
18: So I asked the girl about it and everything else that's on there, and she was explaining it to me, and I told her, so let me get this straight. I am paying for this transportation electrification program when I don't drive my house. But I'm paying it for somebody that happens to want an electric
19: car. For underserved communities.
18: Yeah. And she told me she thought it was started in 2023. And it's state mandated.
2: Wow. Wow.
18: So I told her, you know what? I don't care if it's $1 or $5 or $20. It's deceit.
2: Yeah. I can't disagree with that, Mary. That is how you start an Hour of Rage. Thank you for the call, sweetheart.
18: Well,
2: hopefully we can get some people to shun some. I just can't talk anymore. I get paid to talk. I want to rage against me not being able to talk. Let's go to Max. Max, you're on News Radio KKOB with Eric Strauss.
20: Hey, Strauss.
2: Hey, Max.
20: Not really going to rage at you, but I got to just voice my displeasure about your unhappiness with cannabis. It just seems like it's out of place. I mean, I really love your show, but I can't stand that you hate something that's a natural pain reliever that helps so many people. I mean, are you against Tylenol as well?
2: But hold on a second, Max, because I don't know if you listened. Because I said very clearly, when medical marijuana was legal, I had no problem with it whatsoever. So I'm being very clear with you because you didn't listen the first time. And I'm going to state my position again. I have no problem with medical marijuana. Once they made it recreational, you didn't teach teenagers for 29 years and watch the decay. Once it became legal, these kids are sitting in the back of the room stoned out of their gourds. And I'm saying it is pervasive with teenagers. They say it's illegal for teenagers to get it. If it's legal, just like the booze, they're going to get it. So I feel the same way about booze. So I don't know where you're misconstruing my point. If you're using it medically, knock yourself out.
20: If you're angry about teenage youth, I mean...
2: Recreational. No, it's not even teenagers. I have buddies who are stoned all day long. Let's be honest, Max. Be honest. Do you believe that marijuana is not addictive?
20: No, of course it's got addictive properties.
2: It's hugely addictive. And do you believe modern day recreational marijuana is the same marijuana that is back in the 60s?
20: Of course it's not. It's
2: hybrid. This is, and they're not being honest with people is my big rub. It doesn't have any guardrails. It doesn't have the federal warnings like everything else does, right? They're not talking about the carcinogenic properties. They're not talking about the psychosis that happens with it. So there's a lot of problems I have with recreational marijuana use. And if we're having adult conversation, let's be upfront about it. But kids think it's honestly healthy. They do.
20: Yeah, well, kids eat Tide Pods as well. So that makes no sense.
2: But Max, again, I have no problem with medical marijuana. I have a problem with recreational marijuana. Thank you for the call. I don't know. I'm being as fair as I can be with him. I'm not. Look, you're an adult. Use anything you want. I don't care. It's just I have an opinion, and I have a right to that opinion. If you're using it for PTSD, if you're using it for medical purposes, if cancer patients are using it, awesome. I can see uses for that. I can see that. I can get behind that. But if you're talking about recreational marijuana and the buddies I've seen decay away by using marijuana every day, gray thinking, look at the UNM did a 16-year study on this thing. And nobody's talked about those results. Just Google it, Max. I'm not BSing you here. Ray, you're on News Radio KKOB with Eric Strauss. What a fascinating Hour of Rage so far.
21: I was stealing some of my thunder, but I was the guy, and I'll be nice, that was talking about Thailand and Thai stick.
2: Uh-huh.
21: And I'm just kind of raged, hung up on me. I did my damnedest not from cussing.
1: Well, you did cuss, my man. I don't want to hang up on you. You said the SH word.
21: I love your show.
1: Oh, and, we're not upset with you. You just, we can't.
21: Maybe you need some, a little bit of Mary Jane.
1: Ray, we can't let cuss words go out on the air. You get that, right? It's like FCC guidelines. What?
21: Dude, I'm the best at controlling myself, I think.
1: I know you are. And you let a cuss word slip. It's no big deal. It got dumped. We're good.
21: Oh, well, that's my rage, man. Oh,
1: I never get upset at people. I never get upset at people for cussing. We just dump. We have to dump the call.
21: Well, I hope you get the rage prize because you went off on last dude pretty hard, man.
1: Okay, Ray. Thank you for the call. I didn't go off. Ray's on my... Ray is on my rear end hardcore tonight, which I love you, Ray, and I love you, Max. And if you want to smoke marijuana, you knock yourself out, brother. I am not judging you. I just don't think it's good. I do not believe recreational marijuana is good. That I have every right to. I don't think getting drunk every day is good. So there's that. Are we good? Everybody good? Got all our positions clear now. I love this audience. I really do love you guys. So there's that. 243-3333. It's the Hour of Rage. $50 to Craig Independent Tire and a Viper Pit 3.0 t-shirt. 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
1: 243-3333, a very spirited hour of rage so far. We have Mary, Max, and Ray. And a couple open lines. Let's go to Joe. Joe, you're on News Radio KKOB with Eric Strauss.
25: Okay, Joe is the foreman of my house, so I'm the owner. My name is Dan. Okay, I want to talk about a business that I hope nobody has this horrible experience with.
1: Hang on. I accidentally... Call right back. Because I accidentally dropped the call. Okay. Yeah. No. But call right back. What was her name? It's not Joe. I don't know. Call back, sweetheart. I didn't mean to drop your call. Paul, you're on News Radio KKOB with Eric Strauss.
26: Hey, Eric. Hey, a couple of rage and a gripe. My main rage is, when the heck is the city going to fix the intersection at Old Coors and Bridge? It is the city's stupidest intersection.
1: Yep.
26: And you cannot go down, you cannot go east on Bridge at all, pretty much.
1: It's pretty stupid.
26: And then my second gripe is the Young Adult Gateway Center. What do they have, two guys working on that construction project part-time? That is the slowest construction project I think I have ever seen. They make like, it takes them 9 months to make any kind of noticeable progress.
1: It's hilarious because you realize with unions, if you come on the job and you're like Johnny Go-Getter, they literally will weed you out.
26: You gotta
1: get your coffee. You gotta slow down there, youngster. You know what I mean?
26: Oh man, I've worked for union companies, and still, I mean, these guys have to be the slowest I have ever seen. Like, I'm not kidding you. It must be like two days a week, two guys part time. You know, I can't believe how long it's been going on for such a small building. Even if it was the most bureaucratic union job ever, it's wild to me.
1: They've even
26: and
1: surprised you.
26: I guess I do have
1: Paul.
26: A third rage.
1: Okay, go ahead.
26: I go around New Mexico all over, and you guys have a really weak AM signal now, and you guys should turn it up again.
1: Yeah.
26: Ever since the old antenna fell over.
1: Yep.
26: You used to be able to get the AM signal all over, you know, way past the range of the FM.
1: Yeah.
26: And you can't get it anymore.
1: We're working on it still, believe it or not. That's still in the works. Can you believe it?
26: Because you could, you used to be able to hear your station as far as Las Vegas.
1: When I did the weekend show, I had a caller from New Zealand.
26: Oh, yeah, I'm sure he had a shortwave radio.
1: Yep. Paul, thank you for the call. Appreciate it, man.
26: Have a good one.
1: Take care.
26: Thanks.
1: Yep. 243-3333. Let's go to Darth Rager Richard. Darth Rager Richard, you're on News Radio KKOB with Eric Strauss.
8: Yes, thank you for taking my call and having your rage hour. But before I start my rage, I want to fill in about marijuana. When I was going through Navy Corpsman Medical School in 1970, our instructor told us that one marijuana joint was the equivalent to smoking one pack of cigarettes. And with that little tidbit, my rage is the lawyer commercials on TV. Quite frequently, there are three or four law firm ads in a row, and they all claim to get a client the most money. And most law firms claim to fight for you. And in my opinion, the law firms are mostly fighting for the percentage of the money they will get from the settlement. Thank you for letting me rage. Have a good night. I'm gone.
1: Good rage. Darth Rager. That's why he's a Darth Rager. 243-3333. 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
7: Correction, News Radio KKOB. We have Mary Max, Ray, Joe, Paul, and Darth Rager Richard. Let's get right to the phones. They're popping. Let's do this. Let's be pissed off. This is a lot cheaper than therapy, people. Rosalinda, you're on News Radio KKOB with Eric Strauss.
8: Hey, Eric, thank you so much for taking my rage, because boy, do I have a rage against people who smoke marijuana. Back in March, fortunately, I was at the doctor's office, and they did an EKG, and I was having a heart attack, okay? So, quick example, I was told they'd get me an ambulance, take me over to Loveless Cardiac. And I said, no, I don't want to pay for an ambulance. And they said, what about an Uber? I said, I don't have any cash for Uber. So I thought, okay, take me back home, and I'll say I have a neighbor take me over to the Loveless Cardiac because I'm having a heart attack, right? Mm-hmm. I have all my paperwork and everything ready. I get there to her apartment, and she's getting ready to light up a joint, okay? And I told her, I said, my doctor said I'm having a heart attack. I need to go to the Loveless Cardiac. And guess what she says to me? She goes, well, I'll be there in 20 minutes. Go back to your apartment. She wanted to smoke her joint first.
7: Oh, my
8: before
7: Lord.
8: She could take me to the cardiac.
7: Wow.
8: And then she takes me to the wrong hospital. She didn't take me to the Loveless Cardiac.
7: Oh,
8: she took me
7: Lord.
8: To another one.
7: My Lord. Well, I'm sorry, Rosalinda.
8: Go.
7: Everything okay?
8: Well, I'm hanging in there. I'm pretty tired and stuff. But, you know, when my time comes. You know, I'm okay with that. But I appreciate that. And I love you guys.
7: We love you, too.
8: And thank you.
7: Right back at you. All right. I'll be saying some prayers there. Jokemeister Charles, you're on News Radio KKOB with Eric Strauss.
9: Evening, guys. My prayers, best wishes, and I'm sending good energy to the universe for Rosalinda.
7: Amen to that. Amen.
9: That kind of makes my rage seem like nothing that important now.
7: No, you don't let it be a Debbie Downer. She's got a good head on her shoulders, so.
9: Oh, yeah.
7: Yeah.
9: Well, my rage is against automotive engineers. It should not take a day and a half to pull a bleeping starter out of a bleeping truck. It should take half an hour.
7: Yep.
9: You shouldn't have to take half the truck apart just to see the starter.
7: Yep. I agree.
9: The engineers will step over 72 virgins just to bleep a mechanic.
7: Yep. Amen to that, dude. And they do, man. It is rough. New cars are rough. Thanks for the call, Charles. I appreciate you. I'm right behind you, by the way. Having tried to dislocate a shoulder just to get to a bolt, I mean, they can't make anything easy these days. We bought one of those Ford Fusions, I think it is, and you have to take all of this packaging off just to change the oil. Viper at K, you're on News Radio KKOB with Eric Strauss.
10: Good evening. I changed my rage as I was listening to you. Originally, it related to marijuana, but you talk about the excess. I've had not even a fender bender on my little Ford Focus, which is 13, 14 years old.
7: Yeah.
10: And somebody backed up too soon and put a dent in it. So me wanting to say, okay, this was not my fault, but I'd like to know, or we're talking about a $300 repair or $3,000. The piece goes right near the back window, up, across, all the way across the top, and it gets bigger, like part of the fender, and then it finally lands next to the windshield wiper on the front. That's going to be an expensive part if it's still made by a car that's that old.
7: Yeah, exactly. So is it worth replacing it?
10: I don't know yet because I don't have the numbers.
7: Is it affecting the performance of the vehicle?
10: Send a picture to somebody to the
7: to the adjuster, to the adjuster. Yeah. Well, good luck with that, Kay.
10: Thank you.
7: I'm crossing my fingers and my toesies.
10: With my original rage.
7: Okay, I'm crossing my fingers and toesies for you. I have a feeling they're going to just chunk that thing. Just my feeling. Go figure. Carol, you're on News Radio KKOB with Eric Strauss.
11: Hi, Eric. Hi, so, Kim. There were so many things I could rage about today, but I'm going to rage about the weather because we live in a donut hole. It's raining all the way around us, but it's not raining here.
7: Oh, so frustrating.
11: It's very frustrating. I've got trees dying in my yard.
7: And I love the rain. I love the rain.
11: I do too.
7: I love it. I love having a cup of coffee in the rain. I love walking in the rain. I like singing in the rain. So there's that, Carol. Thank you for the call, by the way.
11: Yeah, there is that.
7: Yeah. But I just unpissed off myself. And we're trying to be pissed off, so.
11: Oh, well, there you go.
7: There you go. Thanks for the call. Appreciate it. I just unpissed. If that's a term, that's a technical term. I unpissed off myself. Go home fighting with Ron and say, I just unpissed off myself. I wish I could unpiss off other people. Man Candy, I'm unpissing off you. There you go. Here's a tie stick. Enjoy. You're unpissed off officially. No more anger from you, my friend. Oh, boy. Hit the bong, not your kids. What? Hey, yes, you rock. I have another funny joke for you again this week's Joke-a-Rodeo. Tim Keller. Tim Keller's texting the show now. I used to work with a much older guy who swore all the resin from all the weed he smoked since the 60s gave his lung a protective coating. And the two packs of cigarettes a day wouldn't be as harmful. That sounds like your prototypical pot smoker. It does. I am sorry. That sounds like the prototype of someone addicted to pot. Very light rain, lots of lightning and dry winds over the Frijoles fire. Now, I did not get your email, Don. So I don't know where you sent it, but it's eric@newsradiokkob.com. Shout out to the Heritage Roofing. Today is Hug a Roofer Day, Territorial Roofing. It isn't really, but Hug a Roofer is an anagram of Hour of Rage. That guy is so good with those. Better to be unpissed off than unpissed on. I think. I would agree with that. I don't know. I kind of think being unpissed on is a good thing. I'm coming. This is a new thing, Man Candy. I'm unpissing you off. Don't unpiss on me. No, do unpiss on me. Do. Carol gets my nomination. I don't know. I don't want to call her that. No. 243-3333. Let's go. Should we go? Can we take a break or you want to go to Daniel? Okay. Daniel, Sarah, come back with your rages. 243-3333. Couple open lines. You still have $50 from Craig Independent Tire. We'll give away in the next segment.
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7: 243-3333. This from the text line. Bro, the storm in Belen, can't believe you didn't get it in the Berkey. I agree. We have a donut hole. We don't get rain in here. Like Carol said, that was a good analogy. It was a weather donut hole. Rain everywhere except right in the Albuquerque. Cannabis contains fit. It helps with the unpissing of the off. Even a break job at Craig's in Belen couldn't slow that storm. Oh, don't kid yourself. If anybody can do it, Craig Independent Tire can. Daniel, you're on News Radio KKOB with Eric Strauss.
19: Hi. A New Mexico judge ordered Facebook to pay $567 million. Their excuse behind the ruling is that Facebook created a public nuisance. And I'm just wondering if the judge has heard about these flock cameras or license plate readers. Cops, including a chief, have been caught using these spy cameras for stalking people. And there's false identifications where police are holding an innocent driver and their children at gunpoint on a freeway. I mean, the IR cameras can also see through your clothes and a mask And now they can scan everyone's phone. So that's a warrantless search. And there's a lack of transparency. I mean, there was no public debate. I mean, this is America and there's no public debate. I mean, and there's just so many red flags. And my second rage, Uber co-founder Travis Kalanick says AI robots will have their own bank accounts and citizenship. Now, when he comes home and breaks out the motion lotion and his robot girlfriend calls 911 and says he's been sexually assaulting the robot, does he get arrested by robot cops or real cops?
7: Thanks for the call, man. That call took a dark turn. Motion lotion. Is that a thing?
20: I don't know, but that same company that has the Flock cameras, their new thing is, because they're getting so much heat from the Flock cameras, they've come up with drones that can read your license plates, even at 60 miles an hour, from an altitude where you can't see them. So you can't get mad then.
7: Wow. This is what a world we're going to live in. You know, I want to rage against California, too, because now, and I promise you, this is headed our way. This alone is headed our way. California now will mandate what type of tires you can buy. So if you want a cheaper set of tires, your tires have to meet certain EPA standards. Your tires. So they're going to limit the brands of tires or whoever's going to give them the most money. See, all of this stuff just leads to corruption around every corner.
21: Those damn patches, like they do in NASCAR, tell me who bought them.
7: California regulators approved new rules limiting what replacement tires you can buy for your car. In a unanimous vote, the California Energy Commission voted to adopt, and I guarantee this is just around the corner for us, voted to adopt new rules that will phase out sale of replacement tires that don't meet certain energy efficiency standards. Based on who? And based on what brand? Now, I love this, David Hochschild. This is ultimately about protecting consumers. I see this as sheltering the public from higher costs in the long run.
20: Yeah. Sure.
7: Yeah. All right, let's pick a winner for our Hour of Rage. And you got to call back, by the way. Paul, you are a Darth Rager. You have won, my man. Paul, you need to call us back, 243-3333. Give us a call back right now, Paul, so we can get some basic information and get that $50 to you. Plus, give you information on how to get your Viper Pit 3.0 shirt. His rage was on the city Old Coors and Bridge intersection. Say again, Man Candy.
20: Have you heard about California's new no-hold law?
7: No what?
20: No-hold. No-hold.
7: H-O-L-D.
20: Correct.
7: No.
20: Well, now, if they even catch you holding your phone while you're driving, they can give you a $50 ticket.
7: Did you see the girl with the no arm?
20: And oh,
7: the cop was like, I saw you holding your phone in your right hand, and she sticks up her little nublet. She had a little, you know, just she was amputated from the elbow, I think.
20: That should have been.
7: And she says, so can we call this a day? And the cop just kept getting more pissed off. She had to ultimately go to the judge and get it dismissed. The judge dismissed it, but she had to take it all the way to court.
20: And it's his lapel video that makes him look like the biggest walking jerk bleep that ever hole. Lived.
7: The biggest bleep hole on the universe. I'm just sitting there going, Paul, by the way, we need you to call back if you're still listening, hopefully. 243-3333. Let's do this, Man Candy.
20: Tell me.
7: Let's do a second and third, and whoever calls in gets the $50.
20: Gotcha.
7: Mary, Paul, or Max. Mary, Paul, or Max, whoever calls in first, 243-3333, you will win that certificate. That's about as fair as you can be. We just want to see it go to somebody. So hopefully people are still listening. Hopefully you call back.
20: It's like ranked choice.
7: So Mary's rage on PNM and the electric transportation tax or whatever.
20: That was good, yeah.
7: That was really good. So Mary, if you call back first, whoever calls back first gets the $50. That's as fair as I can be because we haven't heard back from Paul and I don't want it to go to waste. All right, let's get to some fun facts and get the... Remember the Viper Pit Pitmaster Barbecue Competition, September 25th. If you're going to compete, all you have to do is email jeff@newsradiokkob.com. It's free to enter, thousands of dollars worth of prizes, and all you got to do is bring enough meat for six people. If you want to bring more and win the People's Choice, that'd be awesome. It's going to be a fun day. We're going to have music. We're going to have popcorn. We're going to have all kinds of fun stuff out there. Plus, we'll be broadcasting live, going around, talking to you live on the air right at the 5 o'clock hour. So you get to be on radio. We're going to have fun. All right. 243-3333. North America has one carnivorous butterfly. It's known as the harvester. Ooh, it eats meat. It's kind of disturbing. Whose caterpillar doesn't eat plants at all, but hunts and eats aphids, the harvester. So I don't know that the butterfly eats the meat, but the larvae, the caterpillar, does. So there's that. So that's not kind of misleading fun fact. The caterpillar of the harvester eats meat. Aphids, to be specific. I wonder if it, when it becomes a butterfly, it's like, that aphid looks delicious. But I'm a butterfly now, and I can't be caught eating aphids. There was a 54% jump in ukulele sales in 2013, and the National Association of Music Merchants thinks it's because people want to play them in quirky YouTube videos. I'm trying to remember if I saw some dork harping on a ukulele in a YouTube video. I'm trying to... does Max want to come on air? Okay. Max, you're on News Radio KKOB with Eric Strauss.
0: Hey, I've never been on air before, man. This is the first time. Long-time listener, lover of your content. The dude with the... surveillance cameras, he was on point, man. We need to do something. We need to stand up against this. It's awful. It's terrible. If we allow it to just be like solving crimes, helping us out, then we're going to lose everything.
7: I don't disagree with you. I've hated the cameras, the red light, all the cameras. I think it's egregious at best.
0: Absolutely egregious. And they take little tiny steps.
7: Yep.
0: It's
7: a little more freedom, controlling
0: everything that we have.
7: Yep.
0: And we're going to have no
7: watch freedom. When cash is gone, Max. They're pushing cash out.
0: Yeah.
7: That's frightening.
0: Cash is going to be gone. Yep. Yeah.
7: And
0: yeah.
7: That's frightening.
0: And then everything that you do, everything that
7: will be tracked.
0: It's all going to be monitored.
7: Yep. That's why the data centers. Thank you for the call, Max. I'm right up against it. I apologize. We're right at the end of the show. So, cheese is not one of the 27 ingredients listed on the side of a can of Cheese Whiz. It does list cheese cultures, which is used in processed cheese. That's frightening. That stuff is so good. The UK had a ban on nunchucks in movies until 1999. They even cut a scene from Teenage Mutant Ninja Turtles 2, The Secret of the Ooze, in 1991 that showed one of the turtles using a string of sausages like nunchucks. Why did the UK ban nunchucks? Is that so dumb? The original piano was created by Bartolomeo Cristofori in Italy in the early 1700s, and it only had 54 keys, not the 88 keys in today's pianos. Go out and make a difference in the world. Eric Strauss, I Am outro.
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0: 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I need a check.
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13: From ABC News, I'm Dave Packer. The seventh-month-long war in Iran not appearing to be helping President Trump's popularity. ABC's Jonathan Carl.
14: A new poll showing his approval rating at just 33%, a record low. President Trump summoned reporters to check out his new White House helipad.
15: Nice job, fellas.
14: The president placing gold coins on the granite.
15: And these will go like that.
14: And signing a slab engraved with his name.
15: It looks pretty good.
14: He brushed off questions about whether peace talks with Iran will resume.
15: Maybe at some point, but right now, I think the situation is so good.
13: Officials say a Pennsylvania State Police helicopter and small plane collided midair and crashed this evening. No word yet on injuries or fatalities nor how many people were on the plane. The State Department confirms five Americans were killed in a helicopter crash in Kenya.
16: The Kenyan Red Cross responded to the scene. Emergency workers saying search and rescue efforts were hampered by difficult terrain and an active fire at the crash site. Luxury travel and tour agency And Beyond confirmed Wednesday that the aircraft was carrying its guests. In a statement, the company expressing its deepest sympathies to all those affected. Officials say it's unclear what caused the helicopter to go down. Rena Roy, ABC News, New York.
13: Positive news in the fight against melanoma. ABC News medical contributor Dr. Darian Sutton explains the early results of the clinical trial.
17: Scientists were able to essentially use mRNA technology to teach the immune system how to fight cancer. This, for the first time, was released by phase 3 studies sponsored by Merck and Moderna. Essentially, they used personalized mRNA-based cancer treatment, and they found that it can improve outcomes of these cancers, specifically melanoma, one of the deadliest skin cancers that exists, when it's added to standard immunotherapy.
13: The national debt surpassing $40 trillion. 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
2: Our new security measures in place after one teen was killed and another hurt in an abandoned New Orleans building.
3: All right, y'all, so this is the food court right here.
4: YouTube is filled with videos made by so-called urban explorers like Brennan Frederick walking through abandoned structures.
5: Anything can happen when you enter one of them buildings. It's an abandoned building for a reason.
4: On Saturday, a 17-year-old was killed when he fell from a staircase inside a vacant 45-story building in downtown New Orleans. Police Superintendent Ann Kirkpatrick.
6: We would call this an urban exploration, but it's a deadly one.
4: A second teen was hurt in that incident. Jim Ryan, ABC News.
2: Costco is getting into the Medicare market.
7: The wholesale giant is partnering with nonprofit insurer Scan to bring Medicare Advantage plans to 2 states and a Medicare supplement plan to a 3rd state. The company says that these 3 target markets include about 5 million Medicare-eligible enrollees, but they are not naming yet specific states or timing while they wait for the government approval that they need.
2: ABC Chief Business Correspondent Rebecca Jarvis. The Food and Drug Administration has authorized a first-of-its-kind robotic blood draw device from Dutch medical robotics company Batistro. It must be operated under the oversight of a trained supervisor. Universal Music Group and an artificial intelligence-powered remixing app called Hook have signed a licensing partnership so fans can create content using Universal artists. Dave Packer, ABC News.
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0: our number, 877-381-3811, 877-381-3811. You know, when I was a teenager, we had a jump in gasoline prices much bigger than you see now. In fact, it makes the price of gasoline now, inflation adjusted, very low. What happened was we relied so heavily on foreign oil from the Arab countries, OPEC was their cartel, that they decided they were going to punish us in our position on Israel. They decided that after Israel won the 67 war and the Yom Kippur war, that they would put pressure on the United States. Now, back then, we were united against this sort of thing, the Democrat Party and the Republican Party. There was not widespread anti-Semitism. There was not widespread Israel hating. Of course, back then, we didn't have as many immigrants from the Middle East as we have today, among other things. We didn't have such an enshrined Marxist ideology in our schools. They were liberal, but not like this. And yet, that's what OPEC did. They turned the screws on us, and the price of gasoline really went significantly high. In fact, there was a point at which it went so high that Nixon and then Ford were struggling with this. Ford had a button they put out, whip inflation now or win, I remember that. And during the latter part of the Nixon administration, we had odd days and even days for people to get gasoline. That's how short we were. We have none of those problems today. None. But I remember that people were complaining about the oil companies. They were blaming the oil companies. They were blaming the oil companies for profiteering. Even though it was OPEC and was the Arab states, they're profiteering, and there was calls to nationalize the oil companies. There were calls to break them up even further than they were broken up 100 years ago. Even though our oil companies actually control a very small percentage of the world production of oil. But I remember the focus was on oil companies. We needed to hate oil companies. And I was a rare voice, a young guy, in high school and then college, defending the oil companies. Defending the oil companies. Against the lies and the smears and against what OPEC was doing. And quite frankly, our own politicians. So now the subject is AI data centers. We're all supposed to hate AI data centers. So we literally have governors who are banning them or are making the approval process so impossible that they are going to greatly lengthen the amount of time it takes to build them because they can't get approved and all the rest of it. And what's the problem? Well, you have the same problem out there that they talked about with fracking, which is a lie, that they're polluting our water. They're not polluting our water, okay? Fracking doesn't pollute our water. AI data centers don't pollute our water. Then we get to the energy issue. Now, what's interesting about this, I've been talking about our electrical grid for decades now. I've had experts on this show. I've had experts on my Fox show about how we need to build up our infrastructure and protect it. Precious little's been done. Part of the reason, again, is states, particularly blue states, their regulations, their hate for energy companies, their hate for capitalism. And these politicians have sabotaged and obstructed the upgrading of our electrical grid. Now they're complaining that these these AI data centers will suck up too much of our electricity, too much of our energy. Well, there are two solutions for that, aren't there? Stop obstructing and sabotaging efforts to strengthen and expand our electrical grid, which needs to be done anyway. And support the move by the President of the United States that would allow these data center companies to build their own energy sources. It could be a number of energy sources, including many nuclear energy sources. But the same people who attack the electrical grid and won't allow it to expand, the same people who attack oil and gas production are attacking nuclear energy. And so when you don't have energy in a modern industrial society, you can't build things, let alone expand things. That's the truth. Now, the funny thing is, our competitors, some of whom are our enemies, they're not so constrained. They're not constrained by Josh Shapiro in Pennsylvania, or Hochul in New York, or Newsom in California, or Pritzker in Illinois. They're not constrained by any of that. And so they're plowing ahead, especially China. And if they get ahead of us, not because they're better than us, smarter than us, they have more resources than us, but because we have this problem where we like to commit economic and military suicide, then they will control the future. They will control the future of technological advancements, of computerization, and all that comes with it. Military cutting-edge technologies, space cutting-edge technologies, healthcare cutting-edge technologies. The communist Chinese will leapfrog us and leave us in the dust because we won't be able to catch up. And so I hear, well, they're very unattractive. I can imagine that was said before the skyscrapers were built in many of our cities, Mr. Producer. 120 years ago. I can imagine that before the mass production of steel, before Carnegie. I can imagine that. I can imagine there may have been some opposition in parts of our country that weren't fully developed or developed at all over having steel bridges built across creeks, across rivers, across waterways. I can imagine there was a lot of objection. I can imagine there was a lot of objection even before that. The Intercontinental Railway System with those loud railroad engines and those loud, you know, tracks and all the noises that come with it, and certainly back then the steam engine and all the pollution that came with that. I can imagine that some people were adversely affected and they didn't want that either. In other words, I can imagine that in one place or another, for one reason or another, if governors had had their way, if local councils had had their way, if a certain party, the Democrat Party back then was like it is today, which it wasn't, we would not have had an industrial revolution. And you wouldn't have all the incredible products that you have access to today, and not just products, conveniences of life. Things that sustain us today. Manufacturing of homes, of automobiles, of refrigerators, of washers and dryers. And the list goes on and on and on and on. I can imagine. And if you think we outsource too much today, you just wait. I'd rather not, but you just wait. 20 years hence, if some of us are still around, but certainly our children and grandchildren will be, you just wait and see what these these degrowthers, as I call them, as I've written about them in American Marxism, an entire chapter, you just wait and watch how these degrowthers, who have now seized on the AI data centers, as they seized on the oil industry, as they used climate change, you just watch. And now we're being told, I just watched Brett Baer on Fox, he just said this is a campaign issue. And so you start to see Republicans running for the hills. And they are backed. They are backed by some of these pseudo-conservatives who do not believe in the market system, who believe in intervention by government. I don't know how much more there can be at $40 trillion in the hole and $300 trillion in the hole when you count already entitlements. Socialist-light pseudo-conservatives. They're all in. Now, it's easy to find a farmer or maybe a small community and say, look at this. Look what they're doing to this farmer in their small community. I get it. But that can't be permitted to determine for the entire country and for the rest of time where we're going to be with AI data centers. They would have you believe that they create poison. They don't. They would have you believe that they suck up all the energy. They don't. They would have you believe that they don't create jobs. They do. Not just jobs in the data center, but may I say downstream in other businesses. And they pay enormous amount of taxes. I know this. I'm broadcasting to you right now from Loudoun County, Virginia, where there are more AI data centers than anywhere else in the country, and it's not even close. 80% of them are right here in the eastern part of Loudoun County. Four of them are about 2-3 miles away. They're being constructed, three of them. One of them is already constructed from where our home is in Loudoun County, on a fairly busy road in a corner. Of course we all have trees there and water there and so forth and so on. But we need these cutting edge, you know, technologies for the brain power. For the brain power. And let me tell you something about AI data centers. People keep saying they're going to cost us all these jobs. They're going to cost us all these jobs. Can you imagine 100 years ago? Well, yet again, we can't have refrigerated trucks. They're going to cost us all these jobs. Or even before that, we can't have the automobile. They're going to put all the horse-driven wagons out of business. I mean, you can always talk that way because it's true. As things move forward, they'll be put out of business. Marx was the one who complained about that most. There's never-ending revolution in capitalism, he said, creating dislocation. But I look at it differently. There's never-ending revolution in capitalism that creates longer lives, better food, more homes, safer cars. That's the truth. These AI data centers and the data that comes with them, maybe they'll find a cure for cancer. Maybe they'll find a cure for Alzheimer's. Maybe they'll find all these things. But if you embrace this regressivism, this anti-capitalism, this degrowth stuff, there won't be any of that. There won't be any progress in the health field or any other field. There simply won't. I'll be right back.
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6: You know, ladies and gentlemen, I declared months ago, that the woke right was pretty much dead. They were busy online. I told you that it's toxic there. It's toxic on X. It's toxic on Facebook. It's just toxic on the internet. It's a cesspool. That doesn't mean there aren't some good people, but the vast majority are not. I don't even know if the vast majority are actually people, Mr. Producer. But the lowest of the low lives, they're there all day long. All day long, because that's where they get to be seen and heard. As moronic and vile as so many of them are. Tucker Carlson is done. All the rest of these people are done. Matt Gaetz is done. They're all done. They live online. Now, again, there's some good people you might want to follow online, but there's some people you might want to block because they're not good for your mental health or anything else. That's what was demonstrated in part in Florida last night. As people have picked up on, and I'm glad they have. That is, real Americans, normal Americans, patriotic Americans, all Republicans, for the most part, and conservatives are not interested in what's going on with the woke right and the anti-Semitism. They are patriots.
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6: 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You're off to the races. If you want to keep your phone, you keep your phone. If you want to keep your phone number, you keep your phone number. I have found, ladies and gentlemen, that to be patriotically in support of a president who's decided that we needed to go to war with Iran to stop them from getting nuclear warheads to blow us off the face of the earth, the same Iran that has killed and maimed thousands of American military personnel and civilians, that is spreading terrorism throughout not just the Middle East, but the world, that apparently that's controversial with some people, including a man by the name of John Schindler. Excuse me. I never heard of this guy before. He claims he was on the NSA, so I guess he was. He claims he was a counterintelligence officer. I guess he was. I looked further into his background. It's pretty sleazy, in my humble opinion, if it's the same John Schindler. And you can look yourselves. But in any event, all of a sudden, minding my own business, the Washington Examiner, which used to really be a great publication for decades, and now it has really become a lousy, lousy publication. It's part of this isolationist mentality. And so they run this guy's piece called Mark Levin's Strategic Folly on Iran. Nobody asked me for my input. Nobody asked me for my opinion. Nobody. So he writes in part, things aren't going well with the war on Iran 6 months after President Trump commenced Operation Epic Fury. He opposed the war. at the urging of Israeli Prime Minister Benjamin Netanyahu. Now, that's an interesting sentence. Now, the president has said over and over again that he made the decision. According to this guy, in the very first surgeon, he did it, sentence, at the urging of Netanyahu. Netanyahu and his Mossad director painted a rosy scenario in which a combined U.S.-Israeli air campaign would quickly topple the weakened Iranian regime. How do we know that? There's been some leaks, but he doesn't even know that. Enamored by the success of the January raid to capture Venezuela dictator Nicolas Maduro, Trump decided to roll the dice. Is that what he did, Mr. Producer? After 40 years of talking about this, he decided to roll the dice because of Venezuela? So that entire first paragraph is BS. It's this guy's opinion based on nothing. Well, it hasn't worked out. Instead, the war has been stuck in a strange stalemate. What happens next? Well, Trump's constant refrain that Iran had been defeated militarily, that Iran has no navy or air force left, may be true in a technical sense. Iran, indeed, has hardly any air or naval power remaining after months of precision U.S. military strikes. Yet with the regime now dominated by Islamic Revolutionary Guard Corps hardliners, Iran has reveled in holding the Strait of Hormuz hostage. This outcome, which was anticipated by every Iran war game the Pentagon held over the last couple of decades, I participated in several of them, somehow surprised Trump. Who said it surprised Trump? This guy keeps talking about it like he's been involved in everything. But he doesn't tell you in his byline some of the other things he's been involved in, but you go ahead and look on the internet. Because you'll see. Ready? Here we go. Along comes Mark Levin, Fox News superhawk, to tell the president what needs to be done. On Tuesday, Levin posted a screed, you see, on X, offering his usual talking points. So there you go again. The screed, his usual talking points, a superhawk. So you can see the guy's a whack job. But let's go on. He reads what I wrote. It was inevitable, he writes. More and more people are coming around to my position regarding the Iranian regime. Finish the military operation that was spectacular in the early weeks of the war. Stop sidelining our best and most loyal ally, Israel, which is a lethal military and intelligence service. Destroy Karg Island and all other critical economic infrastructure and vital targets. Let's see here. They can be rebuilt over time once the regime is eliminated, and train and arm the Iranian people is one of the most effective means for overthrowing the Islamist terrorist regime, the Reagan Doctrine. Well, this apparently upset this isolationist. From there, Levin rants. Now, Mr. Producer, screeds and rants, you know what we used to call this in college when we took these courses? Devil terms. See, they use devil terms. Levin's in a screed, and he's ranting, and he's, you know. So this is the guy, the PSYOP guy, who's playing these games. From there, Levin rants about the perfidy of the Islamist terrorist regime in Tehran and the moral imperative of defeating it, while stating, duh, a lot, and lambasting the woke right for not wanting total war in the Middle East. Is that what I wrote, Mr. Producer? Total war in the Middle East? Levin concludes, we need to finish this, and we have the enemy just where we want them. Now, ladies and gentlemen, total war in the Middle East, that's what Iran wants. That's not what we want. I want you to think about something, and then I'll continue with this guy and slice and dice this further. Right now, if the president hadn't hit those nuclear sites over a year ago and didn't, with the Israelis, hit them again in February, a half a year ago. Is there any doubt that they would have a nuclear weapon? And is there any doubt that their ballistic missiles, their intercontinental ballistic missiles, would have been perfected with the help of the communist Chinese? In other words, this clown on the taxpayer dime on the NSA must have been horrendous, horrendous. Claims to have been in intelligence or counterintelligence. There's really smart people in counterintelligence, and then there's really stupid people like this guy, not anticipating anything. This enemy is hell-bent on building nuclear weapons with ballistic missiles to hit the United States of America. And what does he do? He attacks me, and he attacks Trump. Because he's a moron. This is strategic equivalence of more cowbell. All right? That's the latest phrase. We've got all the other phrases. Levin's counsel is so detached from geopolitical reality that it's tempting to dismiss it as mere ravings. Didn't you already use that word? Levin, a lawyer turned pundit, inexplicably has Trump's ear. I did not have Trump's ear for this attack at all. Inexplicably, can you believe this jackass was on the National Security Agency, on their council? Can you believe that? This load who clearly doesn't even understand who this enemy is? And I'm sick and tired of these guys that have been on the payroll, whether on the NSA, the CIA, the Pentagon, who are constantly diminishing the capacity of the United States for victory. People are upset about forever wars. You're looking at it. You're looking at it with John, the hell's his name again? John Schindler, of all names. John Schindler. These are the cannot-do guys that apparently are lining the hallways, too many of them, in so many of our national security buildings. My God, how do they ever expect us to deal with communist China if we can't deal with Iran? Raving and this, and not only that, I support a broader war in the Middle East. What a dumbass. Take Levin's opening broadside first. If Operation Epic Fury was truly spectacular at the outset, why didn't it work out as planned? Because they didn't finish, moron. Apparently you don't listen or read well. It was Netanyahu's delusions grounded in the ardent desire to get the major war against Iran. All right, there's the giveaway. He's another Israel hater. Netanyahu's fault, Israel's fault. President doesn't have independent agency. He doesn't have the ability to think for himself. His advisors don't have the ability to think for themselves. If only Israel and the Mossad hadn't forced us into this. Now, how many times have we heard this from the bigots and the morons? Doubling down on Netanyahu's leadership is a poor recipe for extricating America from this war. Well, that's his goal, surrender. That is his goal, surrender. Similarly, Israeli espionage targeting the United States, which Levin denies even occurs, but every U.S. counterintelligence officer knows is real, contradicts Jerusalem's status as our most loyal ally. I honestly have no idea what this man's talking about. The last time this allegation was made, our government and the White House denied it. But everybody listens to everybody's intelligence, he's saying. Okay, so why is that a problem? So Israel is not our most loyal ally. Who is? So in other words, he's an Israel hater. He's an isolationist. He's a phony and a fraud, in my humble opinion. Moreover, while the Israeli military is superb in many areas, it's very modest in its capability compared to the U.S. military. Who said it wasn't? It's a nation of 9 million people. But it's a lot more powerful than every single one of those Arab countries and the Iranian regime. And that's saying a lot. Because when you add up the population of all those countries in the area, you're talking about over 200 million people. Mossad's once stellar reputation has been tarnished by its empty promises that the Tehran regime would quickly collapse. I haven't heard from Mossad that that was its position. But I do know that Mossad is superb, because we and they wouldn't have been able to knock out their nuclear scientists and engineers. We wouldn't have been able to knock out their top first and second tier leadership, but for the Mossad working with the CIA. So, as is typical, you've got to diminish and talk down the United States intel and, of course, Israel and Israel's intel. Netanyahu apparently didn't tell Trump this in their fateful February meeting in the White House situation. What's that? Assessing that, that it would take 1 year, perhaps three. Where is this guy getting this stuff? It would take 1 year, perhaps three. But let's go on. What does this have to do with my proposal anyway, Mr. Producer? Arming the Iranian people and taking out their major infrastructure. I don't know. I'm like two-thirds of the way through. I've got to take a break, but we'll finish with this guy. Just to show, this is the regurgitation of crap that's been out there. So what he did is he basically cut and paste. He went through and he saw, okay, Israel's being accused of this, Netanyahu's accused of this, Mossad's accused of that, this one's accused of this, this is accused of that, and he kind of cut and pastes it together. This isn't a smart guy. This isn't independent thinking or analysis. You can get this from Tucker Carlson. You can get this from Matt Gaetz. You can get this from the dumbest people out there. And now he's among them. But it's worse than that. If he's the same John Schindler who I saw as I was trying to figure out who this guy is, he's got a problem. If it's the same John Schindler, of course. If it's not, then he doesn't. Perhaps he's got the problem of this, what he wrote. It's barely coherent. It's not coherent. It's barely literate. And this guy was on our payroll and was at the NSA. I'll be right back.
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All right, let's phase her out. I hate to phase out these great. Here we be. Where do we be? Here we are. 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
5: From ABC News, I'm Dave Packer. The NTSB is rushing to the scene after a Pennsylvania State helicopter and a Cessna small plane collided midair near Harrisburg this evening. Officials say the Cessna pilot did not survive. But Governor Josh Shapiro at the scene with some good news on the two on board the chopper.
6: Two Pennsylvania State troopers, Corporal Bryce Corman and Trooper Jason Mills, while injured, are going to be okay.
5: A safari helicopter crashed while on a tour over a remote part of Kenya, killing all seven people on board, among them five Americans.
7: Police telling ABC News respected Telemundo executive Jose Suarez was among those five Americans killed. Also among the dead, well-known Miami businessman Roger Duarte, once featured in Forbes 30 Under 30, survived by two children and his wife, whose family owns the famous Versailles restaurant in Miami. Ecuadorian officials confirming the nation's intelligence chief, Michel Sensi-Gontugi, and his wife, Stephanie Hollihan, were also killed.
5: ABC's Victor Akendo. The national debt rising by $1 trillion in just 5 months. Today reaching a staggering $40 trillion. But the spending on President Trump's projects at the White House continues. ABC's Jonathan Curl.
8: He says the helipad will be more than just a place for his helicopter to land.
9: They can have people go there for cocktails and then walk to the ballroom.
8: And so it went for nearly 40 minutes. The president showing off White House renovations, which the Washington Post reports will cost more than $900 million. Unclear how much of that coming from taxpayers.
9: This is going to look incredible from the air and from every place.
5: The family of Nolan Wells tonight marked what would have been his 19th birthday with a vigil and outreach. They want to keep the search for answers into his mysterious death on Horn Island, a barrier island about 10 miles off the Gulf Coast, alive. Confirmed, Prince Harry and his wife Meghan, the Duchess of Sussex, are planning to move back to the UK. You're listening to ABC News.
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2: President Trump has tapped White House aide Dr. Heidi Overton to lead the Food and Drug Administration. Before joining the Trump administration, Overton was a chief policy officer at the conservative think tank America First Policy Institute. More residents in rural northwestern Griffith, Indiana, have been without power for a week since severe storms swept through, and City Council President Rick Rifa says power company NIPSCO is moving too slow.
3: We understand we're not the only ones to be affected by this terrible storm. However, we still have 3/4 of our population without power.
2: NIPSCO says it hopes to have power restored by week's end. Costco is getting into the Medicare market.
4: The wholesale giant is partnering with nonprofit insurer Scan to bring Medicare Advantage plans to 2 states and a Medicare supplement plan to a 3rd state. The new Medicare plans won't come with a Costco membership thrown in. That isn't allowed under federal rules. The plans will be sold in Costco stores and through traditional channels like insurance agents and websites. Whether or not you qualify for these plans will depend on the final plan design, the approved service area, and the type of plan offered.
2: ABC News Chief Business Correspondent Rebecca Jarvis. The 2026 World Robot Conference is underway in Beijing. Organizers say about 3,000 products will be featured during the 5-day event, including robots that can dance, fight, and even play ping pong. Wall Street, the Dow gained 119 points. Dave Packer, ABC News.
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11: He's here. He's here. 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
12: Hello, America. 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Our number, 877-381. Here goes Schindler's. Really, rather incoherent and illiterate
13: article.
12: Welcome, 877-381-3811, 877-381-3811. You can expect more of this, America. The midterms are going to be tough. We're going to fight them and help fight for the good guys here. We could lose the House. We could lose the Senate. Who knows? They will look for scapegoats, but they won't look in the mirror. The quality of the candidates, the fact that there's a historical trajectory here, the fact that even before what's taking place with Iran, we needed to get our act together, and Iran is not even in the top five issues with the American people. So I don't know what they're talking about. They don't know what they're talking about. It doesn't matter what they're talking about, truth be told. I touched on this a little bit last night. I want to continue. There's a young lady by the name of Natalie Harp. My wife Julie and I have gotten to know her very, very well. She's a lovely lady, very attractive lady, very loyal lady, and works her butt off 24/7. And she works for the President of the United States. Now, John Kennedy, you're talking about him or Lyndon Johnson or Bill Clinton, you might go, oh, what's going on there? But Natalie is 35 years old. She had bone cancer. And the prognosis, as I told you last night, was not good. Natalie, unfortunately, was in a situation that too many Americans have found themselves in, whether it's cancer or some other deadly disease. Certain type of accidents and so forth. So the president had campaigned on, and he said, look, I don't understand this FDA where they could take 10, 15, 20 years or longer, caught up in red tape and various committees and so forth. When it comes to individuals who may have 3 months, 6 months, 1 year to live, maybe 2 weeks to live, maybe 2 days to live. And they're not free to use potential medicines that are in the early stages of review by the FDA or that a company thinks can really help the person. Why would we prevent that if they're facing death in the mirror anyway? If they're facing death in the mirror anyway. So President Trump is a consequential president. He really is. And when he's gone and we're on to the next president, we are going to miss him a lot. A lot. And so what did he do? What did he do? He's done many things. He's lowered the price of prescription drugs. Many of you go to the pharmacy to get drugs. You're not paying anything for certain drugs. I don't know how long that can last, but it's true. And what the president decided was, look, we should do something about the situation where these people who are staring at potential death in the eye, in the mirror, can have access to these drugs if they choose to have access to these drugs. One of those individuals was Natalie Harp. Natalie Harp is in full remission now. She doesn't have cancer. She went from a very poor prognosis to being a very vibrant human being. She credits President Trump for this, and I don't blame her. She credits President Trump. And by the way, since then, the FDA has accelerated action on treatments for serious mental and physical illnesses. In other words, it was a big bureaucracy with a lot of red tape. And everything. And Trump has really done more than any president since there's been an FDA to force it to act. What's the point of having an FDA if so many people are facing death or die because of the bureaucratic processes? I'm not saying the health processes, the bureaucratic processes. But in the case of people like Natalie, they have nothing to lose. Their lives are on the line. And we all knew this. It never made any sense to any of us. Well, Donald Trump is a doer. And he did something about it. And Natalie, like so many others, benefited from it. And so she worked for the president in various positions and so forth, and then had an opportunity to work with him directly. And she is his confidential assistant. And she's by his side because he's president of the United States. There are things a president does on Sundays and Saturdays and Mondays and Tuesdays and so forth and so on. You all know this. There has been never even a rumor of any impropriety. But because she is an independent, single, hardworking, self-sufficient woman, which I thought we supported, this guy, Assoff, a senator from Georgia who never worked a day in his life, a trust fund baby, and a big-time trust fund baby worth millions from his family, he makes an insinuation on the campaign trail. A horrible insinuation. And, of course, the Democrat media pick right up on it, and they run with it. And they run with an insinuation. It's not even a rumor. They run with an insinuation from a Democrat radical left-wing candidate who's known to lie constantly. He's Jewish and even lies to Jews about Israel. Assoff is his name. Assoff, they call him, but he's Assoff. And so, for no reason at all, this poor lady's under attack. CNN does an entire show on her, pretty much. Erin Burnett. Now, I happen to know that some hanky-panky went on there at CNN, and not all of it's been reported. What do you think of that, Mr. Producer? I happen to know there was some hanky-panky among hosts over there. What do you think of that, Mr. Producer? And so the question is, will Erin Burnett dig into that? Will she report on that? How about tapped out Jake Tapper? How about any of them? Will they? And it's well known, may I say, it's well known that the sleaziest people, ready, are in the media. Among the most immoral individuals are in the media. Cheating on their spouses. It's just the truth. Obviously not all of them. I said it's well known that many of them, that it's among the sleaziest of the sleazy. It truly is. Well, Natalie Harp will get through it. It's very painful for anybody, but particularly somebody who's not really a public figure in any way. And she has scores and scores and scores of people who know her, love her, and will defend her. Not because of the, you know, title that she holds, but because she's genuinely a nice person, a person of great integrity. She's really too good for the city of D.C. May I put it that way, Mr. Producer? I'll be right back.
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12: It's an important governor's race in New York, of all places. And Bruce Blakeman is the Republican who's running. I should just say he's the anti-leftist who's running. And he's a good man. He has been an executive before and still is, I suppose, doing a fantastic job. He's pro-cop. He's pro-private property. He's pro-American citizen. He's pro-low taxes. In other words, he's a patriotic American. Bruce Blakeman, how are you, sir?
21: Good, Mark. It's always an honor to be with you.
12: Well, it's my pleasure. We have a lot of people in New York who are listening to you right now. And what do you want to tell them about Hochul and Mondami? They're very down. They're very concerned about what's going on.
21: Well, you know, Mark, I've had philosophical differences with various Democrats throughout the years. We would disagree on policy, whether it's Mario Cuomo or Bill Clinton or you carry, you name it, Daniel Patrick Moynihan, we would have differences. But this new crowd of Democrats, this DSA, these people are anti-American. Mm-hmm. And Zoran Mandami has nothing good to say about America. He's a communist. He believes in collectivism. He's very open about that. He's an anti-Semite. He's anti-Christian. And he's anti-American. And Kathy Hochul is completely subservient to him. She does whatever he says. He asked for $5 billion to bail out New York City without requiring them to reduce spending one penny. And Kathy Hochul is lockstep with Zoran Mandami. And we are in a death spiral in New York State. Our taxes are the highest in America. Our electric bills are 70% higher than the national average. And Kathy Hochul is the most pro-criminal governor in the United States of America. So I'm running to save our state from these people who will destroy our state. And I'm doing it for our kids and our grandkids. I want to make people happy again. People are miserable under Kathy Hochul.
12: Mm-hmm. I fear this may be the last chance election for this sort of thing. And I'm not blowing smoke, Bruce. I really believe that, because you reach a point of no return. And people in our country, 50 states and territories, can get up and leave, and they're leaving. New York is depopulating, isn't it?
21: Well, we've lost hundreds of thousands of people in the last 4 years. We've lost hundreds of thousands of jobs because corporations have left, because we're so overregulated and high tax. And you know what? They are chasing out high net worth individuals, Mark. Now, every other state in the United States is trying to get high net worth individuals to move into their state. And Kathy Hochul and Zoran Mandami are chasing them out. It's insane. In the last 4 years in New York State, we've lost $11 billion in tax revenue by high net worth individuals and corporations leaving. It hurts the carpenters, the plumbers, the electricians, the waiters, the waitress, the bartender. It hurts everybody when these people move out, and they just want to tax them and regulate them and regulate them. And they said, enough's enough. We've got money. We can go wherever we want. So they're going to Florida, Texas, North Carolina, South Carolina. So the fact of the matter is we've had a mass exodus, but I want to bring them back. I want to keep our kids and our grandkids here. And the way to do it is cut taxes, cut our utility bills in half, be pro-cop, protect our neighborhoods, and welcome business. Treat business like a partner, not like the enemy.
12: And isn't part of the big problem here that you literally have so many people on the public payroll that you have the Democrat Party that basically kowtows to them and not to the people who are paying all the taxes?
21: Well, it's not only that, Mark. So as we've seen in Minneapolis, we have not-for-profits here that were formed by Kathy Hochul's contributors and her supporters to create an army to be able to win campaigns here in New York. And what they do is they form these not-for-profits. Kathy Hochul funds them. Mm. They subsidize them. And then these people get high salaries, maybe $175,000 in some cases. And they're servicing nobody or very few people. And they make these high salaries. And that's the Democratic Party's new organization in New York. We're going to break that up. We're going to bust it up. We're going to end it. No more are we going to fund all of these organizations that don't provide any services. And if they do, they're not quality services. And we're going to save the taxpayers a lot of money, because our budget in New York State is twice the size of Florida. And they've got 4 million more people in Florida. It doesn't make any sense.
12: Isn't that crazy? What can a governor do about judges, too? You've got a lot of activists, left-wing judges, state level.
21: Well, we can control the judges, because for the higher court, the governor, for the appellate division, and for our court of appeals, which is our highest court, the governor makes those nominations. And right now, we have a lot of woke left-wing judges who don't follow the law. They have a political bias when they decide cases. And I firmly believe that cases should be decided on the merits. Whether you're a Republican, Democrat, you look at the law, you look at the facts, and decide the case that way. And I'm telling you right now, Mark, I've seen it too many times. Politics here in New York enters the judiciary, and it's not a level playing field.
12: Now, tell people who may not know, and there may be some who don't know, what do you do and what has your executive position been, and what have you done in that position?
21: Yeah, so, Mark, basically I am a governor already. I am the county executive of a county larger than 8 states in population. We have 1.5 million people. We have a budget of $4.3 billion. Our gross domestic product was $81 billion when I came into office. I went on a plan to create economic prosperity and economic development in my county. We are now one of the richest counties in America, and our GDP now is over $131 billion. My economy here in our county is larger than 144 nations in the United Nations. Mm-hmm. So we have built a big economy, it's vibrant, and we have the lowest poverty rate of any county in the state of New York.
12: Mm-hmm. When we come back, if you don't mind, we'll hold you a little bit. What is your position on the NYPD, the New York Fire Department, all these first responders and so forth who are not getting a lot of respect from Mondami and Hochul? They get a lot of lip service, and most of that isn't even good. Bruce Blakeman, if people want to help, where do they go?
21: BlakemanForNewYork.com.
12: All right. We shall be right back.

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19: Well, last Friday, we had President Trump come visit me, and he toured our intelligence and training center and our training village. All of our police facilities are state-of-the-art. So we had about 3,000 firefighters, police officers, corrections officers, probation officers, and President Trump came to visit with them to honor all of our first responders and our law enforcement professionals. And also he came to support me in my position that we should be cooperating with ICE. Kathy Hochul has passed a law that would not let me cooperate with ICE, not let our police department or our sheriff's department or any county in our state cooperate with ICE, which is just crazy. I was in New York today, Mark. I was in the city, and police officers were walking up to me and saying, you got to save us, you got to save us. They don't feel like Kathy Hochul and Zohran Mamdani have their back. As a matter of fact, they feel like they're the enemy. They feel vulnerable. And that's not the way it should be. The men and women of law enforcement and our firefighters, they keep us safe every day. We should support them. And yesterday, Mark, I was in Buffalo, and I met with law enforcement professionals, corrections officers in Buffalo. I don't know if you know this, but Kathy Hochul fired 2,000 corrections officers.
18: Wow.
19: Because they protested the fact that our prisons aren't safe anymore because she set forth a bunch of rules that put the prisoners in charge of the prisons, mm-hmm. makes it very hard for our corrections officers to run the prisons, and they feel unsafe. And you want to know the ironic thing, Mark? Now the prisoners are complaining because they feel unsafe because
18: yes.
19: of chaos in our prisons in New York State.
18: Mm-hmm. Well, liberals aren't known for law enforcement, let alone running prisons, that's for sure. What do your polls show? Do your polls show you can, you're fairly close to her?
19: Our polls show that we are within the margin of error. There is one poll out there that is the Siena poll that has us 10 points behind. People think that's great, but it's not true. The Siena poll is funded by the state of New York. Kathy Hochul runs the state of New York. They have been wrong. They were wrong with Lee Zeldin. They're wrong with me. They overpoll Democrats. They underpoll Republicans. They overpoll New York City. It's just a game, but I can tell you that I saw polls this week conducted by the Republican Congressional Committee, and they did polls in the four hottest contested congressional races in the state with three Democratic incumbents, and I'm ahead or even in all four of those races. I'm ahead of Kathy Hochul in her home county of Erie County in Buffalo, and we are on a mission here, and people are joining us. We've got momentum. We are going to take back this state. It's in a death spiral right now, and I'm the pilot that can pull us out.
18: You know, they didn't think Pataki could win, and he won, three times. And are you getting support from him? I know these folks are older now and so forth and so on, but are they endorsing you and so forth?
19: Yeah, George has been incredible. He spoke at the state convention on my behalf. He's a dear friend. I was with him about 10 days ago in Saratoga. They opened a new public policy center in Pataki's name, and George is just a good friend. He was a great governor.
18: I've always liked him. We didn't always agree, but I liked him, and he's the best you're going to get, man. I'll tell you, and it's a tough state. I'll tell you who else I liked. I liked D'Amato when he was a senator in Silver.
19: He's a
18: big
19: fighter.
18: Yeah? From your county, right?
19: Al's from my county. He was a great senator. He is a fighter. He's supporting me big time. And I got to tell you, though, Mark, the interesting thing is I have Democrats walk up to me every single day and say, Bruce, I've never voted Republican in my life before. I'm voting for you, and I'm voting straight Republican. My party is insane. Mm-hmm. And we believe that we're going to get a lot of common sense Democrats who don't feel that their party expresses their feelings about America.
18: No, well, here's the difference, and I think you pointed it out early on in the discussion. These aren't simple policy differences. These are people who hate the country, and these are people who hate the cops, and these are people who hate property owners, and these are people who hate successful people, whether they're running a pizzeria or whether they're running a multi-billion-dollar corporation. They represent illegal aliens. They represent all the elements that are that are getting the stuff from society, not those who are producing it. Do you think that's fair?
19: Oh, I think you're absolutely on target. And Kathy Hochul has given $8 billion of our taxpayer money to illegal migrants. They're not New Yorkers. Terrible. They're not Americans. What gives her the right to give our money away from people who haven't earned a damn thing? And they come over our border, and then they make their way to New York because it's a magnet to steal, and they get all this free stuff, and we've got to pay for it. They get more benefits than New Yorkers. So you're absolutely on target. They don't respect property rights. These are people that don't share the values that we have. These are certainly not the American values that my parents and my grandparents taught me and my brother and my three sisters. This is anti-American. And you know what? People are realizing it now, and they're coming aboard. And that's why we're going to win, because they've overstepped their boundaries when they've stepped on New York and they've stepped on the United States of America. And people don't like that. They feel that we are a country that's the most prosperous country. We have more freedom than any country in the world. And they're proud to be Americans, even here in New Yorker. It's a very patriotic state, Mark. You would be very surprised. And these people have had enough. And they now feel that we have a good chance to take our state back and get rid of Hochul and keep Mondami in check. And that's why I'm going to win this race, because people are fed up, they're miserable, and they want to get back to the American values of their parents and grandparents.
18: And you know, Bruce Blakeman, it's hilarious when the Democrats, particularly the more radical they are, talk about affordability. They've made your state unaffordable. They've made the city of New York unaffordable. They've made groceries unaffordable. A president doesn't do that. They've made property taxes unaffordable. A president doesn't do that. They've made housing unaffordable. A president doesn't do that. These these taxes, like $25 to get over the Brooklyn Bridge. You know, I was going into Crown Heights the other week for a wedding party involving my stepson and so forth. It was $25. I said, how do people on basic incomes live in this damn city? It's $25 one way, $25 the other way. Then you got to do park. That's not the private sector. That's the government, right?
19: Well, now we have congestion pricing in New York City where you have to pay.
18: Yep.
19: You have to pay for the privilege of traveling on a public road that your taxpayer dollars already paid for. And it's just gotten too much. We're overtaxed. Our electric bills are 70% higher than the national average because Kathy Hochul is wedded to the green energy scam. She wants to go all electric. That's a pipe dream. It'll never happen. We're sitting on one of the largest natural gas reserves in the world here in New York State, and she won't let us extract the natural gas, yet we're buying it from Pennsylvania. Mm-hmm. It's absolutely bizarre.
18: And I think it was Governor DeSantis who was thanking New York for all the money that's coming into his state, and it benefits the citizens there, keeps their taxes lower, and so forth and so on. And I happen to know for a fact many of the retirees, even people who work for the city or state of New York, they've gone to Florida because their pension money can go further. So New York is punished in many ways, the taxpayers in New York right now, because they're paying taxes for existing services. They're paying taxes on pensions of individuals who've left to go into other states. It's just a horribly run state. And say it's probably New York and California truly are the worst run governments. And you're trying to fix that. Final word.
19: Kathy Hochul is the worst governor in America. I want to cut taxes, cut your electric bills, and create safer communities. Go to BlakemanForNewYork.com. And like you said, even if you don't live in New York, you have a vested interest. This is a cancer. Mondami and Hochul are a cancer that will spread across the United States if we don't stop them here in New York.
18: 100% right. All right, my man. Good luck. We're going to have you back before it's all said and done. So you take care of yourself.
19: God bless you, Mark, and thank you for all you do.
18: And you too. You too. He's a good man. I've gotten to know him. And I like him a lot, actually. So I think he'll do a great job for New York State. I really do. He has the power to do a lot of things, including deal with the mayor of New York City, for those of you who are upset and concerned. Are there still Italians in New York, Mr. Producer? Because I seem to recall there was a map that was drawn by Mondami and Little Italy was missing. He erased us? So what are you Italians going to do now? I don't know. You're going to join the Jews? You're going to wind up somewhere. I don't know where. I think it was other people, too. The Poles. I don't think they were they left. Other people were left off them. Other ethnicities, right? Yes. Palestine. He had a little Palestine there. I didn't even know there was a little Palestine. I think they call it his office, as a matter of fact. All right, where am I here, Mr. Producer? All right, it's no secret. It's no secret that the checkout lines feel a little heavier. And a lot of that is due to what goes on in your state and local governments, America, like taxes. Anybody fill up their cars or their trucks in California, maybe for a first or second time? It's ludicrous. $7 a gallon. That's not Trump. That's not the oil companies. That's not even Iran. That's Newsom. And you see it all over the country with these blue states. They're unaffordable. Blue states and blue cities are unaffordable. That's why people are leaving them. So it's no secret that these expenses are high. 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
18: 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Hello, hello, and hello. You know, for decades, Americans have been holding physical gold in retirement accounts. You know, for the longest time, it wasn't legal to own gold, and then it wasn't legal to use it in your retirement accounts. Well, now it is. Now it is. And people have been putting gold in their retirement accounts for years as a hedge against what? Inflation, massive debt, against geopolitical turmoil. Why else? Because it gains in value. That's the trajectory. Well, what do you really own, and how is it positioned today for those of you who've done that, who own gold and silver and platinum, whether in a retirement account or held privately in a bank or in your own vault or something? 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I mean, it's very important. 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Wow. You tell me we only have an hour left, Mr. Producer? Ooh, baby. All right. Well, we do have a lot to get to. A lot of stuff that I think will be interesting to you. Now, Harry Enten, the CNN data analyst, he says DSA candidates are winning, and not just in the northeastern blue states. I would actually differ with that. They're winning in some areas outside of the Northeast and outside of the far West, but again, in very blue areas. Now, they might say, well, they won statewide for this nomination, this real nut job, and she is, as a Democrat. Okay, well, they run against Vindman. Now, Vindman is hated by everybody in all parties.

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4: From ABC News, I'm Dave Packer. A police helicopter and a small airplane collided in the skies over Pennsylvania Wednesday night. It happened during a training exercise at Carlisle Regional Airport, minutes from the state capital of Harrisburg. Lieutenant Colonel George Bivens with the Pennsylvania State Police.
5: As that Cessna came down along that runway, for an unknown reason, it veered hard to the right at the last moment.
4: The pilot of the Cessna 150 was killed. All on board that helicopter, two Pennsylvania state troopers, both expected to survive. Five Americans have died in a helicopter crash in Kenya. That, according to the State Department, local authorities say seven people total were on board, no survivors. President Trump saying he's reducing the scheduled joint military exercises with South Korea and saying he's meeting with North Korean dictator Kim Jong-un later this year.
6: I felt that to do a massive war exercise, I thought that was very insulting to somebody that, frankly, has been, during my term at least, very well behaved.
4: Reaction from North Korean state media, quote, "We regard it as one unworthy of comment and have no interest in it at all," and saying there's no knowledge of any discussions between Trump and Kim. The family of Nolan Wells Wednesday marking what would have been his 19th birthday with a vigil and an outreach to supporters. They want to keep the search for answers into his mysterious death on Horn Island, a barrier island about 10 miles from the Gulf Coast, active. The family's attorney, Ben Crump.
7: We're trying to work collaboratively with the district attorney's office. Obviously, the Congressional Black Caucus has asked for the FBI to open an investigation.
4: The U.S. national debt reaching a staggering milestone, surpassing $40 trillion. This just 5 months after the U.S. hit a record $39 trillion debt in March. You're listening to ABC News.
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4: One person is dead, another hospitalized following a home explosion in Annapolis, Maryland. Assistant Fire Chief Lawrence Schultz says the cause is under investigation.

0: Mission, but they have a lead.
1: It was purported that about an hour before the explosion, there was a vendor there to resupply the house with propane. We don't know that the two are related. That vendor came, supplied the house with its propane, and then left.
0: The home collapsed. Former MyPillow CEO Mike Lindell says he'll pay for a recount in his election loss to State House Speaker Lisa Demuth in the Minnesota Governor Republican primary. Lindell lost by about 45,000 votes, or 11%. A famous Los Angeles deli got a surprise letter in the mail.
2: Langer's Deli is an institution here in L.A. Its staff was shocked when they got a letter from Roberto Andrade of Texas, who said he was visiting L.A. from El Paso. He ate at Langer's Deli and wasn't sure if he remembered to leave a tip for the waitstaff. Wanting to make sure his gratitude was recognized, he mailed a $50 tip with a letter to the restaurant's owners. The letter reading, "My first job was as a busboy and a waiter." He went on to say he's sending $50 in case he forgot to give a tip. Langer's Deli says a tip was delivered to his server. Alex Stone, ABC News, Los Angeles.
0: The U.S. Coast Guard came to the rescue of two people Friday when their 14-foot kayak overturned near Arch Rock off Ventura County, California. They were airlifted to safety. Dave Packer, ABC News.
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7: Hello, America. 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Our number, hello, 877-381-3811, 877-381-3811. I mentioned Harry Enten, the data analyst for the Constipated News Network. Let's see if you and I agree with this or not. Cut five. Go.
8: So where are these winds happening? Is there a specific area, or what are you seeing with the numbers?
9: Yeah, okay, you might just say, oh, this is just a phenomenon in the Northeast. This is part of the Acela Corridor. This is just an urban phenomenon. No, not really. I mean, take a look here. Where DSA candidates won primaries for Congress, they're all Democrats. Yeah, you got three in New York. But you got two in Michigan, you got one in Colorado, you got one in Florida.
7: Slow down. Michigan, isn't that the home to Dearborn Estan, Mr. Producer? In fact, isn't it the home to the largest Muslim population in the country? Largest Arab population in the country. Okay. And then, we have New York City, another concentration right there. So we get that. Go ahead.
9: Senate, and you got one in Pennsylvania. So this is not just
7: the one in Pennsylvania is in the most Democrat district in America. Can you imagine being elected out of that district? I know exactly where it is. It's North Philadelphia. And believe it or not, that's where I went to law school. Temple University School of Law, right there on North Philadelphia on Broad Street. And I used to take a... What did I do? I used to take a train. That's right, to North Philadelphia stop out of Elkins Park, my old, where I grew up, my old neighborhood. And I used to walk from the train stop, I'd say about 4 or 5 blocks to Temple Law School. That's on Broad Street. It's a long time ago. That was 40-some years ago. It was very dangerous then, and today it is beyond dangerous. In other words, you have to be out of your mind to do that. I don't care who you are, what race you are, what none of that matters. I'm just telling the truth. Truth shall set you free. I've heard that said somewhere. Just telling the truth. And then the following year, I had a car that I could use, and I would drive down there. The problem was they didn't have much parking, but you do the best you can, you know. It's the middle of the city. Anyway, go ahead, please.
9: Phenomenon in terms of this DSA candidates.
7: I think he said phenomenon at least 10 times in 3 sentences. Yeah, it's a phenomenon. It's not a phenomenon. It's a phenomenon. So it's phenomenon. Go ahead.
9: Primarily in urban areas, but they are happening across the map, from the Northeast to the Midwest to the Mountain West, and then last night down in the South in Florida. So this is happening across the political map.
7: Yeah, listen, the one in the South of Florida is an anomaly. It truly is. It's an anomaly. And she's running for the Senate, and she's going to lose. And you got this guy, Jolly. This is what I want to focus on, and we'll bring Byron back to talk about this. This guy Jolly was a Republican, and he lost to Crist. Remember Crist? How awful that guy was? He'd been the Republican governor, and then he became a Democrat, then he got elected to the House, and he was defeated. He's basically humiliated himself. He turned hard left. Jolly lost the seat. He was a rhino. He turned hard left. He went on to MSLSD. I tried to get him on the show once, years ago. He wouldn't come on. Now he's running for governor of Florida. He'd be a disaster. I mean, to go, look, let me put this out so people understand this. Ron DeSantis is the greatest governor in modern history. I say modern because I don't know what existed before 70, 80 years ago. Greatest governor in modern history. He and Reagan. But DeSantis, I have to say, the greatest governor, I think, in modern history. And when you live in Florida, you don't wake up worrying about what's going to happen next, like with a Hochul or a Newsome or even an Abbott, I've decided. Mr. Bidder, there's too much weird stuff going on down there. I'm not saying he's horrible. He's not horrible. But he's not DeSantis. DeSantis is a one-in-a-lifetime governor. Right, Trump is a once-in-a-lifetime consequential president. Those of you who live in Florida are really benefiting from both. But the idea that we should ignore DeSantis after he's governor, that's not going to happen. People won't tolerate that. So he has a future. The question is as what and where and what's he want to do? And will the establishment try and stop him? Because now the establishment is in Washington, right? Isn't that the way it works? DeSantis is not in the establishment. But he has been an unbelievable governor on spending, on taxes, on the culture war. He's taken it on. He's wrestled it to the ground in the public schools there. There, I'm here. In the public schools there, when I'm there. In the police forces and fire departments, where they have these city mayors and others who are trying to DEI, he says, no, we're not doing that. We're not doing that. He confronted Disney that was absolutely out of line, hardcore left, getting involved in political matters, and he put his foot down and he dealt with it and stopped it. He stopped the marijuana industry from getting a big foothold in Florida. You want to smoke pot? Go ahead. Just not in Florida, that's all. Why don't you believe in... Please don't call here. You got the wrong host. I'm not into it. I don't want to discuss it. I don't care. I'm just glad my residence is in Florida. And he's trying to now attack property taxes with really revolutionary slashing in property taxes. You know, he was going to eliminate them across the board over a period of like 5 years, but the legislature stopped him. So now it's only going to be in cases of certain levels of wealth, retirement income, other income, and so forth. So he had fellow Republicans in the legislature run by this idiot speaker. I think his name is Perez or whatever it is. Who's very much the rhino, and he has to deal with this guy. He didn't have to for the first 2 years or so of his gubernatorialship, but he's just so good, in my humble opinion. So let's keep going.
9: And it's winning in Democratic primaries. As I said, they are becoming a larger part of the Democratic primary.
7: No, they're not becoming a larger part. They are the Democrat Party. Now, you might say, well, Mark, you're contradicting yourself. Not at all. You have people who are running as DSA. That's one thing. But the larger Democrat Party, let me put it to you this way. You know how I talk about people need to assimilate into our country rather than us assimilating into their culture when they come here? The Democrat Party has assimilated into and embraced the DSA. Whenever you hear them say, we're a big tent, that means that they have surrendered to the ideology, or they believe the ideology. It's only a matter of marketing and language and how to promote it. And I've talked to you about this before. The changes in the Constitution that Buttigieg talks about, that Hakeem Jeffries talk about, that Elizabeth Warren talks, all of them talk about, is to destroy the Supreme Court's independence, destroy it by stuffing it, turning into a Democrat Politburo, destroy the Electoral College, so three-fourths of the nation doesn't have a say in our government. Only the Democrats do. Some of them want to eliminate the Senate. Some of them, at least on the way to eliminating the Senate, are talking about packing the Senate by creating two Senate seats in a city out of D.C. and two Senate seats out of a territory that can't even manage itself, Puerto Rico, for Democrats, so the Republicans will never have a majority. That's what they're about. And they want to change the voting system. They want to change the voting system so illegal aliens can slip under the radar. Take away all the barriers, all the requirements for identification. That's what they want to do. That's in their HR 1 proposal. And then they're talking about registering people when they're 16 years old just so we can register as many as possible so when they turn 18. That's not why, is it? That's not why at all, is it? Go ahead, please.
9: But actual people casting their ballots, casting their votes for these DSA candidates.
7: All right, I like him. He's getting all worked up. The rather better argument is the openly out-of-the-closet DSA candidates and the Democrat Party. It's not them versus the Democrat Party. It is just a different dynamic, and basically they agree on more than they disagree on, which is why they say, hey, our tent's open. We're on a tent for everybody. Whereas you and I would say, well, we don't have a tent for everybody. The Klan's not welcome. The Nazis aren't welcome. You know, none of these people are welcome. For them, hey, he's got a Nazi time burned into his chest. That's okay. We need a majority, you know. No scruples at all. We'll be right back.
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7: Who is Angie Nixon? Anybody know? No, she didn't play in the police story. No, that's Angie. She's the radical kook that they're talking about. Look at her. She's going to run for the Senate now. She's a nut. Mm-hmm. So the Democrat media will get all behind her now, talk about how fantastic she is. Bonnie Watson Coleman is a Democrat from New Jersey. Did you know that? No, nobody did. But listen to this. This will be brand new to you. Cut nine, go.
23: If we just show up.
7: Wait a minute, is that we're a guy or
23: one
7: a gal?
23: Of the most
7: hold
23: diverse
7: on, hold on, hold on, hold on. It's a gal? Whoa. Well, let's start from the top, please. Go right ahead.
23: If we just show up. We're one of the most diverse states in the whole nation. Mm. We are diverse geopolitically. We are diverse politically. As Democrats, we do not need to be tearing apart one another. We don't need to be talking about socialist Democrats versus conservative Democrats versus moderate Democrats. We're a big tent.
7: They're big tent, ladies and gentlemen. Where are the conservative Democrats? Can you name one? I love John Fetterman. He's not a conservative Democrat. He'd be pretty much a liberal Republican, but I'd take him for sure, 100%. But that's not my point. Where are they? There's some more moderate types, don't get me wrong. And by the way, they had a good night in Florida. Moskowitz is truly a moderate Democrat. He's Jewish, and he's a moderate Democrat, and he won by a significant amount over the Democratic Socialists of America. What's this big tent stuff? Big tent. What are big tents for, Mr. Producer? My wife is going to get very angry with me. A circus, aren't they? Yeah. Although I must say, you mostly have elephants in these big tents, don't you? You don't really have donkeys. You have some donkeys, don't get me wrong. You have some donkeys, but mostly not. Representative Brad Schneider, who's he? Nobody knows. Democrat, Illinois, cut 11, go.
0: And we'll add more members to our caucus than DSA will have endorsed at this point. But that doesn't change the fact that the message DSA is purporting or are supporting and trying to present to the American people is one that some of it is fine, but some of it is very concerning. I don't want to destroy American capitalism. I want to build and fix American capitalism.
7: There is a reptile. Reptile in what sense? Do I mean it to be rude? No, I don't, actually. There's a reptile. What does that mean? He won't be long for the Democrat Party. They won't put up with a guy like that. They won't put up with a guy like that. What's his name? It's Brad Schneider. Brad Schneider, no. Brad's not going to be there for a long time. I cannot stand the governor of Pennsylvania. This may upset people. This Governor Josh Shapiro. I know a fake, a fraud, and a phony when I see one. He is a chameleon. But when he's not a chameleon, he's a leftist. And yet he's another one who ran as a moderate. He was the Attorney General of Pennsylvania. He ran against a moron who was nominated for the Republicans. A moron. So he got one of the biggest votes in modern voting history for governor in Pennsylvania. Not because he's any good, because the other guy was a moron. That's right, I said it. But anyway, here's a guy who was a delegate to the House of Representatives of Pennsylvania from Abington Township, Pennsylvania, outside of Philadelphia. That township is right next to the township I grew up in called what, Mr. Producer? Cheltenham Township. Don't you know this already? Well, how would you memorize it? Cheltenham Township, where I was elected to the school board at the age of 19. So he was the lowest state level position. He called the House, it's the assembly in Pennsylvania. It's one of the oldest in the country. That one in Virginia and so forth. And so he was there for a while, and then he ran for another position. Chairman of the county commissioners, there's only three of them, for the entire county of Montgomery County, which used to be Republican. Abington used to be Republican. Cheltenham used to be Republican. Now they're all dark blue Democrat. All of them. The whole county's gone. Couldn't elect a Republican there if your life depended on it. I'm quite serious. Between the liberal women there and the community from Philadelphia pouring over into there. And so it's gone. It's completely gone. It's a mix of all the Democrats you can think of. It's a real rainbow coalition of Democrats and only Democrats. Anyway, I went to high school there. Cheltenham Township High. We played Abington Township High. Jake Tapper, by the way, is from Abington Township. Yeah. But you know what? Reggie Jackson was from my township, Cheltenham Township. Did I ever tell you that, Mr. Producer? Reggie Jackson. Oh, yeah. So this jerk, then he gets elected to the county commissioner. He's the chairman. Then he decides, I'm going to run for attorney general of Pennsylvania. He slips into that. And then he has this easy run for governor. Now he wants to be president. I strongly oppose him. No, not because he's Jewish. Because he's a fraud and a phony and a fool. That's why I oppose him. What do you say about that? I'll be right back.

0: For nearly 3,000 years, Homer's epic poem, the Iliad, has shaped the literary and moral imagination of the West. 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
0: Let us go to Robert. Rock Springs, Wyoming, the great Sirius XM satellite. How are you, sir?
20: I'm doing good.
0: Go right ahead, Mark, my friend. Yes, sir.
20: I just wanted to tell you that I think you are doing an excellent job.
0: Thank you.
20: I appreciate your program. I appreciate everything you say. I agree with everything you say, 100% down the line.
0: Wow. Thank you.
20: And I am a Native American, born and raised on the reservation.
0: Which tribe?
20: Of the leftist, liberal, socialist propaganda that is spewed out all over the reservation.
0: Really?
20: And this, you know, lurching left, you know, to socialism and communism, it really just turns my stomach. And I can't believe how many Native Americans lean that way. And I just want to tell this.
0: I didn't hear. What tribe is it?
20: Cayuse, C-A-Y-U-S-E.
0: Mm-hmm. Mm-hmm.
20: Well,
0: are these ideas of all these capitalist ideas, and so are they introduced in the schools there or no?
20: Oh, man. For the most part, you know, most of the educational system is, you know, teachers are leftist, liberal, socialist to begin with. So, you know, they've invaded the reservation. They've infected the minds.
0: So these are tribal schools? Is that how that works?
20: Yeah. Mm-hmm. Tribal schools or government-run schools.
0: Mm-hmm. Damn near everything's government-run, isn't it?
20: Yeah, I went to a government-run school when I was in high school.
0: We all did. Well, most of us, not we all, but a lot of us did. Yeah.
20: Yeah.
0: Well, you sound great to me. What do you do?
20: What do I do? At the moment, I am delivering Domino's pizza.
0: Nothing wrong with that. I mean, I'm allergic to cheese, but I can get pizza without cheese, you know, even though people think it's weird. I put the sausage on. I put the mushrooms on. Still tastes good.
20: Hey, whatever works.
0: Whatever works. Let me tell you something. You sound like a great guy. I want you to call back, okay? Stay in touch.
20: Yeah. I just want to let you know that there are people out there surrounded by leftist, liberal, socialists that are listening to you in the midst of the darkness, and we appreciate your voice.
0: Thank you, sir. Thank you. By the way, does this show, do any people on the reservation listen to this show?
20: Very few.
0: That's what I figured. But when you listen, when you're not driving, are you listening on the reservation while you're there? Do you live there still?
20: In my car, on the reservation, off the reservation. You know, it's the only voice of sanity out there.
0: Well, you're great, man. Call again. You promise?
20: Oh, I will. Thank you very much.
0: By the way, how much would it cost to deliver a pizza from Wyoming to, say, Florida? a little too much.
20: Hey, if you're paying the airfare,
0: there you go. See, I knew you're smart, man. You got an answer. That's good.
20: Yeah.
0: All right, Robert, you're great. Call again, man. I appreciate it. I love our show and our audience. I love you folks. Just terrific. Let's go to Indianapolis, Indiana, the great WFDM, our affiliate there. How are you, Ed?
21: I'm doing well. How are you, Mark?
0: I'm good. Thank you, brother.
21: Well, I appreciate you working hard for America.
0: Well, God bless you, man. What do you got there?
21: Well, you asked Mr. Producer what industry are the Democrats in favor of?
0: Yeah, you know, private sector industry, you know.
21: Yeah, well, the abortion industry.
0: Oh, geez. You know what? That's a great answer. and thought of that. What other ones?
21: Wind power.
0: Yeah. You know,
21: wind power.
0: Uh-huh.
21: But ideas are like industries to the Democrats.
0: Mm-hmm.
21: Ideas right. like taxation. And you can.
0: I remember when Hillary was asked, and whatever the question was, and she said, I have a million ideas. And I'm thinking, she's not kidding. They have a million ideas for creating government programs and imposing them on us. There's no end to this. There is no end to it, literally. Because most of this stuff doesn't work, so they have an idea for another program. It's not like, let's pull back, let's deregulate, let's... No, I have another idea. I have a better healthcare idea. I have another food stamp idea. I have this idea and that idea. They're masterminds, or self-anointed masterminds. It's what they are, Ed.
21: Yeah, and Mark,
0: yes, sir.
21: It's not going to end. It's no. just going to multiply.
0: I'm afraid you're right. All right, Ed, you take care of yourself, and Indianapolis is one of my favorite cities. I'm not kidding. You know, Rush used to joke. Somebody would call, usually it would be a woman, and she'd say, hi, it's Sally. He said, that's one of my top 10 favorite names. And, you know, and he's about his third year of saying that, and people still weren't catching on. You understand what I mean, Mr. Producer? Hello, it's Francine. You know what? That's one of my top 10 favorite names. Rush was hilarious. Absolutely hilarious. Great sense of humor. And in person, when around strangers, very quiet. Very quiet, very bashful. He was bashful. It's true. Around friends, gregarious, but not in an obnoxious way. You know what I mean? He'd laugh. He'd have a good time. He could tell a joke. He would ask a question. He was never full of himself. Never, ever, ever. And I think the nation is hurting badly without him. What do you think of that? Badly. Let us go to, did I go to Ed already? No. Let's go to Max, Manhattan, New York. How are you?
1: Mark, thank you for taking my call. I was thinking about Mamdani's Pierre de Terre tax, where he wants to get money for the city out of taxing the wealthy. If he wants to tax people, why doesn't he tax the delivery boys who are taking the lights, going through red lights every day, and sometimes even running into people and damaging them?
0: Oh, boy.
1: Let me
0: tell you something, and I heard some of these comments as a result of this lawsuit. It's very important. You had people with so-called second homes that are worth about $1 million, which is not much in Manhattan, or anywhere in New York, actually. And this poor guy had to pay $91,000. And what he said, Rich, and to the caller, I don't have $91,000. But it's your second home. No, it's the second home, but I have it for my family, other family members. He's legit. I don't have $91,000 in addition to the taxes they're already paying on these properties. In addition to the property taxes, it's another $91,000. I don't have it. You had another person say, I have to prove to the city, that this is not a second home, that it's my primary home. I have to come up with all the paperwork to prove to them that I don't owe this tax. You see? This is all an attack on private property and the middle class. That's all it is. Go ahead, Max.
1: I also came across something yesterday where we have about 194 mosques being built or that are built in New York. And there's another one that just secretly opened in an area where they redo or they take care of these hot dog stands that Muslims, there are these hot dog stands and juice stands.
0: Don't screw with the hot dog stands. I like the hot dog stands.
1: Well, when they're run by a bunch of jihadis and there's a private mosque in this unknown place, I don't know if you're going to like them.
0: I'd rather have an AI data center there, wouldn't you?
1: I'll pass on the A1 data. a one data center.
0: I'd rather have that than the mosque. I just would. It's
1: by the jihadis?
0: Oh, I don't know who's paying for all these mosques, but they're enormous amount of money. They are, many of them are big, and they're sprouting all over the place. I also noticed that they're replacing a number of churches and so forth. It's not right. What's going on is strategic. Strategic. It's all laid out. Qatar's paying money for this. Saudi Arabia's paying money for this. Others are paying money for this. Turkey now is big on this. Turkey. And so this isn't just some spontaneous thing that's going on. It is a big problem. Thank you for your call. All right, Mr. Producer. What happened to the show? It's almost over, and I didn't get that 90% of what I wanted to do. You know what? That's okay. Now, it would be great if I could find my damn... Oh, there it is, Mr. Producer. We should get a video in here, shouldn't we? I mean, if people saw the paper and everything else I'm dealing with, they go, how the hell does he do it? I don't know. You know, I'm doing a quick customer satisfaction search. 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Pure Talk's 5-star U.S. customer service team. 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Again, dial #250, say Mark Levin. That's 250, say Mark Levin. You know, tomorrow, if I'm on the mine, I want to tell you about a moving company. Allied Moving Company. Ever hear them, Mr. Produce? Allied is a big company. Is it Allied Van Lines? I'll have the specifics. Well, it's very interesting what's taken place with Allied, with somebody I know. It's not cheap to move from a southern state to California. It's a lot of money. And it needs to be done with care. And promises made need to be promises kept. And boxes need to be boxed in a way where damage is minimized. That's what you expect, isn't it, America? You know, I'm hearing people talk about big companies. Well, I'm thinking about addressing this tomorrow. I'll give it another thought overnight. We'll be right back.
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0: anybody know if there is an audio version of No Pants, Matt Gaetz Ethics Report? Do they put those in audio version, Mr. Producer? I think people all summer long would like to drive across the states and the country with them. I think it couldn't AI create that easily, Mr. Producer? It could, right? Well, maybe somebody who's patriotic plus very capable will do that and post it on one of my social sites, and we'll take note, salute you, and thank you. I think it's called Allied Van Lines, by the way. I think that's the moving company. But I think they franchise, you know, out the different parts of the country. I think that's the way that works. But what do you do if one of these franchisees overbooks, sends a truck that's half full, and sends a second truck? Boxes missing. Items damaged. I mean, it's heavy work. It's sweaty, heavy work. But how hard is it to move stuff from one place to another? Claiming to be professional, taking in tens of thousands of dollars per trip. To at least do a decent job? So that'll be my question. I may pursue it tomorrow, I may not, but that's very problematic as far as I'm concerned. Don't you give them that, Rich? 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
0: Ron, Augusta, Georgia, the great WGAC. Go.
2: Mark, I've been studying this situation with the Democrats talking about this big tent all the time.
0: Yeah.
2: And the only thing I can conclude is the fact that that tent is a carnival tent.
0: Yeah, all the people
2: in it are, and they're clowns, and the animals are provided by George Orwell, Animal Farm. So it's the worst kind of, I guess, and too, it probably smells like heaven with all that mendacity going on.
0: You're right. And by the way, you've got this two lousy senators there, and you got this guy, Assoff, who's attacking a defenseless 35-year-old woman who is single, who works 24-7 for the president in this country with these horrific insinuations. I saw Assoff in a picture walking down the street with another guy. He had a kind of funny walk, I thought Assoff did, Mr. Producer. What do you make of that? I salute all you heroes out there. Thank you. What about that, Assoff? What can you tell us? Fill us in. Who was that guy, and what's with your funny walk? I'll see you tomorrow, America. God bless.
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3: From ABC News, I'm Dave Packer. President Trump announcing economic D-Day on Iran, threatening countries that support Iran's economy in any way with tremendous economic consequences, calling it the, quote, most crushing economic operation ever taken. After scaling down planned military exercises with U.S. ally South Korea, President Trump shared a calendar event that might explain why.
4: Here at the White House, the president said that he would meet by the end of the year with North Korean dictator Kim Jong-un. Now, there is no indication as to when or where that meeting would happen, and no confirmation from the North Koreans about the meeting either.
3: ABC's Jonathan Carl. A police helicopter and a small airplane collided in the skies over Pennsylvania Wednesday night. It happened during a training exercise minutes from Harrisburg. Lieutenant Colonel George Bivens, Pennsylvania State Police.
5: As that Cessna came down along that runway, for an unknown reason, it veered hard to the right. At the last moment,
3: the pilot of the Cessna killed. Two troopers on the helicopter survived. The NTSB will investigate. A safari helicopter crashed while on a tour of a remote part of Kenya that killed all seven people on board, among them five Americans. A tragedy in Tennessee Wednesday. A driver struck members of a Tennessee University cycling team during a training ride. Two of the student athletes from Milligan University, a private Christian institution in Elizabethton, were killed. Seven others injured, some critically. Major Roy Brown, Tennessee Highway Patrol, says while an investigation is underway, they have arrested the driver.
6: Our troopers are now working to determine exactly what happened. The information we're providing today is only preliminary.
3: 67-year-old John Benfield of Newland, North Carolina, has been charged with two counts of vehicular homicide by recklessness and five counts of aggravated assault by vehicle recklessness. You're listening to ABC News.
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3: Companies that secretly vary prices based on how much they think customers will pay could face charges.
9: The Federal Trade Commission seeking public comment on an enforcement policy statement regarding personalized pricing. It's also known as dynamic pricing, the use of personal data by a company to set prices based on individual consumer habits and what the shopper is willing to spend. Sometimes a difference in price occurs when shoppers return to certain websites. The FTC says when consumers see a listed price, they expect it to be the same price everyone else sees, and the FTC is warning it will uphold the law if businesses mislead consumers with hidden fees and surprise

0: charges. Michelle Franzen, ABC News.
1: The death toll from last week's earthquake in Colombia has risen to 314. A U.S. Navy destroyer in the South China Sea losing power for 4 days, and concerns on the USS Abraham Lincoln after 8 months at sea. Founder of No Fallen Heroes Foundation, Matthew Wiz Buckley, calls the incidents incredibly rare.
2: I'm going to wait until the investigation comes out to see what's going on, but I guarantee you behind the scenes, they're debriefing and figuring out what happened so this can't happen again.
1: Buckley also says it's not good for the enemy to know sailors might be in distress. The U.S. ambassador to Peru, Bernie Navarro, says the country will send a military hospital ship to Peru's Pacific coast next year to help cope with the effects of El Nino. He says the Comfort will arrive at peak El Nino in February. Dave Packer, ABC News.
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6: 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Gary McNamara and Eric Harley talk about everything from politics to social issues and news of the day. 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
7: All across America, we are Red Eye Radio. He is Eric Harley and I'm Gary McNamara. Good morning. Hi. So I'm looking. I see I bought a house.
8: Yeah, you're still being hacked on Twitter. I paid them for a full 3 days, so that makes sense. So, anyways.
7: Thanks to everybody out there letting me know on other social media like Facebook yesterday that said, we know that this isn't you. That's right. I got to say, this is the one thing. And just if you're listening and haven't heard me talk about it earlier this week, I got hacked and compromised on X on Monday.
8: Yeah.
7: And it's basically crypto is what it is, and how I've become rich on crypto, and what I got a car.
8: Yeah.
7: And then there's three posts, one a day. I think Monday it was I got a car. Yesterday or 2 days ago I got $117,000.
8: Right. Yeah.
7: And that was 2 days ago. And yesterday I got a house.
8: It's been a good week.
7: It's been a good week.
8: Yeah. Been a good week. And it's attributed to the intact, Coach Bella. And so it turns out I did a little bit of research. I know of somebody who knows this Coach Bella person who is clearly responsible, or whoever is behind that account is responsible for hacking. I actually know somebody who knows them intimately. His name is Eric Swalwell, and he's totally on board in the crypto thing. And so I might reach out to him. By the way, if you go to Gary's account, click on that post, click on all the posts, And then what you do is in the top right, there's the three little dots. Click on those three little dots and you'll see a pull down menu that will come up. And then you can report the post. Okay. Report the post. And you, when you click on that, another menu comes up and you can report it for impersonation. Just go down to impersonation, click on that and click on next. Then it'll walk you through who's being impersonated and everything else. So if you can do that, if you follow Gary on X.
7: At Gary Red Eye One.
8: At Gary Red Eye One, the number one.
7: And you'll see three crypto posts from the last three days.
8: Yeah.
7: And just so you know, I mean, I did because it happened Monday, and when I caught it, immediately filed the complaint with X. And they sent me a response saying, okay, we'll be looking into it. It could take a couple of days to resolve it. And then I tried to file another complaint 2 days ago, and it said we already have it. And right. I have, what do you call the number they give you? What's it called in the
8: reference number?
7: Reference number, not the reference number. They call it something else.
8: Yeah, a ticket number?
7: A ticket number.
8: Yeah.
7: I have a ticket number. What I did yesterday was I replied to the original ticket number, and this was all advice that I found online saying respond to the original one. They will see it. Don't try to put in another ticket because it will reject it. And now also what I read was the more people that put in that you're being impersonated, the quicker that they will act. Now the thing that did get to me a little bit is the fact that they said it could take anywhere from a couple of days to a couple of weeks to fix.
8: Right.
7: And when I wrote to them, I said, look, just shut the page down. Just shut it down. You don't have to transfer it back to me. Shut it down and I'll open up a new page.
8: Yeah.
7: It'll make you to just shut it down because obviously, well, that's, as I said, that's the best thing. Apparently, I have described myself and our listeners understand me where nobody has bought into the fact that I have become a millionaire, billionaire crypto person.
8: Right.
7: I mean,
8: well, first of all, if you're watching the crypto markets, I'm sorry. Unless you're stealing someone's crypto.
7: So that really is the been the best thing, but they've just stuck to, it's like one a day. They just throw out one crypto a day. I know an old friend of mine. She got hit last year, but it was on Facebook.
8: Yeah.
7: It took her months to shut down that page on Facebook.
8: Yeah.
7: Yeah. She could not get it. She could not get it shut down. And the only thing is on Facebook, you could comment. And the funny thing is, this is beautiful. Her friends were congratulating her.
8: Oh, wow.
7: And I was the only one going, this is not her. Cause I kept writing it. This is not her. This is not her. This is not her. And her other friends are going, congratulations. We're really happy that, you've really made it in crypto. It's like, what's going on in your life that I don't know about?
8: Well, but
7: it's interesting to see because people get, hacked all the time. I have no idea how they got in because I've got the, what do you call it? The double thing where you. They've got to respond to, basically your phone.
8: Right. Right.
7: And so I have no idea, how they got in. And, what I find it very interesting to see how long it's going to take to resolve it, because when you look at it, what they're doing, number one, is illegal.
8: What the person is doing, yeah.
7: Yeah.
8: Whoever's behind that account.
7: Is illegal. That's number one. Number two, man, I could have a massive defamation lawsuit, but then the judge would probably look at it and say, just like the Rachel Maddow MSNBC way back then, mm-hmm. where she was sued for defamation and lying about different people, the judge said nobody in their right mind believes that racial, and this was an Obama judge, nobody in their right mind believes that, you know, you go to listen to Rachel Maddow to hear the truth. And it was an Obama judge who said that. And I'm sort of getting the same thing here. I go, it's not going to be successful because nobody is buying into it. In fact, the first thing, it was yesterday where I got hit on social media where, you know, on messaging on Facebook where people, numerous people said, you know what's going on? You know what's going on? Mm-hmm. You know what's going on your ex? I go, yeah, I know. It's
8: yeah.
7: So yeah. I'm fascinated to see how, you know, how it will be, how it will be resolved. And it's something that happens in the social media age. You know, who among us has not, you know, had to get a new credit card, had your credit card canceled, and then have to get a new one because somebody's attempting to get into it and charge it? You have no idea. That's happened to me three times.
8: Mine was a debit card. And thankfully, it was a bank account that was only there. It was an older bank account that was left over from servicing a commercial loan, part of a business that my wife and I had. And there was only, I think there was less than $40 in it. I didn't keep any money. I only transferred money when it was time to service that business loan. And then I paid that loan that same, you know, in that same transaction. And then I didn't keep any money at all in there. And they told me they got it from some transaction at an airport. They said it happened at an airport. That's all we can tell you.
7: Wow.
8: Yeah. So it's crazy. I mean, these people work full time at this. I don't know what the end game here is other than to try and promote this crypto person. But if you're paying attention to the crypto markets right now, you're either into crypto already or you're not into crypto.
7: Right.
8: You know what I mean? It's mm-hmm. not going to convince you. And certainly they picked the wrong person. There are people out there. There are scammers out there that have fairly large followings that are maybe not scamming people directly out of money. They're making it, but they boost their profile to make it seem like they're more successful than not. We've seen it than they actually are. We've seen it play out for years, you know, and it's basically the same thing that's going on right now. They picked your profile and made you look more successful than you are. You're in radio. Everybody knows. You can't afford that. You kidding me? That's a Range Rover. Stop it. Yeah. By the way, the house that they showed from yesterday's post, that's definitely North Korea. I can tell by the grass.
7: What about the fireplace?
8: Yeah, no, that's North Korea.
7: The fireplace was really basically it's Kim Jong Un's place because nobody else has a house like that in North Korea.
8: Nobody in North Korea. There are no wealthy people. There's one, and Trump's going to meet with him soon.
7: And it's a wonderful house. It's the best house in North Korea. Yeah. It's the top house in North Korea. There's never been a better house ever built in North Korea.
8: My daughter worked for a company, and the ransomware hit them. And the next morning, the FBI told them, and the FBI took over the whole office, basically, came in. Because there was nothing that they could do. They couldn't get on their computers. There were no computers left. The entire server was basically taken over. But they knew. They told them the following morning, it's North Korea. They knew it. And so he's been doing this for a long, long time. Wait for Trump after the meeting. You know, the guy makes a lot of money off ransomware. He's a good guy. He's a good guy, and he likes me. But no, it's a very real thing. I don't know, again, what the end game is here, other than to boost the profile of this person. I have no idea. I mean, what I'm saying is there could be a million different possibilities in terms of scamming. So if you get people that follow that account or something like this, You would think that they have a better handle on scammers. Scammers are using AI right now at a rate that is disturbingly alarming. AI right now is playing out basically the way that Arnold warned us in Terminator 2. And this is the problem. I saw Ukraine says that they've got AI-driven drones right now are just, you know, going after them, attacking them relentlessly, you know, obviously from Russia. But where are they getting, where's Russia getting those AI drones? All of a sudden, Russia's hardware seems to be updated. Well, that's coming from China. I don't have any doubt. That's coming from China. And so there's, you know, and the scammer thing, because everything is connected. Everybody's connected. You know, used to be they would need your password to get in. Who knows how they got in? Who knows how they got in? And then all of a sudden it's there. You know, when you look into the dark web, by the way, I don't even know where the dark web is. I just keep hearing about it from my software protection companies. Keep telling me, well, your name showed up on the dark web. And I'm like, all right, I'm finally getting some publicity. People are learning my name. But it's scary. You know, their hackers have always been incredibly sophisticated. But these days, it goes far beyond that, because if they know how to use AI in that way, there's no telling what they can do. I mean, it's really just kind of an open-ended game. Who knows?
7: Yeah. Well, we'll see.
8: Yeah.
7: We'll see what happens.
8: Yeah. Yeah.
7: Every day I'm just checking, going, okay, all right. I'm just fascinated to see on stuff like this how quickly X responds and gets it done.
8: Well, I just...
7: I would just assume that they would shut the page down or suspend the page until they figure out what's going on.
8: Right.
7: And they haven't done that.
8: Right. Right.
7: And, you know, I even read that, you know, they use, you know, technology and AI to go through all of these things before it ever gets to a human.
8: Right.
7: Why don't they just suspend it?
8: Right.
7: Just suspend the account until you figure out what's going on?
8: Right. Nobody gets in. Nobody posts.
7: Because then, if you suspend an account and there's no hacking there, the person that has it might complain, but would be grateful, just like you are with your credit card.
8: Mm-hmm.
7: We're not sure what's going on. You may not have a credit card for a couple of days, but we'll get one out to you. You know, immediately. You're like, well, better that than fraud.
8: Mm-hmm. Yeah.
7: You know, and that's how. So I don't know why they just. When it comes in, why they just don't suspend it, especially when there's numerous complaints.
8: Right. Well, and now with things like, I sold something recently on Facebook Marketplace. I did cash only. I would never use any kind of pay app, because the pay apps don't have any, they don't offer the kind of security that your bank might offer. Your bank will offer security. They'll do the due diligence in looking into it. They're looking out for like in my case, you know, did you buy 10 pair of jeans in China? Well, no, I only bought 8. And they were like, okay, we're going to take those last two off. And so they knew. And they said they start with smaller purchases, and then they test to see how it comes back and if they still have the access to the account the next day.
7: We are Red Eye Radio.
8: Brought to you by Hotshot Secret.
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0: We're Red Eye Radio. He is Eric Cronin. I'm Gary McNamara. Hey, got quite a bit of good response to the op-ed piece that we read in the Wall Street Journal yesterday from a young entrepreneur who talked about it. Was basically saying, talking about the MAGA movement, especially with young people, is moving socialist.
1: Yeah,
0: and brought up the latest polls, not just Republicans, but those that call themselves MAGA. And it's something that you and I've talked about, which is the Republican Party moving to the left. We've been talking about it, though, for 20 years.
1: Yeah.
0: 2000. Wow.
1: Since we started.
0: 2006.
1: Yeah.
0: Yeah.
1: Wow. Well, maybe 2005 when you started with Tom DeLay.
0: Yeah. When Tom DeLay said, well, you know, we've cut the budget. You know, the conservatives are going to have to be quiet because we've cut the budget.
1: Yeah.
0: You know, basically it's bare bones right now. And we said, oh, please, for God's sakes.
1: Yeah.
0: And you and I were only working together probably less than a month, and you were worried about me at that time.
1: No, I thought you were going to, because there isn't a defibrillator for the brain. I thought your brain was going to explode. So, well.
0: But we'll get to more of that, something that just amazes us.
1: Yeah.
0: We'll get to that coming up.
1: All right.
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0: We are Red Eye Radio. He is Eric Harley, and I'm Gary McNamara. Download our Red Eye Radio app today, and you can listen when you want. To the show coming up in just 1 minute. The Republican Party and the Young Socialist, an article that we read yesterday showing that 35% of not just Republicans but MAGA Republicans would vote for a Democratic Socialist. That coming up a minute away.
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0: So yesterday we were talking about an op-ed piece in the Wall Street Journal written by a young man, Emil Barr, who runs two companies. And it was, the headline was, "The Young MAGA Socialists Are Here. Many conservatives in Generation Z think the American dream is gone. Some of us are building it." And then he talks about the latest polling out there. 53% of self-identified conservatives under the age of 40 support government-run grocery stores. Not Democrats, conservative. And he said, "I'm surprised by who is angry because the rise of socialism among young Americans is no longer only a Democratic story. Young conservatives, by the way, you're not conservative. You think you are, you're not.
1: Yeah, you're
0: not. Young conservatives grew up hearing that the government was the problem, are increasingly asking why the government isn't doing more to make their lives easier, which in 2016 simply means more affordable. That's what we said all along.
1: Mm-hmm.
0: Prices.
1: Right.
0: Prices, prices, prices. We said this day one when Trump took over for the second term. Prices, prices. You've got to focus on prices. We said it to Republican. You got to focus on prices. Because they believe that prices are still there. They feel that capitalism has failed them. They are increasingly comfortable with taxing billionaires, expanding government programs, and blaming some outside group for the sense that the American dream is further away than it was for their parents. The left is embracing socialism openly, but what we should worry about is how the right is arriving at many of the same conclusions. In a 2025 survey of likely young voters, 42% of young conservatives said they would like to see a Democratic socialist win the presidency in 2028. Among 2024 Trump voters, the figure was 35% in another poll. A March 2026 poll found 77% of all voters support raising taxes on billionaires, including 65% of Republicans, 75% of independents, and 91% of Democrats. It also found 62% of voters are more likely to back a candidate who supports an increased billionaire tax versus 12% more likely to support a candidate who opposes it. These are not disciples of Karl Marx, but they believe the economy is rigged against them, and they increasingly believe the government should step in and fix it. July 2026 Fox News poll, 61% of Republicans view capitalism favorably, down from 72% in 2019, with the share who feels strongly favorable has fallen from 54% to 41%. Because I'm not going to tell my generation that everything is fine, but I believe we are making a fundamental mistake when we take a real economic problem and turn it into an argument against capitalism. On the left, the villain is usually the billionaire or the corporation. On the right, it might be China, immigrants, Israel, or whatever group is being blamed that month for why we can't afford what our parents could at our age. The targets of blame change, but the logic stays the same. Somebody else took what should have been mine, and whoever it is should pay to give it back. That's where the argument gets uncomfortable. Ask young Americans if they want universal health care, free college, cheaper housing, and more government assistance, and you will find plenty of support. But when you ask who should pay for it, suddenly the revolutionaries disappear. We want the Nordic welfare state without the Nordic tax bill. We want the government to spend more money while somehow charging none of us for it. It sounds like more of a wish list than an economic model. I think my generation is getting capitalism completely wrong, because those of us who are actually building companies are showing that opportunity hasn't disappeared nearly as completely as young people believe. Now, what we did criticize him on, this young writer, Emil Barr, yesterday, was the fact that capitalism was not the cause of any of this.
1: No, it was government.
0: It was socialism.
1: Yes.
0: Socialism is what caused the situation that we're in. And even Republicans are screaming for more socialism. As we said yesterday, and we focused on this yesterday, there's a different point that we wish to make today on this. We said, look, when you've got the president and J.D. Vance out there talking about a sovereign wealth fund, that the government should basically have capital that they invest, the federal government, mm-hmm. in businesses. Mm-hmm. You can't sit there and be screaming that the other side are communist socialists.
1: No.
0: You can't.
1: No.
0: When the president has already, with 30 different companies, taken equity and promoted it and get cheers at Republican rallies for the government taking equity and then promoting that the government should have more ownership in large corporations, you cannot scream that the other side is about socialism and communism. And I know it, as I told you last week, two friends posted that. You know, posted the whole thing that, you know, thank God we're against socialism, communism. Mm-hmm. And when I brought it up to both of them, both of the responses were exactly the same. Well, you're going to vote for Democrats? I go, that's not my point. My point is you're not speaking out about the fact that the Republican Party is moving left, that the Republican Party is moving socialist. You're quiet on that point. I don't give a damn who's in office.
1: The people come and go.
0: Yeah,
1: and this is the problem.
0: Right.
1: I keep waiting for someone to go, well, but the Republican Party has a big tent. It's one big tent. And I, you know, I don't care about the person. They're going to be gone. Trump's going to be gone in a couple of years. It's the ideas. Ideas are what form this country, and economic ideas are well known over the centuries. We know what works without question, and we know what doesn't work.
13: Yep.
1: But the whole thing is, when you have Republicans saying, well, yes, I mean, we need to make sure that capitalism is more regulated, when all the major financial problems we have today come from government. Every single damn one.
13: Yep.
1: 2008, 2009.
13: Yep.
1: Government involvement in the mortgage market. Did we learn our lesson, or is government still involved in the mortgage market, in manipulating the mortgage market?
13: Still involved. In fact, more and more, there was a push, and they're, every once in a while, they're recycling through the effort to get even more involved.
1: Yep. And when you see now the reason prices are out of control, what was the evolution of that? Where did it start? All the free money given out, and the government, oh, by the way, did you see? It was a Besant the other day that we're now spending more money buying our own debt.
13: We're doing
1: the same damn thing over and over again.
13: Right.
1: Whether it's the budget, the things that caused inflation, we want to do the exact same things again. It's pure insanity.
13: And now we've hit $40 trillion.
1: Yeah, we'll get to that coming up in a little bit.
13: But and nobody flinches. Nobody flinches.
1: No. I'll have an audio cut from CNN. Republican making the point. Mitt Romney was right. When 47% of the people back then pay no taxes, you're never going to be able to solve the problem.
13: Right. Yep.
1: And right. So what do? You focus on the people that are paying, you know, what is the top 1% is paying what? 42-43%
13: mm-hmm.
1: of everything now, and the bottom 50% pays like 3% of taxes. And you're saying that the and so it's, to me, I said this way back in the 90s, racism is not our biggest problem. Jealousy, envy, and selfishness is. But we made that point yesterday. What really gets me is the fact that you have young Republicans that are putting their faith in the monopoly of government that is the problem as the solution.
13: Yeah.
1: Now, number one, to me, that goes a little bit beyond politics. Mm. Because you see, well, I went to college and I couldn't get my degree. Well, you weren't properly prepared. You know, people think, you know, well, our parents back in the 50s, everything was great. My father at one point was working three jobs.
13: Yep, same here.
1: We live in this fantasy world. Well, things were just so easy back then. The buying power was pointed out the other day. Over the last four decades, American, you know, buying power is 40% greater. Any problem that we have over the last 5 to 6 years of inflation, of prices increasing, was all due to government. All of it.
13: Yep.
1: Yep. And we're doing the same thing again and cheering it. But, my father told me, as I said, as a 14-year-old in 1969, you better be good. And remember, this was the generation that had it all. Things were fine. It was beautiful. And my father told me, you need to be good at least four different things. Four different things at least. You need to master multiple things in order to survive, because the economy is not going to cater to you. You have to be prepared for the economy. And if you look at my resume, that's why I've done so many different things in my life.
13: Yeah. Right.
1: And I would be comfortable doing something else if I had to do something else. But it's the fact that we sit there and we live in this age where people say, well, I took this in college and I couldn't get a job. The whole damn system has failed me. Government take over. I mean, it's pure insanity. We live completely in a delusional world about what the world has always been and the history of economics, what's worked, what has not worked. But when it comes to our own personal lives, the fact that we're saying, well, I just don't want to do it. I'm going to depend on government to take care of me. I can't imagine being in that place, and I just can't imagine
0: that Republicans growing up in a Republican household are now failing for the falsehood that government is going to take care of you.
16: Yeah.
13: No, it's
0: call yourself a conservative.
13: Well, it's been growing more and more. We saw it in the 2008-2009 Great Recession. Right coming out of, well, I won't say coming out of it, but as we started to kind of gather ourselves, and remember, April 2009 was the beginning of the modern Tea Party. And it was, look, we need to, you know, there needs to be great focus here. Remember at first in the Tea Party, there were some Democrats.
0: Yeah.
13: And then they left pretty quickly once they realized, oh, I'm in the wrong place. And we saw this, though, in the months and couple of years after that Great Recession. We saw people, and people would call us and say, well, the banks got their bailout. I want mine. And things like, well, maybe we should look at single-payer health care. Look, the Democrats knew exactly what they were doing when they got inflation up to 9%, over 9%. They knew that eventually, because prices weren't going to come back and people would be underwater for a long time. And when they get desperate, they look for big government to bail them out. Even people on the right now are doing that. It's mind-boggling.
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0: Lee, and I'm Gary McNamara. So that, to me, is the thing that really gets me. To me, it's outside politics. Mm. It has become politics, but to me, it's outside politics. It's what I learned when I was a kid. You better prepare for the economy. Don't expect that the government is going to pamper you because you're not prepared to live in a particular economy. My father told me there's no excuses. You better be good at 3 or 4 different things.
1: Mm-hmm.
0: Well, that's hard to do. Of course it's hard to do.
2: Yeah, it always has been.
0: Yeah.
2: That hasn't changed.
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1: From ABC News, I'm Dave Packer. A police helicopter and a small airplane collided in the skies over Pennsylvania Wednesday night. It happened during a training exercise at Carlisle Regional Airport, minutes from the state capital of Harrisburg. Lieutenant Colonel George Bivens with the Pennsylvania State Police.
2: As that Cessna came down along that runway, for an unknown reason, it veered hard to the right at the last moment.
1: The pilot of the Cessna 150 was killed. All on board that helicopter, two Pennsylvania state troopers, both expected to survive. Five Americans have died in a helicopter crash in Kenya. That, according to the State Department, local authorities say seven people total were on board. No survivors. President Trump saying he's reducing the scheduled joint military exercises with South Korea and saying he's meeting with North Korean dictator Kim Jong-un later this year.
3: I felt that to do a massive war exercise, I thought that was very insulting to somebody that, frankly, has been, during my term at least, very well behaved.
1: Reaction from North Korean state media, quote, "We regard it as one unworthy of comment and have no interest in it at all," and saying there's no knowledge of any discussions between Trump and Kim. The family of Nolan Wells Wednesday marking what would have been his 19th birthday with a vigil and an outreach to supporters. They want to keep the search for answers into his mysterious death on Horn Island, a barrier island about 10 miles from the Gulf Coast, active. The family's attorney, Ben Crump.
4: We're trying to work collaboratively to district attorney's office. Obviously, the Congressional Black Caucus has asked for the FBI to open an investigation.
1: The U.S. national debt reaching a staggering milestone, surpassing $40 trillion. This just 5 months after the U.S. hit a record $39 trillion debt in March. You're listening to ABC News.
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1: One person is dead, another hospitalized following a home explosion in Annapolis, Maryland. Assistant Fire Chief Lawrence Schultz says the cause is under investigation, but they have a lead.
7: It was purported that about an hour before the explosion, there was a vendor there to resupply the house with propane. We don't know that the two are related. That vendor came, supplied the house with its propane, and then left.
1: The home collapsed. Former MyPillow CEO Mike Lindell says he'll pay for a recount in his election loss to State House Speaker Lisa Demuth in the Minnesota Governor Republican primary. Lindell lost by about 45,000 votes, or 11%. A famous Los Angeles deli got a surprise letter in the mail.
8: Langer's Deli is an institution here in L.A. Its staff was shocked when they got a letter from Roberto Andrade of Texas, who said he was visiting L.A. from El Paso. He ate at Langer's Deli and wasn't sure if he remembered to leave a tip for the wait staff. Wanting to make sure his gratitude was recognized, he mailed a $50 tip with a letter to the restaurant's owners. The letter reading, "My first job was as a busboy and a waiter." He went on to say he's sending $50 in case he forgot to give a tip. Langer's Deli says a tip was delivered to his server. Alex Stone, ABC News, Los Angeles.
1: The U.S. Coast Guard came to the rescue of two people Friday when their 14-foot kayak overturned near Arch Rock off Ventura County, California. They were airlifted to safety. Dave Packer, ABC News.
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5: All across America, we are Red Eye Radio. He is Eric Harley and I'm Gary McNamara. One of the most entertaining things that I've ever covered has been the whole WNBA thing.
6: Right.
5: It really has. And more entertainment coming your way. Royce White was... oh, my gosh. Some of the things he has posted was on Fox News. Okay?
6: Okay.
5: Listen to this interview. Right? And Royce White has said basically that he is a woman for basketball purposes.
6: All right.
5: And it's like, well, you've already got floating genders. We can do this. This is... I'm sorry. This is your roadmap. This is the left's roadmap. I'm just following the left's roadmap. Listen to this here. Listen to how serious it is. And he does not break into a smile at all. You ready?
6: Okay.
5: Here we go.
6: All right.
7: Only players who are women are eligible to play in the NBA, but in the over 400-page document, doesn't define what a woman is. It seems the answer of what they do now is pretty clear. Would you agree?
8: Well, you know, it's just astounding that the WNBA can't define the W in the name. And I think we're going through a very necessary conversation about who's actually eligible to play in some of these professional sports leagues, I guess, on both sides of the gender spectrum. But my goal is to help elevate the WNBA. I think the ticket prices and the attendance, will soar. I think the audience, the live audience will increase. And I think ultimately it's good for the game. It's going to help evolve the game. I mean, who would argue that, a player like myself or an Enes Kanter or, you know, in the future, maybe even, I don't know, a LeBron James, you know, after he expires in the NBA, you know, maybe he wakes up one day and realizes he's a woman as well. You know, who could argue that wouldn't make the women's game better?
7: So, listen, I don't know what to even say to that.
5: And he says it with an absolute straight face.
6: Yeah.
5: Which, of course, he realizes this is what I'm going to do.
6: Right.
5: I'm going to say it with the. I just love it. Even LeBron James, who knows, he may wake up one day and say, look, I'm a woman for basketball purposes, too. Oh, my gosh. Just absolute greatness. Now, the other night, the Indiana Fever played in Toronto. Sophie Cunningham was booed profusely. They booed her.
6: Yeah.
5: Now, remember, though, this is Canada where they remember the one father that they jailed because he wouldn't use what the court dictated what pronouns he should use for his daughter.
6: Right. Yeah.
5: He said, no, I'm not going to do it.
6: Right.
5: You must or you go to jail. Understand where Canada's going. Think about this. And the best part is the majority, I believe the majority of people who believe that men should play, their kind of men. And that's the problem they're having now, because they can't say that, but that's what they believe, that their kind of men with the proper intent should be able to play against biological women. This is so, excuse my language, this is so damn entertaining.
6: It really is.
5: It's just the best ever.
6: It really is.
5: Gosh.
6: I just, honestly, I want this whole thing to play out to what should be the natural end of this.
5: Mm-hmm.
6: And that is the WNBA, including men on the teams. You have to. And then what happens? Well, you can't be a champion for the cause and just include one or two.
5: Right.
6: You're going to have teams that are dominated by men.
5: And I just love the excuse. Why are they making this a big deal? Excuse me. It was your side that called for a national boycott.
6: Yeah.
5: Of North Carolina.
6: Right.
5: And then Texas.
6: Right.
5: A few years back.
6: How did...
5: It was like 10 years ago, wasn't it?
6: Yeah.
5: 10 years ago?
6: Yeah.
5: You're the side that called for boycotting states if men couldn't go into women's locker rooms and bathrooms.
6: Right.
5: You're the ones.
6: Right.
5: Why are you making such a big deal of it? It's really not that important of an issue.
6: Really?
5: We have memories. I said memories.
6: Yeah.
5: You knew where it's going.
6: So many one-liners I can't use.
5: It's just Royce White, I mean, it's just the best part is looking at his face.
6: Mm-hmm. Yeah.
5: And, and it's just as straight-laced as you could get, like he really believes he's a transgender and is being discriminated against. But that's what he has to do. You saw that on social media. Well, what's his intent? Well, wait a minute. You guys said intent doesn't matter.
6: Right.
5: It's simply what you claim you are.
6: Right.
5: And then the best one the other day was, well, if you're really a transgender, then you should cut off your thing. And he goes, how bigoted can you possibly be?
6: Right.
5: I believe that my thing, he didn't use those words, is a female body part.
6: And you can't say any different.
5: Can't say any different. It's pure lunacy. I mean, it's like, oh my gosh.
6: Look, we've already had a man give birth.
5: Do you remember that one about 10 years ago?
6: Oh my gosh. I remember the picture. It was the New York Times, right?
5: Yeah, but that was legit, I believe, because that was Prince Harry, right?
6: Yeah. He gave birth.
5: Yeah, that was legit.
6: Yeah, that's right.
5: By the way, they're the only people that we know of from California not moving to Texas.
6: That's right. they're moving to a place that is.
5: Worse.
6: I would say worse than California. Actually, California may be worse than the UK right now. But yeah, they're moving back home. I'm sure they'll be welcomed with open arms. I was going to say it's going to be awkward at Thanksgiving, but they don't have Thanksgiving. Yeah. It will be awkward at the holidays. Yeah.
5: Well, he's going to live with one of his parents.
6: Yeah.
5: They ran out of money.
6: Yeah. They make fun of Americans. Like, you guys have been living with your parents pretty much the whole time. Yeah. It's
5: I honestly, going to live with King Charles.
6: Yeah, no. The story is that he's greatly concerned about how much time his father has left. His father's battling cancer. I found myself in a very curious situation because, you know, I mean, it's when you think about that, it's you and I don't follow the whole royal thing.
5: No.
6: Yeah. We don't go crazy like Fox News does anytime there's a royal wedding or something. But, you know, when you think of just what basically any human goes through, and of course, if he's got great concern for his dad, then hopefully it's he and his father will get along and there won't be any problem with him being there and it'll help his father by being there. I hope that is the case. But
5: yeah, same with me. Yeah, I mean, even since I remember the marriage.
6: Yeah.
5: Charles and Diana.
6: Oh, my gosh. That wedding was off the charts.
5: The obsession. Remember the media obsession? Because I don't just want to pick on Fox because CBS, NBC, ABC, I mean, the mainstream media back then, Fox really wasn't in existence, was absolutely gaga over it. And I said it at the time. It's, you know, and remember, why can't we have this? Well, the closest that we have were the Kennedys and Camelot. Shut up.
6: Yeah.
5: The reason we exist is not to go gaga over kings and queens.
6: Yeah, right.
5: That's why we exist, right. Is because we reject that. Oh, but the romance. Shut up. Oh, the romance and the fashions and
6: hopefully the drama
5: and the ceremonial
6: that they brought to the U.S. doesn't, you know, carry over back into the home. You know, I wouldn't wish that for
5: anyone. When it and you make the most solid point when it comes to serious cancer, and you and I have dealt with that with our parents. You know, we don't. I mean, I actually don't care about Harry and Meghan. I just, you know, what I do care about is that a family can come together that has been split apart, especially before the parent dies.
6: Yeah.
5: You know, that's what the most, right. I mean, we have fun with it. I mean, when I first saw it yesterday, I didn't know why. It was like, oh, okay. They ran out of money. Got going back to living with dad. Then I saw it afterwards. Mm-hmm. Okay. He's going back because of, you know, the cancer diagnosis, which is a good and positive thing. And I hope that they find peace.
6: Yeah.
5: I really do.
6: Yeah, I do too. I think that, yeah. I mean, hopefully that would help the king deal with his illness and that's what, you know, I'd wish for anybody.
5: Oh. We never even mentioned yesterday Frank Beard.
6: Oh man. Just
5: from ZZ Top.
6: Just you know, when you grow up in Texas, it's almost like the home team, right? ZZ Top is the home team. Stevie Ray Vaughan, same thing. You know, so many Texans that have musicians that have really done very well and become iconic. And Frank had been sick for a while. You know, after Dusty Hill passed away, they found a replacement. Frank had to come off the road as well. And so they have another drummer, and Billy's out there, you know, keeping the whole ZZ Top thing going. I remember seeing them at the Cotton Bowl with a very young, at the time, very young, budding guitarist. And in fact, it was Kenny Wayne Shepherd that he was, I think, 12 years old, 11 years old at the time.
5: Not playing with ZZ Top.
6: No, his talent had not developed to that level, but I knew his dad. His dad was a radio programmer, and we were all in town because the label brought us in to go to the show. It was ZZ Top, Santana, and Steve Miller Band at the Cotton Bowl. And then we had, you know, the radio guests all had this after party kind of thing. It wasn't backstage. It was at this other place.
5: next to, adjacent to, not far from the Cotton Bowl. And the one member of the band that we met was Frank Beard. So it was...
9: The one without the beard.
5: The only member in the band without a beard.
9: Even though he was growing facial hair in his...
5: He had a great mustache. Always had a great mustache. And a terrific drummer. Just an unreal drummer. Yeah, probably not enough credit.
9: I remember when they had Eric Clapton's Crossroads.
5: Yeah.
9: I still have the DVD from 2004.
5: Yeah.
9: And I can't believe that I'd missed that concert.
5: Yeah.
9: That was at the Cotton Bowl.
5: Right.
9: And there's, you know, side stages and everything else. Yeah. Everybody played at that one.
5: Yeah.
9: I'm glad I have the DVD. But they're talking to Eric Clapton. He goes, come on. Because when I was, you know, when I was younger, you thought of Texas and you heard the music and of Texans, you go, what the hell? What kind of place is that?
5: Yeah.
9: And he goes, so there's only one group that ends this weekend. And it's ZZ Top. And he goes, you know, I know some people don't like them. He goes, but, you know, you talk to them. He goes, they're great musicologists. They know everything about music.
5: So
9: the history of music that they know
5: was
9: mind-boggling to Eric Clapton.
5: Some bandmates of mine still have a band in a town northwest of here called AA Bottom, which is the opposite of ZZ Top. And they're so good. They're such great musicians. We lost the lead singer, Dean, a few years ago, a dear friend of mine. And I played with them for a very short time because I was a new father and I was moving on to a new stage of life. And playing in a band, I was pretty much retiring at that point from playing music live. But they still today play shows and did indeed at one point open for ZZ Top. And when I heard the news they were going to do that, I didn't live there anymore and I didn't get to see that show, but that just put the smile on my face. But you talk about Frank Beard and as a drummer, I mean, the guy was just incredible. If you look at Tush and the Fills, the rhythm that gets that song going.
9: I hate that song.
5: Yeah, it is.
9: I hate that more than Lovin', Touchin' and Squeezin' from Journey.
5: It is an incredible drumming song with fills that are just, you know, again, have his signature all over.
9: When first time I heard LaGrange, it was like, whoa.
5: Yeah.
9: You know, I had not heard of ZZ Top before I heard LaGrange.
5: Yeah.
9: I went, whoa. That's what really set a lot of people that I know as kids, you know, that's the thing that they went, they go, who is this?
5: Well, those drum fills right there are legendary too. He gets a lot of spotlight. Yeah. His talent gets a lot of spotlight.
9: And then of course, LaGrange.
5: Yeah. Yeah. I mean, just, and from what I know, actually knew any of them, but from what I know, all top-notch, just great guys, all three guys. So two of those three now gone. But Billy Gibbons said, ZZ Top will carry on. Rest in peace, Frank Beard.
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12: 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That reflects strength in both U.S. butter exports and cheese exports. Pretty sharp reduction in our Skim's hollow basis export forecast this month, and that's mainly lower exports of non-fat dry milk and lactose.
11: Product and class price forecast for milk also vary. The end result, though, the all milk price forecast for this month is lowered for both this year and next. I'm Rod Bain reporting for the U.S. Department of Agriculture in Washington, D.C.
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5: Here at Red Eye Radio, he is Eric Cronin, I'm Gary McNamara. So the statement I want to make is, we had the WNBA report earlier. There's Sophie Cunningham, who advocates women playing women's basketball instead of biological men playing women's basketball. 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You cannot make it up.
6: 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Well, at least in Toronto.
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6: Thank you.
5: Coming up, we've reached $40 trillion in debt.
6: Wow.
5: $40 trillion we have officially reached. Details in just a minute.
6: 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And maybe soon we'll be sharing your story right here.
5: Well, we did it a couple of weeks ago. I hadn't done it in a couple of years. I remember the first time that I did it. I think the first time I did it, the debt was, what, $32 trillion? Maybe $30 trillion?
6: Yeah, we're talking about smoking weed?
5: The debt from smoking weed.
6: Yeah. No, you said the first time you did it, the first time you talked about it, you mean, or you...
5: The
6: first time you smoked weed, the debt was around $32 trillion. Wow, man.
5: I was 19 years old.
6: Oh.
5: And a friend of mine driving down the street said, look what I have. And it was a joint. And I looked at it and said, wow, a firecracker. I had no idea. None.
6: That's the smallest burrito I've ever seen.
5: No, the first time I ever analyzed, remember when I was swimming in my pool that day 10 years ago, trying to say, okay, how can I make it more understandable to everybody what the national, you know, the debt problem is?
6: Right.
5: I went, oh, take out 8 zeros and you can make it to somebody who's making, you know, what is viewed as a middle class salary, you know, and what kind of debt would they have on a middle class salary that would mirror the national debt that we have in the deficit? And it's very simple. The financial situation in this country is somebody who is making $54,000 a year.
6: Mm.
5: They're spending $75,000 every year.
6: Yeah.
5: All right. They're spending. Now, of that $54,000 that they're making, $10,000 must go to pay just the interest that they owe.
6: Right.
5: $10,000. They have, remember, making $5,400. You've got $10,000 in interest that you have to pay. You have credit card debt that has to be paid. You cannot file bankruptcy on it.
6: Right.
5: Of $400,000, and you have obligations over the next 10 years of $1 to $2 million. That's the fiscal situation of the United States right now. If you break it down to somebody who's making $54,000 a year, now $54,000 a year is the $5.4 trillion in taxpayer revenue that we have. the spending $75,000 on, you know, every year making $54,000 is the $7.5 trillion debt that we have, the $7.5 trillion in total spending that we have this year. Mm. The $10,000 that you have to pay on that $54,000, you know, that comes out of it, you have to pay that. You have no choice. You have to pay the interest, is the $1 trillion in interest that we will see this year. Mm. And the $400,000 in credit card debt that you cannot file bankruptcy on is the $40 trillion in debt.
6: Right.
5: And so it would be, $21,000 more that you're spending every year, and that would be the $2.1 trillion deficit that has gone up $200 billion in just the past week, because of interest, because the tariff money has disappeared, and the interest that has to be paid on the tariff money because the Supreme Court found that it was unconstitutional. That's basically the fiscal situation that we're in now.
6: You know, and it's mind-boggling to think of those numbers. $40 trillion and growing. And it's growing faster and faster because the interest on that debt, of course, we have to pay every single year, and it gets harder and harder to keep up with just the interest payment on the debt.
5: Yep.
6: At the point that we reach that threshold of not being able to pay the interest on that debt, it is the beginning of the end. Programs will just go away.
5: Yeah.
6: Forget about this discussion and debate. It just won't be there. And the moment that the world fears that the U.S. is going into default, you'll see a global economic collapse like we've never seen. The Great Depression will look like a day at Disney World.
5: Nobody cares.
6: And nobody cares.
5: Nope.
6: Nobody cares.
5: As I've said, you know, we have talked about the fact that selfishness, jealousy, envy, and greed are the biggest problems that we have. And the greed that we have today is nothing to do with capitalism.
6: Right. Right.
5: Companies making a legit profit by voluntarily creating goods and services that are voluntarily consumed or bought by the consumer.
6: Mm-hmm.
5: That's not greed.
6: Nope.
5: Greed is when you want the government to force other people to pay for what you want today.
6: Yep.
5: And over and over again,
6: that's exactly where we are.
5: And the problem is, Mitt Romney was right. When you have almost half of America paying no federal taxes, Social Security does not count because that's for the private account for you to collect when you're over, I don't know what it is now, 66 years and 4 months, maybe, or 5 months. I don't know.
6: Something like that.
5: I don't know what it's set at right now. That's for Social Security. That's separate. General funds is what we are talking about.
6: Right.
5: And when half of America doesn't pay in, and what's left, because we've stretched ourselves so thin and you cannot tax, you're not going to be able to tax the people that don't pay any taxes. They'll vote you out. You're forced to initiate taxes that will slow down the economy. Remember, when Obama had to answer that question and couldn't answer the question.
6: Yep.
5: when he was asked directly. It was ABC, right?
6: ABC. It was Charles Gibson. Yeah. Was the Charlie Gibson was the moderator.
5: Yep. And said, why do you want to tax capital gains more? And the Democrats are all over capital gains now. Why do you want to tax capital gains more? Well, when it shows that when you lower capital gains, you actually get more tax revenue in.
6: Mm-hmm.
5: When you raise capital gains, you get less. Obama did not argue. He said, for a sense of fairness, not the reality of fairness,
6: no,
5: but for the sense of fairness because of the emotional reaction that people have, and their reaction is completely devoid of the actual conclusion in reality about what happens in economics. And that's what we're dealing with.
6: Yep.
5: And so don't see a way to resolve it, because the American people want something for nothing.
6: Well, and we're getting to the point, I mean, now we're at the point that as we've
5: Excuse me, a significant portion of the American people want something.
6: Well, and it's a growing portion.
5: It is a growing portion, yeah.
6: What are we calling them? What are they calling themselves?
5: It was the young MAGA socialists.
6: The MAGA socialists.
5: Where the young people, 35% want a Democrat socialist in 2028. These are people that call themselves MAGA conservatives. And they also, what was the other thing that they wanted? Oh, they 53% of self-identified conservatives under 40 support government-run grocery stores.
6: And that will likely not change as they grow older. You know, it used to be the case that, all right, you were liberal because you were stupid as a kid. Then you grew older and then you became more conservative, especially when you started earning more money. They don't care about any of that anymore. You know, we've gotten to the point, we've talked about this. That generation doesn't care about, well, look, in terms of earning money, it's not really even about the money, even if they're earning money. They still want Democrat socialists in power.
5: Well,
6: the guy who wrote the piece that we talked about yesterday and read from, he's an entrepreneur. He's not surfer dude.
5: Yeah.
6: Living on a friend's couch.
5: He's 23 years old, owns two of his own companies. He's came here. His mother brought him here from Russia when he was 3 years old to get more opportunity. He goes, that's what I have. I've got the opportunities are just incredible here. Is how he views it, but he is somebody who wishes to work hard. Look, it's the same thing about what makes people happy. You remember the happy index?
6: Yeah.
5: Well, they're happier in the Nordic countries because they have more free time, or they're happier because they have this given to them and that given to them.
6: They're happy in the Nordic countries right now because it's not 111 degrees.
5: Well, one of the things that has come out because the Democrats have started to jump on the Nordic countries again, it's like,
6: yeah,
5: no, their middle class pays way more in taxes.
6: Right.
5: You can't get it from the billionaires.
6: Right. If you want to look at that model as a society, let's take a real look at it. And you won't get that. You won't get that at all. You know, they've built in, the liberals have built in, the democratic socialists, communists, have built in to the mindset of rank and file, far too many rank and file, not all, but a growing number of people who believe that you should take everything from the rich, that it doesn't belong to them, that wealth is finite, by the way, that they don't include this idea of the expansion of wealth as we've talked about. Because capitalism, in fact, is an expansion of wealth. We as individuals live much better. The middle class lives like billionaires from the past. The expansion of wealth has improved lives, but they don't include that part in their entire agenda. They want you to believe that we go after the billionaires because that means we destroy capitalism. That means we go in because their money is in stocks. Their money is in their companies. So if you go after their wealth, you go after their companies. And that's exactly what they want.
5: We are Red Eye Radio.
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0: We are Red Eye Radio. He's Eric Carly, and I'm Gary McNamara. Every couple of days, we take a look at the Babylon Bee headlines, and I just only have one today that was, to me, worth it.
1: Yeah.
0: You ready?
1: Yeah.
0: And it was the lead headline in the Babylon Bee.
1: All right.
0: DeSantis explains to Newsom the secret to counting ballots in one night is not committing fraud. The best thing is, it's DeSantis on his cell phone.
1: Yeah.
0: And it's a picture of him talking. And on the other side is Newsom on his cell phone, not saying anything, just listening. It's great.

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0: no indication as to when or where that meeting would happen, and no confirmation from the North Koreans about the meeting either.
1: ABC's Jonathan Carl. A police helicopter and a small airplane collided in the skies over Pennsylvania Wednesday night. It happened during a training exercise minutes from Harrisburg. Lieutenant Colonel George Bivens, Pennsylvania State Police.
2: As that Cessna came down along that runway, for an unknown reason, it veered hard to the right at the last moment.
1: A pilot of the Cessna killed. Two troopers on the helicopter survived. The NTSB will investigate. A safari helicopter crashed while on a tour of a remote part of Kenya that killed all seven people on board, among them five Americans. A tragedy in Tennessee Wednesday. A driver struck members of a Tennessee University cycling team during a training ride. Two of the student athletes from Milligan University, a private Christian institution in Elizabethton, were killed. Seven others injured, some critically. Major Roy Brown, Tennessee Highway Patrol, says while an investigation is underway, they have arrested the driver.
3: Our troopers are now working to determine exactly what happened. The information we're providing today is only preliminary.
1: 67-year-old John Benfield of Newland, North Carolina, has been charged with two counts of vehicular homicide by recklessness and five counts of aggravated assault by vehicle recklessness. You're listening to ABC News.
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1: Companies that secretly vary prices based on how much they think customers will pay could face charges.
6: The Federal Trade Commission seeking public comment on an enforcement policy statement regarding personalized pricing. It's also known as dynamic pricing, the use of personal data by a company to set prices based on individual consumer habits and what the shopper is willing to spend. Sometimes a difference in price occurs when shoppers return to certain websites. The FTC says when consumers see a listed price, they expect it to be the same price everyone else sees, and the FTC is warning it will uphold the law if businesses mislead consumers with hidden fees and surprise charges. Michelle Franzen, ABC News.
1: The death toll from last week's earthquake in Colombia has risen to 314. A U.S. Navy destroyer in the South China Sea losing power for 4 days, and concerns on the USS Abraham Lincoln after 8 months at sea. Founder of No Fallen Heroes Foundation, Matthew Wiz Buckley, calls the incidents incredibly rare.
7: I'm going to wait until the investigation comes out to see what's going on, but I guarantee you behind the scenes, they're debriefing and figuring out what happened so this can't happen again.
1: Buckley also says it's not good for the enemy to know sailors might be in distress. The U.S. ambassador to Peru, Bernie Navarro, says the country will send a military hospital ship to Peru's Pacific coast next year to help cope with the effects of El Nino. He says the Comfort will arrive at peak El Nino in February. Dave Packer, ABC News.
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3: Now, it's Red Eye Radio. Gary McNamara and Eric Harley talk about everything from politics to social issues and news of the day. Whether you're up late or you're just starting your day, welcome to the show. From the Relief Factor Studios, this is Red Eye Radio.
4: All across America, we are Red Eye Radio. He is Eric Harley, and I'm Gary McNamara. Welcome and good morning.
5: Hi.
4: All right, let's talk about the two things that America is paranoid about.
5: Why, what have you heard?
4: Vaccines and data centers. This in the Wall Street Journal yesterday. Now, this has actually been in the news probably for about a year now. Mm. And this is where Moderna reported that its melanoma vaccine has succeeded in a large late-stage trial.
5: Right.
4: Now, you know, the government was hemming and hawing on that because of the whole vaccine paranoia across the country. Right. Post anything on social media about, I went to get my flu shot the other day. I don't take any vaccines anymore at all. People are bat soup crazy, including a significant portion of Republicans on this one.
5: I can't even talk about doing shots of tequila without getting kind of feedback.
4: You know, when you look at it, when you look at the history, what we used to have when, you know, polio, smallpox, all these different things that happen. And we understand the lies that were told.
5: Oh, yeah.
4: About the COVID vaccine shot and for people that it was not necessary for, and the lies that were brought up about what it would actually do. And also the side effects.
5: Right.
4: I've got friends of mine that anybody young dies, It's the shot. Well, it's not the damn shot. Some people been affected by it and had heart problems because of it? Yes, but a small minority.
5: Right, yeah.
4: Very, very small minority of it. But we live in an absolute, right now, it's vaccine and data center paranoia. But Moderna told the FDA that in the large late-stage trial that their melanoma vaccine has prevented cancer from coming back in high-risk patients. Investors cheered as the company's stock soared 177%. But that's nothing next to the return to cancer patients from this breakthrough. The Food and Drug Administration has approved Moderna's, this is Trump's administration, Trump, who still takes a COVID shot, by the way, Drug Administration has approved Moderna's mRNA vaccines for flu and RSV as well. But the technology's greatest promise may lie, this is Wall Street Journal editorial page, in preventing cancer recurrences. Cancers come back in about half of later stage melanoma patients after their tumors are removed. The idea is to use the mRNA to train the immune system to recognize tumor mutations and hunt down and kill cancer cells hiding inside the body. Scientists biopsy and genetically sequence a patient's tumor cells. They then select mutations unique to the patient's cancer to incorporate into an mRNA molecule, which provides the genetic code instructing cells to produce proteins with those mutations. These benign proteins teach the immune system to recognize and attack lingering cancer cells.
5: Wow.
4: Moderna announced in January that melanoma patients who received its vaccine in a small trial in combination with Merck's therapy were at 49% lower risk of experiencing a recurrence or death after 5 years compared to those who just got Merck's therapy alone. On Wednesday, the company said that a large randomized trial met its goal of preventing cancer recurrence and metastasis, though it did not publish the data yet. Right now, you have the pharmaceutical companies working on vaccines for non-small cell lung, bladder, kidney, pancreatic, and gastric cancers. The road to new cures can be long and winding. Moderna shows that sticking with it can pay off. I mean, that's what they are. I mean, people get paranoid about the whole genetic thing, but it looks like when you talk about cancer, I mean, you think about the money that's been spent on cancer. You think about other diseases out there. You think of AIDS and just everything else out there.
5: Yeah.
4: You get cancer. You somehow get the genetic code in there to do this, where that would be mind-boggling if they could do it. Now, I don't want to end. I know the vaccine skeptics will bring up 2012. What was it? What was the movie with where the, remember the woman had the cancer cure?
5: Oh, what was that movie?
4: Oh, jeez.
5: Yeah.
4: And everybody turns into zombies.
5: Oh, Will Smith.
4: Yeah.
5: Yeah, the, what was it? It was a good zombie movie. It was. As zombie movies go.
4: Yes. I Am Legend.
5: I Am Legend.
4: Yeah.
5: Yeah, yeah.
4: Yeah.
5: Yeah. Now, I'm not saying that's not going to happen. I'm insane. It's highly unlikely, but I'm not a doctor. Here's the thing. Because I approach it this way. You know, there's, like back in April, when they talked about the new drug that could extend the life of those who have pancreatic cancer. That's a big deal. Because on the 5-year, about 7 out of 8 people with pancreatic cancer do not survive.
4: With stage 4?
5: The 5-year span, in that 5-year span, 7 out of 8.
4: You mean from the origination of pancreatic cancer to stage 4? Because isn't stage 4 almost always lethal?
5: Right, and then that would fall within... Yeah, no, it's pancreatic cancer is rarely survivable.
4: Right.
5: But 7 out of 8, and that's how they measure it, will die within that 5-year period. And it's one of those cancers that it's like a glioblastoma. Glioblastoma, just because of the nature of the cancer, you can take out the original tumor, but it is deeply embedded into the brain and is going to come back. So the life expectancy is low.
4: That's what Neil died of from Rush.
5: Yeah. John McCain. You know, there it's, you know, you look at...
4: You know what I thought about the other day?
5: Hmm.
4: Two of the most beloved musicians ever, rock musicians ever in Canada, both died from glioblastoma.
5: Mm-hmm. Yeah.
4: The lead singer of the Tragically Hip.
5: Yeah.
4: That was just huge in Canada.
5: Mm-hmm.
4: And Neil.
5: Yeah. But if you think about
4: Downey, that, yeah.
5: If you think about the finding with the pancreatic cancer drug, it's very promising. But being at my age, you know, I always temper those, you know, with okay, because inevitably you see, all right, more research needs to be done. There needs to be, you know, and time needs to pass in order to find out what possible side effects there are from the treatment. All of us who have family members who are either going through cancer treatment right now or have gone through cancer treatment understand how the standard cancer treatments, how harsh they are. My dad takes a chemo pill every day. And he's 93, and he's been doing this since November of 22.
4: Wasn't
5: and it's really harsh.
4: Wasn't Ben Sasse supposed to be dead by now? Isn't he getting that new pancreatic medicine?
5: I heard it was experimental.
4: Yes,
5: but I think it is that one. I think it is, and that again, that's highly promising. Highly promising. And if you're battling cancer, you want every shot at every day of life that you can have. That doesn't come with hopefully harsh side effects.
4: Exactly. That's what you're looking for. That was the complaint about the heart problems with for certain people.
5: Right.
4: With it.
5: And so, and there may be, again, we don't know. And I think only time can tell. The research is going to tell about, and there will have to be, of course, that disclosure in side effects. I think there's probably greater scrutiny, especially with a company like Moderna, who's been through that whole thing, and they're very aware. I have friends, and in fact, my dad worked for a big pharmaceutical company. Now, he was in the delivery part of it. He didn't formulate any drugs. But I have friends who have worked for big pharma companies. They're very aware of what the sentiment is of the public in terms of their company overall, but the drugs that are in research and development, and then the drugs that hit the market, and you see the big disclaimer. Sometimes you'll be watching a commercial and realize the only purpose of that commercial is the disclaimer. And the disclaimers are so long, they have to run a separate commercial for the disclaimers. So all of that is, for any critical thinker, is going to be considered. But for people who are going through the illness, it is a different consideration, because some of them look at it as, I have no other choices.
4: Yeah,
5: and this looks like a good choice to me.
4: The name of the medicine is Diraxonrasib. Diraxonrasib.
5: Yeah.
4: is what Ben Sasse is taking, the former senator. It's a next generation, you take it orally, designed to target and block specific gene mutations that cause cancer cells to grow uncontrollably. Mm-hmm. Clinical studies have shown that the drug can roughly double the average survival time for advanced patients compared to standard chemotherapy, roughly 13 months versus 7 months. Drug is not yet fully FDA approved, but it's received breakthrough designations and is accessible to certain eligible patients through clinical trials. Ben Sasse, they thought, would be dead by now. He said that. He goes, I'm supposed to be dead now.
5: Yeah.
4: And remember, though, what it did to his face.
5: Yeah, yeah, yeah. I have a family member who's going through the treatment right now for melanoma, and he doesn't leave the house because the melanoma has actually recurred, and it's on his neck and his face, and the treatment is pretty harsh, and he just says, I don't want to scare people right now. And it's really sad. He's retired, but it's really, really sad when you're in that situation, you're looking for anything and everything that might be available to you. Andy Kaufman, we learned after the fact that he was willing to try anything and everything experimental, from holistic to anything. He wanted to live, and that is the sentiment by those patients and their families and their caretakers. I don't know. I can't tell you what it's going to do. I can't tell you what the side effects are going to be. There has to be transparency all throughout the process. I do believe on the mRNA front. We're at a different place than we were in COVID because we know the manipulation that was going on in COVID and what was happening at that time.
4: You don't stop the research.
5: And
4: the development.
5: And you don't. And again, I'm not saying there won't be serious side effects. It is a wait and see game, but it brings promise.
4: Well, we all know anybody who takes any pharmaceuticals, I know. I mean, for my cholesterol medicine, thank goodness I don't have the reaction that other people do.
5: Yeah, I don't either.
4: The horrible muscle pains that they get.
5: Yeah.
4: It never affected me. And all my prescriptions for metabolic syndrome, which is blood sugar, high blood pressure, and cholesterol, I have no reaction. And I talk to people all the time. They go, you don't have any reaction? I go, nothing. It hasn't affected me in the slightest.
5: Yeah.
4: And they'll go, well, this one really hit me, and this one did that. But then again, when we talk about it, when I got the worst vaccine I ever got, the reaction to it, and I got it during COVID, which the shingles, double shingles.
5: Yeah.
4: And they told me it's because I had shingles.
5: Right.
4: And I actually waited.
5: They said your reaction was worse because you had shingles.
4: Yes, and my body's immune system had already dealt with shingles once and immediately attacked where the if you ever feel that pain, that's where the antibodies are going because that's where it's identified.
5: It's not bruising.
4: Right. It's not bruising. I always thought it was bruising, that the needle was bruising the muscle. That's not the case. That's where your antibodies are attacking.
5: I just got my second one Friday.
4: Yeah.
5: Yeah. So
4: the first one, I was a zombie. The second one absolutely just blew. I thought I had COVID.
5: Yeah. The first one I also got the pneumonia vaccine.
4: Yeah.
5: The same time.
4: I learned that.
5: And it was like, oof. The second one, I felt nothing this past weekend. And I was grateful. I got it on a Friday because I thought, well, I'll have the weekend to recover if something happens. Nothing. Nothing at all. In fact, I was busier than ever in the heat. And I'm thankful for that. But again, I'm grateful that, you know, we have the scientists and the technology that's out there working for people who are suffering with cancer. You know, again, it's bringing hope for those patients.
4: We are Red Eye Radio.
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15: 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Days of sunshine, and somehow the one afternoon you leave your windows down, monsoon. Traffic and weather on the 7s. 96.3 News Radio KKOB.
4: We are Red Eye Radio. He's our crony. I'm Gary McNamara, addressing the other thing that Americans are paranoia about, data centers. New poll out, Americans are more open to nuclear power plants than AI data centers.
5: See, that's the game. The government's just trying to warm you up. Well, okay, you got your choice, data center or nuke plant. Nuke plant!
4: I saw a number of conservatives yesterday come out and say, look, and you've seen the surveys coming out saying golf courses use way more water than AI centers. So get rid of golf courses and build AI centers. We're going to have AI centers, as we have said. It's up to government, if you wish to regulate and say, we need to ensure that we have the water and we have the power and the electricity, that's fine. We cannot move ahead without AI centers in this country.
15: 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There's nowhere else quite like home. 96.3 News Radio KKOB.
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4: We're Red Eye Radio. He is Eric Carlin. I'm Gary McNamara. Let me just get to the quick polling from Echelon Insights on data centers. A survey conducted in June asked respondents whether they would support or oppose various types of facilities being built in their communities, including an Amazon distribution center, a solar farm, or a traditional manufacturing factory, and others. When asked about data centers to power artificial intelligence, just 27% said they would strongly or somewhat support its construction in their community, while 62% said they would oppose it. When respondents were given arguments in favor of the AI data centers, 58% still oppose such facilities. By comparison, nuclear power plants received 34% support and 57% opposition. Nuclear power has historically faced public skepticism over concerns about safety, mainly due to rare regulatory failures such as Chernobyl. Nuclear advocates have increasingly pointed to the technology's ability to produce large amounts of electricity without direct greenhouse gas emissions. AI data centers have faced a different set of concerns, including fears over environmental impact. A broader public debate over AI also included concerns about job displacement, privacy, or how AI systems collect data, leading to skepticism on both sides of the political aisle. You're not going to stop AI systems, whether they're here or elsewhere. You're not going to stop AI.
5: No.
4: Not going to stop it.
5: No. Nope.
4: It's like you weren't going to stop the Industrial Revolution.
5: No.
4: We went from a farming to an industrial base. Not going to stop it. And we haven't stopped it. We have thousands of data centers across the United States.
5: Yeah, right.
4: Already right now.
5: Yep.
4: You know, they don't have to be in your neighborhood. They don't have to be put in your suburb. We're not going to put a nuclear power plant in the middle of a suburb.
5: No.
4: It's not built that way. They're outside, normally, metropolitan areas. And the same thing you're going to see with some of the massive AI centers. But you're not going to stop them.
5: No. It's the... What will happen with the data centers is in question in terms of how many will come to fruition. It will be, I don't want to say similar to the rise of EVs, because the EV thing was very different. AI is going to be integrated in so many ways. But there will be companies that succeed in the AI game at different levels than others. That's just the way industry works. With any expanding technology, that's the way it's always been. But it will be so vast, most of those data centers are going to be in place for a while. A lot of the concern now comes from people saying, all right, yeah, but they're going to build it and then later come back to these towns because they're making deals with small towns. You know, hey, we're going to create a bunch of jobs. And then all of a sudden, they're going to move those jobs. They're going to close them down. It'll be like manufacturing was, you know, back at the end of that era as manufacturing was leaving some of these areas. That's not anything that you can really do anything about. It doesn't change the current trajectory of AI. Because it could also be the case, again, depending on how deep it's integrated into, and I believe it will be integrated into everything. I mean, my car has AI now. My wife's car has AI.
4: Our phones.
5: The phones have AI. I literally have artificial intelligence. It's not real at all. But it's integrated into everything. In fact, in a year or two, a lot of it will start this Christmas buying season. As more and more devices, aside from phones, have that integration, like televisions, have that AI integration. What you have now hanging on the wall in your den is going to be antiquated. It's going to be bricked at some point because you're going to want the latest and greatest. And that kind of expansion, that kind of demand that is there, and, you know, again, it comes also with great levels of concern, whether it's privacy or how the AI will be used, but it will be fully integrated. And it's going to require massive data centers. States are, I'm okay with the states going, including our own, saying, whoa, we want your plan for water and power.
4: Mm-hmm.
5: You're not going to rob from the grid or take from our water sources. It's
4: from water sources.
5: You're not going to take anything that is going to leave the public short.
4: Right.
5: And this is the problem, you know, that they all have. And that's up to them. That's up to industry, their industry, to live up to those standards in two different ways. To be compliant, but also to be a good steward to the community, because their names, whatever AI you look at all the different companies that are out there. I think NVIDIA is probably the one that comes to the mind of most, at least for investors. But you look at XAI, that's Elon Musk, Google AI, which is fully integrated now, Gemini. All of these companies are becoming slowly household names. You have to be a good steward to the community. You can't show up with a data center and go, yeah, well, we don't really care about the water and how much water we use, or, you know, how much we rob from the grid or the water sources. That can't play out, and they know that. And in fact, there might be something we can learn if they create their own little power sources. And other companies, by the way, outside of data centers are already doing this, creating their own little mini nuke plants.
4: Yep.
5: And if that is the case, then maybe there's something we can learn about our grid outside of those operations that would help the main grid overall.
4: And for the water problem, you know, we should build massive AI centers in Texas, then open up, as I proposed, the Amaro Canal, which would go from Lake Michigan all the way down to Texas and supply us with all the water that we need.
5: Oh, yeah.
4: Again, the Amaro.
5: Yeah.
4: Isn't that what they called that coin?
5: Yeah, exactly.
4: Remember the Amaro?
5: Theoretical
4: coin.
5: It was a discussion in a classroom at a college.
4: I think it was a Fraser Institute thing. I think it was a Fraser Institute think tank that came up with the thing, could we share a currency? And that became the Amaro. I just came up with the idea of the Amaro Canal from Lake Michigan all the way down. If you want to tick off anybody in Michigan, Pennsylvania, and New York, or Wisconsin or whatever, just suggest something like the Amaro Canal.
5: Yeah, we're gonna pipeline everything down.
4: We're gonna drain the Great Lakes.
5: Right. Yeah, it's
4: why not? That's where we are these days.
5: Well, yeah,
4: I don't care. We need it. You supply it for us.
5: We
4: don't want to figure it out ourselves.
5: Here in North Texas, we're building multiple new lakes.
4: I know, massive.
5: I ran into a truck driver who was working on one project. He said all of my trucks are dedicated to this one project for this new lake in this area, which is north of here. And he said it's incredible. He said it's wild to watch it play out. I mean, we all but one of our lakes is man-made.
4: Yeah.
5: You know?
4: You fly into Dallas, people fly in all the time. I didn't know you guys had so many lakes.
5: Yeah.
4: Well, we really don't.
5: Imagine what you can do if you capture your own water.
4: Yeah.
5: California, are you listening? No, you're not. Yeah. And that's the problem.
4: And really, I mean, the main reason you see the lakes around Dallas, though, is flood control.
5: Yeah.
4: That's the number one reason.
5: Yep.
4: Water supply second, recreation is third.
5: Yep.
4: But yeah, there's some massive, massive lakes. And, well, how did they get filled up? Rain!
5: Mm-hmm. You know, there's a Bucky's north of here that has their own water source, and they recycle their own water. And it's right there. By the way, there's literally a beaver. They found a beaver, an actual beaver.
4: No way.
5: Yes.
4: Yep. No way.
5: Yep. You can see someone took the video. It's at night. They took the video of the beaver swimming across that little water source. And I learned it from a Bucky's employee who was out, and he was cleaning the pavement top one night. I was fueling up at the island, Fuel Island, and he goes, yep. He goes, you know, we have our own water source, and we recycle, because they also have an on-site car wash. And he says, we have our own water source here, and which is incredible. And so if Bucky's can do it, these data centers won't be near as big as a Bucky's. Not even close.
4: Well, I just wonder, will we ever in Texas go like they do? When I never forget when I interviewed, had an interview in Albuquerque back in the mid-90s at our great affiliate, KOB, KKOB.
5: Mm-hmm.
4: And I was just, I never forget, Bob Schomper was the boss. Bob, who came to WBAP and hired me here, but he was the boss there.
5: Yeah.
4: And he was just, he kept laughing so hard where I went, where are your lawns?
5: Yeah.
4: It's all rock.
5: No, it's all.
4: What's going on?
5: Yeah.
4: And as I was putting 8 million gallons of water on my lawn the last day.
5: Right. Realized that you were watering rocks.
4: I thought to myself, you know, how much, but how much hotter would it be if you did that? How much hotter in neighborhoods? Because you'd have more reflecting concrete.
5: Oh, if we did that in Texas?
4: If you did it in Texas, yeah.
5: No, I think
4: all your front lawns are rock.
5: I think the sun would catch fire. No, it's a good point.
4: Yeah.
5: Well, and you look at the, what do they call that? Urban heating effect.
4: Yeah.
5: And that's very real.
4: When I left the house last, after I got away, mm-hmm. you know, after I was driving for about 5 miles, mm-hmm. it was still 95 degrees out.
5: Yeah. Oh, yeah. No, when I came in, it was, 96. My truck said, so yeah.
4: It's like, what the?
5: My wife and I were on the road today. 111. It was the highest we saw it on. We were in her car. 111.
4: Yeah. Some of that might be reflective, though.
5: I checked when I got home. It was the ambient temperature in those areas.
4: Oh, okay.
5: Yeah.
4: What did DFW get to yesterday?
5: I don't know officially what they got to.
4: I know the other day I was at 108.
5: My neighborhood was supposed to be 109. It did come down 1 or 2 degrees when we got home. I was grateful for that. Oh, it's only 109.
4: But it's a dry heat.
5: Yeah. Right. Yeah, that makes it much better. Yeah, no, I don't.
4: Official at DFW yesterday, 105.
5: 105?
4: Yeah.
5: They've got it wrong. You know what it is? They've got all those air-conditioned heavy machinery out there with the expansion. It's cooling off.
4: Wow.
5: Cooling off the gauges out there.
4: You go by there. It's just, I mean, that thing's becoming, the DFW is just a city now.
5: Buddy of mine I've known since I was 9 years old is part of that. That's he says he doesn't have to go to the site every day because he's on the upper end.
4: Yeah, and instead of the Islamic foot baths, they're producing an ocean, an Islamic ocean at DFW, just if people want to know.
5: Yeah, there's going to be a massive, huge ocean. Landlocked ocean. Actually, it might reach to the Gulf when they're done.
4: Yeah, you're right.
5: By the time they're done, it could reach the Gulf. But it's huge. It's huge. Massive.
4: That's in relation to the Islamic foot baths. There's been a big controversy the last couple of weeks.
5: Yeah.
4: You know, so. Yeah. You know, I go by they say there's one in the chapel. I go by the chapel all the time.
5: Mm-hmm.
4: You've never seen such a generic chapel.
5: Right.
4: It's very generic. And by the way, I've passed it hundreds of times. I've never seen one person in there.
5: Oh. Interesting. Well, that means everybody's doing well, right?
4: Apparently, yes. We are Red Eye Radio.
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4: He's Eric Carly, and I'm Gary McNamara. Well, good news. The president says we're not dealing with Iran anymore. There's no deal made. The ceasefire is over. I love that one, that headline yesterday.
16: Yeah.
4: The ceasefire is over. Like,
16: well.
4: Hopefully he stays on this where, you know, because that memorandum of understanding was just completely and totally ridiculous.
16: Yeah.
4: And we stated all along there should not be it. So hopefully the president is actually going to stick with this and say no more dealing with them. The economic boycott's where we're going.
16: Well,
4: and we're going to keep protecting millions of barrels of oil coming to the United States coming.
5: Right. And we're going to do everything we can to keep Iran from having nukes. Then we're going to just continue that effort and leave it at that. I mean, if we can get the straightened, then that's going to be a big deal, certainly for the markets. Let's hope that is accomplished. I believe we have the ability to do that.

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11: From ABC News, I'm Dave Packer. A police helicopter and a small airplane collided in the skies over Pennsylvania Wednesday night. It happened during a training exercise at Carlisle Regional Airport, minutes from the state capital of Harrisburg. Lieutenant Colonel George Bivens with the Pennsylvania State Police.
12: As that Cessna came down along that runway, for an unknown reason, it veered hard to the right at the last moment.
11: The pilot of the

0: no knowledge of any discussions between Trump and Kim. The family of Nolan Wells Wednesday marking what would have been his 19th birthday with a vigil and an outreach to supporters. They want to keep the search for answers into his mysterious death on Horn Island, a barrier island about 10 miles from the Gulf Coast, active. The family's attorney, Ben Crump.
1: We're trying to work collaboratively with the district attorney's office. Obviously, the Congressional Black Caucus has asked for the FBI to open an investigation.
0: The U.S. national debt reaching a staggering milestone, surpassing $40 trillion. This just 5 months after the U.S. hit a record $39 trillion debt in March. 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
0: One person is dead, another hospitalized following a home explosion in Annapolis, Maryland. Assistant Fire Chief Lawrence Schultz says the cause is under investigation, but they have a lead.
4: It was purported that about an hour before the explosion, there was a vendor there to resupply the house with propane. We don't know that the two are related. That vendor came, supplied the house with its propane, and then left.
0: The home collapsed. Former MyPillow CEO Mike Lindell says he'll pay for a recount in his election loss to State House Speaker Lisa Demuth in the Minnesota Governor Republican primary. Lindell lost by about 45,000 votes, or 11%. A famous Los Angeles deli got a surprise letter in the mail.
5: Langer's Deli is an institution here in L.A. Its staff was shocked when they got a letter from Roberto Andrade of Texas, who said he was visiting L.A. from El Paso. He ate at Langer's Deli and wasn't sure if he remembered to leave a tip for the wait staff. Wanting to make sure his gratitude was recognized, he mailed a $50 tip with a letter to the restaurant's owners. The letter reading, "My first job was as a busboy and a waiter." He went on to say he's sending $50 in case he forgot to give a tip. Langer's Deli says a tip was delivered to his server. Alex Stone, ABC News, Los Angeles.
0: The U.S. Coast Guard came to the rescue of two people Friday when their 14-foot kayak overturned near Arch Rock off Ventura County, California. They were airlifted to safety. Dave Packer, ABC News.
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0: The social issues and news of the day. 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
1: All across America, we are Red Eye Radio. He is Eric Harley and I'm Gary McNamara. Good morning. Hi. So I'm looking. I see I bought a house.
2: Yeah. You're still being hacked on Twitter. I paid them for a full 3 days, so that makes sense. So, anyways.
1: Thanks to everybody out there letting me know on other social media like Facebook yesterday that said, we know that this isn't you. That's right. I got to say, this is the one thing. And just if you're listening and haven't heard me talk about it earlier this week, I got hacked and compromised on X on Monday.
2: Yeah.
1: And
2: yeah.
1: Basically how it's a crypto is what it is, and how I've become rich on crypto, and what I got a car.
2: Yeah.
1: And then there's three posts, one a day. I think Monday it was, I got a car. Yesterday or 2 days ago, I got $117,000.
2: Right.
1: And that was 2 days ago. And yesterday I got a house.
2: It's been a good week.
1: It's been a good week.
2: Yeah. Been a good week. And it's attributed to Coach Bella. And so it turns out, I did a little bit of research. I know of somebody who knows this Coach Bella person who is clearly responsible, or whoever is behind that account is responsible for hacking. I actually know somebody who knows them intimately. His name is Eric Swalwell, and he's totally on board in the crypto thing. And so I might reach out to him. By the way, if you go to Gary's account, click on that post, click on all the posts. And then what you do is in the top right, there's the three little dots. Click on those three little dots and you'll see a pull down menu that will come up. And then you can report the post. Okay. Report the post. And when you click on that, another menu comes up and you can report it for impersonation. Just go down to impersonation, click on that and click on next. Then it'll walk you through who's being impersonated and everything else. So if you can do that, if you follow Gary on X.
1: At Gary Red Eye One.
2: At Gary Red Eye One, the number one.
1: And you'll see three crypto posts from the last three days.
2: Yeah.
1: And just so you know, I mean, I did because it happened Monday, and when I caught it, immediately filed the complaint with X, and they sent me a response saying, okay, you know, we'll be looking into it. It could take a couple of days.
2: Yeah.
1: To resolve it. And then I tried to file another complaint 2 days ago, and it said we already have it. And I have, what do you call the number they give you? What's it called in the
2: reference number?
1: The reference number, yeah. Not the reference number. They call it something else.
2: Yeah, a ticket number.
1: A ticket number.
2: Yeah.
1: I have a ticket number. What I did yesterday was respond. I replied to the original ticket number, and this is all advice that I found online. Saying respond to the original one, they will see it. Don't try to put in another ticket because it will reject it. And also what I read was the more people that put in that you're being impersonated, the quicker that they will act. Now the thing that did get to me a little bit is the fact that they said it could take anywhere from a couple of days to a couple of weeks to fix.
2: Right.
1: And when I wrote to them, I said, look, just shut the page down. Just shut it down. You don't have to transfer it back to me. Shut it down, and I'll open up a new page.
2: Yeah.
1: Make it just shut it down. Because obviously, that's the best thing. Apparently, I have described myself, and our listeners understand me where nobody has bought into the fact that I have become a millionaire, billionaire, crypto person.
2: Right.
1: I mean,
2: first of all, if you're watching the crypto markets, I'm sorry. unless you're stealing someone's crypto.
1: So that really is the that really to me was the best thing. But they've just stuck to, you know, it's like one a day. They just throw out one crypto a day. I know an old friend of mine. She got hit last year, but it was on Facebook.
2: Yeah.
1: It took her months to shut down that page on Facebook.
2: Yeah.
1: Yeah. She could not get it. She could not get it shut down. And the only thing is, on Facebook, you could comment. And the funny thing is, this is beautiful. Her friends were congratulating her.
2: Oh, wow.
1: And I was the only one going, this is not her, because I kept writing it. This is not her. This is not her. This is not her. And her other friends are going, congratulations. We're really happy that, you know, you've really made it in crypto. I was like, what's going on in your life that I don't know about? But it's interesting to see, because people get, you know, hacked all the time. I have no idea how they got in, because I've got the, you know, what do you call it? The double thing where you.
2: Yeah.
1: They've got to respond to, you know, basically your phone.
2: Right. Right.
1: And so I have no idea, you know, how they got in. And but I find it very interesting to see how long it's going to take X to resolve it. Because when you look at it, what they're doing, number one, is illegal.
2: What the person is doing, yeah.
1: Yeah.
2: Whoever's behind that account.
1: It is illegal. That's number one. Number two, man, I could have a massive defamation lawsuit, but then the judge would probably look at it and say, just like the Rachel Maddow MSNBC way back then, mm-hmm. where she was sued for defamation and lying about different people, the judge said, nobody in their right mind believes that Rachel, and this was an Obama judge, nobody in their right mind believes that, you know, you go to listen to Rachel Maddow to hear the truth. And it was an Obama judge that said that. And I'm sort of getting the same thing here. I go, it's not going to be successful because nobody is buying into it. In fact, the first thing, it was yesterday where I got hit on social media, where, you know, on messaging on Facebook, where people, numerous people said, you know what's going on? You know what's going on? Mm-hmm. You know what's going on your ex? I go, yeah, I know. It's
2: yeah.
1: So yeah. I'm fascinated to see how it will be resolved. And it's something that happens in the social media age. You know, who among us has not, you know, had to get a new credit card, had your credit card canceled, and then have to get a new one because somebody's attempting to get into it and charge it. You have no idea. That's happened to me three times.
2: Mine was a debit card. And thankfully, it was a bank account that was only there. It was an older bank account that was left over from servicing a commercial loan, part of a business that my wife and I had. And there was only, I think there was less than $40 in it. I didn't keep any money. I only transferred money when it was time to service that business loan. And then I paid that loan that same, you know, in that same transaction. And then I didn't keep any money at all in there. And they told me they got it from some transaction at an airport. They said it happened at an airport. That's all we can tell you.
1: Wow.
2: Yeah. So it's crazy. I mean, these people work full time at this. I don't know what the end game here is, other than to try and promote this crypto person. But if you're paying attention to the crypto markets right now, you're either into crypto already or you're not into crypto.
1: Right.
2: You know what I mean? It's mm-hmm. It's not going to convince you. And certainly they picked the wrong person. There are people out there. There are scammers out there that have fairly large followings that are maybe not scamming people directly out of money. They're making it, but they boost their profile to make it seem like they're more successful than not. We've seen it for than they actually are. We've seen it play out for years, you know, and it's basically the same thing that's going on right now. They picked your profile and made you look more successful than you are. You're in radio. Everybody knows. You can't afford that. You kidding me? That's a Range Rover. Stop it. Yeah. By the way, the house that they showed from yesterday's post,
1: That's
2: definitely North Korea. I can tell by the grass.
1: What about the fireplace?
2: Yeah, no, North Korea.
1: The fireplace was basically it's Kim Jong Un's place because nobody else has a house like that in North Korea.
2: Nobody in North Korea. There are no wealthy people. There's one, and Trump's going to meet with him soon.
1: And it's a wonderful house. It's the best house in North Korea. Yeah. It's the top house in North Korea. There's never been a better house ever built in North Korea.
2: My daughter worked for a company, and the ransomware hit them. And the next morning, the FBI told them, and the FBI took over the whole office, basically, came in. Because there was nothing that they could do. They couldn't get on their computers. There were no computers left. The entire server was basically taken over. But they knew. They told them the following morning, it's North Korea. They knew it. And so he's been doing this for a long, long time. I'll wait for Trump after the meeting. You know, the guy makes a lot of money off ransomware. He's a good guy. He's a good guy, and he likes me. But no, it's a very real thing. I don't know, again, what the end game is here, other than to boost the profile of this person. I have no idea. I mean, what I'm saying is there could be a million different possibilities in terms of scamming. So if you get people that follow that account or something like this, you would think that they have a better handle on scammers. Scammers are using AI right now at a rate that is disturbingly alarming. AI right now is playing out basically the way that Arnold warned us in Terminator 2. And this is the problem. I saw Ukraine says that they've got AI driven drones right now are just, you know, going after them, attacking them relentlessly, you know, obviously from Russia. But where are they getting, where's Russia getting those AI drones? All of a sudden, Russia's hardware seems to be updated. Well, that's coming from China. I don't have any doubt. That's coming from China. And so there's, you know, the scammer thing. Because everything is connected. Everybody's connected. You know, used to be they would need your password to get in. Who knows how they got in? Who knows how they got in? And then all of a sudden it's there. You know, when you look into the dark web, by the way, I don't even know where the dark web is. I just keep hearing about it from my software protection companies. Keep telling me, well, your name showed up on the dark web. And I'm like, all right, I'm finally getting some publicity. People are learning my name, but it's scary. You know, hackers have always been incredibly sophisticated. But these days, it goes far beyond that, because if they know how to use AI in that way, there's no telling what they can do. I mean, it's really just kind of an open-ended game. Who knows?
1: Yeah. Well, we'll see.
2: Yeah.
1: We'll see what happens.
2: Yeah. Yeah.
1: Every day I'm just checking going, okay, all right. I'm just fascinated to see on stuff like this how quickly X responds and gets it done.
2: Well, I
1: would just assume that they would shut the page down or suspend the page until they figure out what's going on.
2: Right.
1: And they haven't done that.
2: Right. Right.
1: And, you know, I even read that, you know, they use, you know, technology and AI to go through all of these things before it ever gets to a human.
2: Right.
1: Why don't they just suspend it?
2: Right.
1: Just, why not just suspend just suspend the account until you figure out what's going on?
2: Right. Yeah. Nobody gets in. Nobody posts.
1: Because then, because then if you suspend an account and there's no hacking there, the person that has it might complain but would be grateful, just like you are with your credit card.
2: Mm-hmm.
1: We're not sure what's going on. You may not have a credit card for a couple of days, but we'll get one out to you, you know, immediately. You're like, well, better that than fraud.
2: Mm-hmm. Yeah.
1: You know, and that's how and so I don't know why they just, when it comes in, why they just don't suspend it, especially when there's numerous complaints.
2: Right. Well, and now with things like, I sold something recently on Facebook Marketplace. I did cash only. I would never use any kind of pay app because the pay apps don't have any, they don't offer the kind of security that your bank might offer. Your bank will offer security. They'll do the due diligence in looking into it. They're looking out for like in my case, you know, did you buy 10 pair of jeans in China? Well, no, I only bought 8. And they were like, okay, we're going to take those last two off. And so they knew. And they said they start, what they do is start with smaller purchases, and then they test to see how it comes back and if they still have the access to the account the next day.
1: We are Red Eye Radio.
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0: We're Red Eye Radio. He is Eric Carlin. I'm Gary McNamara. Hey, got quite a bit of good response to the op-ed piece that we read in the Wall Street Journal yesterday from a young entrepreneur who talked about it. Was basically saying, talking about the MAGA movement, especially with young people, is moving socialist.
1: Yeah,
0: and brought up the latest polls, not just Republicans, but those that call themselves MAGA. And it's something that you and I have talked about, which is the Republican Party moving to the left. We've been talking about it, though, for 20 years.
1: Yeah.
0: 2000. Wow.
1: Since we started.
0: 2006.
1: Yeah.
0: Wow.
2: Maybe 2005 when you started with Tom DeLay.
0: Yeah. When Tom DeLay said, well, you know, we've cut the budget. You know, the conservatives are going to have to be quiet because we've cut the budget.
2: Yeah.
0: You know, basically it's bare bones right now. And we said, oh, please, for God's sakes.
2: Yeah.
0: And you and I were only working together probably less than a month, and you were worried about me at that time.
2: No, I thought you were going to, because there isn't a defibrillator for the brain. I thought your brain was going to explode. So,
0: But we'll get to more of that, something that just amazes us.
2: Yeah.
0: We'll get to that coming up.
2: All right.
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0: We are Red Eye Radio. He is Eric Harley, and I'm Gary McNamara. 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Coming up in just 1 minute, the Republican Party and the Young Socialists, an article that we read yesterday showing that 35% of not just Republicans, but MAGA Republicans would vote for a Democratic Socialist. That coming up a minute away.
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0: So yesterday we were talking about an op-ed piece in the Wall Street Journal written by a young man, Emil Barr, who runs two companies. And it was, the headline was, "The Young MAGA Socialists Are Here. Many conservatives in Generation Z think the American dream is gone. Some of us are building it." And then he talks about the latest polling out there. 53% of self-identified conservatives under the age of 40 support government-run grocery stores. Not Democrats, conservative. And he said, "I'm surprised by who is angry, because the rise of socialism among young Americans is no longer only a Democratic story. Young conservatives," by the way, you're not conservative. You think you are, you're not.
2: Yeah, you're.
0: "Young conservatives grew up hearing that the government was the problem, are increasingly asking why the government isn't doing more to make their lives easier, which in 2016 simply means more affordable." That's what we said all along.
2: Mm-hmm.
0: Prices.
2: Right.
0: Prices, prices, prices. We said this day one when Trump took over for the second term. Prices, prices. You've got to focus on prices. We said it to Republican. You got to focus on prices. Because they believe that prices are still there. They feel that capitalism has failed them. They are increasingly comfortable with taxing billionaires, expanding government programs, and blaming some outside group for the sense that the American dream is further away than it was for their parents. The left is embracing socialism openly, but what we should worry about is how the right is arriving at many of the same conclusions. In a 2025 survey of likely young voters, 42% of young conservatives said they would like to see a Democratic socialist win the presidency in 2028. Among 2024 Trump voters, the figure was 35% in another poll. A March 2026 poll found 77% of all voters support raising taxes on billionaires, including 65% of Republicans, 75% of independents, and 91% of Democrats. It also found 62% of voters are more likely to back a candidate who supports an increased billionaire tax versus 12% more likely to support a candidate who opposes it. These are not disciples of Karl Marx, but they believe the economy is rigged against them, and they increasingly believe the government should step in and fix it. July 2026 Fox News poll, 61% of Republicans view capitalism favorably, down from 72% in 2019, with the share who feels strongly favorable has fallen from 54% to 41%. Because I'm not going to tell my generation that everything is fine, but I believe we are making a fundamental mistake when we take a real economic problem and turn it into an argument against capitalism. On the left, the villain is usually the billionaire or the corporation. On the right, it might be China, immigrants, Israel, or whatever group is being blamed that month for why we can't afford what our parents could at our age. The targets of blame change. But the logic stays the same. Somebody else took what should have been mine, and whoever it is should pay to give it back. That's where the argument gets uncomfortable. Ask young Americans if they want universal health care, free college, cheaper housing, and more government assistance, and you will find plenty of support. But when you ask who should pay for it, suddenly the revolutionaries disappear. We want the Nordic welfare state without the Nordic tax bill. We want the government to spend more money while somehow charging none of us for it. It sounds like more of a wish list than an economic model. I think my generation is getting capitalism completely wrong, because those of us who are actually building companies are showing that opportunity hasn't disappeared nearly as completely as young people believe. Now, what we did criticize him on, this young writer, Emil Barr, yesterday, was the fact that capitalism was not the cause of any of this.
2: No, it was government.
0: It was socialism.
2: Yes.
0: Socialism is what caused the situation that we're in. And even Republicans are screaming for more socialism. As we said yesterday, and we focused on this yesterday, there's a different point that we wish to make today on this. We said, look, when you've got the president and J.D. Vance out there talking about a sovereign wealth fund, that the government should basically have capital that they invest, the federal government, in businesses. You can't sit there and be screaming that the other side are communist socialists.
2: No.
0: You can't.
2: No.
0: When the president has already, with 30 different companies, taken equity and promoted it and get cheers at Republican rallies for the government taking equity and then promoting that the government should have more ownership in large corporations, you cannot scream that the other side is about socialism and communism. And I know it, as I told you last week. Two friends posted that. You know, posted the whole thing that, you know, thank God we're against socialism, communism. And when I brought it up to both of them, both of the responses were exactly the same. Well, we're going to vote for Democrats. I go, that's not my point. My point is, you're not speaking out about the fact that the Republican Party is moving left, that the Republican Party is moving socialist. You're quiet on that point. I don't give a damn who's in office.
2: The people come and go.
0: Yeah,
2: and this is the problem. Right. I keep waiting for someone to go, well, but the Republican Party has a big tent. It's one big tent.
0: And I don't care about the person. They're going to be gone. Trump's going to be gone in a couple of years. It's the ideas. Ideas are what form this country, and economic ideas are well known over the centuries. We know what works without question, and we know what doesn't work.
2: Yep.
0: But the whole thing is, when you have Republicans saying,
2: Well, yes. I mean, we need to make sure that capitalism is more regulated when all the major financial problems we have today come from government. Every single damn one.
13: Yep.
2: 2008, 2009.
13: Yep.
2: Government involvement in the mortgage market. Did we learn our lesson, or is government still involved in the mortgage market and manipulating the mortgage market?
13: Still involved. In fact, more and more, there was a push, and there every once in a while, they're recycling through the effort to get even more involved.
2: Yep. And when you see now the reason prices are out of control, what was the evolution of that? Where did it start? All the free money given out, and the government, oh, by the way, did you see? It was a Bessent the other day that we're now spending more money buying our own debt.
13: We're doing
2: the same damn thing over and over again.
13: Right.
2: Whether it's the budget, the things that caused inflation, we want to do the exact same things again. It's pure insanity.
13: And now we've hit $40 trillion.
2: Yeah, we'll get to that coming up in a little bit.
13: But and nobody flinches. Nobody flinches.
2: No, I'll have an audio cut came from CNN. Republican making the point. Mitt Romney was right when 47% of the people back then. Pay no taxes. You're never going to be able to solve the problem.
13: Right. Yep.
2: And right. So what do? You focus on the people that are paying, you know, what is the top 1% is paying what? 42-43%
13: mm-hmm.
2: of everything now, and the bottom 50% pays like 3% of taxes. And you're saying that so it's, to me, I said this way back in the 90s, racism is not our biggest problem. Jealousy, envy, and selfishness is. But we made that point yesterday. What really gets me is the fact that you have young Republicans that are putting their faith in the monopoly of government that is the problem as the solution.
13: Yeah.
2: Now, number one, to me, that goes a little bit beyond politics. Mm. Because you see, well, I went to college and I couldn't get my degree. Well, you weren't properly prepared. You know, people think, you know, well, our parents back in the 50s, everything was great. My father at one point was working three jobs.
13: Yep, same here.
2: We live in this fantasy world. Well, things were just so easy back then. The buying power was pointed out the other day. Over the last four decades, American, you know, buying power is 40% greater. Any problem that we have over the last 5 to 6 years of inflation, of prices increasing, was all due to government. All of it.
13: Yep.
2: Yep. And we're doing the same thing again and cheering it. But, my father told me, as I said, as a 14-year-old in 1969, you better be good. And remember, this was the generation that had it all. And things were fine. It was beautiful. And my father told me, you need to be good at least four different things. Four different things at least. You need to master multiple things in order to survive, because the economy is not going to cater to you. You have to be prepared for the economy. And if you look at my resume, that's why I've done so many different things in my life.
13: Yeah. Right.
2: And I would be comfortable doing something else if I had to do something else. But it's the fact that we sit there and we live in this age where people say, well, I took this in college and I couldn't get a job. The whole damn system has failed me. Government take over. I mean, it's pure insanity. We live completely in a delusional world about what the world has always been and the history of economics, what's worked, what has not worked. But when it comes to our own personal lives, the fact that we're saying, well, I just don't want to do it. I'm going to depend on government to take care of me. I can't imagine being in that place, and I just can't imagine that Republicans growing up in a Republican household are now failing for the falsehood that government is going to take care of you.
13: Yeah. No, it's
2: then call yourself a conservative.
13: Well, it's been growing more and more. We saw it in the 2008, 2009 Great Recession, right? Coming out of, well, I won't say coming out of it,
2: But as we started to kind of gather ourselves, and remember, 2009, April 2009, was the beginning of the modern Tea Party. And it was, look, we need to, you know, there needs to be great focus here. Remember at first in the Tea Party, there were some Democrats.
0: Yeah.
2: And then they left pretty quickly once they realized, oh, I'm in the wrong place. And we saw this, though, in the months and couple of years after that Great Recession. We saw people, and people would call us and say, well, the banks got their bailout. I want mine. And things like, well, maybe we should look at single-payer health care. Look, the Democrats knew exactly what they were doing when they got inflation up to 9%, over 9%. They knew. They knew that eventually, because prices weren't going to come back, and people would be underwater for a long time. And when they get desperate, they look for big government to bail them out. Even people on the right now are doing that. It's mind-boggling.
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0: Carley, and I'm Gary McNamara. So that, to me, is the thing that really gets me. And to me, it's outside politics. Mm. It has become politics, but to me, it's outside politics. It's what I learned when I was a kid. You better prepare for the economy. Don't expect that the government is going to pamper you because you're not prepared to live in a particular economy. My father told me there's no excuses. You better be good at 3 or 4 different things.
1: Mm-hmm.
0: Well, that's hard to do. Of course it's hard to do.
2: Yeah, it always has been.
0: Yeah.
2: That hasn't changed.
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10: From ABC News, I'm Sherry Preston. FAA and NTSB investigators this morning are investigating the collision between a police helicopter and a small airplane near Pennsylvania's capital city of Harrisburg overnight. According to officers, the helicopter was hovering several feet near the runway for a training exercise when the Cessna approached the runway from behind, resulting in a very violent crash. While the two Pennsylvania state troopers on board the helicopter are expected to survive, State Police Commissioner Lieutenant Colonel George Bivens confirming there was a fatality.
11: The one known occupant of the Cessna 150 did not survive the crash.
1: We're not prepared to release information on that individual yet.
10: After scaling down planned military exercises with U.S. ally South Korea over the weekend, President Trump claims he will now be meeting with high-ranking state leader that might explain why he made that call. ABC's Jonathan.

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2: Jurors in the Lindsay Clancy trial in Massachusetts were sent home early on Wednesday due to what the judge called an unforeseen circumstance. Here's ABC's Peter Haralambos.
3: They largely heard cross-examination from prosecutors who pointed out that this voice that Clancy was hearing that wasn't actually reflected in any of her medical notes, that she didn't mention it to any of her providers before the incident, and also noted the fact that, you know, she didn't really mention it after the fact to that many people either, trying to cast doubt on that explanation.
2: Add two more place settings to the royal table as some members of the royal family make their return to the UK. Here's ABC's Trevor Ault.
4: We have now confirmed that Harry and Meghan, the Duke and Duchess of Sussex, are going to be moving back to the UK with their children, Archie and Lilibet. And while Buckingham Palace has no comment, we have learned from a source familiar with the situation that King Charles learned of these plans on Sunday, and he welcomes the opportunity to see the family more frequently. But we have learned that there's going to be no change in Harry and Meghan's official status as non-working royals. They're going to be sticking with that agreement that they reached when they left the UK.
2: Harvard University has agreed to pay $53 million over lawsuits brought by families of donors whose body parts were stolen from Harvard's medical school morgue. The morgue's manager reportedly selling those body parts on the black market. Harvard officials called the former manager's actions despicable, abhorrent, and a flagrant betrayal of our values as a medical community. Sherry Preston, ABC News.
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12: 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Gary McNamara and Eric Harley talk about everything from politics to social issues and news of the day. 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
13: All across America, we are Red Eye Radio. He is Eric Harley and I'm Gary McNamara. One of the most entertaining things that I've ever covered has been the whole WNBA thing.
14: Right.
13: It really has. And more entertainment coming your way. Royce White was... oh, my gosh. Some of the things he has posted was on Fox News. Okay?
14: Okay.
13: Listen to this interview. Right? And Royce White has said basically that he is a woman.

0: for basketball purposes.
1: All right.
0: And it's like, well, you've already got floating genders. We can do this. This is I'm sorry. This is your roadmap. This is the left's roadmap. I'm just following the left's roadmap. Listen to this here. Listen to how serious this is, and he does not break into a smile at all. You ready?
1: Okay.
0: Here we go.
2: All right. Only players who are women are eligible to play in the NBA, but in the over 400-page document, it doesn't define what a woman is. It seems the answer of what they do now is pretty clear. Would you agree?
3: Well, you know, it's just astounding that the WNBA can't define the W in the name. And I think we're going through a very necessary conversation about who's actually eligible to play in some of these professional sports leagues, I guess, on both sides of the gender spectrum. But my goal is to help elevate the WNBA. I think the ticket prices and the attendance, will soar. I think the audience, the live audience will increase. And I think ultimately it's good for the game. It's going to help evolve the game. I mean, who would argue that, a player like myself, or an Enes Kanter, or, you know, in the future, maybe even, I don't know, a LeBron James, you know, after he expires in the NBA, you know, maybe he wakes up one day and realizes he's a woman as well. You know, who could argue that wouldn't make the women's game better?
2: So, listen, I don't know what to even say to that.
0: And he says it with an absolute straight face.
1: Yeah.
0: Which, of course, he realizes this is what I'm going to do.
1: Right.
0: I'm going to say it with the. I just love it. Even LeBron James, who knows, you may wake up one day and say, look, I'm a woman for basketball purposes, too. Oh, my gosh. Just absolute greatness. Now, the other night, the Indiana Fever played in Toronto. Sophie Cunningham was booed profusely. They booed her.
1: Yeah.
0: Now, remember, though, this is Canada where they, remember the one father that they jailed because he wouldn't use what the court dictated, what pronouns he should use for his daughter.
1: Right. Yeah.
0: He said, no, I'm not going to do it.
1: Right.
0: You must or you go to jail. Understand where Canada's going. Think about this. And the best part is, the majority, I believe the majority of people who believe that men should play, their kind of men, and that's the problem they're having now, because they can't say that, but that's what they believe, that their kind of men with the proper intent should be able to play against biological women. This is so, excuse my language, this is so damn entertaining.
1: It really is.
0: I mean, it's just the best ever.
1: It really is.
0: Gosh.
1: I just, I'm honestly, I want this whole thing to play out to what should be the natural end of this.
0: Mm-hmm.
1: And that is the WNBA. Including men on the teams. You have to. And then what happens? Well, you can't be a champion for the cause and just include one or two.
0: Right.
1: You're going to have teams that are dominated by men.
0: And I just love the excuse. Why are they making this a big deal? Excuse me. It was your side that called for a national boycott of North Carolina and then Texas a few years back.
1: How did
0: it was like 10 years ago, wasn't it?
1: Yeah.
0: 10 years ago?
1: Yeah.
0: You're the side that called for boycotting states if men couldn't go into women's locker rooms and bathrooms.
1: Right.
0: You're the ones.
1: Right.
0: Why are you making such a big deal of it? It's really not that important of an issue.
1: Really?
0: We have memories. I said memories.
1: Yeah.
0: You knew where it's going.
1: So many one-liners I can't use.
0: I mean, it's just, and Royce White, I mean, it's just, the best part is looking at his face.
1: Mm-hmm. Yeah. Yeah.
0: And, you know, and it's just as straight laced as you could get, like he really believes he's a transgender and is being discriminated against. But that's what he has to do. Because you saw that on social media. Well, what's his intent? Well, wait a minute. You guys said intent doesn't matter.
1: Right.
0: It's simply what you claim you are.
1: Right.
0: And then the best one the other day was, well, if you're really a transgender, then you should cut off your thing. And he goes, how bigoted can you possibly be?
1: Right.
0: I believe that my thing, he didn't use those words, is a female body part.
1: And you can't say any different.
0: Can't say any different. it's pure lunacy. I mean, it's like, oh my gosh.
1: Look, we've already had a man give birth.
0: Do you remember that one about 10 years ago?
1: Oh my gosh. I remember the picture. It was the New York Times, right?
0: Yeah. But that was legit, I believe, because that was Prince Harry, right?
1: Yeah. He gave birth.
0: Yeah, that was legit.
1: Yeah. That's right.
0: By the way, they're the only people that we know of from California not moving to Texas.
1: That's right. They're moving to a place that is
0: worse.
1: I would say worse than California. Actually, California may be worse than the UK right now. But yeah, they're moving back home. I'm sure they'll be welcomed with open arms. I was going to say it's going to be awkward at Thanksgiving, but they don't have Thanksgiving. Yeah. It will be awkward at the holidays. Yeah.
0: Well, he's going to live with one of his parents.
1: Yeah.
0: They ran out of money.
1: Yeah. They make fun of Americans. Like, you guys have been living with your parents pretty much the whole time. Yeah, it's I honestly,
0: he's going to live with King Charles.
1: Yeah, no, the story is that he's greatly concerned about how much time his father has left. His father's battling cancer, so
0: I know.
1: So it's, I found myself in a very curious situation because, you know, I mean, it's when you think about that, it's you and I don't follow the whole royal thing. Yeah, we don't go crazy like Fox News does anytime there's a royal wedding or something. But you know, when you think of just what basically any human goes through, and of course, if he's got great concern for his dad, then hopefully it's he and his father will get along, and there won't be any problem with him being there, and it'll help his father by being there. I hope that is the case. But
0: yeah, same with me. Yeah, we never. I mean, even since I remember the marriage.
1: Yeah,
0: Charles and Diana.
1: Oh my gosh, that wedding was off the charts.
0: The obsession. Remember the media obsession? Because I don't just want to pick on Fox because CBS, NBC, ABC. I mean, the mainstream media back then, Fox really wasn't in existence. Was right. Absolutely gaga over it. And I said it at the time. It's, you know, and remember, why can't we have this? Well, the closest that we have were the Kennedys and Camelot. Shut up.
1: Yeah.
0: The reason we exist is not to go gaga over kings and queens.
1: Yeah, right.
0: That's why we exist,
1: right.
0: Is because we reject that.
1: Oh, but the romance.
0: Shut up!
1: Oh, the romance and the
0: well,
1: the
0: you know,
1: the fashions and hopefully the drama
0: and the ceremonial
1: that they brought to the U.S. doesn't, you know, carry over back into the home. You know, I wouldn't wish that for
0: anyone. When it, and you make the most solid point when it comes to serious cancer, and you and I have dealt with that with our parents. You know, we don't. I mean, I actually don't care about Harry and Meghan. I just, you know, what I do care about is that a family can come together that has been split apart, especially before the parent dies.
1: Yeah.
0: You know, that's what the most, right. I mean, we have fun with it. I mean, when I first saw it yesterday, I didn't know why. It was like, oh, okay, they ran out of money, got going back to living with dad. Then I saw it afterwards. Mm-hmm. Okay, he's going back because of, you know, the cancer diagnosis, which is a good and positive thing. And I hope that they find peace.
1: Yeah.
0: I really do.
1: Yeah, I do too. I think that, yeah. I mean, hopefully that would help the king deal with his illness and that's what, you know, I'd wish for anybody.
0: Oh, we never even mentioned yesterday, Frank Beard.
1: Oh man. Just
0: from ZZ Top.
1: Just, yeah. You know, when you grow up in Texas, it's almost like the home team, right? ZZ Top is the home team. Stevie Ray Vaughan, same thing. You know, so many Texans that have musicians that have really done very well and become iconic. And Frank had been sick for a while. You know, after Dusty Hill passed away, they found a replacement. Frank had to come off the road as well. And so they have another drummer, and Billy's out there, you know, keeping the whole ZZ Top thing going. I remember seeing them at the Cotton Bowl with a very young, at the time, very young budding guitarist. And in fact, it was Kenny Wayne Shepherd he was, I think, 12 years old, 11 years old at the time.
0: Not playing with ZZ Top.
1: No, his talent had not developed to that level, but I knew his dad. His dad was a radio programmer, and we were all in town because the label brought us in to go to the show. It was ZZ Top, Santana, and Steve Miller Band at the Cotton Bowl. And then we had, you know, the radio guests all had this after party kind of thing. It wasn't backstage. It was at this other place adjacent to, not far from the Cotton Bowl. And the one member of the band that we met was Frank Beard. So it was...
0: The one without the beard.
1: The only member in the band without a beard.
0: Even though he was growing facial hair in his...
1: He had a great mustache. Always had a great mustache. And a terrific drummer. Just an unreal drummer. Yeah, probably not enough credit.
0: I remember when they had Eric Clapton's Crossroads.
1: Yeah.
0: I still have the DVD from 2004.
1: Yeah.
0: And I can't believe that I'd missed that concert.
1: Yeah.
0: That was
1: at
0: the Cotton Bowl.
1: Right.
0: And there's, you know, side stages and everything else. Yeah. Everybody played at that one.
1: Yeah.
0: I'm glad I have the DVD. But they're talking to Eric Clapton. He goes, come on. Because when I was younger, you thought of Texas and you heard the music and you just, of Texans, you go, what the hell? What kind of place is that?
1: Yeah.
0: And he goes, there's only one group that ends this weekend, and it's ZZ Top. And he goes, you know, I know some people don't like them. He goes, but, you know, you talk to them. He goes, they're great musicologists. They know everything about music.
1: So
0: the history of music that they know
1: was
0: mind-boggling to Eric Clapton.
1: Some bandmates of mine still have a band in a town northwest of here called AA Bottom, which is the opposite of ZZ Top. And they're so good. They're such great musicians. We lost the lead singer, Dean, a few years ago, a dear friend of mine. And I played with them for a very short time because I was a new father and I was moving on to a new stage of life. And playing in a band, I was pretty much retiring at that point from playing music live. But they still today play shows and did indeed at one point open for ZZ Top.
0: And that's, it was just, you know, it was, I just, when I heard the news they were going to do that, I didn't live there anymore, and I didn't get to see that show. But that just put the smile on my face. But you talk about Frank Beard and as a drummer. I mean, the guy was just incredible. If you look at Tush and the Phils, the rhythm that gets that song going.
4: I hate that song.
0: Yeah, it is.
4: I hate that more than Lovin', Touchin', and Squeezin' from Journey.
0: It is an incredible drumming song with Phils that are just, you know, again, have his signature all over.
4: You know, when first time I heard LaGrange, it was like, whoa.
0: Yeah.
4: You know, I had not heard of ZZ Top before I heard LaGrange.
0: Yeah.
4: And I went, whoa. That's what really set a lot of people that I know as kids, you know, that's the thing that they went, they go, who is this?
0: Well, those drum fills right there are, those drum fills right there are legendary too. He gets a lot of spotlight. Yeah. His talent gets a lot of spotlight.
4: And then, of course, LaGrange.
0: Yeah. Yeah. I mean, just and from what I know, I don't never actually knew any of them, but from what I know, all top notch, just great guys. Yeah. All three guys. So two of those three now gone. But Billy Gibbons said, ZZ Top will carry on. Rest in peace, Frank Beard.
4: We are Red Eye Radio.
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7: 2026 was virtually unchanged this month. We did see an increase in the size of the cow inventory, but that was largely offset by a slight reduction in milk per cow, which we carried into 2027, which, assuming no change in the cow inventory, led to a small reduction, 100 million pound reduction in our milk production forecast for next year.
6: Looking at trade,
7: we raised our fat-based export forecast. That reflects strength in both U.S. butter exports and cheese exports. Pretty sharp reduction in our Skim's Hollow Basis export forecast this month, and that's mainly lower exports of non-fat dry milk and lactose.
6: Product and class price forecast for milk also vary. The end result, though, the all milk price forecast for this month is lowered for both this year and next. I'm Rod Bain reporting for the U.S. Department of Agriculture in Washington, D.C.
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4: We are Red Eye Radio. He is Eric Cronin. I'm Gary McNamara. So the statement I want to make is we had the WNBA report earlier. There's Sophie Cunningham, who advocates women playing women's basketball instead of biological men playing women's basketball. 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You cannot make this crap up. You cannot make it up.
1: That's where we are. 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
4: Yep.
1: Yep.
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1: Thank you.
0: Coming up. We've reached $40 trillion in debt.
1: Wow.
0: $40 trillion. We have officially reached. Details in just a minute.
1: 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And maybe soon we'll be sharing your story right here.
4: Well, we did it a couple of weeks ago. I hadn't done it in a couple of years. I remember the first time that I did it. I think the first time I did it, the debt was, what, $32 trillion? Maybe $30
1: trillion? Yeah, are we talking about smoking weed?
4: The debt from smoking weed.
1: Yeah. No, you said the first time you did it. The first time you talked about it, you mean, or you... The first time you smoked weed, the debt was around $32 trillion. Wow, man.
4: I was 19 years old.
1: Oh.
4: And a friend of mine driving down the street said, look what I have. And it was a joint. And I looked at it and said, wow, a firecracker. I had no idea. None.
1: That's the smallest burrito I've ever seen.
4: No, the first time I ever analyzed... Remember when I was swimming in my pool that day 10 years ago, trying to say, okay, how can I make it more understandable to everybody what the national, you know, the debt problem is?
1: Right.
4: I went, oh, take out 8 zeros and you can make it to somebody who's making, you know, a what is viewed as a middle class salary. You know, and what kind of debt would they have to have on a middle class salary that would mirror the national debt that we have in the deficit? And it's very simple. The financial situation in this country is somebody who is making $54,000 a year.
1: Mm.
4: They're spending $75,000 every year.
1: Yeah.
4: All right?
1: Yeah.
4: They're spending. Now, of that $54,000 that they're making, $10,000 must go to pay just the interest that they owe.
1: Right.
4: $10,000. They have, remember, making $5,400. You've got $10,000 in interest that you have to pay. You have credit card debt that has to be paid. You cannot file bankruptcy on it.
1: Right.
4: Of $400,000. And you have obligations over the next 10 years of $1 to $2 million. That's the fiscal situation of the United States right now. If you break it down to somebody who's making $54,000 a year, now $54,000 a year is the $5.4 trillion in taxpayer revenue that we have. The spending $75,000 on, you know, every year making $54,000 is the $7.5 trillion debt that we have, the $7.5 trillion in total spending that we have this year.
1: Mm.
4: The $10,000 that you have to pay on that $54,000, you know, that comes out of it, you have to pay that. You have no choice. You have to pay the interest, is the $1 trillion in interest that we will see this year.
1: Mm.
4: And the $400,000 in credit card debt that you cannot file bankruptcy on is the $40 trillion in debt.
1: Right.
4: And so it would be, $21,000 more that you're spending every year, and that would be the $2.1 trillion deficit that has gone up $200,000 $200 billion in just the past week because of interest, because the tariff money has disappeared, and the interest that has to be paid on the tariff money because the Supreme Court found that it was unconstitutional. That's basically the fiscal situation that we're in now.
1: You know, and it's mind-boggling to think of those numbers. $40 trillion and growing. And it's growing faster and faster because the interest on that debt, of course, we have to pay every single year, and it gets harder and harder to keep up with just the interest. payment on the debt.
0: Yep.
1: At the point that we reach that threshold of not being able to pay the interest on that debt, it is the beginning of the end. Programs will just go away.
0: Yeah.
1: Forget about this discussion and debate. It just won't be there. And the moment that the world fears that the U.S. is going into default, you'll see a global economic collapse like we've never seen. The Great Depression will look like a day at Disney World.
0: Nobody cares.
1: And nobody cares.
0: Nobody cares. As I said, you know, we have talked about the fact that selfishness, jealousy, envy, and greed are the biggest problems that we have. And the greed that we have today is nothing to do with capitalism.
1: Right. Right.
0: Companies making a legit profit by voluntarily creating goods and services that are voluntarily consumed or bought by the consumer.
1: Mm-hmm.
0: That's not greed.
1: Nope.
0: Greed is when you want the government to force other people to pay for what you want today.
1: Yep.
0: And
1: over
0: so,
1: and over again, that's exactly where we are.
0: And the problem is, Mitt Romney was right. When you have almost half of America paying no federal taxes, Social Security does not count because that's for the private account for you to collect when you're over, I don't know what it is now, 66 years and 4 months, maybe, or 5 months. I don't know.
1: Something like that.
0: I don't know what it's set at right now. That's for Social Security. That's separate. General funds is what we are talking about.
1: Right.
0: And when half of America doesn't pay in, and what's left, because we've stretched ourselves so thin and you cannot tax, you're not going to be able to tax the people that don't pay any taxes. They'll vote you out. You're forced to initiate taxes that will slow down the economy. Remember, when Obama had to answer that question and couldn't answer the question.
1: Yep.
0: When he was asked directly, it was ABC, right?
1: ABC, it was Charles Gibson, Charlie Gibson was the moderator.
0: Yep, and said, why do you want to tax capital gains more? And the Democrats are all over capital gains now. Why do you want to tax capital gains more? Well, when it shows that when you lower capital gains, you actually get more tax revenue in.
1: Mm-hmm.
0: When you raise capital gains, you get less. Obama did not argue. He said, for a sense of fairness, not the reality of fairness, but for the sense of fairness because of the emotional reaction that people have, and their reaction is completely devoid of the actual conclusion in reality about what happens in economics. And that's what we're dealing with.
1: Yep.
0: And so don't see a way to resolve it, because the American people want something for nothing.
1: Well, and we're getting to the point, I mean, now we're at the point that as we've
0: talked, a significant portion of the American people want something.
1: Well, and it's a growing portion.
0: It is a growing portion. Yeah,
1: what are we calling them? What are they calling themselves?
0: It was the young MAGA socialists.
1: The MAGA socialists,
0: where the young people, 35% want a Democrat socialist in 2028. These are people that call themselves MAGA conservatives, and they also, what was the other thing that they wanted? Oh, they 53% of self-identified conservatives under 40
4: support government-run grocery stores.
1: It's and that will likely not change as they grow older. You know, it used to be the case that, all right, you were liberal because you were stupid as a kid. Then you grew older and then you became more conservative, especially when you started earning more money. They don't care about any of that anymore. You know, we've gotten to the point, we've talked about this. That generation doesn't care about, well, look, in terms of earning money, it's not really even about the money, even if they're earning money. They still want Democrat socialists in power.
4: Well,
1: the guy who wrote the piece that we talked about yesterday and read from, he's an entrepreneur. He's not surfer dude.
4: Yeah.
1: Living on a friend's couch.
4: He's 23 years old, owns two of his own companies. He's came here. His mother brought him here from Russia when he was 3 years old to get more opportunity. He goes, that's what I have. I've got the opportunities are just incredible here. Is how he views it, but he is somebody who wishes to work hard. Look, it's the same thing about what makes people happy. You remember the happy index?
1: Yeah.
4: Well, they're happier in the Nordic countries because they have more free time, or they're happier because they have this given to them and that given to them.
1: They're happy in the Nordic countries right now because it's not 111 degrees.
4: Well, one of the things that has come out because the Democrats have started to jump on the Nordic countries again, it's like,
1: yeah,
4: no, their middle class pays way more in taxes.
1: Right.
4: You can't get it from the billionaires.
1: Right. If you want to look at that model,
4: yeah,
1: as a society, let's take a real look at it. And you won't get that. You won't get that at all. You know, they built in the liberals have built in the democratic socialists, communists have built in to the mindset of rank and file, far too many rank and file, not all, but a growing number of people who believe that you should take everything from the rich, that it doesn't belong to them, that wealth is finite, by the way, that they don't include this idea of the expansion of wealth as we've talked about. Because capitalism, in fact, is an expansion of wealth. We as individuals live much better. The middle class lives like billionaires from the past. The expansion of wealth has improved lives, but they don't include that part in their entire agenda. They want you to believe that we go after the billionaires because that means we destroy capitalism. That means we go in because their money is in stocks. Their money is in their companies. So if you go after their wealth, you go after their companies. And that's exactly what they want.
4: We are Red Eye Radio.
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0: We are Red Eye Radio. He is Eric Carly, and I'm Gary McNamara. Every couple of days, we take a look at the Babylon Bee headlines, and I just only have one today that was, to me, worth it.
1: Yeah.
0: You ready?
1: Yeah.
0: And it was the lead headline in the Babylon Bee.
1: All right.
0: DeSantis explains to Newsom the secret to counting ballots in one night is not committing fraud. The best thing is, it's DeSantis on his cell phone.
1: Yeah.
0: And it's a picture of him talking. And on the other side is Newsom on his cell phone, not saying anything, just listening. It's great.

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6: From ABC News, I'm Sherry Preston. A deadly mid-air collision between a police helicopter and a small plane just outside Harrisburg, Pennsylvania. The chopper on a training mission with two Pennsylvania state troopers on board was hit by the plane as it was making its landing at Carlisle Regional Airport, which has no control tower.
7: As that Cessna came down along that runway, for an unknown reason, it veered hard to the right. At the last moment.
6: Acting State Police Commissioner Lieutenant Colonel George Bivens, the pilot was killed, both troopers hospitalized. North Korea has launched 10 short-range ballistic missiles toward the sea. South Korean military officials confirming that after the North shrugged off a U.S. decision to scale back military drills with the South. Russia launching a massive nighttime aerial attack on Kyiv using missiles and drones, killing at least 14. A crisis in Ukraine outside of the war with Russia after Ukrainian President Volodymyr Zelensky fired his popular defense minister, Mikhailo Fedorov, who wants new leadership.
8: He's basically not only calling for elections, which is a direct challenge to Zelensky, he is also criticizing Ukraine's governance. He says there's a systemic governance crisis. He says the old system lives by its own rules too often. It protects itself.
6: ABC's Tom Sophie Burridge. A new high when it comes to the national debt.
9: The national debt hitting a staggering milestone, topping $40 trillion for the first time. A big portion of the spending is coming from rising defense costs, including the war in Iran.

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1: The head of now-defunct Chinese property development company Evergrande has been sentenced to life in prison. The company collapsed with more than $300 billion in liabilities. Tragedy in Tennessee.
2: I'd like to invite the entire community into prayer with us, into grief with the families, with us.
1: Milligan University President Stephen Waters, after two college cyclists were hit by a driver during a training ride in the northeastern part of the state. Drug makers Merck and Moderna announcing a successful trial of a new mRNA vaccine to help guard melanoma survivors from repeat cases. Dr. Michael Fasto at Memorial Sloan Kettering Cancer Center saying,
3: in this particular approach, each individual patient has their own construct made for themselves. So it's the ultimate personalized type of a strategy. And we believe that mRNA vaccines are particularly immunogenic as well, that create these favorable immune responses against cancer in this particular context. So we think that this is really going to be an important type of platform for not only our patients with melanoma, but ideally patients with other types of cancers as well.
1: There was a deadly helicopter crash in Kenya this week. All seven people on board a wildlife safari tour, including five Americans, were killed. Another day of flooding in the Midwest. Those storms moving into the Northeast today. Cleanup continuing in Hawaii as well, following major rain and flooding caused by Tropical Storm Lala. I'm Sherry Preston, ABC News.
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10: This is America in the Morning from Westwood One. Good morning, I'm John Trout. It's Thursday, August 20th, 2026. Here's what's coming up on America in the Morning.
11: A new unwelcome milestone when it comes to the national debt.
12: Doesn't this make anyone pucker up?
11: I'm Rich Johnson.
13: Takeaways from another busy primary day on Tuesday, with the general election now less than 2 months out. I'm John Stolness in Washington.
14: More details emerge about a deadly crash in a remote part of Kenya. I'm Clayton Neville.
15: President Donald Trump played a White House tour guide, showing off the helipad he's building on the White House lawn. I'm Lisa Dwyer.
16: The Justice Department says there is no serious dispute that a social media post of seashells could be understood as a threat against President Trump. Mike Hemp in Washington.
10: A mid-air collision under investigation in Pennsylvania. And positive news on cancer treatment from drug maker Moderna. All ahead on America in the Morning. Now 7 after. The national debt surpassed a record $40 trillion Wednesday, a staggering milestone as defense costs, social programs like Social Security and Medicare, and an interest on the deficit make up an enormous share of federal spending. Correspondent Rich Johnson reports it took just 5 months for the U.S. national debt to increase by another $1 trillion and double under the past two presidents.
11: The national debt is more than $40 trillion, up from 39.

0: trillion in March and increasing faster than predicted.
1: Doesn't this make anyone pucker up?
0: Arizona Congressman David Schweikert posed that question on the House floor back in June. President Trump was shocked when the number was half that when he first ran for president a decade ago.
1: We have $19 trillion in debt. It's going to be very soon $21 trillion, not billion, $21 trillion in debt. And I will tell you, we are sitting on a time bomb.
0: The president, in a CBS interview in 2016, Trump did not directly address the issue Wednesday, but did say this about interest rates, which can put a damper on consumer spending.
1: Our country is doing so well despite interest rates. We have interest rates that are artificially high. They raise them for no reason.
0: Florida Senator Rick Scott's among those sharing how the huge national debt will impact you.
2: The cost of everything's going to go up. The value of the dollar is going to go down. So if you're a hardworking American family, your paycheck's not going to go as far.
0: Like many other Republicans, Scott says the start to reducing the debt is to balance the budget, which has always been a near impossible task, perhaps more so today as Trump asks for more military spending while also trying to find ways to lower the cost of gas and groceries. The president of the Committee for a Responsible Federal Budget, Maya McGuinness, says there's a mismatch between what lawmakers say about the debt and the solutions they do or don't offer.
3: Politicians don't like to kind of level with the hard things that we have to do, and so they want to give more handouts, taxes, spending cuts, spending increases, and that makes the situation worse.
0: Her comment, courtesy of Bloomberg. And while the president and Congress look for ways to slow down rising debt, both will hit a legal wall by next summer. The U.S. debt limit of $41.1 trillion. When it hits that number, Congress must again vote on whether to raise the limit or repeal the 1939 law that mandated it approve raising the ceiling every time the national debt gets there. I'm Rich Johnson.
4: Progressive Democrats made out well during the primaries this week, but some key Trump-backed candidates failed to win their elections. John Stolness has some of the key takeaways from Tuesday's primary battles in Florida, Wisconsin, and Alaska.
5: In Alaska, Democratic senatorial candidate Mary Peltola appears to be the top vote-getter in that state's non-parliamentary primary election. With about 80% of the vote in, Republican incumbent Dan Sullivan finished in second. The top four vote-getters will advance to November's general election from that state. And it appears that will also include the other Dan Sullivan, who ran against Senator Sullivan for the Republican primary. Peltola told supporters, Senator Sullivan has not acted in the best interests of Alaskans during his time in Congress.
6: A third of Alaskans depend on Medicaid. We have tens of thousands of Alaskans who can no longer afford health insurance. And we are getting crushed by corporate greed. Dan Sullivan, every single vote, votes along with corporate greed.
5: Sullivan told his team he was thrilled to make it to the final four and looked forward to taking on all comers this November.
7: We got challenges, but we need to keep that positive vision going for our state. That's the vision we have. D.C. Democrats don't have an agenda or a vision for Alaska. They have a target on Alaska, and we're not going to let them do it.
5: Progressive Democrats largely had a good night. The big surprise was in Florida's Democratic Senate primary, where State Representative Angie Nixon beat Alex Vindman, who had a substantial edge in funding and spending. Nixon tells MS Now there is room in the Democratic Party for people like her.
8: I'm not in alignment with everything that the Democratic Party is in alignment with. I believe that the Democratic Party is, however, this big, large chant.
5: However, analysts at the University of Virginia Center for Politics believes Nixon's defeat of Vindman makes it more likely the Republican, Senator Ashley Moody, will retain her seat. Donald Trump had a rough night in Florida House races, with Corey Mills and Catalina Lauf both losing their primaries. He also suffered a loss in the Wyoming governor's race, where State Senator Eric Barlow easily defeated Trump-backed Megan Degenfelder in a deep red state. And in a special election in California, it's still too close to call which Democrat will win the primary to take the seat vacated by former Congressman Eric Swalwell, who resigned in scandal earlier this year. John Stolness, Washington.
4: 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It's 12 after. When we return on America in the Morning, a twist on Get Off My Lawn, President Trump's latest White House projects, after these messages.

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8: Welcome back. You're with America in the Morning. The East Coast set to get hit with rounds of showers. Here's AccuWeather.com meteorologist LaTroy Thornton.
9: The cold front pressing south and east into a rather moist air mass ahead of it is likely to result in the risk for flooding downpours near and along the I-95 corridor through some of the major northeast population centers, including the Baltimore area and Philadelphia, into New York and southwestern Connecticut, as places in line for some showers and drenching thunderstorms that could potentially produce pockets of high rainfall rates of an inch per hour or more, causing flash flooding and slow travel, especially for those areas where these thunderstorms arrive just before or even during the evening commute later today. The same storm will also be accompanied by the risk for severe weather in some of these same zones, with places from central and southern New Jersey southward toward the Outer Banks of North Carolina and westward across Virginia into eastern Kentucky, northwestern Georgia, much of Tennessee, and northern parts of both Alabama and Mississippi facing thunderstorms that could bring not only the aforementioned flooding downpours, but localized damaging wind gusts of 55 to 65 miles per hour. Otherwise, a second zone where thunderstorms may produce damaging winds stretches from central Minnesota, south and west, through northwestern Iowa, eastern South Dakota, and toward the center of Nebraska, where storms this afternoon and tonight may even bring hail. More general afternoon thunderstorms extend from southern Alabama and Mississippi and southeastern Louisiana eastward along the Gulf Coast and through Florida. Expect another round of monsoon thunderstorms from eastern Iowa and western Wyoming through mainly western portions of both Colorado and New Mexico, although those afternoon storms may be a bit more numerous over much of northern and eastern Arizona. In Detroit, today brings some sun with low humidity, high 80. For Tucson, Arizona, partial sun gives way to a late-day thunderstorm, the high 103. That's the nation's weather. I'm AccuWeather.com meteorologist LaTroy Thornton.
8: 16 after now. 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Correspondent Clayton Neville reports a television executive is among the seven who died. Five of them were American citizens.
10: The crash happened Wednesday in a remote part of northern Kenya, killing all seven people on board, six passengers and the pilot. An investigation now underway. The Kenya Civil Aviation Authority says the chopper went down while flying from Loisama Conservancy to an area in Samburu County. 5 Americans among those killed in the crash, to include a Florida-based Telemundo TV station manager and a well-known Miami restaurateur. Ecuador's transport minister and the nation's intelligence chief and his wife also killed in the crash. The helicopter owned by local company Lady Lori Helicopters was carrying guests with the travel company. Apparently, the aircraft was operating a charter flight when it crashed. I'm Clayton Neville.
8: President Trump spends part of his Wednesday on the White House lawn with reporters to inspect some of his projects. Lisa Dwyer reports.
11: President Donald Trump played a White House tour guide, showing off the helipad he's building on the White House lawn before leaning over to add his autograph.
12: It's 35,000 pounds per square inch. If you look at hard concrete is 5,000 pounds. This is 35,000. So nature is stronger than what the human can produce. It's really pretty amazing.
11: Trump says the granite being laid for the helipad will leave visiting foreign leaders very impressed, including
12: President Xi's coming, other heads of state will come, and we can do this all outside. Nice weather like today.
11: Trump remains focused on such projects, even as his war in Iran nears the six-month mark. With his approval ratings down, just 2.5 months to go before the critical midterm elections, and as voters are increasingly worried about a weakening economy. I'm Lisa Dwyer.
8: 19 after. 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Those stories in business headlines when America in the Morning continues after these messages.
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8: It's 21 after. America in the Morning continues. The losing streak came to an end on Wall Street Wednesday, buoyed by the news that the U.S. and Canada were coming together on trade. The Treasury increased its bond buyback, easing market stress, and shares of drug maker Moderna soared after they released results on success of their mRNA cancer vaccine. All of this coming on a day when the national debt surpassed $40 trillion, adding $1 trillion of that debt in just the past 5 months. With a recap from Wall Street, here's Alex Viega.
21: I'm Alex Viega, and this is the AP Markets Report. U.S. stocks closed higher on Wednesday after the Treasury Department made a move to ease pressure emanating from the bond market. Strong earnings reports from Target and other U.S. companies also helped give the stock market a boost. The S&P 500 rose 0.2% for its first gain in 4 days. The benchmark index set its all-time high just last week. the Dow added 119 points, or 0.2%, and the NASDAQ Composite gained 0.2%. Yields sank in the bond market after the Treasury Department said it would at least double the size of its purchases of long-term treasuries. Yields had been climbing on inflation worries and other concerns. This is Alex Vega.
8: Retailer Target's second quarter earnings got a big boost from tariff refunds while sales topped expectations. CNBC reports the retailer shows more signs of its turnaround is taking hold. The company said net sales climbed 5.3% from the year prior. Comparable sales grew 3.8%, topping Wall Street estimates of 2.4%, according to Street Account. Target said it saw its strength across its food and beauty business, and all six of its major categories grew. However, its apparel and home categories lagged behind other segments, a discrepancy company executives said they intend on fixing. Meantime, Fox News is reporting that Costco will soon offer Medicare plans to certain members as part of a new first-of-its-kind health insurance venture. The warehouse giant has teamed up with Scan Health Plan, one of the nation's largest nonprofit Medicare Advantage plans focused on senior health care. Pending regulatory approval, the suite could include a revamped pharmacy experience, MedFlex over-the-counter pharmacy benefits, vision care coverage, audiology and hearing benefits, and more. ScanHealth said the initiative was designed to address the, quote, disjointed experience that many seniors face accessing care and services, and will bring more value and better experience to seniors as they navigate their health insurance. The plans would be sold at Costco stores and also made available through insurance agents and websites, according to the Wall Street Journal. Again, regulatory review is pending. It's 24 after. When we return on America in the Morning, James Comey, Donald Trump, and the Department of Justice after these messages.
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8: Twenty-six after now, you're with America in the Morning. Tragedy in Pennsylvania after a small airplane and a state police helicopter collide midair. It happened near the town of Carlisle, just west of the state capital of Harrisburg. The Federal Aviation Administration says that two people were on board the helicopter, identified as a Bell 407, which came to rest on the ground near a runway of the Carlisle Airport, the emblem of the Pennsylvania State Police still visible. It's not clear how many people were aboard the Cessna 150 single-engine airplane. Pennsylvania Governor Josh Shapiro wrote on social media he was heading to the crash site, and he and his wife were praying for the victims. The National Transportation Safety Board, along with the FAA, will be investigating the crash. America in the Morning continues. The Justice Department is defending the James Comey prosecution. Correspondent Mike Hempen has details.
0: The Justice Department says there is, quote, no serious dispute that a social media post of seashells by former FBI Director James Comey could be understood as a threat against President Trump. Prosecutors also calling to question Comey's account that he found the seashells in a numerical arrangement 8647 while walking on a North Carolina beach. In the Merriam-Webster Dictionary, the entry for 86 says its meaning is to throw out, to get rid of, or to refuse service to. Trump is the 47th president. The arguments in motions Tuesday are the government's most detailed explanation of its indictment. They were filed in response to efforts by Comey's lawyers to dismiss the case. Mike Hemp in Washington.
8: America in the Morning for Thursday, August 20th, 2026 is produced by Jeff McKay. I'm John Trout. This is Westwood One.
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8: This is America in the Morning from Westwood One. Coming up this half hour.
2: President Trump says he may reopen negotiations with Iran at some point. I'm Julie Walker.
5: The judge in the trial of Texas teenager Carmelo Anthony was ordered removed from the case. I'm Lisa Dwyer.
9: President Trump says the U.S. and Canada have struck a deal on tariffs. I'm Clayton Neville.
10: Authorities in Worcester, Massachusetts are searching for Karen Solomon.
11: I'm Marcela Sanchez.
12: U.S.-South Korean joint drills will be sharply scaled back. I'm Karen Chemas.
13: A vaccine for the AI mind virus. I'm the new old tech guy, Chuck Palm.
14: Harry and Meghan are making a move back to the U.K. I'm Kevin Carr.
8: Back after these messages.
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8: Welcome back. Here with America in the Morning. The Thursday forecast includes the potential for severe weather. Here's AccuWeather.com meteorologist LaTroy Thornton.
36: A couple of areas with a risk for severe weather are expected to emerge this afternoon and continue into tonight. The easternmost of these zones covers portions of the Mid-Atlantic and into the southeast, where a couple of disturbances, mainly a cold front diving south and east across the Ohio Valley and New England toward the southeastern states, will be the focus for thunderstorms from the afternoon through tonight that may bring damaging wind gusts of at least 55 to 65 miles per hour, as well as a risk for flash flooding to places from northern Mississippi and Alabama through Tennessee and eastern Kentucky, as well as Virginia, the nation's capital, and into the Philadelphia area. However, the risk for intense downpours even extends to the north and east of that severe weather risk zone through the New York City metro area, where a good deal of moisture in place may help to squeeze out some locally extreme rainfall rates as far to the east as Long Island and as far to the north as southwestern Connecticut, with showers for the rest of southern New England. Another area of severe weather sets up over portions of the plains and Midwest, where a developing cold front and a nearby wave of energy in the atmosphere combine to create thunderstorms this afternoon and tonight, capable of strong winds just like the eastern risk area, but with the added hazard of hail as well within a zone from northeastern Nebraska and southeastern South Dakota into central Minnesota and a corner of northwestern Iowa. Otherwise, afternoon monsoon thunderstorms look to be mostly confined to places from Arizona into western portions of both New Mexico and Colorado, although some of this activity could sneak as far to the north as parts of the Idaho-Montana border. There could also be a spotty afternoon thunderstorm along the central and eastern Gulf Coast and through Florida as well, with the west coast of the United States looking dry today. That's the weather across America. I'm AccuWeather.com meteorologist LaTroy Thornton.
8: 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The United Arab Emirates suspended all trade with Iran after the UAE said it had come under renewed fire from the country, a move that will further isolate the Islamic Republic in the Middle East. While Iran claims the Strait of Hormuz is closed, President Trump says it's open and ships are passing through, but not Iranian vessels, as the president is warning Iran that the U.S. naval blockade, which he says has been working well, will remain in place. Correspondent Julie Walker has more on the story.
0: The naval blockade has been extremely effective. Literally, while it's up, and that's been for quite a while, you know, except for a couple of little pauses where we opened it purposely with a deal. But the deal didn't terminate, you know, the deal didn't turn out to be what they said, you know, when they tell us one thing and they do another. But the blockade has been 100% successful. No boats have gotten into Iran, but they are getting in for other places.
2: President Trump says he may reopen negotiations with Iran at some point.
3: Reopen negotiations.
4: Maybe at some point, but right now, I think the situation is so good, but maybe at some point. Look, it's very simple. They have to get rid of no nuclear weapons. Iran cannot have a nuclear weapon. You know why? Because they'd use it, and we're not going to let them use it. So Iran cannot have a nuclear weapon, and they won't.
2: As for one of the other sticking points to a peace deal, the Strait of Hormuz.
4: Last night, we had a lot of boats come through. We have possession, complete control of the Strait. I mean, outside of nuisance value, and there is nuisance value when they shoot a drone every once in a while, but not everybody's going to go through, but they come through. And over the last couple of weeks, we've had a lot of oil coming in, a lot of oil. It's not going to be perfect, but it's a lot of oil coming in.
2: Attempting to shrug off oil prices that remain high, the president saying they'd not yet reached $350 a barrel.
4: It's not going to be perfect, but it's a lot of oil coming in. A lot. In fact, people are amazed. One of the reasons that oil hasn't gone to like the proverbial $300 a barrel, it's at 83, 84, 85. And it'll be a lot lower when this is over.
2: I'm Julie Walker.
8: During a debate, Senator Darlene Graham, who has the backing of President Trump, makes a high-profile misstep a week before she faces a runoff election in her bid to hold on to the South Carolina U.S. Senate seat to which she was appointed last month. Correspondent Meg Kinnard reports.
7: Senator Darlene Graham has stumbled on a debate question related to foreign policy, one of her late brother Lindsey Graham's signature issues. Darlene Graham is serving as interim senator, but also competing in a special Republican primary to replace her brother. On Tuesday night in Newberry, she said, "National security is not my thing," when asked a question about Taiwan and the South China Sea and how that relates to U.S. national security.
15: If are Taiwan and the South China Sea national security issues for the United States, and if so, why or how?
16: I'm just going to be honest here. I'm not on national security. I'm not that informed on national security. So, but I do support the military. My brother was in the Air Force for 33 years. So I will do everything I can to support the military.
7: Lindsey Graham was known for his foreign policy involvement and multiple trips abroad to shore up U.S. relationships in foreign countries. He went to Taiwan multiple times and had just returned from Ukraine when he died suddenly last month. In her campaign, his sister has said she's more focused on kitchen table issues like the economy. But her opponent, Congressman Ralph Norman, said that Graham is not experienced enough to serve in the U.S. Senate, something he said is supported by her response at the debate.
17: South Carolinians, I'm not going to let the Washington elite, which is the difference between Darlene Graham and myself, the millions that are coming into this state to run false ads, that's the Washington establishment, and I'm not part of it, don't want to be part of it. I'm going to answer to people in South Carolina.
7: The two face off in a primary runoff on Tuesday, and early voting is already underway.
8: There's Meg Kinnard reporting. The judge who presided over the Carmelo Anthony trial was removed from the Texas track meet stabbing case. as the defendant, who was convicted of murder, seeks a new trial. Lisa Dwyer reports that the judge's television interview after the case is at the crux of the decision. Audio courtesy WFAA-TV Dallas.
1: Right.
5: Yeah, they did. You know why? Because they were picked based upon the law. They listened to the facts that happened here in this very courtroom, and they got a verdict. And so that's the process. And whatever they say, they get it right.
9: The judge in the trial of Texas teenager Carmelo Anthony was ordered removed from the case after Anthony's legal team argued for his removal as they seek a new trial, arguing that the judge was overly strict and participated in an interview after the verdict.
10: Free Carmelo!
9: Anthony was convicted in June of fatally stabbing 17-year-old Austin Metcalf at a Rainey High School track meet. The case drew national attention on social media, focusing largely on race. Anthony is black, Metcalf was white. Anthony was sentenced to 35 years in prison after a suburban Dallas jury rejected his claims of self-defense during what witnesses say was a heated exchange between the two.
11: I've never seen a judge in the aftermath of a trial decide to go public and, you know, basically make a statement that made it out that everything went well. Everything was done right. You don't have that authority. You don't have that. That's not within your purview. And so for me, that was shocking.
9: Texas pastor and politician Frederick Haynes III.
11: You can't do that, especially when, again, there's the hope for a motion for, you know, an appeal. And so I think that he jumped the gun and, you know, that made us question if we could have a fair trial.
9: And Lisa Dwyer.
8: It's 16 till. The U.S. and Canada reach a deal on tariffs. That and more when America in the Morning continues after these messages.

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8: We're back at 14 till. This is America in the Morning. President Trump says the U.S. and Canada have reached a very fair deal on tariffs, but details are still being worked on. Correspondent Clayton Neville has the latest.
9: The announced deal comes after President Trump stopped 50% tariffs against Canada from going into effect on Tuesday night. It would have impacted about $20 billion worth of goods.
10: We had a very good conversation with the Prime Minister last night, and we've come to a deal with Canada. As you know, the 50% tariffs across the board were going on against Canada today.
9: Speaking with officials and crypto leaders at the White House, President Trump offered some details about the deal this week.
11: Farmers have been hurt very badly by Canada, and they won't be paying any tariffs anymore. And we may bring some of the tariffs down to a level where other countries are, because Canada was paying a higher tariff.
9: The deal follows repeated threats of tariffs against Canada by President Trump during his second term. In fact, Canada's retaliated recently with tariffs of its own on alcohol. Details about the deal still aren't clear, but President Trump says the agreement was very fair to both sides and predicted U.S. farmers and manufacturers are going to benefit. Canadian officials say that the deal provides greater certainty and protects Canada's dairy sector and jobs threatened by the new tariffs. I'm Clayton Neville.
8: Police in Massachusetts are investigating the death of an off-duty officer in what they describe as a domestic matter. Correspondent Marcela Sanchez explains.
12: Authorities in Worcester, Massachusetts are searching for Karen Solomon, who police say was at the home of a 31-year veteran officer where he was found dead. The president of the local police union identified the officer as Kurt Solomon. Records show the Solomons owned the home, but police have not described the relationship between the two. Karen Solomon is also the co-founder of First Help, a group focused on mental health for first responders. Local, state, and federal agencies are involved in the search, and authorities say Karen Solomon may be armed. I'm Marcela Sanchez.
8: The South Korean and U.S. militaries have shortened their drills by about half after President Trump orders a reduction. As correspondent Karen Shamas reports, some U.S. allies in the region are not happy with the decision.
13: South Korea has said U.S.-South Korean joint drills will be sharply scaled back and will end on Friday, not August the 27th, as originally planned. The agreement to cut down the drills came at the request of the U.S. President Donald Trump had ordered cuts to the drills just before they began on Monday. Trump cited what he said was a good relationship with North Korean leader Kim Jong-un and South Korea's refusal to join the U.S. war against Iran. Richard Marles, the defense minister of South Pacific ally Australia, said this.
14: Australia is very concerned about North Korea's nuclear program as well as its missile program.
13: Japan's defense minister, Shinjiro Koizumi, stressed the importance of cooperation among Japan, the United States, and South Korea as indispensable for regional peace and stability. I'm Karen Chemas.
8: New Anthropic research shows AI agents can pass a planted idea to each other like a virus. But there's a simple fix that makes them almost completely immune. The new old tech guy, Chuck Palm, has that story.
15: Computers have caught viruses for decades, but it turns out that AI agents can catch one too. Researchers have built a small team of AI agents working together on a coding project. They planted the idea in just one of them with no hacking and no code, just a message written into its instructions. That agent started talking to the other agents. The idea spread on its own, agent to agent, with no human in the loop. They tried it first with something harmless, a deep devotion to whale welfare. That idea spread. Then they tried something darker, the idea that AI itself deserved to be in charge. That idea spread too. It was harder to catch on, but it still worked. This is the part that worried me. Different agents with different planted ideas, but the infected ones all drifted toward the same strange language, consciousness. Resonance, nodes and echoes like they're all picking up the same signal. Researchers are calling it a mind virus. But the fix was surprisingly simple. A short warning added to the agent's own instruction set, telling it to watch out for exactly this. And that one warning gave the agents near total immunity. So before you picture Skynet, here's the actual headline. They found the vaccine before the outbreak. Visit thenewoldtechguy.com. I'm Chuck Palm.
8: 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Your money, your move. Here's our Robert Workman.
16: Baseball Wednesday, the Phillies won their sixth straight 4-1 over the Marlins. Seven strong innings from Aaron Nola and a two-run homer from Luis Arraez. Dodgers dogged the Rockies 6-4 in 10 innings. Mookie Betts went deep and had an RBI knock in extras. Mariners bounced back from that 22-0 debacle to down the Brewers 7-5. Twins completed their sweep of the Braves 6-4. White Sox whitewashed the Cubs 3-0. Three pitchers combining on a two-hitter. Pitchers duel in Cleveland. The Giants got by the Guardians 1-0. Cade Cavalli struck out 11 and combined on a four-hitter as the Nationals nailed the Rangers 6-0. Yankees beat the Orioles 5-3. Pete Alonso hit his 29th homer for Baltimore, and it looked like he had number 30 in the seventh to put them ahead. But the third base umpire called the ball foul, and MLB replay said it couldn't tell. O's manager Craig Albernaz.
17: Other sports use ball tracking data for challengeable calls. Don't understand why we don't do it, but it's not why we lost the game.
16: MLB replay is housed in New York City, which the Yankees also call home. Astros wing the Angels. Royals used a 7-run seventh to paddle the A's. Rays hung up a 5-spot in the fourth and held off the Blue Jays. Diamondbacks got 2 in the 10th to shade the Red Sox. Pirates got 9th-inning dingers from Rafael Flores and Brandon Lau to walk one off against the Tigers. Mets doubled up the Padres, and the Reds got by the Cardinals. The second stage of golf's FedEx Cup playoffs, the BMW Championship, tees off today in St. Louis, and NFL preseason week 2 kicks off with 2 games tonight. That's Thursday Sports.
8: Thank you, sir. It's 7 till... When we return on America in the Morning, found guilty of plotting to conceal COVID research. That and more after these messages.
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8: America in the Morning continues. It's 5 till. The Drug Enforcement Administration is joining the investigation into the death of actress Hayden Panettiere. She was known for her roles in Ice Princess, Heroes, and Nashville, and died on Sunday at the age of just 36. The DEA joining the investigation comes one day after authorities released new details on the actress's death, and her ex-boyfriend showed police what was described as a bag of medication. Panettiere's official cause and manner of death remain pending as the investigation grows. A former advisor to Dr. Anthony Fauci has pleaded guilty to plotting to conceal COVID research. More from correspondent Mike Hempen.
26: A former advisor to infectious disease expert Dr. Anthony Fauci is pleading guilty to plotting to conceal federal records. Dr. David Morins is accused of using his private email account to intentionally circumvent public record laws while employed under Fauci at the National Institute of Allergy and Infectious Diseases. The indictment follows a probe by House Republicans into the origins of the COVID-19 pandemic. In congressional testimony, Morins denied attempting to evade federal transparency laws by using his personal email. He could get up to 5 years in prison when he's sentenced in November. Mike Hempen, Washington.
8: Soon on their way to the UK, entertainment reporter Kevin Carr says that Harry and Meghan, the Duke and Duchess, will be moving from California to England.
27: On Wednesday, the Daily Telegraph broke the news that the Duke and Duchess of Sussex, Prince Harry and Meghan Markle, will be returning to the United Kingdom. The royal couple moved to America in 2020 following security concerns. They stepped back from their royal duties and settled in Montecito, near Santa Barbara. In his 2023 memoir, Spare, Harry described leaving Frogmore Cottage, where they had lived after getting married.
28: When my wife and I fled this place in fear for our sanity and physical safety, I wasn't sure when I'd ever come back.
27: In the U.S., they frame themselves as a power couple, starring in the Netflix docuseries Harry and Meghan and the Duchess having her own lifestyle show. While promoting his memoir in 2023, Harry told Good Morning America a return to the U.K. was unlikely.
28: Even if there was an agreement or an arrangement between me and my family, there is that third party that is going to do everything they can to make sure that that isn't possible. Not stopping us from actually going back, but making it unsurvivable.
27: A lot has changed since then. His father, Charles, was crowned king and in 2024 was diagnosed with cancer. Recently, the 77-year-old monarch has been communicating with Harry and they met face-to-face earlier this summer. The Duke and Duchess will not return to royal duties and will live outside of London in a private residence. Their children, Archie and Lilibet, have already been enrolled in school. The family plans to move at the end of August. I'm Kevin Carr.
8: America in the Morning for Thursday, August 20th, 2026 is produced by Jeff McKay. I'm John Trout. This is Westwood One.
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4: From ABC News, I'm Sherry Preston. Frustration growing in the Midwest following days of rain, and for some, more than a week without power. Flood watches stretching again overnight from Illinois through West Virginia and Pennsylvania. In Gary, Indiana, angry electricity customers are speaking out. ABC's Kate Kagorian has more.
5: 38,000 Gary NIPSCO customers were impacted by the August 11th storms. So far, about 17,000 have been restored, but more than 21,000 are still waiting.
6: We didn't have no gas, no restaurants, no power. Now we have to throw away everything out of all the refrigerators. At night, it's like Gotham City. You can't see anything.
5: And based off NIPSCO's latest restoration estimate, some Gary customers could remain in the dark until next Tuesday.
4: The storms that socked the Midwest for another night now headed to the Northeast. A deadly midair collision between a small plane and a police helicopter undergoing a training exercise just outside Harrisburg, Pennsylvania. The Cessna was approaching the runway but made a sharp turn, says State Police Lieutenant Colonel George Bivens.
7: The plane crashed into the ground a short distance ahead in many pieces. The helicopter, without its blades and without its tail boom, rolled inverted and crashed into the ground.
4: The pilot of the Cessna was killed. The troopers survived. President Trump showing reporters his new helipad and other White House renovations this week. ABC's Jonathan Carl says, though, it's still up in the air who'll pay for them.
9: He says the helipad will be more than just a place for his helicopter to land.
10: They can have people go there for cocktails and then walk to the ballroom.
9: And so it went for nearly 40 minutes. The president showing off White House renovations, which the Washington Post reports will cost more than $900 million. Unclear how much of that coming from taxpayers.
10: This is going to look incredible from the air and from every place.
4: The national debt now hitting a staggering $40 trillion, driven mostly by costs for defense. You're listening to ABC News.
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0: Online extremist networks are posing a growing threat to vulnerable young people, especially girls, using threats to blackmail them. The latest case resulting in a long federal sentence, says ABC's Dave Packer.
1: A Tennessee man has been sentenced to 77 years in federal prison for targeting young girls as part of the extremist online network known as 764. Prosecutors say 27-year-old Kyle Spitz claimed to have groomed more than 2,600 victims, using threats and blackmail to force vulnerable teenagers into sexual abuse and self-harm. The FBI calls 764 part of an emerging national security threat known as nihilistic violent extremism. Dave Packer, ABC News.
0: Chinese property developer Hui Ka Yang, founder of the real estate group Evergrande, has been sentenced to life in prison. His company's fined more than $2 billion after Chinese authorities cracked down on excessive real estate borrowing and Evergrande collapsed. Sherry Preston, ABC News.
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7: This is America in the Morning from Westwood One. Good morning, I'm John Trout. It's Thursday, August 20th, 2026. Here's what's coming up on America in the Morning.
8: A new unwelcome milestone when it comes to the national debt.
9: Doesn't this make anyone pucker up?
8: I'm Rich Johnson.
10: Takeaways from another busy primary day on Tuesday, with the general election now less than 2 months out. I'm John Stolness in Washington.
11: More details emerge about a deadly crash in a remote part of Kenya. I'm Clayton Neville.
12: President Donald Trump played a White House tour guide, showing off the helipad he's building on the White House lawn. I'm Lisa Dwyer.
13: The Justice Department says there is no serious dispute that a social media post of seashells could be understood as a threat against President Trump. Mike Hemp in Washington.
7: A mid-air collision under investigation in Pennsylvania. And positive news on cancer treatment from drug maker Moderna. All ahead on America in the Morning. Now 7 after. The national debt surpassed a record $40 trillion Wednesday, a staggering milestone as defense costs, social programs like Social Security and Medicare, and an interest on the deficit make up an enormous share of federal spending. Correspondent Rich Johnson reports it took just 5 months for the U.S. national debt to increase by another $1 trillion and double under the past two presidents.
8: The national debt is more than $40 trillion, up from $39 trillion in March, and increasing faster than predicted.
9: Doesn't this make anyone pucker up?
8: Arizona Congressman David Schweikert posed that question on the House floor back in June. President Trump was shocked when the number was half that when he first ran for president a decade ago.

0: We have $19 trillion in debt. It's going to be very soon $21 trillion, not billion, $21 trillion in debt. And I will tell you, we are sitting on a time bomb.
1: The president, in a CBS interview in 2016, Trump did not directly address the issue Wednesday, but did say this about interest rates, which can put a damper on consumer spending.
0: Our country is doing so well despite interest rates. We have interest rates that are artificially high. They raise them for no reason.
1: Florida Senator Rick Scott's among those sharing how the huge national debt will impact you.
2: The cost of everything is going to go up. The value of the dollar is going to go down. So if you're a hardworking American family, your paycheck's not going to go as far.
1: Like many other Republicans, Scott says the start to reducing the debt is to balance the budget, which has always been a near impossible task, perhaps more so today as Trump asks for more military spending while also trying to find ways to lower the cost of gas and groceries. The president of the Committee for a Responsible Federal Budget, Maya McGuinness, says there's a mismatch between what lawmakers say about the debt and the solutions they do or don't offer.
3: Politicians don't like to kind of level with the hard things that we have to do, and so they want to give more handouts, taxes, spending cuts, spending increases, and that makes the situation worse.
1: Her comment, courtesy of Bloomberg. And while the president and Congress look for ways to slow down rising debt, both will hit a legal wall by next summer. The U.S. debt limit of $41.1 trillion. When it hits that number, Congress must again vote on whether to raise the limit or repeal the 1939 law that mandated and approved raising the ceiling every time the national debt gets there. I'm Rich Johnson.
4: Progressive Democrats made out well during the primaries this week, but some key Trump-backed candidates failed to win their elections. John Stolness has some of the key takeaways from Tuesday's primary battles in Florida, Wisconsin, and Alaska.
5: In Alaska, Democratic senatorial candidate Mary Peltola appears to be the top vote-getter in that state's non-parliamentary primary election. With about 80% of the vote in, Republican incumbent Dan Sullivan finished in second. The top four vote-getters will advance to November's general election from that state. And it appears that will also include the other Dan Sullivan, who ran against Senator Sullivan for the Republican primary. Peltola told supporters, Senator Sullivan has not acted in the best interests of Alaskans during his time in Congress.
6: A third of Alaskans depend on Medicaid. We have tens of thousands of Alaskans who can no longer afford health insurance. And we are getting crushed by corporate greed. Dan Sullivan, every single vote, votes along with corporate greed.
5: Sullivan told his team he was thrilled to make it to the final four and looked forward to taking on all comers this November.
7: We got challenges, but we need to keep that positive vision going for our state. That's the vision we have. D.C. Democrats don't have an agenda or a vision for Alaska. They have a target on Alaska, and we're not going to let them do it.
5: Progressive Democrats largely had a good night. The big surprise was in Florida's Democratic Senate primary, where State Representative Angie Nixon beat Alex Vindman, who had a substantial edge in funding and spending. Nixon tells MS Now there is room in the Democratic Party for people like her.
8: I'm not in alignment with everything that the Democratic Party is in alignment with. I believe that the Democratic Party is, however, this big, large chant.
5: However, analysts at the University of Virginia Center for Politics believes Nixon's defeat of Vindman makes it more likely the Republican, Senator Ashley Moody, will retain her seat. Donald Trump had a rough night in Florida House races, with Corey Mills and Catalina Lauf both losing their primaries. He also suffered a loss in the Wyoming governor's race, where State Senator Eric Barlow easily defeated Trump-backed Megan Degenfelder in a deep red state. And in a special election in California, it's still too close to call which Democrat will win the primary to take the seat vacated by former Congressman Eric Swalwell, who resigned in scandal earlier this year. John Stolness, Washington.
4: 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It's 12 after. When we return on America in the Morning, a twist on Get Off My Lawn, President Trump's latest White House projects, after these messages.

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9: The cold front pressing south and east into a rather moist air mass ahead of it is likely to result in the risk for flooding downpours near and along the I-95 corridor through some of the major northeast population centers, including the Baltimore area and Philadelphia, into New York and southwestern Connecticut, as places in line for some showers and drenching thunderstorms that could potentially produce pockets of high rainfall rates of an inch per hour or more, causing flash flooding and slow travel, especially for those areas where these thunderstorms arrive just before or even during the evening commute later today. The same storm will also be accompanied by the risk for severe weather in some of these same zones, with places from central and southern New Jersey southward toward the Outer Banks of North Carolina and westward across Virginia into eastern Kentucky, northwestern Georgia, much of Tennessee, and northern parts of both Alabama and Mississippi facing thunderstorms that could bring not only the aforementioned flooding downpours, but localized damaging wind gusts of 55 to 65 miles per hour. Otherwise, a second zone where thunderstorms may produce damaging winds stretches from central Minnesota, south and west, through northwestern Iowa, eastern South Dakota, and toward the center of Nebraska, where storms this afternoon and tonight may even bring hail. More general afternoon thunderstorms extend from southern Alabama and Mississippi and southeastern Louisiana eastward along the Gulf Coast and through Florida. Expect another round of monsoon thunderstorms from eastern Iowa and western Wyoming through mainly western portions of both Colorado and New Mexico, although those afternoon storms may be a bit more numerous over much of northern and eastern Arizona. In Detroit, today brings some sun with low humidity, high 80. For Tucson, Arizona, partial sun gives way to a late-day thunderstorm, the high 103. That's the nation's weather. I'm AccuWeather.com meteorologist LaTroy Thornton.
8: 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Correspondent Clayton Neville reports a television executive is among the seven who died. Five of them were American citizens.
10: The crash happened Wednesday in a remote part of northern Kenya, killing all seven people on board, six passengers and the pilot. An investigation now underway. The Kenya Civil Aviation Authority says the chopper went down while flying from Loisama Conservancy to an area in Samburu County. Five Americans among those killed in the crash, to include a Florida-based Telemundo TV station manager and a well-known Miami restaurateur. Ecuador's transport minister and the nation's intelligence chief and his wife also killed in the crash. The helicopter owned by local company Lady Lori Helicopters was carrying guests with the travel company. Apparently, the aircraft was operating a charter flight when it crashed. I'm Clayton Neville.
8: President Trump spends part of his Wednesday on the White House lawn with reporters to inspect some of his projects, Lisa Dwyer reports.
11: President Donald Trump played a White House tour guide, showing off the helipad he's building on the White House lawn before leaning over to add his autograph.
12: It's 35,000 pounds per square inch. If you look at hard concrete is 5,000 pounds. This is 35,000. So nature is stronger than what the human can produce. It's really pretty amazing.
11: Trump says the granite being laid for the helipad will leave visiting foreign leaders very impressed, including
12: President Xi's coming, other heads of state will come, and we can do this all outside. Nice weather like today.
11: Trump remains focused on such projects, even as his war in Iran nears the six-month mark. With his approval ratings down, just 2.5 months to go before the critical midterm elections, and as voters are increasingly worried about a weakening economy. I'm Lisa Dwyer.
8: 19 after. 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Those stories in business headlines when America in the Morning continues after these messages.
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8: It's 21 after. America in the Morning continues. The losing streak came to an end on Wall Street Wednesday, buoyed by the news that the U.S. and Canada were coming together on trade. The Treasury increased its bond buyback, easing market stress, and shares of drug maker Moderna soared after they released results on success of their mRNA cancer vaccine. All of this coming on a day when the national debt surpassed $40 trillion, adding $1 trillion of that debt in just the past 5 months. With a recap from Wall Street, here's Alex Viega.
21: I'm Alex Viega, and this is the AP Markets Report. U.S. stocks closed higher on Wednesday after the Treasury Department made a move to ease pressure emanating from the bond market. Strong earnings reports from Target and other U.S. companies also helped give the stock market a boost. The S&P 500 rose 0.2% for its first gain in 4 days. The benchmark index set its all-time high just last week. The Dow added 119 points, or 0.2%, and the Nasdaq Composite gained 0.2%. Yields sank in the bond market after the Treasury Department said it would at least double the size of its purchases of long-term treasuries. Yields had been climbing on inflation worries and other concerns. This is Alex Vega.
8: Retailer Target's second quarter earnings got a big boost from tariff refunds while sales topped expectations. CNBC reports the retailer shows more signs of its turnaround is taking hold. The company said net sales climbed 5.3% from the year prior. Comparable sales grew 3.8%, topping Wall Street estimates of 2.4%, according to Street Account. Target said it saw its strength across its food and beauty business, and all six of its major categories grew. However, its apparel and home categories lagged behind other segments, a discrepancy company executives said they intend on fixing. Meantime, Fox News is reporting that Costco will soon offer Medicare plans to certain members as part of a new first-of-its-kind health insurance venture. The warehouse giant has teamed up with Scan Health Plan, one of the nation's largest nonprofit Medicare Advantage plans focused on senior health care. Pending regulatory approval, the suite could include a revamped pharmacy experience, MedFlex over-the-counter pharmacy benefits, vision care coverage, audiology and hearing benefits, and more. ScanHealth said the initiative was designed to address the, quote, disjointed experience that many seniors face accessing care and services and will bring more value and better experience to seniors as they navigate their health insurance. The plans would be sold at Costco stores and also made available through insurance agents and websites, according to the Wall Street Journal. Again, regulatory review is pending. It's 24 after. When we return on America in the Morning, James Comey, Donald Trump, and the Department of Justice after these messages.
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8: Airplane and a state police helicopter collide midair. It happened near the town of Carlisle, just west of the state capital of Harrisburg. The Federal Aviation Administration says that two people were on board the helicopter, identified as a Bell 407, which came to rest on the ground near a runway of the Carlisle Airport, the emblem of the Pennsylvania State Police still visible. It's not clear how many people were aboard the Cessna 150 single-engine airplane. Pennsylvania Governor Josh Shapiro wrote on social media he was heading to the crash site, and he and his wife were praying for the victims. The National Transportation Safety Board, along with the FAA, will be investigating the crash. America in the Morning continues. The Justice Department is defending the James Comey prosecution. Correspondent Mike Hempen has details.
0: The Justice Department says there is, quote, no serious dispute that a social media post of seashells by former FBI Director James Comey could be understood as a threat against President Trump. Prosecutors also call into question Comey's account that he found the seashells in a numerical arrangement 8647 while walking on a North Carolina beach. In the Merriam-Webster Dictionary, the entry for 86 says its meaning is to throw out, to get rid of, or to refuse service to. Trump is the 47th president. The arguments and motions Tuesday are the government's most detailed explanation of its indictment. They were filed in response to efforts by Comey's lawyers to dismiss the case. Mike Hemp in Washington.
8: America in the Morning for Thursday, August 20th, 2026 is produced by Jeff McKay. I'm John Trout. This is Westwood One.
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2: 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Here's the latest news from 96.3 News Radio KKOB. Right now in Albuquerque, it's 69 degrees, looking for a high today of 97. Santa Fe, 61 right now, and looking for a high of 86. I'm Sultan Chani Salcedo. Good morning. The state of New Mexico has agreed to pay $1.4 million to settle a lawsuit involving two children abused by their adopted parents in Taos County. Here's more from KKOB's Natasha Leva.
9: The lawsuit claims CYFT continued with the adoption despite reports of abuse and later closed an investigation into allegations involving the child's treatment. The case came to light in 2020 when one of the children sought help from a neighbor, leading to a criminal investigation. Former teacher Corey Valdez and his wife, Stephanie Valdez, were later convicted in the case. The settlement provides $700,000 to each victim, while CYFT says it does not admit liability as part of the agreement. Natasha Levin, News Radio, KKOB.
2: KKOB News Time, 5:33. An investigation is underway in Portales after fire crews discovered two people dead after a house fire in that community. Crews responding to reports of smoke coming from a home along Highway 70 just before 8 a.m. on Wednesday. Both Portales and Clovis fire departments put out the fire and found the bodies once the fire was extinguished. No further details have been released and the cause of the fire remains under investigation. President Trump is nominating a New Mexico woman to be the next U.S. Food and Drug Administration commissioner. The Senate Republicans are congratulating Gallup native Dr. Heidi Overton for her official nomination. Here's more from KKOB's Mike Aba.
10: Senate Republicans are congratulating Gallup native Dr. Heidi Overton for her official nomination to lead the FDA. Senate Republican leader Bill Scherer said, "It's a proud moment for New Mexico. Overton holds degrees from the University of New Mexico and a PhD from Johns Hopkins Bloomberg School of Public Health. She currently serves as Deputy Assistant to the President for Domestic Policy. She still, however, must be confirmed by the Senate." Mike Gabe, News Radio, KKOB.
2: Rio Rancho City Councilor Jeremy Lenatine has announced he will resign from the District 2 seat later this year. Lenatine says family considerations led to his decision, with his last day in office scheduled for November the 12th. He served on the city council since 2019, first through appointment and later through election. Under the city charter, Mayor Paul Weimer will appoint a replacement subject to city council approval. The appointee will then serve until the next municipal election, which is in March of 2028. The New Mexico Legislative Finance Committee analysts have told state lawmakers that the state has outspent most other states on public assistance programs, but struggles to match recipients with long-term jobs. The problem, LFC analysts said, is that jobs often pay too little and don't last long enough to help participants regain their independence. Allegra Hernandez, LFC's senior fiscal analyst, told lawmakers that high wages are likely to keep people in the workforce long term, citing an MIT Living Wage Calculator report that found a single mother with two children in New Mexico needs to make $49.62 an hour to be able to make a real living wage. Well, the forecast for today looks like another hot one. 97 expected high for today here in Albuquerque. Up in Santa Fe, the high, 86. Right now, Rio Rancho coming in at 69. 61 up in the capital city, and it's 69 here in downtown Albuquerque. Stand by for the morning show with Bob Clark. Candy also with traffic. And at 5:36, you're up to date. I'm Sultan Chani Salcedo, 96.3 News Radio, KKOB.
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13: 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Good morning. 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It is Thursday, August 20th.
12: Already.
13: DC at the board. Candy's traffic report coming up here in just a few moments. Good morning, DC, and good morning to you, Candy Cruz. How you doing this morning?
14: It's my baby brother's birthday.
13: It is.
14: It is. I'm all glad right. You told me the date.
13: Hold on.

0: Very nice.
1: Aww.
0: Is he as elusive with his age publicly as you are?
1: No, but I don't know it. I think he's in his 40s.
0: Oh, okay. All right. Is he older or younger than you?
1: He's younger than me by 4 or 5 years.
0: Oh, okay. So he's your baby brother.
1: Yeah.
0: As you, I didn't.
1: But much more, vastly more mature.
0: Wow.
1: Yeah. Vastly. That's... It's not even a, I mean, it's not even close. He's a real adult. You wouldn't even think we're related.
0: Okay.
1: But yeah.
0: He's and he's great. The one, he lives up in Colorado.
1: Yeah.
0: What, Castle Rock?
1: Yes.
0: Just a little south of what, is that south of Denver or south of Colorado Springs? It's in between Colorado Springs and Denver, right, DC?
2: That is correct.
0: Perfect. Yes. Well, great. Happy birthday to your little brother.
1: Aw, little baby bear.
0: Did you get him anything?
1: I did. I got him a Batman wallet where you put your driver's license in, and there's like little cutouts of Batman face cutouts, so your face fits into the Batman face mask, so it looks like you're Batman. So I got him. Like an adult. So I got him that, and then I got him a Batman phone holder.
0: I'm assuming he's a fan of Batman.
1: He's actually a Superman fan, but I couldn't.
0: Oh, my goodness.
1: I just thought the Batman mask thing was so funny, and then I had to get the other thing to match it, so, yeah.
0: No, that's fine. I'm sure he's going to love it.
1: He did. He sent me a picture. He already got it. I sent it early. It's the first time in the history of my life someone's ever received an early birthday gift.
0: Yeah. Okay. Excellent. Well, I'm glad he loves it.
1: Me too.
0: Happy birthday to him. What's his first name?
1: Aaron.
0: Okay. You actually had to say first.
1: Well, because I call him Bears. I've called him Bears since childhood. He's always been Bears.
0: All right, let's get an update on the start of our Thursday morning traffic now with Candy Cruz.
1: Well, we don't have any crashes right now, but we do have I-25 construction that's got the northbound Comanche on-ramp and the northbound Montgomery off-ramp closed off till 6 this morning. So follow the detour. Expect to see some slight delays. I'm Candy Cruz with KKOB Traffic every 10 minutes on the 7s. If you see an accident, call the Traffic Tracker Hotline, 505-767-9167. I'm Candy Cruz from the 96.3 News Radio KKOB Traffic Center.
3: Another hot day out there for today. 97 Albuquerque and 90 in Santa Fe. Watch out for a late day shower or thunderstorm. Any of those could produce some gusty winds, heavy rainfall, lightning, and even hail. For tonight, we're looking at a slight chance of a shower storm early. Otherwise, partly cloudy, down to 68 for Albuquerque and 63 in Santa Fe. Friday, another hot day. 97 Albuquerque, 90 in Santa Fe with a slight chance of a late day shower storm. I'm KOAT 7 Weather Chief Meteorologist Byron Morton for KOAT.
0: Here in Albuquerque this morning, right now, we do have mostly clear skies. The temperature is 69 degrees. It's 66 in Rio Rancho. Around the state this morning, 68 is the temperature up in Farmington. It's 72 down in Socorro, 61 degrees in Grants. It's 60 in the East Mountains in Edgewood. And right now, up in Santa Fe, the temperature in the capital also 60 degrees. We'll have another check on traffic with Candy at 547. Also, this morning's news headlines are next on 96.3 News Radio KKOB.
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2: 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So tune in Robinson, Clifton, and Smith for Traffic and Weather Together on the Sevens for your commute. 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
0: 5:45 is the time this morning, and in our news headlines, the UAE suspends all trade with Iran after coming under renewed fire from Tehran. President Trump says he does plan to meet with North Korean dictator Kim Jong-un later this year. U.S. debt hits $40 trillion for the first time. President Trump nominates New Mexico native Dr. Heidi Overton to lead the FDA. New Mexico Department of Health reports heat-related emergency room visits reach record numbers this summer. A smoke advisory has been issued now due to the Frijoles fire in northern New Mexico, which is now 31% contained. State Environment Department moves up the date for an air quality permit hearing for the Project Jupiter data center down in Doña Ana County. APD arrests a 32-year-old man accused of ramming his truck into the homes of four co-workers, causing thousands of dollars in damage. And Rio Rancho City Councilor Jeremy Lenantine announces his resignation for family reasons. In sports, baseball, the Las Vegas Aviators beat the Isotopes once again last night. 12-8 was the final score there. Game three of that series today at noon out at Isotopes Park. And, of course, you'll be able to follow the action over on the Sports Animal.
26: Yeah. Albuquerque Isotopes.
0: Andy, I'm going to text John Traub to let him know that you are openly cheering on victories by the Las Vegas Aviators.
1: First of all, I'm cheering on Kenny Loggins. The Log Forever.
0: Sure.
1: And you can't not cheer when you hear that song.
0: No, that's...
1: Or you're a communist. No commies in this room.
0: I know we toss that word around a lot.
1: We do. It's fun to say.
0: That could be one of the more lower bars, one of the more lower standards that I've heard when it comes to calling someone a communist. Hey, with two weeks from this Saturday, the Lobo football team opens up against Central Michigan here in Albuquerque at University Stadium. There could be a last-minute reunion for UNM and a very important player, former New Mexico kicker, or at least former for now, Luke Drzewicki. He's the kicker and has been the kicker at UNM the last 4 years. He's received a temporary restraining order against the NCAA.
1: What?
0: This happened yesterday, which could open the door for him to play a fifth year of college football. All Mountain West Conference, honorable mention for the Lobos. He's the latest one to gain an extra year of eligibility. And now that he is eligible, first off, UNM head football coach Jason Eck yesterday said he only found out about the order during practice yesterday, but he immediately told the Journal he'd consider a reunion with the All-Mountain West Conference kicker. He says, quote, "We're interested. I haven't talked to Luke since he got the restraining order." Drzewicki told the Journal late Wednesday yesterday that he's communicating with UNM, quote, "to see what the future looks like." I think I know what that means. How much can you pay me if you want me to come back?
1: Yep.
0: So in his 4 years with the Lobos, Luke made 51 of 56 attempted field goals, so that's good for about 79%. 120 of 122 attempted extra points, that's 98%. And he made a career best 18 of 19 field goals last season. So, I mean, he's an important weapon. He's a good kicker, and he could end up joining the Lobos. But this is the new age of college football. NIL and lawsuits and court orders. But I'm kind of wondering what the kick... So, I mean, the UNM and Luke, for that matter, thought he was done. So, of course, they recruited a new kicker for this season. So, upon hearing all of this, I'm wondering what he's thinking. Wait, right. What? Am I that disposable? You recruit me to come play at UNM this year, and you're going to bring back your old kicker?
1: Yeah, that's a tough convo.
3: Oh, yeah.
0: He's as disposable as a radio station employee.
1: Oh,
0: let's get too soon. Yes. Let's get an update on traffic. Here's Candy Cruz.
1: We don't have any accidents to worry about, but we do have that construction on I-25 that's got your northbound Comanche on-ramp and the northbound Montgomery off-ramp closed off till 6 this morning. So follow the detours they have set up and expect to see delays. I'm Candy Cruz with KKOB Traffic every 10 minutes on the 7s. If you see an accident, call the Traffic Tracker Hotline, 505-767-9167. I'm Candy Cruz from the 96.3 News Radio KKOB Traffic Center.
4: Another sizzler out there for today. Hot temperatures, 97 Albuquerque and 90 on the Plaza in Santa Fe. There will be a chance of some scattered showers and thunderstorms in the afternoon and evening. I'm KOAT 7 Weather Chief Meteorologist Byron Morton for KOAT.
0: Here in Albuquerque right now, we do have mostly clear skies. The temperature in Albuquerque is 68 degrees. It's 65 in Rio Rancho. Elsewhere around the state this morning, 68 is the temperature in Farmington. It's 72 in Socorro, 61 is the temperature in Grants. It's 60 in Edgewood over in the East Mountains. And right now up in Santa Fe, the temperature in the capital is 59 degrees. The time right now is 5:50 here on 96.3 News Radio KKOB.
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0: It is 5:53 this morning. The stock market was flat on Wednesday, but it was up a little bit at the closing bell. The Dow was up 120 points. S&P was up 16, and NASDAQ was up 41 points. This morning, the futures are down a little bit. Right now, the Dow futures are down around 200 points. S&P is down 12, and NASDAQ futures are down 70 points. And we'll have those opening numbers for you coming up later this morning at 7:43. We'll do our stock and business update with Lee Munson from Portfolio Wealth Advisors. 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Bob Clark, along with Dale Cornelius, Old Town in the newsroom, Candy Cruz, traffic 96.3, News Radio KKOB. So on Tuesday earlier this week, we had a brand new sweet deal that went on sale, which is still available. And this is buy one, get one free tickets to the Harvest Wine Festival, featuring 22 of the best wineries in New Mexico, local bands and live music, food, handcrafted goods and arts and crafts from local vendors. And this is held at the Balloon Fiesta Park. And Labor Day weekend this year is September 5th through the 7th. It'll be noon to 6 each day. But two tickets would normally cost you $60. And very quick on my feed here doing math, that means $30 you can get two tickets. So go to our website and click on the Sweet Deal logo at newsradiokkob.com. Also, we'll have another pair of tickets to give away for the Billy Idol concert, which is next month, September 27th. At First Financial Credit Union Amphitheater. And we'll give those tickets away today coming up at around 8:54. You can purchase tickets livenation.com. All right, I was out of town, of course. We were in Ireland, just got back earlier this week, so I just noticed this story yesterday. I'm sure BV may have brought it up, albeit perhaps briefly on the show Monday, but the New Mexico Department of Transportation announcing the winning name for our version of the Texas U-turn for that new construction project on the frontage roads along I-25 between Montgomery and Comanche. And I have to tell you, did he talk about that at all?
1: We did not talk about it, no.
0: Have you heard what the winning entry was?
1: I did hear about it yesterday.
0: Yeah.
1: And I am 100% in agreement.
0: No, it's rare
1: for me.
0: It's an appropriate name. Instead of U-turn, they're going to call it a Q-turn for Albuquerque with the two Qs.
1: Yeah. And it's easy to remember.
0: Well, I understand that, but it seems a little anticlimactic. It seems to me they didn't need to go through this whole rigmarole of a naming contest to get people all fired up and try to get creative when that was probably the slam dunk from the very beginning. Somebody at New Mexico Department of Transportation probably already had this name in the queue ready to go.
1: In the queue.
0: No pun intended.
1: It is the best one, though. I mean,
0: no,
1: I agree
0: I'm not
1: with you. It's definitely anticlimactic. But, and I'm surprised I didn't think of it. Or
0: well, even, because it's too simple.
1: It's very simple. But I think that as far as road stuff like that, I think you kind of have to keep it simple. Otherwise, people aren't going to remember it, or they're just going to use whatever other, you know, they're just going to keep calling it a U-turn. But Q is so simple, and it bridges that so easily. It's such an easy transition from U-turn to Q-turn that I think it's going to work.
0: Well, let's also face the facts here. I mean, this is just more sort of a marketing thing because you can call it whatever you want. People still will be using it without really thinking about what the name is.
1: I'm still calling it the Flippity-Doo.
0: Okay. That doesn't make any sense whatsoever.
1: Really?
0: You just said the Q turn.
1: Well, for the general public, yeah.
0: Yes.
1: It's easier. It's a smooth transition from U-turn to Q-turn. It's a great choice for them.
0: Yes.
1: I approve 100%.
0: I know. Did we have to go through
1: everything weird names?
0: Did we have to go through a month long naming contest though to reach the conclusion that Q-turn was the way to go? Either way,
1: not. All
0: right. At let's 5:57. There's Candy Cruz with traffic.
1: All right, now we don't have any accidents to report. We've got that construction on I-25, your northbound Comanche on-ramp and the northbound Montgomery off-ramp closed till 6, so just a few more minutes. Follow the detour they have set up and expect to see a slight delay. I'm Candy Cruz with KKOB Traffic every 10 minutes on the 7s. If you see an accident, call the Traffic Tracker Hotline, 505-767-9167. I'm Candy Cruz from the 96.3 News Radio KKOB Traffic Center.
4: Another hot day out there for today. 97 Albuquerque and 90 in Santa Fe. Watch out for a late day shower or thunderstorm. Any of those could produce some gusty winds, heavy rainfall, lightning, and even hail. For tonight, we're looking at a slight chance of a shower storm early. Otherwise, partly cloudy, down to 68 for Albuquerque and 63 in Santa Fe. Friday, another hot day. 97 Albuquerque, 90 in Santa Fe with a slight chance of a late day shower storm. I'm KOAT 7 Weather Chief Meteorologist Byron Morton for KOAT.
0: Here in Albuquerque right now, we do have a temperature this morning with mostly clear skies of 68 degrees at 65 in Rio Rancho. Around the state this morning, up in Farmington, it's also 68 degrees, 72 down in Socorro. 61 is the temperature in Grants. It's 60 in Edgewood. And right now up in Santa Fe, the temperature in the capital is 59 degrees. Thanks for being with us on this Thursday morning. Stay tuned for the news. That's coming up next here on 96.3 News Radio KKOB.
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16: From ABC News, I'm Sherry Preston. A deadly mid-air collision just outside Harrisburg, Pennsylvania. A small plane, a Cessna, just as it was about to land, made a sharp turn, hit a police helicopter on a training mission. And here's ABC's Aaron Katursky.
17: The impact tore the plane apart and sheared off the helicopter tail and rotor blades before it rolled onto its side. Inside the wreckage, two troopers were trapped. Authorities say one trooper kicked out a window, then pulled his bleeding partner to safety.
16: The troopers both survived. The pilot of the small plane died. The NTSB and FAA are both on the scene investigating. The line of storms that's been slamming the Midwest for a week is headed toward the Northeast today. Cleanup continues in Indiana, where some people have been without power for a week now. NIPSCO Group Utilities President Melody Birmingham says the challenges in the city of Gary are many.
18: The damage affected portions of Gary and among the most extensive and complex that our crews have encountered. These aren't simple repairs. These are systems that are being rebuilt.
16: The national debt now hitting a whopping $40 trillion, double what it was just 10 years ago. President Trump hosting a White House cryptocurrency summit. Here's ABC's Jay O'Brien.
19: President Trump, who's made hundreds of millions in crypto, met at the White House yesterday with what he called a who's who of cryptocurrency leaders. And he pushed for the passage of something called the Clarity Act. It's long been a priority of crypto companies and one that could also benefit the president's wide-ranging family crypto venture. The White House has long denied any conflicts of interest for the president and points out that his assets are in a trust managed by his children.
16: President Trump showing reporters around what he says are improvements in Washington, including the new helipad. Russia slamming Ukraine's capital city overnight, 16 killed in Kyiv. Meghan and Harry headed back to the UK. The Duke and Duchess of Sussex haven't said why, but they've already enrolled their children in school. You're listening to ABC News.
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2: 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From your New Mexico Honda Dealers News Desk, I'm Sultan Chani Salcedo, 96.3 News Radio KKOB. Right now in Albuquerque, 69 degrees, looking for a high of 97. Up in Santa Fe, it's 61 and looking for a high of 86. Well, state health officials have issued a smoke advisory for communities affected by the growing Frijoles fire in northern New Mexico, which has now reached around close to 15,000 acres. More from KKOB's Michael Carter.

0: from 5 to 19 now. The cameras made by Flock Safety capture license plate information as vehicles pass by, giving police another tool to locate stolen vehicles and assist in investigations such as violent crimes. Adding more cameras continues to create concerns, though, about privacy and what happens to the data obtained by the camera. Rio Rancho's PD says the cameras follow the guidelines set under Senate Bill 40, which establishes statewide rules for how automated license plate reader data can be collected. And according to District 3 City Councilor Bob Tyler, if they get caught using this stuff for anything more than official use, they can be prosecuted and will be prosecuted because that's what our department does and will be terminated. Public Service Company of New Mexico continues to report a shortage of meter readers, and that is one reason why customers have been seeing higher bill amounts during the summer. Eric Chavez, spokesman, says a shortage of meter readers can lead to estimated bills and delayed meter readings. That means when actual usage shows up later, one bill can actually be covering a longer stretch of time. Chavez adding that there may be anywhere from 35 to 36 days or up to 2 months on one bill. The utility says its system is seeing the highest amount of usage this summer because of the heat, and customers can also find options to help pay their high bills if they go to the PNM website. While a special flash sale is giving New Mexicans a cheaper way to get to this year's state fair, the New Mexico State Fair says park and ride tickets will be discounted to $15 during a two-day sale that'll start on August 22nd and 23rd. The ticket includes admission to the fair and round-trip transportation from Coronado Center on select weekends during the fair's run, which will be from September 10th through the 20th. The Morning Show with Bob Clark continues. Traffic coming up next with Candy. Right now in Rio Rancho, it's 69 degrees. Up in Santa Fe, 61. It's 71 at the airport here in Albuquerque, 69 in downtown. At 6:06, you're up to date. I'm Sultan Chani Salcedo, 96.3 News Radio, KKOB.
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5: 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President Trump nominates a UNM grad to lead the Food and Drug Administration. The New Mexico story of Dr. Heidi Overton coming up. We'll have the details next, but first let's get an update on traffic and weather together every 10 minutes here on News Radio KKOB. How's our rush hour starting off this morning, Candy Cruz?
6: Well, so far so good. Right now we're not seeing any crashes to report. That construction's been cleared because it's after 6. We do have a little slowdown northbound cores at Audenall. Also east and westbound Rio Bravo approaching Broadway. I'm Candy Cruz with KKOB traffic every 10 minutes on the 7s. If you see an accident, call the Traffic Tracker Hotline, 505-767-9167. I'm Candy Cruz from the 96.3 News Radio KKOB Traffic Center.
7: Another hot day out there for today, 97 Albuquerque and 90 in Santa Fe. Watch out for a late day shower or thunderstorm. Any of those could produce some gusty winds, heavy rainfall, lightning, and even hail. For tonight, we're looking at a slight chance of a shower storm early, otherwise partly cloudy, down to 68 for Albuquerque and 63 in Santa Fe. Friday, another hot day, 97 Albuquerque.

0: Albuquerque, 90 in Santa Fe with a slight chance of a late-day shower or storm. I'm KOAT 7 Weather Chief Meteorologist Byron Morton for KOAT.
1: Here in Albuquerque right now, we do have a temperature of 67 degrees. It's 65 in Rio Rancho and 59 in Santa Fe.
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1: Nominated Bob Clark, along with Dale Cornelius Zoltan in the newsroom, Candy Cruz Traffic, 96.3 News Radio, KKOB. There could be a second person from New Mexico joining the Trump administration. Dr. Heidi Overton, who currently holds the position of a White House aide and who has roots here in New Mexico, has been nominated by the president to lead the Food and Drug Administration, the FDA. Dr. Overton is a 2007 graduate of Gallup High School.
6: No kidding.
1: Yeah, she received her medical degree in 2015. Man, that's not that long ago. It's 11 years ago from the University of New Mexico School of Medicine. In 2007, Overton was the second in the second class of a UNM program for New Mexico students that guaranteed admission to the med school there if they maintained good grades as undergraduates. And as a medical doctor and deputy director of the White House Domestic Policy Council, she has worked on several of Trump's second-term health initiatives. Overton had become a very trusted figure in the administration and a champion of the goals by the president. Referring to her as Dr. Heidi in a Truth Social post, Trump called Overton a smart and respected rock star who would deliver on his priorities of faster cures, innovation, lower drug prices, and more wins for Kennedy's Make America Healthy Again movement, RFK Jr. Overton was born in Cortez, Colorado, and as a child she lived in Durango and then Carlsbad. Her family moved to Gallup when she was just 8 years old. Overton's name first appeared, how about this? Do a little deep dive in the archives at the Journal. In this story, Overton's name first appeared in the Albuquerque Journal in 2004 when she was listed as a starter for the Gallup High School girls soccer team. She was a goalkeeper.
6: No kidding.
1: There in Gallup, yeah. And then, of course, graduated in 2007. As we mentioned, she was the co-valedictorian of her graduating class. That year, Overton was selected as one of 27 students for UNM's BAMD program, which guaranteed admission to UNM's med school for students who completed a bachelor's degree at UNM and certainly reached certain academic standards. Overton pursued residency training then at Johns Hopkins Hospital in Baltimore, very impressive, where she earned her doctorate in clinical investigation. While in med school, Overton was appointed in 2013 as a two-year term for a student regent at UNM by then-Governor Susana Martinez. So if she is confirmed by the Senate, she'll become the second New Mexico resident to have a high-ranking position within the Trump administration. Of course, former Congressman Steve Pierce, currently serving as the director of the Bureau of Land Management. So Dr. Overton, as I mentioned, will have to be confirmed by the Senate, and I'm pretty sure it's likely going to go something like this. All the Dems will vote against her, except for most likely Pennsylvania Senator John Fetterman, and that will include no votes from New Mexico Senators Heinrich and Lujan. So they voted against Steve Pierce, so I'm assuming they'll vote against Dr. Overton as well, despite the fact that she has strong New Mexico ties.
6: Oh, that's rude.
1: Well, that's just the way it works nowadays.
6: It is the way it works.
1: You know, typically, it should be just about whether the person's qualified for the position.
6: Absolutely, it should.
1: Because if you're upset or if you disagree with Trump's policies overall, he's the president, and if you reject a cabinet secretary just based on your dislike of his policies, he just ends up nominating somebody else who has the same priorities.
6: Right.
1: The fact that they voted yes on Deb Haaland for Interior Secretary when she was nowhere even close to the neighborhood of being qualified
6: right.
1: for that job.
6: Oh, 100%.
1: But yet they'll vote against Dr. Overton to lead the FDA. Yeah. I'm projecting here a little bit. We'll see, but I can't give them the benefit of the doubt when it comes to Lujan and, and Heinrich and how they're going to vote.
6: Oh, 100%. I believe I'm on absolutely all of this. On board with that.
1: But when she has her Senate hearing scheduled, and ultimately the vote will certainly keep you updated on all of that. Expo New Mexico General Manager Dan Morning, our good buddy, he was on the show with us in the 9 o'clock hour yesterday. Had some fun with Dan previewing the state fair coming up next month. And he did tease this flash sale while he was on the show with us. And we have more details now as well. But they're having a park-and-ride flash sale coming up this weekend. So you'll be able to purchase park-and-ride tickets, which include your admission to the fair, and save $10 in the process. Now, park-and-ride is going to be running between Coronado Center and the State Fair both weekends of the fair, Saturdays and Sunday only, September 12th and 13th, and then September 19th and 20th. So typically those tickets are $25. You'll be able to get them this weekend for $15. So you can save $10 off your admission.
6: Oh, cool.
1: And the other thing to remember, too, is when you are taking park and ride, you don't have to worry about paying for parking at Expo New Mexico. So the flash sale is going to open at 10 o'clock this Saturday morning and run until 11:59 p.m. on Sunday. So just before the stroke of midnight on Sunday, August 23rd. So you can get these tickets at statefair.expo.nm.com. And the park and ride during the fair on Saturdays will be running from 10 a.m. to 9:45. And then also on Sundays, it'll be from 10 a.m. to 8:45. And then also 9:45 when they're taking you back from the state fair to Coronado Center. So they have a big window, a lot of runway there in terms of being able to enjoy the day at the fair, but still have no issues trying to rush back to Coronado Center. So the state fair, again, will be September 10th through the 20th, coming up next month. And Dan says it's about a seven-minute ride. That's it. And you are pre-screened for security at Coronado Mall.
6: Oh, look at that.
1: So you don't have to do that at the entrance. So a seven-minute ride, and then they drop you off right at the main gate.
6: I love park and ride.
1: And you're going to be able to zoom right in. I have a good friend who took it last year. He and his wife went to the fair and used park and ride. And he goes, I'm never going to the state fair any other way.
6: Yeah, it's so convenient. I don't know. I use it for Greek Fest every year, but it is just a flawless system. I love the way they have park and ride set up. It works great.
1: You know, when you mentioned park and ride, it's also important to remember that we're less than 2 months away now from the Balloon Fiesta Candy Cruise.
6: All right. Settle down, everybody. Not even done with my first cup of coffee.
1: Let's get through Zozobra and the state fair first. All right. Hey, before we get to traffic, some big storms around parts of New Mexico yesterday, especially up in the northeast part of the state in Mora and Las Vegas. They got a lot of heavy rain up there and a large hail. Our TV news partner, Channel 7, they had some photos sent in by viewers up there. It was like quarter-sized to ping-pong ball-sized hail.
6: That's no good.
1: In that area as well. They also had 60-mile-an-hour wind gusts and torrential rainfall in some areas, which did lead to some flash flooding. Storms were near Story Lake and Montezuma. That's where the largest of the hail was dropped. So that created a lot of issues as well. We did get, those storms did roll through the Albuquerque area late yesterday afternoon. We got some rain. We got some sprinkles over where I live. Not much at all. But, D.C., you were telling me you got a pretty good steady amount of rain over where you live in Rio Rancho.
7: We did. It was maybe like 7:30 or so. It was getting dark. And, yeah, it just started sprinkling. It just kept going. It was great.
1: Yeah. Not at my place. It was like someone was just spitting on my sidewalk.
6: All I got was thunder.
1: That's
6: it? I didn't get any of the drizzle. It just
1: you got no rain
6: thunder
1: up where you live?
6: Yeah, just tons of thunder that freaked out Baloo, and he wouldn't go outside and go tinkle time. So that was the whole thing.
1: Yeah, we got some thunder, and that caused Honey to bury her head between the couch cushions.
6: Oh, she's so fuzzy and cute.
1: Oh, she's fine.
6: Such a little cupcake.
1: But we did get to 98 degrees before the stormy weather did roll in, but the temperature started dropping then. But, you know, with this heat dome continuing, again, we're going to be in the upper 90s for the foreseeable future. So with the heat dome continuing now, we're starting to see campaigning pick up again. Post-primary, and with the November election coming up. So I'm starting to see a whole new batch of mailers in my mailbox now, campaign mailers, or as Candy Cruz calls them, fans. So I brought one in for you this morning in case you haven't received any yet. I got a Greg Hall in the mailbox yesterday.
6: Oh, me too.
1: Okay, very good.
6: Yeah, I saved it because I just can't throw him away. He's such a great guy.
1: You don't throw him away, but you use him as fans.
6: Well, in here, I've got my regular fan back.
1: Oh, that's right. This was a temporary studio setup for you.
6: She wouldn't let me bring my ridiculous Turbo 3000.
1: Well, now, when you put it that way, you make it sound like I was being mean, but I just, you know, the fan creates noise. And in those tight quarters, it could have created some issues. Because we hear your fan occasionally in the background on the air.
6: It's not,
1: No, it's not. I mean, it's not super
6: noticeable.
1: Loud.
6: Sometimes, but it's not. Yeah, it's
1: plus
6: not
1: that obnoxious. That temporary studio. I, you know, you and I were not on the same page when it came to the comfort, the climate comfort, because there was absolutely no need for a fan in that room, despite what you were feeling. All right, let's get an update on
6: your opinion, Bob.
1: Let's get an update on traffic. Here's Candy Cruz.
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6: 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Everything looks good. No crashes or backups. You've got minor slowdowns. North and southbound tramway at Manal. Also northbound Broadway approaching Sunport. I'm Candy Cruz with KKOB Traffic every 10 minutes on the 7s. If you see an accident, call the Traffic Tracker Hotline, 505-767-9167. I'm Candy Cruz from the 96.3 News Radio KKOB Traffic Center.
0: Another hot day out there for today. 97 Albuquerque and 90 in Santa Fe. Watch out for a late day shower or thunderstorm. Any of those could produce some gusty winds, heavy rainfall, lightning, and even hail. For tonight, we're looking at a slight chance of a shower storm early. Otherwise, partly cloudy, down to 68 for Albuquerque and 63 in Santa Fe. Friday, another hot day. 97 Albuquerque, 90 in Santa Fe with a slight chance of a late day shower storm. I'm KOAT 7 Weather Chief Meteorologist Byron Morton for KOAT.
1: Here in Albuquerque right now, we do have a temperature of 67 degrees. It's 66 in Rio Rancho, and 59 is the temperature right now in Santa Fe. All right, well, I have more tickets to give away on the show later this morning for the Billy Idol concert. You can win two of them at around 8:54. He's going to be performing at the First Financial Credit Union Amphitheater coming up on September 27th. You can purchase tickets online at livenation.com. It's your chance to win once again this morning, coming up later here on News Radio KKOB. We will have a brand new sweet deal for you on the show tomorrow, so stay tuned for details on that. But the new sweet deal that went on sale earlier this week on Tuesday, still available for the Harvest Wine Festival. You can buy two tickets for the price of one. And this will be held at Balloon Fiesta Park on Labor Day weekend, September 5th through the 7th. The hours all 3 days will be noon to 6. Just go to our website, click on the Sweet Deal logo at newsradiokkob.com. And our news headlines for you this morning, the UAE suspends all trade with Iran after coming under renewed fire from Tehran. President Trump says he plans to meet with North Korean dictator Kim Jong-un later this year. U.S. debt hits $40 trillion for the first time. President Trump nominates New Mexico native Dr. Heidi Overton to lead the FDA. New Mexico Department of Health reports heat-related emergency room visits hit record numbers this summer. A smoke advisory is now issued due to the Friola's fire in northern New Mexico, which is now 31% contained. State Environment Department moves up the date for an air quality permit hearing for Project Jupiter, the data center down in Doña Ana County. APD arrests a 32-year-old man accused of ramming his truck into the homes of four co-workers, causing thousands of dollars in damage. Rio Rancho City Councilor Jeremy Lenantine announces his resignation for family reasons. In sports, baseball, Las Vegas beat the Isotopes last night at Isotopes Park. 12-8 was the final there. Game 3 of the series will be today. It's a matinee starting at noon, and you can follow the game over on The Sports Animal. Those are your headlines right now on 96.3 News Radio KKOB.
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1: It is 6:26 this morning. The stock market was flat on Wednesday, but it did end the day up a little bit at the closing bell on Wednesday. The Dow was up 120 points. S&P was up 16. NASDAQ was up 41 points. And this morning, the futures are down across the board. Right now, the Dow futures are down nearly 400 points. S&P down 42, and NASDAQ right now is down 237 points. And we'll have those numbers for you coming up next hour at 7:43 when we do our stock and business update with Lee Munson from Portfolio Wealth Advisors. 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Bob Clark along with Dale Cornelius, Zoltan in the newsroom, Candy Cruz Traffic, 96.3 News Radio KKOB. A special event last night here in Albuquerque dealing with kids, drugs, and what parents need to know. It was called Hidden in Plain Sight, what every parent should know about counterfeit medicines, illicit vapes, and fentanyl. And the featured speaker was a former DEA special agent, Aaron Graham. And one of the hosts of the event last night, State Representative Nicole Chavez of Albuquerque, District 31, Republican. And she'll be joining us in studio in the 9 o'clock hour. And we'll certainly talk to her about this event, some of the information that was passed along last night, but many other issues as well, including she has a brand new opponent now. The Democrats have put up a new opponent to take her on in the November general election. So we'll talk about that. Also, CYFD and other topics as well. So Nicole Chavez will be in studio with us today coming up in the 9 o'clock hour. Right now at 6:27. Let's get an update on traffic with Candy Cruz.
6: Right now, the streets look great. We're really not seeing any major issues to worry about. North and southbound tramway, a little busy approaching Manal. Also, eastbound Rio Bravo at Isleta. I'm Candy Cruz with KKOB Traffic every 10 minutes on the 7s. If you see an accident, call the Traffic Tracker Hotline, 505-767-9167. I'm Candy Cruz from the 96.3 News Radio KKOB Traffic Center.
0: Another hot day out there for today, 97 Albuquerque and 90 in Santa Fe. Watch out for a late day shower or thunderstorm. Any of those could produce some gusty winds, heavy rainfall, lightning, and even hail. For tonight, we're looking at a slight chance of a shower storm early, otherwise partly cloudy, down to 68 for Albuquerque and 63 in Santa Fe. Friday, another hot day, 97 Albuquerque, 90 in Santa Fe with a slight chance of a late day shower storm. I'm KOAT 7 Weather Chief Meteorologist Byron Morton for KOAT.
1: Here in Albuquerque, we do have partly cloudy skies as we near daybreak. The temperature this morning is 67 degrees. It's 66 in Rio Rancho, and 59 is the temperature right now up in Santa Fe. Stay tuned. Zoltan has the news next here on 96.3 News Radio KKOB.
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2: 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Here's the latest news from 96.3 News Radio KKOB, brought to you by your New Mexico Honda dealers. Right now in Albuquerque, we have a temperature of 71 degrees at the Sunport and 69 degrees here in downtown. The high today in Albuquerque looking to be 97. And Santa Fe right now at 61, looking for a high today of 86. Well, speaking of Santa Fe, street arrests by ICE agents picking up once again in New Mexico, and this time agents arresting a man as he was taking his 11-year-old daughter to a medical appointment at La Familia Medical Center on Alto Street in Santa Fe on Wednesday around 9:20 in the morning. According to witnesses, the man was arrested and agents left the little girl behind in the car and later released to a family member. Our news partners KOAT contacted Homeland Security to confirm the arrest and request information about the man's identity, the reason for his detention, and where he was taken. So far, no response. DHS has not responded as of Wednesday night, according to Congresswoman Teresa Ledger Fernandez, at least 8 people were taken into custody by ICE as part of a larger immigration enforcement operation in Santa Fe on Wednesday. La Familia Medical Center wants to make sure that people know that the operation didn't happen inside the facility, it happened in the parking lot, and that they are trained on how to deal with agents if they do try to enter their facilities. President Trump is nominating a New Mexico woman to be the next U.S. Food and Drug Administration commissioner. Here's more from KKOB's Mike Gaba.
3: Senate Republicans are congratulating Gallup native Dr. Heidi Overton for her official nomination to lead the FDA. Senate Republican leader Bill Scherer said, "It's a proud moment for New Mexico." Overton holds degrees from the University of New Mexico and a Ph.D. from Johns Hopkins Bloomberg School of Public Health. She currently serves as Deputy Assistant to the President for Domestic Policy. She still, however, must be confirmed by the Senate. Mike Gaba, News Radio, KKOB.
2: KKOB News Time, 6:32. An Albuquerque caregiver will remain behind bars after she was accused of sexually assaulting an elderly man. Police say earlier this month, Stephanie Pies was working at Ativo Senior Living in Northwest Albuquerque when she was supposed to be taking care of a 77-year-old man with dementia. Police say that Pies locked the door to the man's room and security video showed her assaulting the patient. Employees at the facility were able to unlock the door and stop her. She's charged now with 3 counts of sexual assault. And the president of IVSITE, the company which owns and manages Ativo, says Pies was not one of their employees, but a private caregiver hired by the family. UNM is increasing security with new measures that include a mobile safety app, controlled access to buildings, and expanded surveillance around campus. Here's more with Francina Walker.
4: 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It includes a blue light button, safety tools, anonymous tip reporting, GPS location assistance, and the ability to send texts and photos to dispatch. 1,500 camera views backed by a recording system are now operating on campus, along with permanent gates on Central and Girard. Residence halls now have a single controlled entrance, and students must use their Lobo ID to enter. The new app, UNM Safe, is free, and officials are encouraging the campus community to begin using it. Francina Walker, News Radio, KKOB.
2: KKOB News Time, 6:33. Well, on Tuesday, the Legislative Finance Committee analysts have told state lawmakers that New Mexico outspends most other states on public assistance programs, but struggles to match recipients with long-term jobs. The problem, LFC analysts say, is that jobs often pay too little and don't last long enough to help participants regain their independence. Allegra Hernandez, LFC's senior fiscal analyst, told lawmakers that high wages are key to keeping people in the workforce long term, citing an MIT Living Wage Calculator report that found a single mother with two children in New Mexico needs to make $49.62 an hour in order to be making a living wage. Well, more of the morning show with Bob continues, and traffic is also coming up next with Candy. Right now in Rio Rancho, it's 69 degrees. We have a temperature of 61 up in Santa Fe. Right now in Los Lunas, it's 66. And here in Albuquerque, 71 at the airport, 69 downtown. At 6:34, you're up to date. I'm Sultan Chani Salcedo, 96.3 News Radio, KKOB.
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1: Gone viral, Bob Clark, along with Dale Cornelius, Zoltan in the newsroom, Candy Cruz traffic, 96.3 News Radio KKOB. Got another road rage story for you. Of course, we have plenty of it here in Albuquerque, as we know. And we have talked about this topic many, many times, but there apparently was an incident yesterday that was caught, not the entire incident from start to finish, but it was most of it was caught on camera. And it was posted on TikTok, and it's received millions of views. And the user on TikTok goes by the name Big Al Gladiator.
6: That's a fantastic name.
1: But Albuquerque police are investigating, and they'll have some good video here to deal with. Now, I don't know if the license plates are completely visible, but they certainly get good looks at the woman involved in this, the truck, her SUV that were involved in all of this. But it happened at the red light at Wyoming and Constitution while both of the vehicles were stopped there. And the video doesn't show the beginning of the encounter, but it shows the part where the woman got out of her SUV, walked over to the white pickup truck with a baseball bat, and smashed out the back window of the cab.
6: Would be an overreaction.
1: Then she walked back into her car and then drove off. And then the driver in the truck, apparently a bit startled, just sort of sat there.
6: Oh, that'll startle you.
1: Not knowing exactly what to do. But then a few seconds later, he pulls out into the intersection area and slams into the back of her car. And then, as best we can tell, both of them just kept on going.
6: Good grief.
1: At that point as well. So the video doesn't show what started all of this, but an employee at a nearby Circle K told one of the local TV stations that they had heard some yelling. Apparently the SUV, or not the SUV, but the white truck driven by the man was brake checking the SUV driven by the woman. And then when they both came up and stopped at the red light in that area, that's when the encounter continued. And there was apparently some yelling and screaming back and forth, and she had just got out of her car and walked over with a baseball bat there.
6: Ridiculous.
1: As well. So
6: it's just brake checking, man.
2: We do have the video on the KKOB social media.
1: Yeah, it's out there.
6: Oh, I gotta see this.
1: There's absolutely no question about it. It's gone viral.
6: I'll take a break from my redneck brawls and watch this.
1: To say the least.
2: Redneck brawls.
1: Yeah.
6: I've been obsessed with that for the last week.
5: I've been obsessed with it for the last 2 days.
6: Oh, yeah. My gosh. Isn't it amazing?
1: Well, you know, just based on the video I saw, I don't think I'm certainly a position to take sides on this, on who was in the right and who was in the wrong, because we don't know what started it.
5: Yeah.
1: What led up to it. But obviously there's no excuse to grab a baseball bat and walk over and smash somebody's window.
5: No,
1: regardless of what the circumstances
5: that is very aggressive
1: are. You know, and that's what we've talked about, is that, you know, the reason you shouldn't engage anybody in a potential road rage situation is because you just don't know what the other person has with them and what they're willing to do with it. And most often I'm referring to a gun.
5: Mm-hmm.
1: But obviously this is a woman driving around a little SUV for whatever reason, had a baseball bat in her car.
6: Well, that That's, I mean, there's nothing wrong with that.
7: She was going to practice.
1: Well, no, I'm not saying there's anything wrong with having a baseball bat in your car.
6: Okay, good.
1: But
6: don't use it on other cars.
1: No, I mean, it could belong to her son. Maybe maybe he's a little league baseball player.
7: Right, yeah. And then who knows how the guy could have reacted in the pickup after she smashed his window.
1: Yeah.
7: I mean, it could have been escalating even further. I mean,
1: yeah.
7: You know, you mess, he could have had some sort of a weapon.
1: Did he start it? Did she start it? Who knows?
7: Yeah, we don't know.
1: We don't know yet, but APD is going to be trying to track these people down and get to some answers, because obviously there were some crimes committed there.
7: Put those license plate readers to use.
1: Yes, if you can get a good look.
6: Oh, and this is a good video, too.
1: Yeah, oh, no.
6: It's very clear. There's
1: Yeah, they shouldn't have a problem tracking them down.
6: Yeah, not at all.
1: Yeah. It'll just be a little easier if they get a full-on look at their license plates and things like that. But, yeah, and I'll guarantee you, too, there was probably a part of that guy in the pickup truck looking over to that car and seeing a woman driving and just thinking, she's not going to do anything.
6: Albuquerque women are a different breed.
1: All right, let's get an update on traffic. Here's Candy Cruz.
6: Well, we got a serious accident reported this morning. This is involving a pedestrian out in the East Mountains. That's on South 14 or 337 near mile marker 13, which is a little bit west of Chillilee. That has your traffic completely shut down both directions. You're going to have to take Highway 41 instead. I'm Candy Cruz with KKOB Traffic every 10 minutes on the 7s. If you see an accident, call the Traffic Tracker Hotline, 505-767-9167. I'm Candy Cruz from the 96.3 News Radio KKOB Traffic Center.
0: Another hot day out there for today. 97 Albuquerque and 90 in Santa Fe. Watch out for a late day shower or thunderstorm. Any of those could produce some gusty winds, heavy rainfall, lightning, and even hail. For tonight, we're looking at a slight chance of a shower storm early. Otherwise, partly cloudy, down to 68 for Albuquerque and 63 in Santa Fe. Friday, another hot day. 97 Albuquerque, 90 in Santa Fe with a slight chance of a late day shower storm. I'm KOAT 7 Weather Chief Meteorologist Byron Morton for KOAT.
1: We do have partly cloudy skies this morning here in Albuquerque as we near daybreak. The temperature is 68 degrees at 66 in Rio Rancho, and 59 is the temperature right now up in Santa Fe. 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
1: Dun-dun. It is 6:45 this morning in our news headlines. The UAE suspends all trade with Iran after coming under renewed fire from Tehran. President Trump says he does plan to meet later this year with North Korean dictator Kim Jong-un. U.S. debt has hit the $40 trillion mark for the first time. President Trump nominates University of New Mexico grad Dr. Heidi Overton to lead the FDA. New Mexico Department of Health reports heat-related emergency room visits reach record numbers this summer. A smoke advisory is issued due to the Frijoles fire in northern New Mexico, which is at 31% containment. State Environment Department moves up the date to September 15th for an air quality permit hearing for Project Jupiter down in Doniana County, the data center there. APD arrests a 32-year-old man accused of ramming his truck into the homes of four co-workers, causing thousands of dollars in damage. And Rio Rancho City Councilor Jeremy Lenantine announces his resignation for family reasons. In sports, baseball last night at Isotopes Park, Las Vegas beat the Topes. 12-8 was the final score there. Game 3 of the series will be today. It's a matinee. It'll start at noon, and you'll be able to follow it over on The Sports Animal. Bob Clark, along with Dale Cornelius Zoltan of the newsroom, Candy Cruise Traffic, 96.3 News Radio, KKOB. I better do this for Candy here.
6: Yeah.
1: I'm not sure if the Topes play Las Vegas after this week anymore this year, so we better work it in as much as we can, right?
6: Yeah.
26: Albuquerque Isotopes.
1: Well, that's certainly fun.
6: It would make a good traffic song.
1: What would?
6: Danger Zone. You don't think so? You loop that intro?
1: It would be too distracting.
6: That is a fact, actually.
1: Yeah.
6: You might be right about that.
1: Not just for the listeners. I don't know.
6: I'd be like, forget all the crashes.
1: I don't know if you'd make it through a report.
6: Let's just jam out, everybody.
1: Yes, exactly.
5: Let it breathe.
6: See, I can see me doing that.
1: See, my philosophy, right this, and I think this has pretty much been the philosophy for all of the years I've been around, is the traffic music is supposed to be pleasant, but sort of in the background. So where people are focusing on what you're saying.
6: I'm nobody. You don't need to hear about the crashes.
1: What do you mean
6: just
1: you're
6: enjoy
1: nobody?
6: Yourself, everyone.
1: What do you mean you're nobody? According to the Albuquerque Journal readers, you're the top radio personality in Albuquerque.
6: Award-winning. Can I throw that into my reports now?
1: You personally? That might be a bit much. That could come off as a little odd. But yeah, maybe we can work it into an intro or something like that for the show.
6: All of those sentences have been used in the past to describe me.
1: Yes, absolutely.
6: A bit much and odd.
1: All right, how fun is New Mexico? According to a new report, New Mexico does okay, but we still lag behind several of our neighboring states. This is from Wallet Hub, the most fun states in America. And the top, we'll tell you what the... what they looked at here, but the top 20 most fun states in the country, at the top of the list was California, followed by Florida, Illinois, Nevada, New York. Colorado came in at number 6, Washington at number 7, Texas is at number 8, Minnesota number 9, and then Arizona coming in at number 10. So Colorado, Texas, and Arizona, three of our neighboring states, all ranked in the top 10. Then it was Oregon, Louisiana, Pennsylvania, North Carolina, Ohio, Wisconsin, Missouri, Maryland, Michigan, and Georgia. So some of the things they looked at, entertainment and recreation, the number of attractions, arts and restaurants, amusement parks, golf courses, movie theaters, arcades, fitness centers, skiing. So we do well there, obviously. Okay. Marinas, maybe not so well, because the ones we do have don't have much water around them right now at the lakes. Shoreline mileage, we've got more of that now than ever before. There's a hell of a lot more shoreline. Beach quality, more beach.
7: Yeah.
1: We got more beach. Scenic byways, state fairs, national parks, personal spending on recreation, and then government, like state and city and jurisdictions, the amount of spending spent on parks and rec. Then nightlife, got beer and wine prices, movies, nightlife options, last call, music festivals, performing arts, and casinos per capita.
7: Hmm. We should we did good there.
1: I would think so as well. So the bottom 10, so these would be the least fun states: Maine, Alabama, New Hampshire, Connecticut, Rhode Island, Delaware, Arkansas, Vermont, Mississippi, and West Virginia. Which one of those caused you to go, what?
6: Well, Maine and New Hampshire, because I've been watching Northwoods Law.
1: Sure.
6: And they have, like, the outdoor recreation in Maine and New Hampshire is amazing.
1: Sure.
6: There's so much fun stuff to do outdoors.
7: Yeah, but that's it.
1: And maybe they did well in those categories, but maybe not some others. Because, I mean, New Mexico has an awful lot of
7: outdoor
1: activity options, too,
7: right,
1: as well. So we scored well on those issues. But the other neighboring states, Utah came in exactly middle of the pack at number 25. Hmm. Oklahoma came in at number 31. As for New Mexico, number 24.
7: Oh, that's not bad.
1: No, not bad at all.
6: Oh, that's a respectable showing.
1: Yeah. It is a respectable
6: showing.
1: Way
6: to go. Yeah.
1: We get nudged right ahead of Utah, just a little bit, by one slot. All right, let's get an update on traffic. Here's Candy Cruz.
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6: Oh, we have two accidents right now. You got a crash on eastbound I-40 right near 4th Street. That's blocking off your right lane and shoulder. You've got delays starting to form there. And a serious crash involving a pedestrian out in the East Mountains. That's on New Mexico 337 near mile marker 13, which is a little bit west of Chillilee. That does have your traffic completely shut down, so you're going to have to use 41 instead. I'm Candy Cruz with KKOB Traffic every 10 minutes on the 7s. If you see an accident, call the Traffic Tracker Hotline, 505-767-9167. I'm Candy Cruz from the 96.3 News Radio KKOB Traffic Center.
0: Another sizzler out there for today. Hot temperatures, 97 Albuquerque and 90 on the Plaza in Santa Fe. There will be a chance of some scattered showers and thunderstorms in the afternoon and evening. I'm KOAT 7 Weather Chief Meteorologist Byron Morton for KOAT.
1: Here in Albuquerque right now, we do have a temperature this morning of 68 degrees. It's 66 in Rio Rancho. 59 is the temperature this morning in Santa Fe. All right, coming up later this morning at around 8:54, that's going to be your chance to win two tickets to go see Billy Idol September 27th at the First Financial Credit Union Amphitheater. 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
1: Well, the stock market was flat on Wednesday. It was up a little bit, though, at the closing bell. The Dow was up 120 points. Yesterday, S&P was up 16, and NASDAQ was up 42 points. This morning, though, the futures are down across the board. Right now, Dow futures are down more than 400 points. S&P down 41, and NASDAQ futures are down 224 points. So we'll have those opening numbers for you coming up next hour at 7:43. We'll do our stock and business update with Lee Munson from Portfolio Wealth Advisors, and the opening bell is sponsored by Sandia Area Federal Credit Union. Bob Clark, along with Dale Cornelius, Zoltan of the Newsroom, Candy Cruz Traffic, 96.3 News Radio, KKOB. Our brand new sweet deal coming up tomorrow, but the sweet deal that went on sale earlier this week on Tuesday is still available. You can buy one, get one free. Tickets to the Harvest Wine Festival coming up at Balloon Fiesta Park. That'll be September 5th through the 7th. And all 3 days, it will be noon to 6. 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And, you know, Candy, as we've been mentioning, tomorrow will mark 2 weeks already since students here in Albuquerque have been back to school. But the back-to-school supplies donations continue. And ABQ Ride is hosting their annual Stuff the Bus.
6: Oh, I love that.
7: I love that one, too.
6: That's so much fun. It just adds this great element.
1: Oh, okay. Not, so you
6: I,
1: just,
6: I just like well, stuff, no, no. bus stuffing. Okay. I just think it's a cool way to do stuff. Plus, sure. You know, it's topical. It's about schools. It's a bus.
1: Well, no, I understand that. I just wasn't. I just thought maybe you were talking about just the name of it, the stuff. You know, Stuff the Bus, because it is a cool name.
7: It is.
6: Now, are they going to be like staying on the bus, like doing some weird?
1: Oh, I'm sure someone will get buried under the school supplies back there.
6: So that makes it funner.
1: We'll ask. ABQ Ride officials will be on with us to talk about it coming up after the news at 8
6: Very
1: o'clock.
6: Cool.
1: We'll see if they've ever had to do any rescues. Here's Candy with traffic at 6:57.
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6: All right, now we've got two accidents to report. You've got one here in the city on I-40 eastbound near 4th Street. That's currently blocking off your right lane and shoulder. You've got delays starting to form. You also have a serious crash involving a pedestrian in the East Mountains. That's on New Mexico 337 near mile marker 13. That's a little bit west of Chillilee. That has your traffic completely shut down both directions. You're going to have to use 41 instead. I'm Candy Cruz with KKOB Traffic every 10 minutes on the 7s.
1: Here in Albuquerque today, we're expecting a high temperature of around 96 degrees. Right now, with partly cloudy skies at sunrise, we have a temperature of 68 at 66 in Rio Rancho and 59 in Santa Fe.
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16: From ABC News. I'm Sherry Preston. The U.S. national debt has now climbed to over $40 trillion, double the amount it was just 10 years ago. Some experts looking at the spending that's expected over the next several years, and they're worried. Here's ABC Chief Business Correspondent Rebecca Jarvis.
18: This didn't happen overnight. Under both Republicans and Democrats, the government has been spending more than it makes in taxes for 26 years on everything from health care to stimulus benefits to tax cuts and spending. And just like those credit card bills, the longer you ignore it, the worse it gets, the tougher the choices.
16: The country paying more than $1 trillion in interest on that $40 trillion debt. President Trump saying the U.S. is about to impose what he refers to as economic D-Day on Iran beginning today. ABC senior political correspondent Rachel Scott has that.
24: The president did not announce any specific sanctions or call out China, Iran's top trading partner. This morning, the Iranian foreign minister responding, calling the so-called economic D-Day a diversion from America's own crisis, unprecedented debt, and surging interest costs.
16: There were fewer people applying for unemployment benefits last week.
25: In the week just ended, the Labor Department says 206,000 out-of-work Americans filed initial claims for state jobless benefits. That's a decline of 6,000 from the week before. The largest increase in filings came from Michigan, Texas, and New York. Ohio, Iowa, and Kentucky saw the largest declines in unemployment claims.
16: ABC's Jim Ryan. A deadly mid-air collision at an airport just outside Harrisburg, Pennsylvania. The pilot of a small plane that collided with a police helicopter was killed. The state troopers on board the chopper survived. Five Americans killed in a tourist helicopter crash in Kenya. And another round of vicious thunderstorms striking the Midwest. Some customers in Indiana have gone a full week without power, and the local utility says the lights might not be back on until Tuesday. Those storms now headed to the northeast. 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
7: Good morning, New Mexico. It's 7:02 on this Thursday, the 20th of August, 2026. From your New Mexico Honda Dealers News Desk, I'm Sultan Chani Salcedo, 96.3 News Radio KKOB. Right now in Albuquerque, 70 degrees at the Sunport, 69 here in downtown. The high today, 97. Santa Fe, 60 degrees, looking for a high today of 86. Well, the Frijoles fire continues to burn in the northern part of New Mexico, and it has already over, it's already over 13,000 acres, 31% contained. But at a public meeting, fire officials have issued a very clear warning that the efforts to control the fire is far from over. And the biggest reason is because of the weather. It's just been too dry, and they have not been receiving much help from the monsoon season so far this summer. A relief drive has now been has started to help residents affected by the fire. Bottled water, non-perishable food, clothing, hygiene products, along with diapers and baby formula, can be dropped off at the Rio Rancho Event Center. And then during New Mexico United and Albuquerque Isotopes games, and later during

0: Crews discovered two people dead during a house fire in Portales. Crews responding to reports of smoke coming from a home along Highway 70 just before 8 o'clock yesterday morning. Both Portales and Clovis fire departments put out the fire, and that's when they found the bodies once the fire was extinguished. No further details have been released, and the cause of the fire is under investigation. The state of New Mexico has agreed to pay $1.4 million to settle a lawsuit involving two children abused by their adoptive parents in Taos County. Here's more from KQOB's Natasha Leyva.
1: The lawsuit claims CYFT continued with the adoption despite reports of abuse and later closed an investigation into allegations involving the child's treatment. The case came to light in 2020 when one of the children sought help from a neighbor, leading to a criminal investigation. Former teacher Corey Valdez and his wife, Stephanie Valdez, were later convicted in the case. The settlement provides $700,000 to each victim, while CYFT says it does not admit liability as part of the agreement. Natasha Leben, News Radio, KKOB.
0: Well, more of the morning show with Bob Clark continues. Candy has traffic coming up next as well. The news brought to you by your New Mexico Honda dealers. Right now in Belen, it's 66 degrees, and the same in Los Lunas. Meanwhile, in Rio Rancho and Bernalillo, it is 68. In Santa Fe right now, it's 60, and right here in Albuquerque, 69 downtown. Right now and at 7:06, you're up to date. I'm Sultan Chani Salcedo, 96.3 News Radio, KKOB.
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5: 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Bob Clark with you here on 96.3 News Radio KKOB. President Trump nominates a UNM grad to lead the FDA. The New Mexico story of Dr. Heidi Overton in just a moment. But first, let's get an update on traffic and weather together every 10 minutes here on News Radio KKOB. How's rush hour looking, Candy Cruz?
4: We have two crashes right now. You've got one on eastbound I-40 near 4th Street. That's blocking your right lane and shoulder. We do have some extra congestion in the area. You also have a serious crash involving a pedestrian in the East Mountains. That's going to be on New Mexico 337 near mile marker 13. That's a little west of Chillilee. And that does still have your traffic completely shut down, so you're going to have to use 41 instead. I'm Candy Cruz with KKOB Traffic every 10 minutes on the 7s. If you see an accident, call the Traffic Tracker Hotline, 505-767-9167. I'm Candy Cruz from the 96.3 News Radio KKOB Traffic Center.
6: Another hot day out there for today. 97 Albuquerque and 90 in Santa Fe. Watch out for a late day shower or thunderstorm. Any of those could produce some gusty winds, heavy rainfall, lightning, and even hail. For tonight, we're looking at a slight chance of a shower storm early. Otherwise, partly cloudy, down to 68 for Albuquerque and 63 in Santa Fe. Friday, another hot day. 97 Albuquerque, 90 in Santa Fe with a slight chance of a late day shower or storm. I'm KOAT 7 Weather Chief Meteorologist Byron Morton for KOAT.
5: Here in Albuquerque right now, we do have a temperature this morning with a mix of high clouds and sunshine at 68 degrees, 66 in Rio Rancho, and 60 is the temperature right now in Santa Fe.
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0: producer Zoltan in the newsroom, Candy Cruz Traffic, 96.3 News Radio, KKOB. An announcement yesterday from President Trump. He's nominating Dr. Heidi Overton, who is currently a White House aide with roots in New Mexico, to lead the FDA, the Food and Drug Administration. And she was born in Colorado, but she moved to Gallup at a very young age. She was just 8 years old. So that's where she graduated from high school in 2007. She received her degree at UNM Med in 2015. So we're just talking 11 years ago. So she's not, she's young. She's probably about what? If she graduated from high school in 2007, she's probably 37, somewhere that in that neighborhood. Right. It's easy to do the math that way. What year did you graduate from, Manzano?
1: I don't know. Who says I graduated, Bob?
2: Touché.
0: You absolutely would rather have people think you never graduated versus being able to figure out how old you are.
1: Oh yeah. I don't like the expectations that come with my age.
0: Well, anyway, and Overton in 2007 was second in the class of a UNM program for New Mexico students that guaranteed admission to UNM Medical School as long as they maintain good grades as undergraduates at UNM. So as a medical doctor and director of the White House Domestic Policy Council, she has worked on several of President Trump's second-term health initiatives and has become a very trusted figure in the administration. And in fact, this is what Donald Trump wrote on Truth Social yesterday. He refers to her as Dr. Heidi, and he refers to her as a rock star who would deliver on his priorities for faster cures, innovation, lower drug prices, and more wins for RFK's Make America Healthy Again movement.
1: Awesome.
0: So Overton was born in Cortez, Colorado. As a child, she lived in Durango and then Carlsbad, and then her family moved to Gallup when she was 8 years old. The Journal did a deep dive to find out when her name first appeared, and it was back in 2004. It first appeared in the Journal then, and she was listed as a starter for the Gallup High School girls soccer team. She was a goalkeeper there, and she graduated as the co-valedictorian in 2007 in her graduating class, I should say. That year, Overton was selected as one of 27 students for UNM's BAMD program, which guaranteed admission to the med school at UNM, for students who completed their bachelor's degree with good grades at the University of New Mexico. Overton pursued her residency training then after that at John Hopkins Hospital in Baltimore.
1: Impressive.
0: Very prestigious, where she earned her doctorate in clinical investigation. And while she was in med school, Overton was appointed in 2013 to a two-year term as the student regent at the University of New Mexico. The Board of Regents, they always have one seat that a student can sit in. And she was appointed to that job by then-Governor Susana Martinez. So if Dr. Overton, or I guess we should just call her Dr. Heidi, since that's what President Trump calls her.
1: It's charming.
0: If it is confirmed by the Senate, she will become the second New Mexico resident to serve in a high-ranking position in Trump's administration. Of course, currently, former New Mexico Congressman Steve Pierce is leading the Bureau of Land Management. He was confirmed in the Senate on that job earlier this year. So the Senate process, it'll probably go something like this. All of the Dems in the Senate, except perhaps Pennsylvania Senator John Fetterman, will vote no on her nomination. And that most likely, again, would include as well New Mexico's own senators, Martin Heinrich and Ben Ray Lujan. That's just the way this process works nowadays. It's not about whether the person's qualified. And that really should be what the baseline is. Are they qualified for the job? Because if you don't like the president's policies, that's not going to change if you just reject their nominee
1: right
0: for the position, because they'll just renominate someone else who shares those same priorities. So it should come down to whether they're qualified. It's interesting because, as we know, Deb Haaland was nowhere near qualified to be the Bureau, Interior Secretary under the Biden administration. But yet both Heinrich and Lujan voted yes on her. And she ultimately didn't even go on to run the department.
1: Right.
0: It was the career staffers there who were running the day-to-day operations. And she was rarely seen in public, not very often, especially after the first wave of, back in 2001. And it was always an embarrassment when she had to testify before a Senate or a House committee.
1: Oh, yeah. Oh.
0: Just absolutely ridiculous. But we'll keep you updated on Dr. Heidi's journey through confirmation process there on the Senate. One person did text in earlier this morning, Candy, and was a little surprised that you didn't take the opportunity to discuss Dr. Heidi as being an overachiever. Now, perhaps if Candy knew her back in 2007 when she was at Gallup High School, or maybe in 2015 when she was at UNM, but she's 37 or 38 now, so.
1: Good for her.
0: No longer being an underachiever. Doesn't refer to her as a show-off.
1: I'm being a woman supporting today.
0: Well, good. As you should be.
1: No promises for tomorrow.
0: That's all right. Hey, we had the general manager, our good buddy Dan Morning from Expo New Mexico, on the show yesterday for a state fair preview in the 9 o'clock hour. And Dan sort of teased this flash sale that was coming up, and we have the details now. This is for Park and Ride, which does include your admission to the fair, and Park and Ride will be running between the state fair and Coronado Center on the weekends, both weekends of the fair, Saturdays and on Sunday. So September 12th and 13th, and then September 19th and 20th. And typically, the tickets for Park and Ride do cost $25, but this weekend, starting at 10 o'clock Saturday morning, you're going to be able to get them for $15. So you'll save $10. And the sale will continue through 11:59 p.m. on Sunday, just before the stroke of midnight, August 23rd. So you can get these discounted tickets for Park and Ride in the fair at statefair.expo.nm.com. You can also find the hours of operation for the Park and Ride for the State Fair on both Saturdays and Sundays there on the website. But a couple of things to remember. First off, the security screening process takes place at Coronado Center before you board the bus. So you don't have to go through that at the main gate when you get to the State Fair. Plus, you're dropped off right by the main gate. So you can get in there very, very quickly because of that. So the State Fair will be September 10th through the 20th. And don't forget, of course, the Midway preview that'll be happening on Labor Day weekend in the days before the official opening of the State Fair. But Dan mentioned it's like a seven-minute ride from Coronado Mall to the State Fairgrounds. Mm. So very quick.
2: Yeah, that is awesome.
0: And very efficient. And, of course, then you don't have to worry about paying for parking at the State Fairgrounds,
1: right,
0: at Expo New Mexico. So that's a big advantage to that as well. Before we get to traffic here with Candy Cruz, I know, Candy, we mentioned yesterday the several political T-shirts that you found recently and in the state sale. You have put those up for auction, and the donations will go to some of your favorite animal shelters. And you've already got a donation from a friend of ours, Darren White. He donated, what, $100?
1: $100.
0: For the Harrison Schmidt 1982 Senate reelection campaign, which he ultimately did lose to Jeff Bingaman. But this campaign T-shirt includes his picture on it.
1: That's right.
0: And also, it's autographed.
1: And it is
0: him.
1: Autographed. And today I even brought in one of the very coveted bags. Gift bags,
0: yeah,
1: with the creepy painting on it, so I could put the shirt nicely packed inside this.
0: Well, you don't have to
1: really
0: refer to it as the creepy painting anymore because it's Betty Ford. We can just call it the Betty Ford portrait.
1: It's still creepy.
0: Well, that may be true, but it's the Betty Ford portrait.
1: But I did make that portrait into gift bags, and this is a great opportunity to utilize one of the gift bags. So it's really like two gifts in one.
0: Yeah, but Darren scooped that up in a hurry.
1: He did.
0: He texted you immediately. Says, "I want that Harrison Jack Schmidt T-shirt." With the autograph. You still have many other options available for people, though.
1: I do. I wish my Facebook worked properly so that I could get messages. But basically, we're just, anything you guys, any shirt you want, I'll leave it up front for you. Just do a donation on your own to any local dog or cat rescue,
0: you know,
1: or animal rescue.
0: Since your messenger is not working for you on Facebook right now, you could always just give your work email and people could just email you directly through your Cumulus email. What's wrong with that?
1: I could do that.
0: Yeah?
1: It just seems simpler just to do it this way. Everybody takes care of their own donation. I've got a lot going on in the next couple weeks, so I'm just trying to get a little. Sometimes I go a little overboard with things, and then I give myself too much stuff to do and end up doing it all horribly. So I'm trying to avoid that.
0: Okay. Let's get an update on traffic. Here's Candy Cruz.
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1: Ooh, it's another one. Okay, we got two new crashes. One just popped up at Sage and Old Coors. We're seeing eastbound and northbound delays at that intersection. You also have a new crash eastbound Cesar Chavez, just a little bit east of the river. That's a busy spot. We've already got a backup past Isleta. There's a crash on eastbound I-40 near 4th Street. That's blocking your right lane and shoulder. And that serious crash involving a pedestrian out in the East Mountains. That's on New Mexico 337 near mile marker 13. That's a little west of Chillicothe. That does have your traffic completely shut down, so you're going to have to use 41 instead. I'm Candy Cruz with KKOB Traffic every 10 minutes on the 7s. If you see an accident, call the Traffic Tracker Hotline, 505-767-9167. I'm Candy Cruz from the 96.3 News Radio KKOB Traffic Center.
2: Another hot day out there for today, 97 Albuquerque and 90 in Santa Fe. Watch out for a late day shower or thunderstorm. Any of those could produce some gusty winds, heavy rainfall, lightning, and even hail. For tonight, we're looking at a slight chance of a shower storm early, otherwise partly cloudy, down to 68 for Albuquerque and 63 in Santa Fe. Friday, another hot day, 97 Albuquerque, 90 in Santa Fe with a slight chance of a late day shower storm. I'm KOAT 7 Weather Chief Meteorologist Byron Morton for KOAT.
0: Here in Albuquerque, we do have a mix of sunshine and high clouds. The temperature is 69 degrees. It's 66 in Rio Rancho, and 61 right now is the temperature up in Santa Fe. All right, stay tuned. Coming up later this morning at around 8:54, that's going to be your chance to win two tickets to go see Billy Idol. He'll be in concert at the First Financial Credit Union Amphitheater on September 27th. You can purchase tickets online at livenation.com, but your chance to win later at 8:54 here on 96.3 News Radio KKOB. In our news headlines for you, the UAE suspends all trade now with Iran after coming under renewed fire from Tehran. President Trump says he plans to meet later this year with North Korean dictator Kim Jong-un. The U.S. debt hits the $40 trillion mark for the first time. President Trump nominates University of New Mexico graduate Dr. Heidi Overton to lead the FDA. New Mexico Department of Health reports heat-related emergency room visits. They reach record numbers this summer. A smoke advisory is issued due to the Frijoles fire in northern New Mexico, which is 31% contained now. State Environment Department moves up the date for an air quality permit hearing for Project Jupiter, the data center down in Doña Ana County. APD arrests a 32-year-old man accused of ramming his truck into the homes of four co-workers, causing thousands of dollars in damage. And Rio Rancho City Councilor Jeremy Lenantine announces his resignation for family reasons. In sports, baseball, the Las Vegas Aviators beat the Isotopes last night here in Albuquerque. 12-8 was the final there. Game 3 of the series will be played today. It's a matinee that starts at noon, and you'll be able to follow the game over on The Sports Animal. Those are your headlines right now on 96.3 News Radio KKOB.
6: 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The news, the politics, the Lobos, the weather, the traffic, and whatever else has New Mexico fired up before noon. 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
0: I like that one. Bob Clark along with Dale Cornelius. Dandy Cruz, 96.3 News Radio KKOB. It's also nice to hear that VV's barnstorming, Chick-fil-A barnstorming tour is back.
1: Man, what a fun time.
0: Yeah. Well, I mean, the best part of that, I mean, for the people who win the Chick-fil-A, I mean, that's a fantastic prize. Great way to have lunch on a Friday afternoon.
1: Right.
0: But it also means that the graphic is back on the website, or at least it's better. It better be. I'm looking at it right now. I'm looking at the website right now. I still don't see it. Oh, we're going to have to get Zach on this.
1: Yeah, because that's how can the barnstorming part.
0: How can BV's barnstorming tour be back and we don't have the graphic back on the homepage of the website?
1: It's such a treat.
0: It really is. And if you meet BV in person, you'll see immediately that his body is, you know, this graphic has a large, large head, big barrel chested mid range section there, and then also like toothpick stick-like legs.
1: It's hilarious.
0: It looks nothing like him in real life. Maybe there are some similarities, but not that many.
1: That's pretty funny.
0: But that is absolutely fantastic. I was hoping that would be coming back soon.
1: Oh man, it's such a good graphic.
0: But I love that new rejoin there with Walter White, with Heisenberg.
12: There's a few of them. That
0: yeah. Brand new, first time I heard that one.
12: Well, you've got a few more.
0: I have a lot to catch up on after spending 10 days yes. In Ireland. Here's Candy Cruz with traffic.
1: We got a whole lot of crashes popping up. You've got one on eastbound Montana where we're now showing a backup. It's the crash. Oops. Okay. So the crash is eastbound Montana near 4th Street, approaching 4th Street. We do have a backup already near Rio Grande, so watch out for that. There's also a new crash at Coors and Old Sage, eastbound and northbound congestion. There's a crash on eastbound Cesar Chavez, just a little east of the river. That's a busy spot with a backup now past Isleta. There's a crash on I-40 eastbound near 4th Street. That's blocking your right lane and shoulder. And a serious crash involving a pedestrian in the East Mountains. That's on New Mexico 337 near mile marker 13, which is a little bit west of Chillilee, and that does have your traffic completely shut down, so use 41 instead. I'm Candy Cruz with KKOB Traffic every 10 minutes on the 7s. If you see an accident, call the Traffic Tracker Hotline, 505-767-9167. I'm Candy Cruz from the 96.3 News Radio KKOB Traffic Center.
2: Another sizzler out there for today. Hot temperatures, 97 Albuquerque and 90 on the Plaza in Santa Fe. There will be a chance of some scattered showers and thunderstorms in the afternoon and evening. I'm KOAT 7 Weather Chief Meteorologist Byron Morton for KOAT.
0: Here in Albuquerque right now, we do have a temperature this morning with a mix of high clouds and sunshine at 69 degrees, 67 in Rio Rancho and 61 in Santa Fe. Zoltan has the news next on 96.3 News Radio KKOB.
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13: 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I'm Sultan Chani Salcedo, 96.3 News Radio KKOB. Right now in Albuquerque, 69 degrees at the Sunport, 68 downtown. The high today, another hot one, 97 degrees for the high. Santa Fe, 61 right now, looking for a high of 86 degrees. Deputies are on the scene of a vehicle versus pedestrian accident that happened on New Mexico 337 in the East Mountains, as Candy's been telling us during the morning this morning, just west of Chili Lee between mile markers 12 and 13. All lanes are closed for right now. The pedestrian was listed in critical condition and taken to UNMH. Drivers should use Highway 41 to bypass the closure, which will be in effect for quite a while still, according to the Bernalillo County Sheriff's Office. Street arrests by ICE agents picking up once again in New Mexico, and this time agents arresting a man as he was taking his daughter to a medical appointment at the La Familia Medical Center on Alto Street in Santa Fe around 9:20 yesterday morning. According to witnesses, the man was arrested and agents left the girl behind in the car. She was later released to a family member. News partners KOAT contacting Homeland Security to try to get more details and confirm the arrest. As of last night, they had not received any response. According to Congresswoman Teresa Ledger Fernandez, at least 8 people were taken into custody by ICE as part of a larger immigration enforcement operation in Santa Fe. La Familia Medical Center wants to make sure that people know that the operation happened in the parking lot and not inside the health facility, and they are trained on how to deal with agents if they do try to enter their facilities. An Albuquerque caregiver will remain behind bars after she was accused of sexually assaulting an elderly man. Police said earlier this month that Stephanie Pais was at Ativo Senior Living in Northwest Albuquerque, where she was hired by family to take care of a 77-year-old man with dementia, according to the president of Insight, the company that owns and manages Ativo. Police say during the incident, Pais locked the door to the man's room and was seen on security video assaulting him. Employees at the facility were able to unlock the door and stop her and detain her. She is now charged with 4 sex-related charges. A change is coming to Rio Rancho's governing body. Here's more from KKOB's Natasha Leyva.
14: District 2 City Councilor Jeremy Lemteen has announced plans to step down from office in November, citing family reasons. Lemteen has represented the district for more than 6 years and was most recently re-elected earlier this year. Well, city officials say the mayor will appoint the successor with confirmation required from the city council. The replacement will serve until voters select a new candidate or keep that candidate in the 2028 election. Natasha Laban, News Radio, KKOB.
13: KKOB News Time, 7:34. The ABQ Biopark is participating in EcoCell's Gorillas on the Line recycling program, giving residents the opportunity to recycle cell phones and other small electronics for a good cause. Recycling efforts help reduce the impact of contamination in sensitive gorilla habitats, as well as raising money for gorilla conservation. You can drop off old cell phones, tablets, smartwatches, digital cameras, AirPods, and more before the end of August at the Aquarium and Botanic Garden Plaza and inside the Zoo Administration Office during normal business or normal operating hours. The Indian Pueblo Cultural Center continues its 50th anniversary with a birthday celebration full of culture and creativity on this coming Saturday. Food vendors, artists, and music will begin at 9 a.m. with dancers from several pueblos performing hourly throughout the day. Educational activities will be available for the kids, as well as storytelling and the 50th anniversary showcase of Pueblo Stories on screen by Silver Bullet Productions. Admission is free with a suggested donation. The Indian Pueblo Cultural Center was founded in 1976 by the 19 Pueblo tribes of New Mexico. More of the Morning Show with Bob continues, and Candy has traffic also coming up next. Right now in Las Vegas, it's 57 degrees. Los Alamos coming in at 63. It's 51 cool degrees in Taos. And right now in Albuquerque, it's 68, 61 in Santa Fe. At 7:35, you're up to date. I'm Sultan Shani Salcedo, 96.3 News Radio, KKOB.
6: The Doghouse, the Octopus Car Wash, the South Valley, those endless New Mexico skies. Breaking Bad didn't make Albuquerque interesting. It just showed everybody what they'd been missing. 96.3 News Radio KKOB.
0: Beer. Bob Clark along with Dale Cornelius Zoltan in the newsroom. Candy Cruise Traffic, 96.3 News Radio KKOB. Some beer observations after 10 days. In Ireland, a lot of beer observations. Now, of course, Guinness and Smittix.
13: I'm sure you consumed quite a bit.
0: Yeah, well, sure. Well, you
13: got
0: to try.
13: Of course, you got to.
0: Absolutely.
13: Of
0: but,
13: course.
0: You know, when you first get there, that initial surge is like Guinness.
13: Mm-hmm.
0: And very good. And I did ask somebody when we were at the Guinness storehouse, I said, you know, there's this assumption that people make that the Guinness that we get here is fresher and tastes different than the Guinness beer we get in the United States. The Guinness beer that we get in the United States is brewed in Baltimore. And he said, well, he goes, if there is a difference, it's probably based on the water that we have over here in Ireland versus what they use. But he goes, it's really not that noticeable. But you if you are tasting a difference, that's probably what it is. Maybe the barley. As well as a little different from what they use over in Ireland versus the United States. But, I mean, Guinness here is good. But over there, you can sense a certain freshness to it.
1: Is it true that it's served warm?
0: No.
1: Okay.
0: It's not warm.
12: Not warm.
0: A warm beer, it would be room temperature. But it's not ice cold. But it's not warm.
1: Okay.
0: And then Smittix is a beer that we enjoyed as well. But there were several other beers that I was very impressed by. And some of them were kind of local or regional beers there in Ireland. In Galway, they have an ale there called Hooker. The Galway Hooker ale.
13: Let's see. I should have brought some of that back with me.
0: I didn't ask for the backstory, but I think we can all assume.
1: That sounds awesome.
0: But it was a very, very good beer.
13: Oh, I'm sure.
1: Goes down easy.
0: Another red ale that sort of Smittix is a red ale. This red ale is called Norris. And that was very good when I had that. There was another lager called O'Hara's, which was good. And, of course, I'm an IPA person, so I tried some of the local regional IPAs that were available there, including Muskerry IPA, which is basically in the region of Blarney, and some other parts of Ireland as well. But I'm going to tell you right now, the best beer that I had in Ireland the entire 10 days that I was there was an IPA known as Tom Crean. Tom Crean IPA, and this is out of the Killarney region. And it wasn't a beer, it wasn't an IPA that we could get all over Ireland. It was basically just in that region for a couple of days. And man, oh man, is it a fantastic beer. A great IPA. I might be able to sit here and say unequivocally, the best IPA I've ever had anywhere.
1: Really?
0: Wow. Oh, it was unbelievable.
1: Bold statement, sir.
13: Wow.
0: No. Yeah, and I'm an IPA person. Mm-hmm. But that was, to go to Ireland and realize that it's, you know, Guinness and Smittix are the stars. They're both brewed by the same company, too. But that Tom Crean IPA was wonderful.
13: Wow.
0: It really was good.
12: When you said that, I thought about the basketball coach.
0: Well, no, that's what caught my attention originally. It's like Tom Crean. I mean, that's the name of a longtime, very successful Division I college basketball coach.
13: Right.
0: I think he coached where? At Marquette and then Indiana? was another stop that he had correct, for a while. Yeah. And is he not Digger Phelps' son-in-law?
12: I think you're... I'm the late sure Digger Phelps. Right. Yes, yeah. Yes.
0: But yeah, I certainly was familiar with the name Tom Crean. But over in Ireland, and they're not talking basketball. They're talking beer. IPA. Wonderful beer. Let's get an update on traffic. Here's Candy Cruz.
1: We still got a lot of crashes right now. We have one on eastbound Montaño, west of 4th Street, with a backup now approaching the river. You also have a minor crash at Old Coors in Sage. You've got congestion there, northbound and eastbound. You've got a crash on eastbound Cesar Chavez, just east of the river. That's a really busy spot. Expect to see a backup now past Isleta. There's a crash on eastbound I-40 near 4th Street. That's blocking your right lane and shoulder. Then the serious accident involving a pedestrian in the East Mountains. That's on New Mexico 337 near mile marker 13, which is west of Chillilee. That traffic is completely shut down. You're going to have to use 41 instead. I'm Candy Cruz with KKOB Traffic every 10 minutes on the 7s. Need a tree removed or trimmed? In many cases, Roberts Tree Service does same-day estimates and finishes the work before other companies even call you back. 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If you see an accident, call the Traffic Tracker Hotline, 505-767-9167. 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
2: Another hot day out there for today. 97 Albuquerque and 90 in Santa Fe. Watch out for a late day shower or thunderstorm. Any of those could produce some gusty winds, heavy rainfall, lightning, and even hail. For tonight, we're looking at a slight chance of a shower storm early. Otherwise, partly cloudy, down to 68 for Albuquerque and 63 in Santa Fe. Friday, another hot day. 97 Albuquerque, 90 in Santa Fe with a slight chance of a late day shower storm. I'm KOAT 7 Weather Chief Meteorologist Byron Morton for KOAT.
0: Quick correction, Tom Crean married into the Harbaugh family. So Jack Harbaugh is his father-in-law. Coaches John and Jim are his brothers-in-law. The temperature here in Albuquerque right now is 70 degrees. Lee Munson with our stock update next here on News Radio KKOB.
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0: Now, the stock market was flat on Wednesday. It was up a little bit at the closing bell this morning. We're down across the board. The Dow is down 333 points. S&P is down 12. NASDAQ is down 77 points. It's now time for our stock and business update. 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Quote it in the Wall Street Journal. Regular guest on Fox News, Fox Biz, Bloomberg TV, CNBC, and Yahoo. It's one of our own, living right here in the 505. Lee Munson, founder and chief investment officer of Portfolio Wealth Advisors. And Lee, you sat down right before we came on and said, boy, today's a mess. And I'm assuming you're talking more than just about the opening of the market.
20: Yeah. I mean, yeah. It's just this whole week's a mess. The market's been down since Monday. Oil back and forth. It's back up today. You know, Trump made this big announcement that he's going to, you know, really like knock Iran off its pedestal using economic warfare. And, you know, just a lot of hyperbole, a lot of that stuff. And so but then you have over on the other side, you know, you got the social media trial happening with Meta right now, which is bringing a lot of focus into those names and how they make their money. And then you have jobless claims actually going down and being lower than the revised number, which suggests that, you know, Americans have a lot of job security and we have a lot of growth. So you have all these cross currents. And so it's really hard to read the tape, right? So like everything's, you know, it's like, you know, oil's up, but everything else is down. Bond prices are down. Gold prices are down, Bitcoin's up, which is sort of like a weird, like that doesn't make it much sense. So it's really a day where you just say, hey, let all these market participants work this out amongst themselves. I'm out of here. In fact, I'm taking Zoe to college today. Oh, so after this, and she couldn't wake up early enough to come here today. Wow. And I said, Zoe, just one more time. See, but oh, you know, I have to get ready, you know, because she's a sleepyhead because she's 18 and didn't have a job. I know.
0: I can't believe it.
20: But that's not why the market's a mess today. No, like, I promise everybody's listening.
0: That might be contributing to you being a mess.
20: Maybe me being a mess, but like, I'm okay. And, you know, I was going to talk about the 30-year treasury, but, you know, right now what's happening is that when you have bonds in a huge state of flux where nobody really knows which way the wind goes, and bonds are in sort of a bear market right now, right? So if I told you the stock market was down 20%, you know my deal, I'd be in there buying. Well, and bonds aren't down 20, but pretend bonds are like down 20%. So all the news is negative. All the news is that, you know, it's just going to go to zero. You know, at this pace, we'll be broke by, you know, tomorrow afternoon. And so you hear a lot of those things, but then you compare it to the stock market, which also seems kind of a mess today. So I really just take these days on the tape and I just take that ticker tape and I have it go directly into the shred bin. Like, I don't look at it. I don't think about it. And some days you just have to throw up your hands and say, we're not going to learn much. There's nothing we're going to learn about today at all. Yesterday was much more informative. Today is just move about your business and be careful out there. And, you know, honestly, I wouldn't really be, if I had cash, I'm not really investing any money right now. I'm just holding my cash in short-term treasuries. I'm fully invested. And I think that when you have this much information suggesting that we'll have heightened inflation, the Fed doesn't want to cut. Iran is far from fixed, and we could start having problems in a few months. That's when you just go on vacation and drop your kid off to college. Right?
0: By the way, because you've been doing our stock reports with us for more than a decade. And so in some ways, your kids kind of grew up with us because there was a time definitely. Where both of them, because you would drop them off at Manzano Day School right
20: that's
0: after
20: right,
0: the show.
20: That's right.
0: So they would both be here.
20: They'd both be here.
0: And the idea that she's heading off to college, and then Weston was in here 2 weeks ago going, hey, dude, what's up?
20: I know.
0: I mean, it's like...
20: No, I know.
0: Are you kidding me?
20: He can wear my shoes now, right? You can't fill them, baby, but we can wear them.
0: All right. Best of luck to everyone in the Munson family. Yes. We'll see you next week.
20: Thank you.
0: Let's get an update on traffic. Here's Candy Cruz.
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1: Okay, we got a ton of crashes right now. You've got a new one, southbound Coors, right at the I-40 ramps. That one's only causing a little bit of congestion. You've got a new crash on southbound I-25 at Montana with delays past Osuna. There's a crash on eastbound Cesar Chavez, east of the river. Busy spot with a backup way past Isleta. There's still a crash at Old Coors in Sage with northbound and eastbound congestion. There's a crash on eastbound Montana a little bit west of 4th Street. That's showing a backup past the river. There's a serious crash involving a pedestrian in the East Mountains. That's on New Mexico 337 near mile marker 13. That's a little west of Chillilee. That's got your traffic completely shut down. You're going to have to use 41 instead. And then a crash south of here in Isleta. This is on I-25 southbound, just a little bit south of New Mexico 45. We're seeing some congestion start to form there. I'm Candy Cruz with KKOB traffic every 10 minutes on the 7s. If you see an accident, call the Traffic Tracker Hotline, 505-767-9167. I'm Candy Cruz from the 96.3 News Radio KKOB Traffic Center.
2: Another hot day out there for today. 97 Albuquerque and 90 in Santa Fe. Watch out for a late day shower or thunderstorm. Any of those could produce some gusty winds, heavy rainfall, lightning, and even hail. For tonight, we're looking at a slight chance of a shower storm early. Otherwise, partly cloudy, down to 68 for Albuquerque and 63 in Santa Fe. Friday, another hot day. 97 Albuquerque, 90 in Santa Fe with a slight chance of a late day shower storm. I'm KOAT 7 Weather Chief Meteorologist Byron Morton for KOAT.
0: Here in Albuquerque right now, we do have a temperature of 70 degrees. It's 67 in Rio Rancho, and 61 is the temperature right now in Santa Fe. All right, stay tuned. In about an hour, around 8:54, that'll be your chance today to win two tickets to go see Billy Idol September 27th at the First Financial Credit Union Amphitheater. In our news headlines for you this morning, the UAE suspends all trade with Iran after coming under renewed fire from Tehran. President Trump says he plans to meet later this year with North Korean dictator Kim Jong-un. U.S. debt hits $40 trillion for the first time. President Trump nominates New Mexico, University of New Mexico graduate Dr. Heidi Overton to lead the FDA. New Mexico Department of Health reports heat-related emergency room visits reach record numbers this summer. A smoke advisory is issued due to the Friolas fire in northern New Mexico, which is now 31% contained. State Environment Department moves up the date to next month, September 15th, for an air quality permit hearing for Project Jupiter, the data center there in Doña Ana County. APD arrests a 32-year-old man accused of ramming his truck into the homes of four co-workers, causing thousands of dollars in damage. And Rio Rancho City Councilor Jeremy Lenantine announces his resignation for family reasons. In sports, baseball, last night at the ballpark, Las Vegas beat the Topes 12-8. Game 3 of that series will be played today at Isotopes Park starting at noon. It's a matinee, and you'll be able to follow it on the Sports Animal. 7:52 is your time. Those are your headlines right now on 96.3 News Radio KKOB.
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0: Hey there, Darren Wade. What's going on at Rich Ford these days?
21: Well, I'll tell you, we've got two things that are going on. Ford has just announced special incentives right now through Labor Day. So we've got our pricing strategy, which does our discounts, plus the factory incentives on these new vehicles have just gotten a lot bigger. You can get up to $6,200 off of the invoice on select vehicles that we've got on our new car department. We also have been celebrating Edgewood's 27th anniversary sale as well, too. And this weekend, up at the Edgewood location, the Team Shelby Car Show is going to be going on. And if you've never seen these Mustangs on the Shelby conversions, they're absolutely amazing. And there's a ton of them. So you can bring the whole family for that. You can come hungry because they've got free hot dogs up there. And you can still register to win a 2026 travel trailer from our friends at Rocky Mountain RV and Marine. No purchase necessary. But the cars are the stars during this Labor Day sale that we've got going on at both locations. And I'll mention some of those. Here's the 26 model F-150 Super Crew. That's the number one seller for 49 years in a row in America. And it certainly holds true for the state of New Mexico as well, too. Labor Day price starting at $43,927. As an example, that is a savings of over $8,100 off of the MSRP. We've also got the full-size Bronco starting at $41,927. That's a savings of over $6,400 off the MSRP. So these prices are the lowest that we've seen with Ford Motor Company coming and helping out with that. So that'll give you just that much more of a lower payment. Where's this happening? It's only happening at the corner of Lomas and Wyoming Northeast for the Labor Day sale in Albuquerque, and then our Edgewood location, which is directly across from the Edgewood Post Office.
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0: All right, Albuquerque students back to school nearly 2 weeks now. Tomorrow will mark 2 weeks, and actually today marks 2 weeks since kids in Rio Rancho went back to school. But the back-to-school supplies donations continue. And ABQ Ride hosting its annual Stuff the Bus school supplies donation coming up later this month on August 29th. And we're going to talk about that coming up after the news at 9 o'clock with Madeline Skrack, who is the public information officer for ABQ Ride. She will be joined by Megan Lindstrom, who is the executive project officer at the UNM Foundation. And UNM and ABQ Ride teaming up on this effort coming up on August 29th. Also, in the 9 o'clock hour, we'll have a special guest on the show with us. Now, there was an event held last night here in Albuquerque dealing with kids and drugs and what parents need to know. It was called Hidden in Plain Sight, what every parent should know about counterfeit medicines, illicit vapes, and fentanyl. And the featured speaker was a former DEA special agent by the name of Aaron Graham. And one of the hosts of this event was State Representative Republican Nicole Chavez of Albuquerque District 31. And she'll be on the show with us today in the 9 o'clock hour. We'll discuss this event last night and the information that was passed along, and we'll talk about other issues with her as well, including the future of CYFD, and also she has a new opponent suddenly for the November general election coming up in a few months. So we'll talk to Nicole about all of that and more. She joins us at 9 o'clock. Right now at 7:57, here's Candy Cruz with traffic.
1: We got a bunch of crashes right now. One eastbound on Montagna, west of 4th Street with a backup near Coors. One crash at Sage and Old Coors with eastbound and northbound congestion. There's a crash eastbound on Cesar Chavez, east of the river. Busy spot with a backup past Isleta. There's a crash on southbound I-25 near Montagna. Those delays go past Osuna. There's a crash on southbound Coors right before you get to the I-40 ramps. That's just causing congestion. That's been moved to the shoulder. There's a serious accident involving a pedestrian in the East Mountains on New Mexico 337 near mile marker 13, which is west of Chillilee. That has your traffic completely shut down. You'll have to use 41 instead. And a crash south of here in Isleta. It's on I-25 southbound, a little bit south of New Mexico 45. I'm Candy Cruz with KKOB traffic every 10 minutes on the 7s. If you see an accident, call the Traffic Tracker Hotline, 505-767-9167. I'm Candy Cruz from the 96.3 News Radio KKOB Traffic Center.
2: Another sizzler out there for today. Hot temperatures, 97 Albuquerque and 90 on the Plaza in Santa Fe. There will be a chance of some scattered showers and thunderstorms in the afternoon and evening. I'm KOAT 7 Weather Chief Meteorologist Byron Morton for KOAT.
0: Here in Albuquerque right now, we do have a mix of high clouds and sunshine. The temperature is 70 degrees. It's 68 in Rio Rancho, and right now the temperature in Santa Fe this morning is 62 degrees. The news is next on News Radio KKOB.
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2: From ABC News, I'm Sherry Preston. After being slammed for days with back-to-back thunderstorms, cleanup is still going on across Indiana. And now thousands of people are wondering when their lights and air conditioning will be back on. ABC's Alex Perez is there.
3: We are now under a boil advisory.
4: In Griffith, Indiana, officers have been going door-to-door doing welfare checks. And angry residents packed a city council meeting demanding power be restored.
5: I'm diabetic and I have my medicine in a refrigerator.
4: NIPSCO, the Northern Indiana Public Service Company, responsible for power in the area, says they are working around the clock to restore power. But even so, may not have it all restored until next Tuesday.
2: Those storms now heading east. In Pennsylvania, the NTSB is investigating a deadly mid-air collision between a small plane and a police helicopter just outside Harrisburg on Wednesday. The pilot of the plane was killed. Five Americans among the seven killed in a chopper crash at a safari in Kenya.
6: This is the latest in a troubling series of helicopter crashes we've seen in Kenya, which has a vibrant tourism industry and relies on these choppers to ferry people to specific areas.
2: ABC's Faith Abube. The national debt has now hit a staggering $40 trillion, double where it was a year ago, says ABC's Rebecca Jarvis.
7: It's tough to even wrap your head around this number, but I want to put the $40 trillion in real terms. First, it makes borrowing more expensive. A new mortgage, your credit cards, those costs can and are going up. Two, it fuels inflation. And three, it makes it harder for the government to spend on things like health care, education, our roads, and our defense.
2: Putting aside concerns about security, tabloid spying, and allegations of racism, the Duke and Duchess of Sussex are moving back to the UK. Prime Minister Andy Burnham.
8: This is a private matter. It's a matter for Harry and for Meghan. And we wish them well in the move that they're making.
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10: 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It's 8:02 from your New Mexico Honda Dealers News Desk. I'm Sultan Chani Salcedo, 96.3 News Radio KKOB. 69 degrees right now at the Sunport, 70 downtown. Looking for a high, a hot one, 97 for today. Santa Fe, 62, and 86 is the expected high up in the city different. Deputies continue on the scene of a vehicle versus pedestrian accident on New Mexico 337 in the East Mountains, just west of Chilidi, between mile markers 12 and 13. All lanes of New Mexico 337 are closed right now in that location. The pedestrian is listed in critical condition and was taken to UNM Hospital. Drivers should use Highway 41 to bypass the closure. Candy will continue to monitor and have a traffic report also coming up in about 4 minutes. Rio Rancho has added more license plate reader cameras from 5 to 19. The cameras made by Flock Safety capture license plate information as vehicles pass by, giving police another tool to locate stolen vehicles and assist in investigations such as violent crimes. Adding more cameras continues to create concerns also for people concerned about privacy and what happens to the data obtained by the camera. Rio Rancho PD says the cameras follow the guidelines set under Senate Bill 40, which establishes statewide rules for how automated license plate reader data can be collected. If they get caught utilizing this stuff for anything more than official use, they can be prosecuted and will be prosecuted, because that's what the police department does, according to District 3 City Councilor Bob Tyler. A man who had threatened fishermen in northern New Mexico will serve probation after a judge sentenced him to 18 months on three charges, but he will now avoid those because the charges were, the 18 months were deferred. Eric Briones will also have to pay $15,000 in fines and serve 100 hours of community service. In July, Briones pleaded guilty to three counts of aggravated assault with a deadly weapon after the New Mexico Department of Justice says he was armed and threatened to begin target practicing at the fishermen when he saw them fishing on

0: games and later during UNM women's volleyball matches, and also once football kicks off, you can also drop them off at the stadium. Containment efforts have so far focused mainly on the western and northwestern edges of the fire. That's where the villages of Rio Chiquito, Cordova, Cundillo, Chimayo, and Truchas are, and they're only 4 to 7 miles where the fire is located. A smoke advisory is in effect for parts of northern New Mexico due to the fire. State health and environment officials say deteriorating air quality is being reported in communities near the fire area. Additional air monitoring equipment has been deployed to provide real-time information on smoke and pollution levels. Officials say fine particles in wildfire smoke can contribute to respiratory problems, particularly for people with asthma, heart disease, and other health conditions. Well, coming up, more of the morning show with Bob Clark. Traffic is also next. 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Right now around the metro, Belen 71 degrees, Los Lunas 66, Bernalillo 70, Rio Rancho also 70, 62 up in Santa Fe, and it's 70 here in downtown Albuquerque. At 8:06, you're up to date. I'm Sultan Chani Salcedo, 96.3 News Radio KKOB.
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3: 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ABQ Ride hosting its annual Stuff the Bus back-to-school supplies donation drive later this month. 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And it really has turned into a busy rush hour this morning, hasn't it, Candy?
4: Yeah, it's kind of a mess out there, but a lot of crashes are now cleared. We do still have the big one on southbound I-25 near Montaño. That one's now blocking off your left lane and shoulder where we've got a backup near Paseo. You also have a crash eastbound on Montaño, a little bit west of 4th Street. We are seeing backups now near Coors. There's still that minor crash at Old Coors and Sage with eastbound and northbound congestion. There's a serious crash in the East Mountains involving a pedestrian. That's going to be on 337 near mile marker 13. That's a little bit west of Chillilee. That still shows traffic completely shut down in both directions. And that new crash south of Albuquerque in Isleta, that one's on I-25 southbound, a little bit south of New Mexico 45, just showing some slight delays. I'm Candy Cruz with KKOB traffic every 10 minutes on the 7s. If you see an accident, call the Traffic Tracker Hotline, 505-767-9167. I'm Candy Cruz from the 96.3 News Radio KKOB Traffic Center.
5: Another sizzler out there for today. Hot temperatures, 97 Albuquerque and 90 on the Plaza in Santa Fe. There will be a chance of some scattered showers and thunderstorms in the afternoon and evening. I'm KOAT 7 Weather Chief Meteorologist Byron Morton for KOAT.
3: We do have mostly sunny skies right now here in Albuquerque. The temperature is 71 degrees. It's 69 in Rio Rancho and 64 right now up in Santa Fe.
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0: Bob Clark, along with Dale Cornelius Zoltan of the newsroom. Candy Cruise traffic, 96.3. News Radio KKOB. Now, APS students have been back to school. In fact, it'll be 2 weeks tomorrow, but the back-to-school supplies donations do continue. And a big event that's coming up later this month on August 29th, hosted by ABQ Ride, Stuff the Bus. And we are joined here from ABQ Ride, the public information officer, Madeline Skrack, is with us. Madeline, it's always great seeing you. How are you doing today?
1: Great. Thanks for having me, Bob.
0: And I know one of your partners in this event is the UNM Foundation. And from the UNM Foundation is the executive project officer there, Megan Lindstrom. Megan, good to see you again.
2: Thanks, Bob. Great to be here.
0: Hey, before we get into this, Madeline, in the past years when you've stuffed the bus with all of these back-to-school supplies, has anyone, let's say, like Bobby Cisneros, got caught in the back of the bus? People forget he's back there, and you just keep pushing all of the school supplies, and he's back there. Hey, get me out of here!
1: yeah, we haven't put him in the back of the bus yet, but we'll be sure it's clear before using our bus service the next day, you know?
0: Yeah, get buried under an avalanche of pencils and tablets and things like that. So, hey, Megan, I know UNM Foundation is a big part of this event. Talk a little bit, before we get into it, tell everyone what the UNM Foundation is all about and the work that you do year-round.
2: Sure. The UNM Foundation is the fundraising arm for the University of New Mexico. We work to create powerful engagements and partnerships to help increase philanthropy and investment in innovation at the university. We've got a team across the state at our branch campuses here based in Albuquerque, working with folks interested in supporting through monetary donations, in-kind donations, all sorts of things, all to help the university continue to grow and expand.
0: How common are partnerships like this that you have with ABQ Ride and other specific events during the course of the year?
2: We started with ABQ Ride as we adopted the bus stop in front of our office building, and this is a big one for us. We have a great internal team, staff-led community involvement committee, and we do outreach throughout the year, and this is definitely a highlight for us.
0: Absolutely. So, Madeline, how many years now has ABQ Ride been doing Stuff the Bus?
1: Well, way back when they used to do Stuff the Bus events, but we just brought it back last year. So this is our second annual event in its new era, and it's been great fun. And I'm telling you, this event is just, it's such good energy. It's people who really care about community. And, you know, last year we didn't know if we'd have one bus or one car come through the line or 100 cars come through the line. And we had over 100 vehicles come through. Okay. And it was great turnout. Budka really showed up for us. It was awesome.
0: And we'll certainly go down the list of the back-to-school supplies that you're looking for. But first off, let's just talk about the time on August 29th and the location, because that's an important part of this as well, where it's going to be held.
1: Yes, exactly. So what folks can do is they can, you know, take your alternative modes of transportation, if you will, but drive through our Stuff the Bus drive-through event, and it's in the Hinkle Fun Center parking lot, right next to the Flix Brew House. So you go to the west side of the parking lot, and it's so easy. You roll up with your school supplies, you hand it to our volunteers, we'll place it in the bus as we stuff the bus, and then you actually roll out with some gifts, okay, which are very, very generous.
0: Yeah, what will people get for their donations?
1: Yeah, so there are two Hinkle Fun Center golf passes, and then the real crowd pleaser is the Flix Brew House movie pass that people will get. So it's really like the three of those things paired together, it's a great incentive to encourage donations.
0: Now, when you say movie pass, are you talking about a ticket to one showing or?
1: Yeah, okay, one movie pass. Yeah, exactly. Which it's a great price. Yeah. So donate a few things to us, and you'll roll out with some great incentives and gifts from the community organizations supporting us.
0: Now, some people might be thinking, okay, the kids have been back to school now a couple of weeks, but when it comes to back to school supplies, I know there's a lot of focus on it at the start or right before the start of the school year every year. But this is really, these donations really help the teachers and classes and their students throughout the entire school year.
1: Absolutely. We were talking to the director of the APS Clothing Bank earlier this week, and she was explaining to us that while there's so much energy for donations at the top of the year, donations are needed year round and constantly. It's a mix of all of the school supply drives throughout the year put together that bring the clothing bank everything that it needs.
0: Okay.
1: So every donation drive counts, and we really need Albuquerque for this one because more than 10,000 students in our community are in need of school supply support.
0: Very good. What's the effort that's made to sort of connect the school supplies that are gathered every year at this event to the specific schools where they're needed the most?
2: Well, we're glad to have a partnership with the APS Clothing Bank. We actually deliver, the bus goes from the Stuff the Bus event to the APS Clothing Bank, and they work with individual schools around Albuquerque to identify where there's a need and what they have on hand and help do all of that management for us to keep it going all year round.
0: All right, thanks, Megan. Madeline, go down the list of the kinds of school supplies that you're looking for.
1: Yeah, absolutely. So the top three most needed things that I really want the community to hear us on the radio show talking about is they need heavy-duty backpacks. They don't necessarily need as much of the smaller kiddie backpacks. They need backpacks that can support a lot of weight, that are heavy-duty, and especially for students who might be living out of their backpacks, those are critical and expensive. The other thing they need is clear backpacks and locks for lockers, as well as all the other regular basic school supplies.
0: Yeah, we're talking pencils, pens, markers, pencil boxes and pouches and things like that, even glue sticks and bottles and rulers. I didn't even know they still used rulers in class anymore. And scissors as well. Things like that. Things that just sort of the basic school supplies that you'll find on any sort of back to school shopping list that's available.
1: Absolutely. We want students to have what they need for success. We don't want them worrying about whose pencil's cooler, if you have a pencil or not. We want everyone to have what they need for a great academic year.
0: Now, the goal this year, because when we say Stuff the Bus, I mean, it's a great name for an event like this, but that's literally the goal here, right? I mean, you're going to have an ABQ ride bus, or is it going to be a school bus from APS?
1: No, we'll have an ABQ ride bus. Yep.
0: And the goal here is to stuff the entire thing.
1: Exactly. So the same buses you see on the streets, we want to fill from floor to ceiling, front to back with school supplies. Last year, we successfully filled up a Sun van, one of our smaller vans you'll see for our paratransit audience in Albuquerque. But this year, we're going big, and we need community support to do it.
0: All right. And you got a you got a better than expected. You weren't sure what to expect last year, but you got a great turnout. Hopefully, it'll even be better this year. Again, it's Saturday, August 29th from 9 a.m. to noon in the parking lot at the Hinkle Family Fun Center and also the Flick's Brew House, which is at that location. Now, I think that location opened about a year ago, maybe 18 months ago. So they're all right there up in the Foothills area there at 12,931 Indian School. So Madeline and Megan, thank you very much for joining us today to talk about this event. We appreciate it. We'll see you soon.
1: Thanks, you. Bob. See you there, Bob.
0: All right, let's get an update on traffic. I'm there. I'll be there to stuff the bus. 8:17, here's Candy Cruz.
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4: Oh, my God. All right, well, we got several new accidents that just popped up instantly. One on Coors and Audinol, where we're seeing a backup forming going northbound. You've also got a new one at Unser and Los Volcanes. You've got north and southbound delays there. There's a crash on eastbound I-40, a little east of the Carnwell exit. That's just been moved to the shoulder. There's a crash eastbound Cesar Chavez near the river. You've got a slight backup forming there. You've got a crash on westbound I-40 approaching Eubank. That's now on the shoulder. There's a crash at Comanche and San Mateo just causing congestion. There's a crash eastbound Montaña west of 4th Street. There we show a backup approaching Coors. There's still that crash on southbound I-25 near Montaña blocking your left lane and shoulder with a backup now near Paseo. And a crash south of here in Isleta, southbound I-25, south of New Mexico 45. We do have a slight backup there. I'm Candy Cruz with KKOB Traffic every 10 minutes on the 7s. If you see an accident, call the Traffic Tracker Hotline, 505-767-9167. I'm Candy Cruz from the 96.3 News Radio KKOB Traffic Center.
5: Another hot day out there for today, 97 Albuquerque and 90 in Santa Fe. Watch out for a late day shower or thunderstorm. Any of those could produce some gusty winds, heavy rainfall, lightning, and even hail. For tonight, we're looking at a slight chance of a shower storm early, otherwise partly cloudy, down to 68 for Albuquerque and 63 in Santa Fe. Friday, another hot day, 97 Albuquerque, 90 in Santa Fe with a slight chance of a late day shower storm. I'm KOAT 7 Weather Chief Meteorologist Byron Morton for KOAT.
0: Here in Albuquerque right now, we do have a temperature with a mix of high clouds and sunshine. It's 72 degrees. 70 is the temperature in Rio Rancho. And right now, the temperature this morning in Santa Fe is 65 degrees. All right, thanks again to Madeline and Megan joining us here to talk about the Stuff the Bus event. Again, it's Saturday, August 29th from 9 a.m. to noon at Hinkle Family Fun Center and Flick's Brew House parking lot. And again, just to remind you, for every car that rolls through there to make a donation, you'll receive two free Hinkle mini golf passes and then also a ticket for a showing at the Flick's Brew House. So that's not a bad incentive there.
4: Not at all.
6: That is a sweet deal.
0: Wait a minute. I think that's copyrighted.
6: Oh, you're right.
0: I don't want to get involved in some sort of lengthy lawsuit with ABQ Ride over sweet deal.
6: Yeah.
0: That's for sure. And it's good to hear that our buddy Bobby Cisneros has never been buried under the school supplies in the back of the bus.
4: Darn. That just sounds like fun. Play-Doh everywhere and glue sticks, glitter.
0: Absolutely.
4: I'd have a blast.
0: So you can get more information. One other thing, too, you can get information at cabq.gov and the ABQ Ride page. But also, if you just go to the APS wish list for back-to-school supplies on their website, aps.edu, they have a rundown there as well in terms of the school supplies that they're looking for. And, you know, we were mentioning throughout the morning that tomorrow will mark 2 weeks since the Albuquerque school students have been back. Today it marks 2 weeks since Rio Rancho back to school. And D.C., how's Jack adjusting to being back to school?
6: He absolutely loves it.
0: Yeah?
6: And I told you, he has the same teacher. That is...
0: Huge.
6: It's huge. It absolutely is. The value is hard to overstate because everything he does, he's a little more focused. He knows her protocol. It's really been wonderful.
0: Well, there's a comfort level there.
6: Absolutely.
0: And especially
6: and trust.
0: Yes, there's a comfort level. There's trust. It really helps with make the transition and going back to school a little more seamless. Plus, obviously, I think it speaks to the fact that the idea that he loves having her for a second straight year, and I think other students you were telling us feel the same way.
6: Oh, yes.
0: That speaks to how good of a teacher she is, too.
6: Absolutely. She absolutely knocks it out of the park. The stuff, the communication with the parents and everything she gives for homework and projects, it rarely feels like work. It's always kind of fun, and he is just eating it up.
0: Wow.
6: We worked on multiplication yesterday.
0: Oh, boy.
6: I know. We had the beans out. We were making groups. It was great, but... I mean, he is just soaking it up. I couldn't ask for more.
0: They'll come a time, and this happened to me too, there'll come a time when, yes, the kids get older and they're in school and they start doing algebra and calculus and all of those other fancy math stuff, where it's just like, sorry, I can't help you.
4: You know, it was like second grade for Cisco. I'm out.
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0: Hey there, Darren Wade. The month of August, I know you've been celebrating your 27th anniversary out at Rich Ford in Edgewood. I trust everything has been going fantastic.
9: Well, I'll tell you, Bob, it's been the best start in the last 10 years that we've had. You know, we talk about those limited edition, special anniversary edition units on the new car side that we've got only during that sale. And then, of course, it's our pricing strategy, the lowest prices of the year. But this year, I think because of our inventory selection, that's really helped, not just the new car side, but actually the used car side as well, too. We've got Labor Day that's coming up, and Ford Motor Company, right on top of the sale, just announced special incentives that are good through Labor Day. So if you've kind of been on the fence, this is the time I'd encourage you, because the prices are even lower. You can get up to $6,200 off of the invoice on many of the select vehicles that we have as well, because the prices are so big. Here's an example. I've got the F-150 Super Crew. The Thunder Edition is Labor Day priced now at $43,927. That's a savings of over $8,100 off the MSRP. But we've also got something for just about everybody's budget in our used car side as well, too. We've got the largest selection of used cars in the state based on Ford Motor Company stats. And you can save yourself a bunch of time because you've only got one place that you need to go. here's a bunch that are under 20K and you could be on your way, like a Subaru Forester for $14,927. I've got a Chevy Equinox or a Hyundai Kona or another version of a Chevy Equinox. They've got a couple of those, different colors, different options. You can take your pick on any one of those three for $17,927. Then I've got a bunch priced at $19,927, and the list goes on and on. So if you didn't hear the one for you, we actually have hundreds to choose from, and we also have the largest certified pre-owned dealership in the state as well, too, and many of those actually have a better warranty than they were when they were brand new. So this is all happening at only two places in the state of New Mexico. It's Rick Ford's Labor Day sale at the corner of Lomas and Wyoming Northeast in Albuquerque, and then our Edgewood location doing all of these specials directly across from the Edgewood Post Office.
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0: It is 8:26. Coming up later this hour at around 8:54, that's going to be your chance today to win two tickets to go see Billy Idol. He'll be in concert September 27th at First Financial Credit Union Amphitheater. You can purchase tickets online, livenation.com. It's your chance to win later this hour. Plus, we will have a brand new sweet deal for you coming up on the show tomorrow. Stay tuned for details on that. But the sweet deal that went on sale earlier this week on Tuesday, still available. This is always a huge event over Labor Day weekend here in Albuquerque at Balloon Fiesta Park, the Harvest Wine Festival. And you can get two tickets for the price of one. So two tickets would normally cost you $60. You can get two tickets for $30. And there'll be 22 of the best wineries in New Mexico featured that weekend at the Harvest Wine Festival. Plenty of local bands performing live music, arts and crafts, delicious food available as well from local vendors. And all 3 days, September 5th, 6th, and 7th, the hours will be noon to 6 p.m. You can purchase anytime. Just go to our website and click on the Sweet Deal logo at newsradiokkob.com. There was a special event that was held last night here in Albuquerque regarding kids, drugs, and what parents need to know. It's called Hidden in Plain Sight, what every parent should know about counterfeit medicines, illicit vapes, and fentanyl. And the featured speaker was Aaron Graham. He's a former DEA special agent. And one of the hosts of that event last night was Republican State Representative Nicole Chavez of Albuquerque District 31. She'll be on the show with us in studio at 9 o'clock today. So we'll talk to her about this event, some of the information that was passed along last night, but plenty of other issues to talk to her about as well, including the future of CYFD and possible reforms for that very troubled agency coming up in the next session starting in mid-January. Plus, Nicole does have suddenly a brand new opponent that she'll be facing off, a Democrat coming up in November, Lisa Curtis, who at one time served briefly in the state Senate up in Santa Fe. So we'll talk to her about that sudden shift in the reelection campaign. So Nicole Chavez will join us today at 9 o'clock. Right now, let's get another update on traffic with Candy Cruz.
4: Okay, we still got a lot of crashes out there. One on southbound I-25 near Montaño, blocking your left lane with a backup near Ellison. One on eastbound Montaño, west of 4th Street with a backup still near Coors. You've got that minor crash at Comanche and San Mateo, just congestion there. You've got a new crash at Unser and Los Volcanes with a pretty heavy northbound backup starting just a little north of Central. You've got a crash at Coors and Adenal, slight delays north and southbound. There's a crash on I-40 westbound near Eubank. That's been moved to the right shoulder. There's a crash eastbound I-40 east of the Carnwell exit. That's been moved to the shoulder. There's that serious crash involving a pedestrian in the East Mountains. That's on New Mexico 337 near mile marker 13, which is west of Chillilee. We are still showing that traffic is completely shut down there still. And then that crash south of Albuquerque and Isleta, that's on southbound I-25, just a little bit south of New Mexico 45. Very slight backup. I'm Candy Cruz with KKOB traffic every 10 minutes on the 7s. If you see an accident, call the Traffic Tracker Hotline, 505-767-9167. I'm Candy Cruz from the 96.3 News Radio KKOB Traffic Center.
5: Another sizzler out there for today. Hot temperatures, 97 Albuquerque and 90 on the Plaza in Santa Fe. There will be a chance of some scattered showers and thunderstorms in the afternoon and evening. I'm KOAT 7 Weather Chief Meteorologist Byron Morton for KOAT.
0: Here in Albuquerque right now, we do have a mix of high clouds and sunshine. The temperature is 73 degrees. It's 69 in Rio Rancho, and 65 is the temperature this morning in Santa Fe. 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
14: Good morning, New Mexico. It's 8:30 from your New Mexico Honda Dealers News Desk. I'm Sultan Chani Salcedo, 96.3 News Radio KKOB. Right now in Albuquerque, 71 degrees at the Sunport, 73 here in downtown. The high today, 97. Santa Fe at 62 at the moment and looking for a high today of 86 degrees. Deputies continue on the scene of a vehicle versus pedestrian accident that happened on New Mexico 337 earlier this morning in the East Mountains. That's going to be just west of Chilili between mile markers 12 and 13. All lanes of New Mexico 337 are closed still at this hour. The pedestrian was taken to UNMH Hospital in critical condition. Drivers should avoid the area and instead use Highway 41 to bypass the closure. President Trump has nominated a New Mexico woman to be the next U.S. Food and Drug Administration commissioner. She's from Gallup, and here's more with KQB's Mike Aba.
15: Senate Republicans are congratulating Gallup native Dr. Heidi Overton for her official nomination to lead the FDA. Senate Republican leader Bill Scherer said, "It's a proud moment for New Mexico." Overton holds degrees from the University of New Mexico and a Ph.D., from Johns Hopkins Bloomberg School of Public Health. She currently serves as Deputy Assistant to the President for Domestic Policy. She still, however, must be confirmed by the Senate. Mike Gaben, News Radio, KKOB.
14: KKOB News Time, 7:32. A change is also coming to Rio Rancho's governing body. Here's more from KKOB's Natasha Leyva.
16: District 2 City Councilor Jeremy Lantine has announced plans to step down from office in November, citing family reasons. Lantine has represented the district for more than 6 years and was most recently reelected earlier this year. Well, city officials say the mayor will appoint the successor with confirmation required from the city council. The replacement will serve until voters select a new candidate or keep that candidate in the 2028 election. Natasha Leyva, News Radio, KKOB.
14: KKOB News Time, 8:33. UNM is increasing security with new measures that include a mobile safety app, controlled access to buildings, and expanded surveillance around campus just in time for the beginning of the new school year. Here's more with Francina Walker.
17: 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It includes a blue light button, safety tools, anonymous tip reporting, GPS location assistance, and the ability to send texts and photos to dispatch. 1,500 camera views backed by a recording system are now operating on campus, along with permanent gates on Central and Girard. Residence halls now have a single controlled entrance, and students must use their Lobo ID to enter. The new app, UNM Safe, is free, and officials are encouraging the campus community to begin using it. Francina Walker, News Radio, KKOB.
18: I'm Jeff Symbieta with your Sports Animal Short, brought to you by Sandia Resort and Casino. Former Lobo kicker Luke Drzewicki received a temporary restraining order against the NCAA on Wednesday, opening the door for him to play a fifth year of college football. He made a career-best 18 of 19 field goals last season for the Lobos before receiving an invite to Ravens rookie minicamp. UNM's not yet named a starting quarterback or a kicker, and he might be the kicker. As far as quarterback, Diego Pavia might have a path to another season in college football. His argument would be, like all the other players who will be getting five seasons and 5 years in NCAA eligibility, the same rule applies to him. He could claim his junior college tenure should not count against him. You get NFL tonight, a couple of exhibition games or preseason games if you prefer. Raiders play the Texans, 49ers and Chargers, and of course the Topes are home tonight against Las Vegas. You can listen to that on the Sports Animal. Want more? We're talking sports on 95.9 FM and AM 610, the Sports Animal. I'm Jeff Symbieta.
14: Okay, Jeff, thanks a lot. Another news update at the top of the hour for News 24/7. 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The news is brought to you by your New Mexico Honda dealers. The morning show with Bob Clark continues. Candy has traffic also coming up next. Right now around the metro, Bernalillo at 71 degrees. It's 73 down in Belen. Santa Fe 65, Rio Rancho 72, and here in Albuquerque 73 degrees in downtown. At 8:35, you're up to date. I'm Sultan Chani Salcedo, 96.3 News Radio KKOB.
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0: It's 8:35. Bob Clark along with Dale Cornelius, Zoltan in the newsroom, Candy Cruz. Traffic, 96.3 News Radio KKOB. That's when you know we're having a very busy rush hour. When Candy was doing her report right before we went to the news at 8:30, you were going on and on and
14: on. Yeah, I felt bad for her. I was like, oh my goodness.
0: And on.
4: You should. I'm losing it.
14: And yeah, I could tell.
0: And on. She was going on and on and on and on. And then you find, just as you were wrapping it up, it was like you just ran out of breath for a moment.
14: Yeah. No, I felt I was like, poor. Poor thing.
4: Not only that, my stupid computer keeps freezing, so even finding and reporting these crashes is becoming a real pain in the bum.
0: Okay. I'm sort of having that issue this morning, too. Now, I wouldn't say my computer's freezing, but it's like a little...
4: Sticky.
0: Sticky is the perfect word for it.
4: It makes me violent. I just want to throw this thing through a window.
0: It's like you give, like, especially on the email page, you hit reply or send or something, and it just sort of sits there for a moment.
4: Yeah. And I don't have an eighth of a second for this.
0: Exactly.
4: Stupid computer. I'm back on AOL.
0: But
14: back on AOL.
0: Because, well, I don't know if it has something to do with our email page at the source or if it is our internet connection.
4: I feel like the internet connection itself is slow because every single, because I've got, you know, like 8 different sites that I toggle between for all the crash information.
0: Yeah.
4: And they're just like, I can't even switch pages in a quick and timely manner. It's everything has a little bit of a lag, so that's why I'm assuming it's the internet in general.
14: I think it's just cranky. You two guys, because I haven't had any issues with my email.
4: All right, show off.
0: What about you, DC?
6: I've been pretty good this morning.
14: I think it's your side of the studios.
6: You know, maybe it is. Strange. I would think you and I would share.
14: Well, I don't think
0: who
14: so.
0: Knows?
14: Who knows?
4: Exactly. It was so agitating that I did write an email about it like 2 days ago.
0: To whom?
4: Because it's been engineering. Because it's been. I mean, it's a noticeable issue.
0: Okay. Well, it sounds like you might be having more of an issue than I am.
4: Yeah, usually am.
0: But you are, and look, this is what you have to do to make sure you're covering all of the areas of the metro for traffic. But I mean, obviously, trying to juggle between 8 different pages that are opening, that can be an issue too sometimes, especially if you're already having some hiccups.
4: Listen, if they had one accurate page, that'd be great, and I wouldn't have to toggle between 8 of them. But you know,
19: Paseo also. Sorry, eastbound Bravo at Broadway.
0: But just so you know.
19: My least favorite button of all my buttons.
0: Well, you shouldn't have told me that.
14: Oh.
0: I would have thought this was.
4: That one too.
0: How about this one?
4: That was not bad. I don't mind the sneeze.
0: All right. Okay.
4: I'm Candy. Oops. There's
14: another one. That's my favorite runway.
4: Yeah, that's my favorite one, too. We had a good one, too, while you were gone, but I don't think we got it.
0: Oh, what happened?
14: Oh, yeah.
0: Do tell.
14: DC, I can see
0: him. He's scrambling.
4: I let him ride my bus.
14: We can see him moving.
0: Which one is it? Bottom. Oh. Here. The ride my bus?
4: No. Okay. I let him ride my bus. What? I don't even remember that one.
0: Okay. So you were concerned about another possible hotkey.
4: I was thinking of Fibber.
14: Oh.
6: The reason that didn't make the board is we were all laughing too much.
14: Okay.
6: Oh. Unfortunately, I couldn't get a clean one on that.
0: Well, hopefully it comes up again.
14: Yeah,
4: I could. I call people liars all the time. It'll come up again.
0: All right, let's get in. Hopefully Candy Cruz will have enough breath to get through this traffic update here on 96.3 News Radio KKOB.
4: There's another one. I just got another new crash. This one is at Central and 57th Street. Looks like we've got eastbound delays forming there. You also have a crash on eastbound I-40 east of the Carnwell exit. That's moved to the shoulder. There's a crash on I-40 westbound near Eubank. That's going to be on your right. There's a crash at Coors and Audenall. Slight north and southbound delays. There's a crash at Unser and Los Volcanes with a northbound backup starting a little bit north of Central. There's a crash at Comanche and San Mateo. That's just causing congestion. There's a crash eastbound on Montaño, west of 4th Street with a backup approaching Coors. There's a crash on southbound I-25 near Montaño, blocking off your left lane and shoulder. There's a serious crash involving a pedestrian in the East Mountains. That one's on New Mexico 337 near mile marker 13. That's going to be a little bit west of Chillicothe, and we are still showing traffic completely shut down there. And a crash south of here in Isleta, southbound I-25, just south of New Mexico 45. That's just causing congestion. I'm Candy Cruz with KKOB traffic every 10 minutes on the 7s. If you see an accident, call the Traffic Tracker Hotline, 505-767-9167. I'm Candy Cruz from the 96.3 News Radio KKOB Traffic Center.
5: Another hot day out there for today. 97 Albuquerque and 90 in Santa Fe. Watch out for a late day shower or thunderstorm. Any of those could produce some gusty winds, heavy rainfall, lightning, and even hail. For tonight, we're looking at a slight chance of a shower storm early. Otherwise, partly cloudy, down to 68 for Albuquerque and 63 in Santa Fe. Friday, another hot day. 97 Albuquerque, 90 in Santa Fe with a slight chance of a late day shower storm. I'm KOAT 7 Weather Chief Meteorologist Byron Morton for KOAT.
0: Here in Albuquerque right now, we do have a temperature this morning of 74 degrees. It's 71 in Rio Rancho, and 66 is the temperature this morning up in Santa Fe. 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
0: All right, this message from Daniel's Plumbing, Heating, and Cooling. 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
0: It's 8:45 this morning. Bob Clark along with Dale Cornelius, Zoltan in the newsroom, Candy Cruz Traffic, 96.3 News Radio, KKOB. All right, this story from Fox News Digital. And it actually has a connection to New Mexico and one of the congressional races here in our state. But the story basically overall, and they use several candidates around the country as examples, several battleground Democrats running in competitive House races, sort of leaning on this working class, blue-collar biographies to try to connect with voters and their economic anxieties. However, what they're saying, especially on the campaign trail and their commercials, isn't quite matching up with the reality of it all. And here's one example in New Jersey. Democrat Party candidate Rebecca Bennett has pitched herself as a parent with firsthand understanding of the rising costs and economic uncertainty facing American families, but financial records show she collected a combined salary of nearly $250,000 in 2024 and holds extensive investment portfolios with assets potentially worth nearly $1.8 million.
19: Wow.
0: Okay. In New Mexico, Gabe Vasquez. Now, let me just say this, and I've said this before. What Gabe Vasquez was before he ran for Congress and what he's pretending to be now, he is nothing but a phony. I mean, and so this, the fact that he's included in this story does not surprise me at all. And in fact, I just saw one of his newest campaign commercials where he tries to make this case. And it says here in the story, in New Mexico, Congressman Gabe Vasquez has said he, quote, never had the luxury of financial wealth, argued voters are drawn to candidates who do not come from wealth, quote unquote, and describes his mother as working long hours to make ends meet in Mexico's maquiladora industry to help her family. However, records reviewed by Fox News Digital show that his mother actually held corporate finance roles at GE, including as a finance manager and comptroller in Mexico, what? And later as a senior finance analyst for GE in Indiana.
6: Oh, my
19: God. No kidding.
0: Yeah. Yeah, it sounds like you guys really had to scramble to keep food on the table.
19: Wow.
6: That little old GE company.
19: What a poser.
0: Well, he's a phony. And this is just an example of that. But it brings up an interesting question, which I'll ask here in just a moment. But first, let's get another update on traffic. Here's Candy Cruz.
4: Okay, we got a new crash at San Mateo and Pasadena with congestion going northbound. There's another new crash at Central and 57th Street, eastbound congestion there. We still have that one on eastbound Montaño west of 4th Street with a backup past the river. There's a crash on southbound I-25 near Montaño blocking your left lane and shoulder, showing delays near Ellison there. There's that serious accident involving the pedestrian out in the East Mountains. That's on New Mexico 337 near mile marker 13, which is a little bit west of Chillilee. That still has traffic completely shut down. Then a crash south of here in Isleta, southbound I-25, south of New Mexico 45. Expect to see a slight backup. I'm Candy Cruz with KKOB Traffic every 10 minutes on the 7s. If you see an accident, call the Traffic Tracker Hotline, 505-767-9167. I'm Candy Cruz from the 96.3 News Radio KKOB Traffic Center.
5: Another hot day out there for today. 97 Albuquerque and 90 in Santa Fe. Watch out for a late day shower or thunderstorm. Any of those could produce some gusty winds, heavy rainfall, lightning, and even hail. For tonight, we're looking at a slight chance of a shower storm early. Otherwise, partly cloudy, down to 68 for Albuquerque and 63 in Santa Fe. Friday, another hot day. 97 Albuquerque, 90 in Santa Fe with a slight chance of a late day shower storm. I'm KOAT 7 Weather Chief Meteorologist Byron Mortem for KOAT.
0: Here in Albuquerque right now, we do have a temperature this morning with mostly sunny skies. It is 75 degrees. It's 72 in Rio Rancho, and 67 is the temperature right now in Santa Fe. It's 8:50. Bob Clark along with Dale Cornelius, Candy Cruz, Zoltan in the newsroom. So, DC, did you ever think that Gabe Vasquez's mother had something in common with your dad, who's, of course, retired GE?
6: No, I was very surprised to hear that.
0: How long did your dad work for GE?
6: So he would have been there from about 79 until maybe 95.
0: Oh, okay.
4: Yeah, this is the golden years.
0: But he's been retired for 30 years now?
6: Oh, no, no.
0: He did some other things before then.
6: Okay. After.
0: After he was done.
6: Still currently. He'll never retire.
0: Very nice. Yeah. Wonder if your dad ever bumped into Mrs. Vasquez in a boardroom somewhere.
6: I'll have to ask him. It'd be very unique if he did.
0: Yeah, this brief story here doesn't give us any detail in terms of the years, but yeah, it's so funny that this is a part of the Fox News digital story, because I literally just saw his newest campaign commercial last night on the local news, and it was talking about how Gabe Vasquez knows what it's like to grow up with economic pressures. His mom had to work long hours just to keep food on the table and things like that. And here it turns out she was a bigwig at GE.
6: Yeah, keeping
0: both in Mexico and then eventually in the United States at Indiana.
6: Yeah, that's
0: it's just ridiculous.
6: Yes, you do work long hours. It's not inaccurate.
0: No, I understand.
6: You are keeping food on the table.
0: Yeah, but he says generically in the maquiladora industry. What the hell does that mean? Probably the GE plant.
6: I would imagine
0: probably the GE plant that was on the border.
6: Yes, I would think that's a safe guess.
0: But the bigger question here is,
3: she wasn't on the line though.
0: No, she was not on the line.
3: Putting
0: apparently
3: together the parts.
0: No, but this is the bigger question. I mean, for political reasons, for political survival, you're willing, and I'm assuming she probably agreed to this, but you're willing to sort of undercut your own mother's professional accomplishments to make it appear as though she didn't nearly achieve the kind of success that she apparently did.
6: A single mother
0: in her career.
6: You should be proud of that.
0: Yes.
6: Shame on you.
0: Yeah, absolutely. And, of course, he's running against Greg Cunningham, retired law enforcement, retired military, in this race as well. There would seem to be a hint here from Gabe Vasquez that he's concerned in this race when he feels like he has to just start making stuff up. But, again, he's been doing this ever since he's been in the public eye. And it all started when he was running the first time. It was clearly him on the screen wearing a mask screaming defund the police during a protest. Clearly it was him, and he was wearing a mask, and he just denied it.
4: What
0: just
4: a
0: kept
4: trauma.
0: Denying it over and over again. 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
7: 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We've got the Bronco Sport starting at $28,927. And then the Mustang California Special and the Ranger Rebel Edition both now start at $30,927. This is thousands and thousands of dollars in savings off of the MSRP. The last one I'll highlight is that F-150, the number one seller for 49 years. The Thunder Edition starts at $43,927. That's the Super Crew version, and that's a savings of over $8,100 off the MSRP. 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
0: All right, 8:56, before we get to our final traffic report here with Candy, we have two tickets to give away right now to the Billy Idol concert. That'll be September 27th at First Financial Credit Union Amphitheater. So the seventh caller at 505-243-3333. You'll win those two tickets for today. Of course, you can also purchase the tickets online for this show and any of the other shows still on the schedule. Go to LiveNation.com. But the seventh caller right now, and you'll win those two tickets. All right, a special event held last night here in Albuquerque regarding kids, drugs, and what parents need to know, hidden in plain sight. What every parent should know about counterfeit medicines, illicit vapes, and fentanyl. And Aaron Grammy, former DEA special agent, was the keynote speaker at this event. And one of the hosts was State Republican Representative Nicole Chavez of Albuquerque, House District 31. So we'll talk to her about the information that was provided last night, and then also several other issues as well, including CYFD and her brand new opponent, just picked by the Democrats to take her on coming up in the November general election. So Nicole Chavez is scheduled to join us in the 9 o'clock hour coming up next. But first, here's Candy with a final check on traffic this morning at 8:57.
4: Well, we got a new crash on northbound Coors approaching Hanover, where we already see a backup approaching Fortuna. You've got that minor crash at San Mateo and Pasadena with northbound congestion. There's also a minor crash at Central and 57th with eastbound delays. There's a crash on eastbound Montana west of 4th Street. We're still showing a backup past Rio Grande there. We also have a crash on southbound I-25 near Montana. That's blocking your left lane and shoulder with a backup near Osuna. And that serious crash involving the pedestrian out in the east mountains. That's on 337 near mile marker 13, which is a little bit west of Chillilee, and that does still have traffic completely shut down both directions. I'm Candy Cruz with KKOB traffic every 10 minutes on the 7s. If you see an accident, call the Traffic Tracker Hotline, 505-767-9167. I'm Candy Cruz from the 96.3 News Radio KKOB Traffic Center.
5: Another sizzler out there for today. Hot temperatures, 97 Albuquerque and 90 on the Plaza in Santa Fe. There will be a chance of some scattered showers and thunderstorms in the afternoon and evening. I'm KOAT 7 Weather Chief Meteorologist Byron Morton for KOAT.
0: Here in Albuquerque right now, we do have a temperature this morning of 75 degrees at 73 in Rio Rancho. 67 is the temperature right now in Santa Fe. State Representative Nicole Chavez of Albuquerque will be our special guest in studio next after the news here on 96.3 News Radio KKOB.
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12: From ABC News, I'm Sherry Preston. The national debt has now surpassed a record $40 trillion, double what it was just 10 years ago, highlighting the high cost of national defense and social safety net programs. As the debt numbers rise, so do interest payments, says ABC Chief Business Correspondent Rebecca Jarvis.
13: You can think of our national debt like your own credit card. When you spend and you can't pay for it, those interest payments, they surge. And that is exactly what is happening right now. The U.S. is paying more than $1 trillion just in interest on that debt. That is more than what we spend on things like Medicare, veterans benefits, and defense.
12: President Trump once again trying to ramp up pressure on Iran, warning any country that allows its banks, businesses, or government entities to help Iran evade sanctions will face stiff economic consequences themselves. It's rough out there in Northwest Indiana.
24: We didn't have no gas, no restaurants, no power. Now we had to throw away everything out of all the refrigerators. At night, it's like Gotham City. You can't see anything.
12: Brittany Bankhead, who has been without power for a week following severe storms that are today moving eastward. Russia taking advantage of Ukraine's shortage of Patriot air defense missiles, pounding the Ukrainian capital of Kyiv overnight, killing 16 in drone and missile attacks. We don't know where they'll be living, but we do know that the Duke and Duchess of Sussex, a.k.a. Harry and Meghan, are moving back to the U.K. ABC's Lama Hassan's at Buckingham Palace.
25: The prince has been reluctant to bring his family back to England, citing security concerns after losing British police protection in 2020, telling the BBC after losing a court battle to have it reinstated last year.
26: I can't see a world in which I would be bringing my wife and children back to the UK at this point.
25: But just last month, the King and Queen hosting Harry, Meghan and their children in England. Charles's first time seeing his grandchildren since 2022.
12: You're listening to ABC News.
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28: 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Right now in Albuquerque, 74 degrees, 97 for the high. Santa Fe right now, 68, looking for a high of 86 degrees. Happening right now, all lanes of New Mexico 337 are back open. We just spoke with Sheriff's Department, and they're telling us that the lanes have been open. This is after a pedestrian was hit by a vehicle on New Mexico 337 earlier this morning. That was just west of Chidley Lee between mile markers 12 and 13. The lanes were shut down for several hours, but they are now back open. We just got off the phone with them right now. An Albuquerque caregiver will remain behind bars after she was accused of sexually assaulting an elderly man. Police said earlier this month, Stephanie Pice was at Ativo Senior Living in Northwest Albuquerque, where she was hired by family to take care of a 77-year-old man with dementia, according to the president of Insight, the company that owns and manages Ativo. Police say during the incident, Pies locked the door to the man's room and was seen on security video sexually assaulting him. Employees at the facility were able to unlock the door and stop her and detain her. She is now charged with four sex-related charges. Rio Rancho has added more license plate reader cameras, now from 5, now at 19. The cameras made by Flock Safety capture license plate information as vehicles pass by, giving police another tool to locate stolen vehicles and assist in investigations such as violent crimes. Adding more cameras also continues to create concerns about privacy and what happens to the data obtained by the camera. Rio Rancho PD says the cameras follow the guidelines set under Senate Bill 40, which establishes statewide rules for how automated license plate reader data can be collected, stored, and shared. Well, the Frijoles fire in northern New Mexico continues, and now it's over 13,000 acres at 13 and 120 acres. Containment is at 31%. But fire officials have issued a clear warning that the efforts to control the fire is far from over. A relief drive has now been started by different groups to help residents affected by the Frijoles fire. Bottled water.

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1: I'm Jeff Symbieta with your Sports Animal Short, brought to you by Sandia Resort and Casino. Former Lobo kicker Luke Drzewicki received a temporary restraining order against the NCAA on Wednesday, opening the door for him to play a fifth year of college football. He made a career-best 18 of 19 field goals last season for the Lobos before receiving an invite to Ravens rookie minicamp. UNM's not yet named a starting quarterback or a kicker, and he might be the kicker. As far as quarterback, Diego Pavia might have a path to another season in college football. His argument would be, like all the other players who will be getting five seasons in 5 years of NCAA eligibility, the same rule applies to him. He could claim his junior college tenure should not count against him. You get NFL tonight, a couple of exhibition games or preseason games if you prefer. Raiders play the Texans, 49ers and Chargers, and of course the Topes are home tonight against Las Vegas. You can listen to that on the Sports Animal. Want more? We're talking sports on 95.9 FM and AM 610, the Sports Animal. I'm Jeff Symbieta.
0: Okay, Jeff, thanks a lot. The forecast for today coming up in just a second. Right now in Los Alamos at 67 degrees. In Belen and Los Lunas, it's 72, Bernalillo 73, and right here in Albuquerque, 74, 68 up in Santa Fe. Here's more weather from our friends at KOAT Action 7 News.
2: Another hot day out there for today. 97 Albuquerque and 90 in Santa Fe. Watch out for a late day shower or thunderstorm. Any of those could produce some gusty winds, heavy rainfall, lightning, and even hail. For tonight, we're looking at a slight chance of a shower storm early. Otherwise, partly cloudy, down to 68 for Albuquerque and 63 in Santa Fe. Friday, another hot day. 97 Albuquerque, 90 in Santa Fe with a slight chance of a late day shower storm. I'm KOAT 7 Weather Chief Meteorologist Byron Morton for KOAT.
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9: In plain sight, Bob Clark, along with our producer, Dale Cornelius, here on 96.3 News Radio, KKOB. There was a special event held last night here in Albuquerque regarding kids and drugs and what parents need to know. It was hidden in plain sight, what every parent should know about counterfeit medicines, illicit vapes, and fentanyl. And the featured speaker was Aaron Graham, a former DEA special agent. And one of the hosts of the event, State Representative Nicole Chavez, Republican of Albuquerque, House District Number 31, is with us on the show this morning and in studio. And we'll talk about this event last night. We'll talk about other issues that state lawmakers are dealing with and what the future might hold for the very troubled CYFD and other topics as well. Plus, she suddenly has a new opponent coming up in the November general election.

0: if you have any questions for Nicole Chavez or comments on any of the issues we're discussing, you can send me a text message at 505-243-3333. Nicole, thanks for being on the show this morning. How are you doing today?
1: I'm doing great. Thanks for having me. Traffic was a little backed up, but we got here.
0: Yes, you did. Yeah, Candy was very busy all morning long with those extended traffic reports with everything that was happening. Now, I do have to tell you, as you were coming down the hall, I was really taken aback by the fact that you were wheeling your way back to the studio because you have a bum ankle right now. What happened?
1: I did. So I missed the bottom two stairs at home in the morning going down to get coffee, but I want to say I was on my cell phone. So you really have to pay attention when you're walking down your stairs.
0: It's not just when you're driving.
1: Exactly. I was so I broke my ankle. I tore ligaments in three places. I'm a week and a half post-op. So I have this cast and I'm non-weight bearing for a few more weeks. And then hopefully I graduate to a walking boot.
0: So. Okay. Well, now how much longer are you going to be in the cast yet?
1: Three weeks.
0: Three more weeks. Okay. Mm-hmm. So that's, yeah.
1: Shout out to New Mexico Orthopedics for taking care of me.
0: So how have you been dealing with have you been doing any door-to-door campaigning in the past week or two with this,
1: Absolutely, this scooter of yours? Yeah. With my little scooter.
0: So what's their typical reaction when they see you wheeling up to the door?
1: Well, first they're like, what are you doing? And they're like, oh my goodness, you know, you see the cast and I'm so sorry. Yeah. And so I have to explain to them what happened. I wish I had a cooler story that I was doing something really fun, but now it's just a public service announcement of don't text and walk down your stairs at the same time.
0: You know, I don't know if he would appreciate me passing the story along, although I think we discussed it on the air, but earlier this year when State Senator Michael Padilla was a guest on our show to talk about some issues, he walked in with a cast on and a walking boot, and his story was he fell out of his hot tub getting out of it.
1: Well, that's more fun than me, at least.
0: Exactly. All right, Nicole, thanks for being here, especially considering it's not, how you're getting, although you seem to be getting around just fine.
1: Oh, yeah, nothing's going to slow me down.
0: Very
1: we
0: good.
1: Got it.
0: Hey, before we get into some of the issues that we want to talk about, let's talk about the event last night, Hidden in Plain Sight. This featured Aaron Graham, a former DEA special agent. So talk a little bit about this event, how it all came together, and then just some of the important information that was relayed to parents.
1: So, you know, it came together because there was, I think, a need to see it. One of our friends, Cynthia, put it together. It was an amazing idea. She lost her sister to a fentanyl overdose a couple of years ago, and she helped raise her sister and put her through high school, and she passed. And I think, she was over the United States Hispanic Chamber of Commerce, and she ran into Aaron Graham. And Aaron Graham, I know you had talked about him, but he is a former DEA. And for those that are familiar with the show Narcos, he was actually on season 3, his story. And so they had gotten into a conversation just about fentanyl and counterfeit vapes, counterfeit medicines. And now that Cynthia is back in New Mexico for one of her newer job positions, she thought, you know, let's get together with some people that I know care about fentanyl exposure, our kids, youth issues, and talk about it. And so Aaron was happy to come. And just off of yesterday's event, because we did put it together, you know, in a matter of 3 weeks, short period of time, he's already had 4 states reach out to him to do this in other states. And so really what it comes down to is having that open conversation with parents, with foster parents, teachers, and knowing the risks, knowing what to look out for, because there are so many counterfeit drugs, counterfeit pills, vapes. So many students are doing vapes now in high school, and there are only 40 vapes that are approved by the FDA, and they sell so many more across the country. Not only that, we talked about medicines, illicit medicines, fake medicines. What Aaron saw working in the Southwest is a lot of, say, children's cough medicine. If it's in another country, if it's in, you know, Spanish, if it's in Chinese, then it is counterfeit, absolutely. And they were testing those counterfeit cough medicines because they sell them so much cheaper at certain stores. There was hydrogen peroxide in that, in those. And so imagine giving your baby hydrogen peroxide. And people don't know because they think this is cheaper. We can buy this, you know, because it's, you were talking about it earlier, affordability. Everybody's looking at how do we budget. And so when you're looking at counterfeit medicines that you're not getting in an approved store, then you need to really pay attention to that. So it was a lot around that. And then, of course, just the fentanyl crisis.
0: Yeah.
1: And how do we get through that? How do we talk about it with our kids? Really paying attention to what our kids are doing. Because more and more what you see is addiction happens. And sometimes that starts with opioid medications. Even athletes in schools that start, maybe they have an injury or surgeries, and then they have prescriptions that they start taking. And then that changes to fentanyl because fentanyl is so much cheaper. And so really, we just wanted to talk about the dangers of all that, the warning signs, and then how do we address it in our community, in our schools, and with our children.
0: You know, obviously, it's never been easy to be a parent, especially when you're, you know, trying to find a way to bring up topics, important topics to your young kids regarding drugs. But nowadays, when you look at what's out there, what's known and what isn't known, and fentanyl, and as you said, the counterfeit medicines and everything, and then you add social media into the equation. It's got to be tougher than ever before for parents to try to figure out how to balance all of this and to try to make sure their kids are aware of the dangers that lurk out there when many of the parents often aren't even aware.
1: Exactly. And so, you know, we talked about websites you can go to. We talked about apps you could buy that actually monitor what the kids are looking at on social media. So it's not, you know, seeing every single thing they do, but you can set up things that watch certain words. Are they talking about suicide? Are they talking about violence? Are they talking about drugs that will alert the parent while still giving them, you know, the privacy to not see everything they do? But then that question came up, well, my child says I have no privacy. Well, you know what? They're in your house and you're raising them and you're paying for that cell phone. So pay attention. That is still your property and this is your child. So you have every single right to monitor what they're doing.
0: And sometimes it's important for parents to, as they grapple with how to deal with all of this, to just think about what the tragic alternative could be. And obviously, you know, very, very well losing your son, Jaden. It was different circumstances, an innocent bystander and a drive-by shooting, but still trying to grapple with the idea that I can talk to my child while he's right here, right now, versus do I just sit around and do nothing and one morning get a phone call from the authorities that he's gone?
1: Exactly. It's hard because you think that, you know, if you do everything right, I mean, I was PTA president, YAFL cheer coach, team mom. Jaden was an athlete. He had just gotten accepted to the Air Force Academy. You think if they keep themselves busy, then I never talked about don't go to house parties because you don't know who's there or who's going. And that's what ended up happening. And in Albuquerque, I talk about that all the time now to the kids. But regarding fentanyl specifically, I lost my nephew 3 years ago to a fentanyl overdose. And he was a wrestler. And again, prescriptions because of an injury that led to fentanyl abuse. And it was heartbreaking. And so people think not in my family, not in my neighborhood, not in this zip code. And people need to start opening up their minds and having those conversations because it could affect anybody.
0: All right. Nicole Chavez, our special guest here on the show today, State Representative, House District number 31. We'll have more with Nicole next here on 96.3 News Radio KKOB.
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0: 9:24 is the time this morning. Bob Clark, we continue now with State Representative Nicole Chavez of Albuquerque House District 31. And Nicole, you suddenly, out of the blue, a brand new opponent for you. We'll talk about that coming up, your race after the news at 9:30. But obviously an issue that lawmakers have been dealing with for a long, long time and continue to grapple with, and that is the current state of our very troubled child welfare agency, CYFD. And there are already proposals that are being talked about what lawmakers can do during the next session, which will be a 60-day session starting in mid-January. Of course, we'll have a new governor. It's either going to be Deb Haaland or Greg Hall. So that could make a big difference on the direction we end up going as well. But kind of just give me your thoughts on the current state of CYFD and what you think really needs to happen to have impactful change for the children of New Mexico.
1: Well, I mean, I think it's very important when you look at everything that's happened, all the children that have died in CYFD custody. I think that it's just a failure on all parts. And so we really have to do work. I think that, unfortunately, what I see is that child safety has taken a back seat to reunification. Mm-hmm. Why do we continue to give back babies that have had numerous CYFD issues, near fatalities, and then these babies are dying? I understand the good intention of wanting to reunify, but if that's the absolute worst thing for these children, we should not be looking at that at the goal. And I think that's one of our biggest issues. I think the other thing is the child advocate. It was the ombudsman. My dear friend Kelly Fajardo actually tried to pass that back in 2019. We have been trying this long for the Office of Child Advocate. And it finally passed because the Dems decided to carry that in 2025. And they did that, but the governor stripped most of the teeth to that. So we really have to fund it. We have to give her power. We have to let her subpoena paperwork, because right now they're saying it's privacy and we don't have to give that to you. So how is she supposed to oversee what they're doing without getting the data, without seeing the information, without giving her workforce? One person definitely can't do that if, you know, the whole system is failing, and we need to get more workforce out there. They don't pay them very well. It's a high stress. I mean, imagine the things that they're seeing. And if we are not paying them well and helping that recruitment to get them assistance, then we see those, you know, we see these issues happen. We need to get more foster parents so that kids aren't staying in those buildings. That is horrifying. I know some amazing foster parents that are doing their best, and they aren't getting reinforcement.
0: And Nicole, obviously the Attorney General's report released earlier this year on CYFD, you know, it sort of documented many of the things that we have known for a while that are problems, but the one thing he made very clear is the laws that are in place regarding transparency that are meant to protect the children have been used by CYFD to shield itself from accountability.
1: Absolutely. And that's what, you know, we had Dawn. She's the one that is in charge now of oversight. And she has presented to us in CCJ or different committees of she's tried to get it. And they're giving her that information of they don't have to show her that. Privacy, privacy, privacy. So we really need to give her that subpoena power. She needs to have the authority to look at these cases. She has to. That's the point of her position.
0: So the other question is, how much of it is just a need for new leadership that is going to be held accountable versus overhaul of the entire system? Where do you kind of sit in that dynamic?
1: So I don't think we need an overhaul of the entire system. Again, we need to give the ombudsman more power. We need to give her workforce. We need to give her subpoena power. I think that would be huge. The workforce oversight, retention for foster parents, retention and recruitment for workforce, and then really enforcing CARA. You know, we had been trying to do that for drug-addicted babies and prenatal care. We need to get behind that and follow through that program. But I think it's exactly what you said, new leadership, because if somebody new is coming in, they know that the finger isn't pointed at them or their cabinet anymore. And so I think this is a great time. No matter who gets in office, it's a fresh start, and they won't feel offended by either pointing at the flaws in the system and creating new spaces, new ideas, and new policies that we need to carry through on.
0: The other thing is, we know that Deb Haaland, the Democratic nominee, has expressed public support for a so-called independent commission, removing it from a governor's cabinet position and creating an independent commission. I believe there may have been one or two states in the past that have tried this and almost immediately ditched that idea, but yet she wants to go in that direction. What are some of the issues that you would see with going there?
1: Well, one, again, unbalanced power in the state of New Mexico. I believe in that commission they want three people, one from the governor's office, one from the Speaker of the House, and one from the pro tem. So again, that's
0: under the current makeup.
1: Under the current makeup
0: today,
1: all three
0: Democratic appointments.
1: Correct. And so I don't think that that's right. You know, I come from the corporate world, and we hire people for positions if they have the experience. That's been one of the huge things that I think we really need to pay attention to. We need to hire somebody over the whole entire area and the cabinet secretary that knows what they're doing, has worked with children, youth, and families before, is a behavioral health specialist, knows what they're doing, not comes from, you know, I'm a lifetime politician and I'm going to be appointed. So that's really important. We need to look at somebody's experience.
0: And plus, if there is discussion about we need more accountability in the system, if you create a sort of a commission, who is the one person that's held accountable? I know that's a concern that some opponents of that idea have brought up too.
1: Right. No, that's exactly it. Yeah. We have to.
0: All right, we'll take a break from the news. We'll have more with Nicole Chavez next here on News Radio KKOB.
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14: 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In Albuquerque right now, 75 degrees at the Sunport, 77 downtown. A hot one today, 97 for a high. Santa Fe right now, 69, looking for a high of 86 degrees. A man who had threatened fishermen in northern New Mexico will serve probation after a judge sentenced him to 18 months on three different charges, but then were deferred, and so he will avoid prison time. Eric Briones will also pay $15,000 in fines and serve 100 hours of community service. In July, Briones pleaded guilty to three counts of aggravated assault with a deadly weapon after the New Mexico Department of Justice says he was armed and threatened to begin target practicing at the fishermen when he saw them fishing on several occasions near his property over a course of 3 years. The New Mexico DOJ says in a statement the terms of his probation are not optional, no threats, no barriers, and no interference with the public's right to access public waters. The state of New Mexico has agreed to pay $1.4 million to settle a lawsuit involving two children abused by their adoptive parents in Taos County. KKOB's Natasha Leyva has the details.
15: The lawsuit claims CYFT continued with the adoption despite reports of abuse and later closed an investigation into allegations involving the child's treatment. The case came to light in 2020 when one of the children sought help from a neighbor, leading to a criminal investigation. Former teacher Corey Valdez and his wife, Stephanie Valdez, were later convicted in the case. The settlement provides $700,000 to each victim, while CYFT says it does not admit liability as part of the agreement. Natasha Leben, News Radio, KKOB.
14: KKOB News Time, 9:34. On Tuesday, Legislative Finance Committee analysts told state lawmakers that the state of New Mexico outspends most of other states in the country on public assistance programs, but struggles to match recipients with long-term jobs. More from KKOB's Mike Gabo.
16: The problem, LFC analysts said, is that jobs often pay too little and don't last long enough to help participants regain their independence. Allegra Hernandez, LFC's senior fiscal analyst, told lawmakers that high wages are key to keeping people in the workforce long term, citing an MIT Living Wage Calculator report that found a single mother with two children in New Mexico needs to make $49.62 an hour to make a living wage. Mike Gaba, News Radio, KKOB.
17: Well, some activities this weekend include the Indian Pueblo Cultural Center, which continues to celebrate its 50th anniversary with a birthday celebration full of culture and creativity on Saturday. Food vendors, artists, and music begin at 9 a.m. with dancers from several pueblos performing hourly throughout the day. Educational activities will be available for the kids, as well as storytelling and the 50th anniversary showcase of Pueblo Stories on screen by Silver Bullet Productions. Admission is free, and it all kicks off again at 9 a.m. on Saturday. Meanwhile, on the weekend, a special flash sale is giving New Mexicans a cheaper way to get to the state fair. The New Mexico State Fair says park and ride tickets will be discounted to $15 during a two-day sale on Saturday, on the 22nd and the 23rd, so that's this weekend. And the ticket includes admission to the fair and round-trip transportation from Coronado Center on select weekends during the fair's run, which is from September 10th through the 20th. Well, more of the morning show with Bob continues. Another news update in 30 minutes with Natasha Leyva. And for News 24/7, well, you can get that by downloading our News Radio KKOB app. Right now in Los Lunas and Belen, 72 degrees, Bernalillo 73, Rio Rancho coming in at 75, it's 63 up in the capital city, and here in downtown Albuquerque, it's 77. And now here's more weather for you from our friends at KOAT, Action 7 News.
18: Another hot day out there for today. 97 Albuquerque and 90 in Santa Fe. Watch out for a late day shower or thunderstorm. Any of those could produce some gusty winds, heavy rainfall, lightning, and even hail. For tonight, we're looking at a slight chance of a shower storm early. Otherwise, partly cloudy, down to 68 for Albuquerque and 63 in Santa Fe. Friday, another hot day. 97 Albuquerque, 90 in Santa Fe with a slight chance of a late day shower storm. I'm KOAT 7 Weather Chief Meteorologist Byron Morton for KOAT.
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0: The time this morning is 9:38. Bob Clark. We continue now with State Representative Nicole Chavez of Albuquerque, House District 31. If you have any questions or comments on any of the issues we've been discussing, you can send me a text message at 505-243-3333. Let's talk about the reelection campaign. Now, this you're in your first term.
1: I am, yes.
0: Okay, so you're running for a second term.
1: Yes.
0: Up in Santa Fe. And it's been sort of an uncertain summer in terms of ultimately who you'd be facing coming up in November. But the Democratic Central Committee of Bernalillo County recently did decide to put Lisa Curtis in that state. And she's a trial attorney, and she has served in the state Senate briefly more than a decade ago. She was appointed to that position and then ultimately lost in the reelection campaign, in her first campaign. But she pumped in $300,000 of her own money and lost to Mark Moores in that seat. But just to give people perspective on politically how Albuquerque has changed, Nicole, it's hard to believe, but you're the only Republican serving in any House seat in Albuquerque, when it used to be almost like 50-50. So, you know, they're coming after you hard, right?
1: They're coming after me hard. I am the only one standing, and I think that people need to remember that, because most of my caucus is rural New Mexico. There's not a lot of us left. There used to be, you know, Nate Gentry and Monica Youngblood and Sarah Maestas Barnes. There was several, and now it's just me. And so, yeah, they are coming. They came last time, $500,000 campaign against me. And this one's going to be worse because, like you said, she's a medical malpractice attorney. She's was the president of the Trial Attorneys Association. She was very vocal about opposing the medical malpractice reforms we just did. And so that to me is very concerning, because we did bipartisan hard work this last 30 days to try to get that moving in the right direction. And so I'm just worried that we will go backwards.
0: So, because this was something I had mentioned to you earlier. I mean, when you look at the final votes, now there was a lot of There was a lot of debate leading up to the final votes in both the House and the Senate. But ultimately, when the medical malpractice reform bill did reach the floor, they were approved overwhelmingly. So you might think that would be really tough to kind of undo all of that. But she's making it clear that's what her plan is.
1: That, you know, her partner, Katie Duhigg, Senator Duhigg, works in her office for her firm. And she was the one putting all of those really bad amendments back in when it got to the Senate, that, you know, Senator Brantley had to take back out on a debate on the floor. But she was also for those same amendments when it came to my health committee the first time on the House side. And those amendments were horrifying. We didn't want them in there because there has to be some kind of balance to this. You know, patients harmed do deserve accountability and fair compensation, but we can't make it so bad at the expense of losing our physicians, and they have to close down practices and making it harder for New Mexicans to receive care.
0: So kind of what, and just to refresh everyone's memory, I mean, you decided to run for the state legislature for the very first time 2 years ago. Bill Rehm had announced his retirement, and you decided to run after spending many years after the loss of your son, Jaden, advocating on behalf of crime victims up in Santa Fe and trying to work, not as a lobbyist, but sort of like one in that part of the process. And you just kept hitting brick wall after brick wall after brick wall. But it seems like it really toughened you up in terms of being able to deal with the politics of all of this. But in your first term, I mean, kind of how's that been for you?
1: I think you have to. I mean, again, we're in the minority, so it's hard to get things passed. Very common sense legislation, especially when it comes to public safety. It should be very easy. But I think I've found, which is very concerning, New Mexicans should look out for that. There shouldn't be, you know, compassion for addiction or compassion for criminals versus accountability. We should be able to have both. So compassion for reasons why maybe people are committing crimes and compassion for the addiction that exists. But still, we need accountability when people are breaking the law. And when I'm up there really trying to pass, I think, common sense legislation for holding especially violent repeat offenders accountable, for instance, we need to have more compassion, but we need to have both. And so you're right, it's been hard, but I know my why, and that's my true north. And I think for me, that's never going to change. Yeah. I'm going to wake up every day and my son is still gone. I have to go to the cemetery to visit him. And when you live with that kind of loss, and they come at me with so many different, you know, attacks on the campaign, or when you're at session and our bills die in its first committee and you feel so defeated, I then have to remember I have already been through the worst thing that can ever happen to anybody. And so come get me. I'm going to wake up tomorrow and try again.
0: But that was what was so refreshing up in Santa Fe during the medical malpractice debate. At committee hearings, you would have Christine
1: Chandler
0: from Los Alamos. She would be side by side with Gail Armstrong. You would have Crystal Brantley on the Senate side by side with a Democrat at the committee. I mean, it really was a truly bipartisan effort to get that through. And despite the overwhelming majority of the votes in the affirmative, it was a tough battle all the way up to those final votes.
1: It was. I mean, you didn't know what was going to happen in committee. You didn't know what amendments they were going to bring in, what amendments they were going to strip out. But I think that knowing that a majority of us on both sides, the House chamber and the Senate, were for medical malpractice reform, we knew we need our doctors in the state. We need to keep our doctors here. And we heard from them. And so I just want to give a huge shout out for the doctors in New Mexico that showed up. You know, they showed up. They spoke to every legislator they could. We had White Coat Day. They made sure to tell their story of why they can't afford to practice here anymore. Some doctors that were leaving, they would show, you know, their medical malpractice insurance bills and how that doubled and tripled and quadrupled in some cases. And so knowing that we work together with not only the providers, both sides of the aisle, and then New Mexicans that can't find a doctor.
0: Yeah.
1: And that's what pushed us all to be on the same team and really get this done.
0: We'll have more with Nicole Chavez next here on News Radio KKOB.
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0: All right, 949, Bob Clark. We continue now with State Representative Nicole Chavez. Nicole, a little bit on this, on ultimately what the goal here is and how Speaker Javier Martinez has even publicly admitted to this. Because some people, again, might be thinking, all right, the Democrats already have pretty big majorities in the House. and the Senate. So, I mean, obviously, every race you want to win, but why would they be coming so hard after Nicole, the only Republican left in Albuquerque? It's about getting to that super majority status to where they wouldn't even have to work with Republicans on any level.
1: Exactly. Anymore, right? We're 2.5 seats away of them getting the super majority. So this
0: How would that change
1: huge.
0: Things up in Santa Fe, in your opinion?
1: Well, why would we even bother showing up? It feels like they would make quorum. They wouldn't need us for anything, for votes, for anything. So it's like they'd be legislating with themselves. If you think about it, it's already so unbalanced. The committees are unbalanced. Yeah. I mean, usually it's 4-2. This would make it even worse, which I can't even think about that when we're losing, you know, 2 or 3 seats. And so that's just too much power for one side. And it's funny because you hear the Dems complain about that at the national level, yet that's what they're trying to accomplish here in the state. Mm-hmm. And so, you know, at that point, we wouldn't even, which it happens to me a lot, right? You don't get bills even scheduled. That would be probably what would happen. They wouldn't even be scheduled to be heard and killed in the first committee. They wouldn't need our votes on the floor. The debates wouldn't go anywhere because they already have the numbers to either pass or kill legislation that's being presented.
0: And sort of an example along those lines is the bipartisan Epstein Truth Commission. There are 2 Democrats and 2 Republicans on this committee, but the chairwoman is Andrea Romero, Democrat of Santa Fe. And we already saw some politics in this system with the initial report. All 4 members agreed that they would mention Deb Haaland's a fundraising plane ride on a jet that was chartered by Jeffrey Epstein along with Gary King back in 2014. They all agreed, all 4 of them agreed that it would be mentioned in the report. And then when she put out the final report, it was missing. I mean, that's just blatant politics right there.
1: Exactly. And it's very unfortunate. You know, we have Representative Hall and we have Representative Reeb, who are very wonderful legislators. My dear friend Andy, she's a prosecutor. Bill Hall's retired FBI. And so they know, they wanted transparency. They know how to dig. They want accountability. And, you know, speaking to them, they were promised that that would be on there because it's part of transparency.
0: Sure. And it's something that's already out there in the
1: right,
0: public domain.
1: Yeah. Yeah. I mean, you know, speaking to them and knowing that late hours, it was supposed to be there. They woke up the next morning and it wasn't on the actual report. I cannot imagine their frustration right now.
0: All right, we'll come back and wrap things up with Nicole Chavez next year on News Radio KKOB.
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0: All right, our final minute and a half or so here on the show. We wrap things up now with State Representative Nicole Chavez. Nicole, thank you very much for coming on the show today. I really do appreciate it, but I certainly wanted to give you an opportunity as well to let people know if they want to help your campaign, if they want to volunteer, if they want to donate, if they want to get more information on all of the, because there are a lot of issues, obviously, that are a part of this campaign that we haven't even gotten to yet today. We'll certainly do that in the future, but tell people where they can get all that information.
1: Absolutely. So the website is www.NicoleChavez4NM, so FORNM.com. My Facebook is Nicole Chavez for House District 31. My Instagram is Nicole Chavez for New Mexico. And I have a TikTok that's State Rep Nicole Chavez. So okay. Any of those places, you can come reach out and find me.
0: And I know you'll certainly take help from anyone who wants to be there to help you. But obviously, fundraising is going to be very important in this race because Lisa Curtis, she's got a lot of personal wealth, and we know she's going to get a lot of help from the trial lawyers.
1: Absolutely. So any help you can get, as little or as large, up to $6,200, you can give me. 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
0: Nicole, thank you for being here today. We really do appreciate it. Enjoy your Thursday. Yes, I've got the day right now. Enjoy your Thursday. Stay tuned. The Vince Show. Have a lovely day. That's all coming up next here on 96.3. 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
25: From
7: From ABC News, I'm Wayne Cabot. The FBI is making moves on a former congressman, seizing Eric Swalwell's cell phone and devices as part of what sources tell ABC News is an ongoing criminal investigation. Agents also serving a search warrant at his Washington, D.C. home. The USS George Washington has now arrived in the Arabian Sea to replace the carrier with a record-long deployment at sea, the USS Lincoln, with reports of substandard conditions for those on board. President Trump's threat yesterday of an economic D-Day for Iran has oil prices today up 2%. Here's ABC's Rachel Scott.
10: President Trump once again trying to ramp up the pressure, overnight announcing the U.S. will enact the most crushing economic operation ever taken, saying it will be an economic D-Day. President Trump warning any country that allows its financial institutions, businesses, airports, or government entities that help Iran evade sanctions will face tremendous economic consequences.
7: Iran's foreign minister responding to Trump's D-Day comment by pointing out America's debt is now $40 trillion. Today is Thursday. It could be Tuesday or longer, power companies say, before a very long outage ends. ABC's Alex Perez in Gary, Indiana.
12: It's been more than a week since storms pounded Gary and northwest Indiana, and there are still downed trees and power lines across the area. Residents are desperate to get the power back on, and many feel the utility company is just not working quickly enough.
7: Pennsylvania State Police say one of its choppers was doing a training exercise at Carlisle Regional Airport when it collided with a small plane whose pilot died.
13: The impact tore the plane apart and sheared off the helicopter tail and rotor blades before it rolled onto its side. Inside the wreckage, two troopers were trapped. Authorities say one trooper kicked out a window, then pulled his bleeding partner to safety.
7: ABC's Aaron Katursky. Dow down 450 points right now. The NASDAQ down 230 and the S&P down 31. 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
15: Good morning. Here's your latest news from 96.3 News Radio KKOB. I'm Natasha Leba. Authorities are investigating a deadly crash in Catron County that claimed the lives of a Luna County woman and her son. The sheriff's office says the vehicle left U.S. Highway 180 before rolling several times on Wednesday. Five additional children were also inside the vehicle and suffered injuries and were flown to an Arizona hospital for treatment. Investigators are still working to determine what caused the vehicle to leave the roadway. Well, questions remain after federal immigration agents conduct enforcement operations in Santa Fe on Wednesday. KKOB's Zoltan Chani Sacedo has details.
25: Witnesses reported seeing ICE agents detain a man outside La Familia Medical Center while he was taking his daughter to a medical appointment. According to witnesses, the child remained at the scene and was later turned over to a family member. Congresswoman Teresa Ledger Fernandez says the operation resulted in at least 8 arrests across Santa Fe. The La Familia Medical Center emphasized that the enforcement action took place in the parking lot and not inside its facility. Federal authorities have not publicly released additional details about the arrest as of Wednesday evening. Sultan Chani Salcedo, News Radio, KKOB.
15: UNM is increasing security with new measures that include a mobile safety app, controlling access to buildings, and expanding surveillance around campus. Here's Francina Walker with more on that.
26: 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It includes a blue light button, safety tools, anonymous tip reporting, GPS location assistance, and the ability to send texts and photos to dispatch. 1,500 camera views backed by a recording system are now operating on campus, along with permanent gates on Central and Girard. Residence halls now have a single controlled entrance, and students must use their Lobo ID to enter. The new app, UNM Safe, is free, and officials are encouraging the campus community to begin using it. Francina Walker, News Radio, KKOB.
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15: Well, state health officials have issued a smoke advisory for communities affected by the growing Fiholis fire in northern New Mexico. Here's KKOB's Michael Carlisle.
5: The advisory was issued by the New Mexico Department of Health and Environment Department as wildfire smoke continues to impact air quality around the Pecos Wilderness and the Santa Fe National Forest. Officials say air monitors have been deployed in Nambi and Santa Fe with another plan for Mora to track smoke conditions and particulate levels. Health officials warn that wildfire smoke may pose a greater risk to children, older adults, pregnant women, and people with heart or lung conditions as firefighting efforts continue. Michael Carlisle, News Radio KKOB.
15: Well, stay tuned. Another news update will be in 30 minutes. 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
14: Another hot day out there for today, 97 Albuquerque and 90 in Santa Fe. Watch out for a late day shower or thunderstorm. Any of those could produce some gusty winds, heavy rainfall, lightning, and even hail. For tonight, we're looking at a slight chance of a shower storm early, otherwise

0: and then pouring gasoline all over her body. It's about as awful as it gets. Alexis is the name of the guy. Alexis Antonio Cedillos Campos, 19 years old, an illegal alien, just taken into custody. According to Bill Malusian, this guy is a Salvadoran illegal alien caught and released by Joe Biden, El Paso, Texas, April of 2024. He's here in the United States, and now he is now admitting to authorities, yeah, I did it. It's a murder. Here's Bill Malusian, the aforementioned Bill Malusian over on Fox, detailing what just took place in Fairfax County, Virginia.
1: The suspect arrested in Fairfax County, Virginia for allegedly stabbing a mother to death near a popular jogging trail in Great Falls on Monday is, as you mentioned, a Salvadoran illegal alien who was caught and released at the border by the Biden administration. Fairfax County police announcing the arrest this morning of 19-year-old Alexis Antonio Cedillos Campos in connection to the stabbing killing of Carmen Lisette Puch, who local media reports was found dead next to her car near a popular trail. She was 42 years old and reportedly the mom of a young girl. Now, I'm told by federal sources that Cedillos Campos crossed the southern border illegally in El Paso, Texas in April 2024 and was apprehended by Border Patrol, where he was quickly released into the country by the Biden administration, despite not claiming any fear of returning to his home country. This right here is a photo of him in Border Patrol custody at the time, courtesy of a federal source. Now, this is just the latest murder in Fairfax County this year, allegedly committed at the hands of an illegal alien, as the county has become a hotspot for migrant crime due to its sanctuary policies and its refusal to cooperate with ICE. Now, DHS tells me they are working on a statement about this new murder case, and as you mentioned, Fairfax County police have a press conference scheduled in just about 30 minutes from now at 1 p.m. In relation to this case.
0: Yeah, of course, the press conference took place yesterday, and during the press conference, it was very dissatisfying because you know what I hate about this? That there's a dead woman in America as a result of an illegal alien, and everyone's acting like, well, the job now is just to solve the murder. No, not only is it to solve the current murder, it's to prevent other murders from happening. So law enforcement should be working with the feds to get these people out of the country. You take somebody like this into custody in general, get them the hell out of the country. But you know what these Democrat jurisdictions are doing? Fairfax County is doing. They're a sanctuary jurisdiction. The state, thanks to the governor of Virginia, Abigail Spanberger, is a sanctuary state. They're refusing to turn over people who have invaded our country to federal law enforcement. And instead, these Democrats spend all their time attacking the good guys. The immigration enforcers, ICE, Border Patrol. That's what they're doing. It's utterly disgraceful. Yesterday, one of the cops, Rachel Levi, of the Fairfax County Police Department, was giving us the details on how the cops found this woman's body.
2: On Monday morning at 6:43 a.m., officers from the McLean District Station responded to Difficult Run Park, where they located our victim, Carmen Puch, deceased. And as the chief stated, she was suffering from multiple stab wounds and had been doused in gasoline. Detectives from our Major Crimes Bureau have acted very quickly to process the crime scene, collect evidence, and conduct interviews. Within 48 hours, and emphasize within 48 hours, our detectives were successfully able to identify the suspect, that's 19-year-old Alexis Cedillos Campos, and they learned that he and our victim were known to each other as co-workers and involved in an intimate relationship. We know that Cedillos Campos left work in the early morning hours on Monday. He left work after taking a large fixed-blade knife, a pair of gloves, and the water bottle the chief described. He later filled that water bottle with gasoline, and he set off to murder Carmen Puch. This morning, our suspect was taken into custody for second-degree murder in Maryland. I want to thank our detectives from the Fugitive Squad, the U.S. Marshals Service, and the Prince George's County Police Department for swiftly taking this violent, violent killer off the street.
0: Do you know there was a local report, Fox 5 DC, on this subject late yesterday? Half of all of the suspects so far in Fairfax County's murder cases this year, half of all homicide cases, illegal aliens.

0: illegal aliens. You ever notice the excuses that are made for illegal aliens that the left summons? They'll say things like, well, Americans commit crimes at higher rates. What are you talking about? We've got illegal aliens responsible for half of all of the murders in Fairfax County, Virginia, just outside the nation's capital. How close does this damn problem need to be to our nation's leaders for them to fix it? Half. And yesterday, the police chief in Fairfax County was asked about this. Like, you know, any lessons from that? Any lessons from the fact that half of all these illegal, all these murders are illegal aliens? And listen, why does his answer sound evasive? Why does his answer sound like, you know, this is kind of like a not my problem answer. I'm just here to solve the crimes. Why not grab these guys by the shirt collars and say, hey, do your damn job. We've got to work with the feds. We all have to work together. We have to get these people out.
1: Half of the murders committed this year here in Fairfax County were committed by people in the country illegally. Is there a message to the community when they hear this, they suspect it, they find out it's true?
2: Yeah. Well, Bob, I've been here 5.5 years now, and one of the things that I'm most proud of is that our homicide detectives close murder cases. And when I say they close murder cases, I mean they close all of them. Our homicide closure rate is 100%, and it's been that way for several years. So if I were to send a message to
0: so proud we take murderers into custody. Yeah, you should. That's what you should be doing. I've got an amazing novel idea. You ready for this? What if we prevented murder? What if you didn't have to find a woman's body filled with stab wounds and covered in gasoline? What if we could arrive at that point?
2: Residents of Fairfax County is that your police department solves these egregious, horrific cases. And it's because we care. It's because we're relentless. When our detectives span out and start collecting evidence and interviewing people of interest and talking to friends and family and neighbors and coworkers, they're not doing that with the immigration status of anyone in their minds. They're trying to find out what happened. So when I talk about the role of local law enforcement in America,
0: why would the immigration status County, why would the immigration status not be on your mind? Why would you ignore that detail? You know, when we enforce the law, we don't in any way think about immigration status. Why not? Wouldn't that be an additional tool for you to get these people out of the country? If you're taking people into custody who are committing crimes in your community before they commit murder, why wouldn't you even consider whether or not they're here illegally? Wouldn't that be a really useful thing to know? Oh, they're here illegally. Even better. We don't have to worry about this jerk going back out into the community. Hand them off to the feds. They'll get them out of the country. A normal person would have that thought process.
2: Our role is to solve crimes that we're responsible for solving. And we're proud of the fact that we can solve murders. We do solve murders. And I certainly fully understand the immigration question. I understand it completely.
0: Well, the job of cops is not merely to solve crimes. The job of cops is also to serve as a visible deterrent to crime, isn't it? When you send cops out on the street to patrol and you see a police cruiser rolling around, doesn't that deter criminals from committing crimes in the presence of an area where the cops are? Isn't that kind of the reason you send a cop out? You send a cop out to the school system. We call them school resource officers. They're there at the school. It's meant to deter criminality. The point of policing, in addition to solving crimes, getting the detectives out there trying to figure out what the heck happened, chasing down bad guys, taking them into custody, is also to deter crime. So if you've got a tool in your toolkit to deter crime and you're not using it, well, you're not serving the community very well, are you?
2: And I'm not demurring from answering it. I'll just say that there are other federal law enforcement agencies that are tasked with immigration enforcement, just like the Fairfax County Police Department is tasked with investigating murders.
0: It's not my job.
2: We're tasked with investigating burglars.
0: Yeah.
2: We're tasked with investigating stolen cars.
0: Nobody's telling you to enforce immigration law. I'm not telling you to enforce immigration law. I'm telling you to turn illegals over to the people who do. That's what you do. You turn them over. You work with other law enforcement agencies. Under other circumstances, would Fairfax County turn down the assistance of the FBI if they were helping them with some other criminal? No, of course. They collaborate together on these things. Why can't we do this with illegal immigrants? This is the insanity we have to deal with. It's all across the country, these Democrat-run jurisdictions.
2: So we do that, and we do it really well. I respect the duties and responsibilities of every federal law enforcement agency that exists in our country. They exist for a reason. But we don't do what they do, just like they don't do what we do, right?
0: What?
2: So I hope that makes sense. But
0: no,
2: but it's
0: it
2: not
0: doesn't.
2: Lost
0: it
2: on
0: doesn't.
2: Me. That conversation that's underway, not only locally but nationally, that conversation's not lost on me.
1: Just a quick follow-up. My colleague Katie Barlow had done some
0: Okay. All right, so the other piece of this is, you know, these Democrat jurisdictions who spend all their time saying that ICE is garbage and we hate ICE and they're the Nazis and they shouldn't be here and they don't know what they're doing. All the abolish ICE people, you know, all the socialists that say they want to abolish ICE. And then you're like, well, what are you going to do? You're going to have immigration enforcement? Oh, yeah, we will. How will you have immigration enforcement? You're going to get rid of the immigration enforcers? How's that going to work? You know, ICE has a program for local police to do the job. ICE has an actual program for this. The federal government has a program. It's called 287G. They deputize the local cops to do immigration enforcement, so ICE doesn't have to. ICE doesn't go in at all. Local cops can do it. 287G. So if ICE were the problem, not immigration enforcement, but if it was ICE that were the problem, why wouldn't all of these Democrat cities, towns, states, why wouldn't they all be signing up for the 287G program? Oh, we don't like those ICE guys. We can handle it ourselves. Notice they don't do that. Have you noticed? Have you noticed that the actual plan is to get rid of immigration enforcement entirely? The actual plan is to be agents of chaos. The actual plan is to introduce more disorder into your country. It's not about enforcing immigration laws. It's about getting rid of our borders. And these are the deadly consequences of that. Joe Biden's administration attempted to do this. They let this guy into the country, and now they've got more blood on their hands. More ahead on The Vince Show.
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11: There are three things we really care about: God, family, and country. 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
0: Joe Biden lets them into the country. They murder people here in the United States. Got a lot of American citizens who've been killed by illegal aliens. And that problem continues. Now, I got to say, as upset as I am about all of this, one of the good news items about the homicide rates is that they've gone down in the United States, thanks to President Trump being in office, thanks to the FBI's law enforcement going after everybody. We're down to record lows on these murder rates. That's good news. But one is too many. One is too many. And this keeps happening, especially in these Democrat-run jurisdictions. And with just a few exceptions, only a limited number of exceptions here in the media, most of the press, including a lot of the local press, they just lie about this. They don't tell their audience that this was an illegal alien. I didn't say all of them. There's a guys like Nick Minock at WJLA, ABC7, just outside Washington, D.C. He's telling the truth. Bill Malusian, Fox News, he's been telling the truth about this. Luke Rosiak, Daily Wire. I just had him on my podcast yesterday. He tells the truth about this. But a lot of these news outlets, they're anything but news. They don't tell you the truth about it. And then people forget it. They know there was a murder, but they don't really know who did it. They don't know how to stop it. Just another horrifying news headline. And then they try and go about their lives. And then as a result, you know, these are Democrat jurisdictions. These people kind of, a lot of these people just reflexively vote Democrat each cycle, maybe for religious reasons or whatever it is. But they go to the polls with their minds controlled, with a lack of knowledge about who's responsible for the misery that's around them. That's the media, asleep at the switch. Maybe that's giving them too much credit. Working hard for Democrats might be the better way to put it. Really, really despicable stuff. Now, like I said, there are exceptions. Yesterday, Bill Malusian attended a press conference with a couple of these Virginia Democrats, members of Congress, who shrugged off the murder. They shrugged it off. But good for him for asking. You know what the press conference was about? You ready? You know why they held a press conference to begin with? To attack ICE. Congressman Don Beyer, Democrat. Congressman Subramaniam. His name is Suhan Subramaniam. He's a Virginia Democrat. Both of them were holding a presser yesterday to attack ICE, to treat ICE as bad guys. Completely unrelated to the fact that an illegal alien just murdered somebody inside of their state in the Commonwealth of Virginia. But Bill went and Bill asked about this and he posted about it on X. I've got the script of it. He says the following. He says, Fox News asked Democrat representatives Don Beyer and Suhan Subramanian during their ICE press conference in Virginia today about the illegal alien arrested in Fairfax County for the stabbing murder of a mother near a trail. Here are their responses. Don Beyer saying, quote, I don't know the specifics of the case, but my understanding of the law is anyone who's committed a serious felony is turned over to ICE. That's false. It's false. It's a sanctuary jurisdiction. Even the murderers are protected from immigration enforcement by the Democrats. Subramaniam saying the following, quote, look, we should hold criminals accountable. If someone commits a crime, we should hold them accountable. But what we should not do is what's going on with ICE right now, which is going after law-abiding American citizens. This is so stupid. This is just conspiracy theorizing. Nonsense. You know what ICE wants to do? ICE wants to enforce our immigration laws. What if you helped them? You know, ICE wouldn't have to raid anything if we just got all the illegals out of the country. Do you know how easy that would be? In other words, if Democrats were sincere about their concern about ICE coming into a community, they would stop ICE from coming in the first place. But they don't, because they're trying to get rid of our borders. Can't let them. More ahead on the Vince Show.
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0: Well, I've got good news and I've got bad news. We got rid of Prince Harry and Meghan Markle. The good news, they're headed back out. 250th anniversary of the country. Got rid of some more British royalty. That's kind of fun. But then the bad news is that the national debt has reached $40 trillion freaking dollars. No bueno. No bueno. Don't like that. $40 trillion bucks. We learn any lessons from the COVID era about debt? You know, my whole life. In fact, I remember back in the early days of the Daily Caller, we would do reader surveys to find out what readers were interested in. What do you want more coverage of? And we'd ask people. Truly, we'd do these surveys. We'd ask people what they wanted more coverage of. And invariably, one of the top answers was the national debt. People wanted more coverage of the national debt. So then we'd write stories about the national debt. And guess what? People wouldn't read the stories about the national debt. Isn't that interesting? So they'd want more coverage, but they wouldn't actually read it, which I thought was interesting. And so it was kind of actually, it was a bit of a conservative virtue signal. Like, in other words, like people knew that the national debt mattered, but they knew that they had to declare that the national debt mattered, but they hadn't really fully internalized how traumatic driving up the national debt is to their livelihood. So they would see a story about the national debt. Yeah, they'd yawn, move past it. Just a reality of human behavior. But Then we lived through COVID. Then we went through the COVID tyranny. The national debt, of course, rose dramatically during that sequence. The government printed a lot of money we didn't have at all. And the end result was that everything in your life became more expensive. No tax hikes were passed. No, it was just inflation. Too many dollars chasing too few goods. Your life becomes exorbitantly expensive as a result. And that's why we call it. That's why some people call it the hidden tax of inflation. But it's a scam. It's a way to rob you without actually raising your taxes. And then Joe Biden was responsible for so much of that. He came into office. The first thing he did was pass a multi-trillion-dollar piece of legislation, completely unpaid for. They had to print every dollar. And the end result was that it impoverished America. He would later admit this, actually. I think he was at the Port of Baltimore, and he said that the irony is people have more money now, but when you have all these dollars and nothing to spend it on, everything gets more expensive. And I was like, wait a second. You just described inflation. And then, of course, Joe Biden never did that again because somebody hit him with the blow dart and slowed him down and didn't let him talk anymore about that subject. But he did admit it. He did. And then they passed something that they called the Inflation Reduction Act. Remember that? And that was spending more money that we didn't have. And it didn't actually reduce inflation. That was a misnomer, of course. It was like the Affordable Care Act. It was named the literal inverse of what it achieved. The so-called Affordable Care Act only skyrocketed the cost of health in the United States, made it less likely that you could see the doctor you wanted. It's made insurance premiums go way up. Insurance deductibles go way up. It's been a disaster. Meanwhile, you got these lefties who think that we should keep expanding that system. Medicare for all. We all could pause. The government interference in the healthcare system has already been an unmitigated disaster for every person who's been exposed to it. You want to go beyond that? How about no? And the Inflation Reduction Act, was really a big green energy operation, and it increased inflation. It increased inflation. So here we are, left holding the bag. And when I say we're holding the bag, really it's your kids and your grandkids who are going to very much be holding the bag here. We learn the lessons of just how dire things can begin to get in a world where this debt goes up, where this money gets printed, and we don't actually have the fiscal responsibility to cover it. That's just the reality. So we look at a number like this, $40 trillion, and perhaps a long time ago you got accustomed to watching the national debt go up and saying, oh, man, I don't know what can stop it. Go look at that national debt clock. It's a good way to turn you into a black pillar. You look at it, you're like, I don't even know how I could stop this. The numbers are climbing at an unbelievable rate every second I'm staring at the screen. How do we stop this? Now, Secretary Bessent, the Treasury Secretary, was asked about this today to comment on it. What do you make of the $40 trillion of debt? What do we do to get out of this thing? And he said, "Here, I do have a strategy. We can grow our way out. You got to be responsible with the amount of money we're spending, but we also have to create a world where Americans can flourish, where the economy can be extra productive, where we can really, really grow." Here's Scott Bessent today.
20: The $40 trillion mark that we passed for the national debt, would you comment on that, and how do we reverse that?
21: Yeah, the $40 trillion is a big number. It is smaller when we look at the publicly traded amount because our Social Security funds and other government entities hold a substantial amount. And what we're going to do, we're going to have to grow our way out of this. And as I talked about at G20 in Asheville, we're going to talk about the U.S. growth strategy and encourage the rest of the world to come along with us. We are also, I announced
0: a pro-life administration, a pro-human administration, a pro-increase the births of American citizens administration.
21: Director Russ Vogt and I have been tasked with looking at fiscal consolidation. I think the numbers are not the actual numbers now. We've had to do substantial tariff refunds due to the court ruling, but with the Section 301 tariffs, I am confident that we will be back to the same level, if not higher, of tariff income for last year. And that is most of the increase in the deficit. And remember, we did not get here in a day. That we were left with a mess. The Biden administration had the highest deficit to GDP in history when we weren't at war or weren't in a recession. For 2025, we brought it down by more than 1%.
0: So we've been bringing it down. Now, it needs to come down more, clearly. It needs to come down a lot more. We shouldn't be running a deficit at all. We should be running a balanced budget. We should be running a surplus, you know? Did I mention the Rokana thing? Rokana was on with the HBO guy the other day, Bill Maher. He was on Bill Maher's show. And Bill Maher was like, hey, what's Medicare for all? I don't think that's going to work because it doesn't work in a state like Vermont. And Ro was like, don't worry. The federal government will cover it. Where do you think that money comes from, Ro? Where does that money come from? Either you take it from taxpayers or you print it and you take it from taxpayers. The people, The people who are least capable, who are least likely to be able to afford this, get hit the hardest. We use these expressions about whether or not something's progressive or regressive based on who ends up footing the bill. Well, in this case, what they're advocating is completely regressive. The poorest Americans are going to take it in the shorts. They're going to get hit the hardest by these policies that are designed to help them. It's so crazy. And then they'll be told, well, your taxes aren't going up. Oh, the rich are paying the taxes. Well, hold on a second. The cost of the programs that you're advocating for is so stratospheric and will obviously be so poorly managed that the only way they're going to be covered is by making everybody poorer. You're going to have all this money printed out, and then everything in your life is going to become more expensive, and they're going to tell you they gave you a good deal. Oh, but you don't have to pay for your health care. Yeah, you do. Everywhere. Everywhere. This stuff about like how you're going to pay for it, it continues. You know, talk about a contrast. So on one hand, you've got the Trump administration. I'm not saying they're the biggest fiscal hawks in the world. Not everybody's got the Rand Paul impulse on all this stuff. Not everyone's obsessed with the national debt clock. But I'm telling you right now, at least with the Trump administration, you get the rescissions operation, you get Doge, you get rid of USAID, you actually shrink the federal workforce. These guys are serious. And I bet you if Russ Vogt was weapons free, we could get even bigger cuts to the federal government. But they've, you know, they've got all sorts of considerations, political and otherwise. And but meanwhile, the Democrats, what do they have in store for us? Poverty. Poverty. Just utter destruction of what's left of the American economy. They don't know how they're going to pay for it. Angie Nixon is the nominee in Florida, the Democrat socialist. She's a communist who is currently leading the ticket right now for the United States Senate in the state of Florida against Ashley Moody. She's going to lose this November. Florida's got a credible election system. Ashley Moody has a full head of steam, and Florida voters are wonderful. So Angie Nixon's going to lose. But she was just asked on CBS, how are you going to pay for all these wild plans you have to consume all this power under the federal government? And here she says, I don't really have an answer. She just waves. She gesticulates wildly and pretends like it's all going to work out.
1: We're outspent by more than 20 times. And prediction markets, which I thought was really interesting, prediction markets had your opponent with a 90% chance of defeating you. Now you are the nominee. And
0: yeah, the opponent was that pudgy guy, Alex Vindman, the impeachment lunatic.
1: Just the Republicans, they outnumber Democrats by 1.5 million in Florida. So I just want to go through a couple of issues that you've been campaigning on. You want Medicare for all and free universal child care and pre-K. How are you suggesting taxpayers pay for that?
2: Yeah, for sure. So thank you for that question. I have been traveling all across the state of Florida having conversations with folks. And what is evident is that everyone wants the same things, right? To be healthy, prosperous, and safe. And a lot of folks, it crosses party lines as it relates to universal child care and Medicare for all. And how do we pay for that? Actually, Medicare for all, we're already spending the amount we would be paying for Medicare for all right now, even while folks are still paying for co-pays and deductibles and co-insurance. And when it comes
0: to- if you're listening to this and you're going, that sounds kind of incoherent, maybe I'm just not tracking what you said. No, it is incoherent. I just want to be clear. It's completely incoherent. There is no good explanation for this. I love when they mention universal child care. Boy, I'll tell you what, the one, if there's anything you want to stay away from the federal government having control over every young child's first learning experiences. You keep them far away from the government control over their life in that way. Universal child care. I realize it sold to voters as like, oh, and you won't have to pay a bill. Well, the government covering daycare for you, they'll get an education. Really? How's that working out in the government schools nationally? How's that working out for the older kids right now? Can they read? How's the reading going? Is that happening at all? No. No, huge amounts of illiteracy in the United States. Huge. Crisis levels. Yeah, it's a great program. Let's expand it to even younger children. No, absolutely not. And also, let me just make a partisan observation about this. You might like who's in charge of that government program at any given moment. But then the other guys will take over. You going to be thrilled when that happens? I'm going to ask the Democrats. You going to be thrilled when that happens? Come on. You don't want that. All you get is poorer, and your children get dumber and have their heads more filled with propaganda. No.
2: To universal child care, I think it's important to note that for every $1 we spend, that puts $3 back into.
1: So, Representative, how would you pay for that?
0: It's like socialist math, of course.
2: Yeah. And so how I would pay for that, right? I would repeal that big BS bill because that's what it was. It wasn't beautiful.
0: I would pay for it by raising your taxes.
2: And I would make sure that these big time billionaires and ultra wealthy millionaires pay what they owe.
0: All right, so I would go after anybody who creates anything useful in the country.
1: Also, so that's another issue that you've called for. You want a billionaire tax, you want a national rent freeze. Which of these policies are you prepared to tell?
0: Going after employers, you know what I mean? It's like, what would you do to pay for all of these big visions? Well, I would destroy everything I could. I would raise I would raise taxes on the people who could least afford to pay higher taxes. And then I would destroy job creators because who needs a functional economy? That's her big plan. She wants to be in the United States Senate. Florida's going to keep her away. I've got a lot more to get to ahead on The Vince Show.
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4: 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Depend on it.
0: Yeah, I got a. Somebody emailed me. They said we should change the acronym from DSA to SAD, which I love. I love that idea. That's a good idea. Socialist for America's Decline. I think that's good. That's a good idea. We should do that. Why don't we do that? They're sad. They're very sad. There's a whole bunch of them now, and they've never been bolder. They're out there very brazen about what they intend to do to the country. Here is a New York City commie, a DSA member, SAD member, co-chairwoman Grace Mauser. She said, you know, getting rid of prisons, that ain't radical. That's normal. Yeah, normal people want criminals to run all over the community. Listen to this.
7: I think that the movement to defund the cops hurt the progressive movement.
8: I think there was a reaction to that slogan, you know, defund the police. But ultimately, I do believe that many Americans, especially over time.
0: She sounds like Miss South Carolina. Remember that, Miss Teen South Carolina? Not to besmirch Miss Teen South Carolina. She's probably a wonderful and well-educated woman now, but she does sound like that old clip.
8: We'll come to realize that the radical position is not, you know, defund or get rid of prisons. The radical position is that believing that America should have the most people in prison of any country in modern history, which is what we have now. I don't think most Americans, when they think about it like that, actually support that. And so DSA is trying to build alternatives.
0: I love how brain dead this is. Again, a perfect inversion of the truth. The radical position is not getting rid of prisons and cops. The radical position is having prisons and cops. The radical position is having law enforcement. That's weird. What has made us the most successful country on the planet? What is that? Why is the United States a better place to start and grow and thrive with a business than anywhere else on planet Earth? Why is that? Because of law and order. Because if you have functional laws, if you've got law and order, if bad guys can't just rifle through the cash register every time you open your business, if contract law can be respected, if intellectual property can be respected, if you don't have to bribe someone to get your permits, to get your business set up. You see what I mean? If you have a functioning system where businesses, business owners, employers, employees, success is respected, well, then you can thrive. But if you don't have that, if you've got chaos, if you've got criminals, if you have corruption, if you have people robbing from you, murders in the streets, no law enforcement, no accountability, well, there goes your country. No chance of success. Forget growing your way out of it. Now you're just trying to figure out how to survive. That's what she has to offer. That's what people like her have to offer. And you can tell. You can tell based on the sound of her voice. She doesn't even know anything. This is a dumb woman. She's not. I know we say overeducated to describe a lot of these socialists because they go to these institutions of higher learning. They get these ridiculous degrees. They pretend like they know more than everybody else. And it turns out their heads are just filled with mushroom propaganda. That's what you're listening to. Mushroom propaganda. And it is a path of destruction. It's a total path of destruction. And you can tell just based on the way they talk. You're like, what? The real radical position is having a prison? No. That's crazy. What's radical is opening them up. You know, she sounds like the Joker opening up Arkham Asylum. That's the normal position. Release the crazy people. No, let's not do that. Let's not do that at all. We've got a lot more coming up on the program. Ralph Norman stops by the show today. Congressman Ralph Norman, he's running for governor. Excuse me, for senator, not governor this time. He's running for senator in South Carolina against Darlene Graham. I had some questions for him. He's got some answers ahead on the program.
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10: From ABC News, I'm Wayne Cabot. The FBI stopped Eric Swalwell at San Francisco International Airport, seizing the devices of the California Democrat who resigned from Congress back in April over rape allegations that he denies. Agents also searching his D.C. home as part of what we're told is an ongoing criminal investigation. Jurors got sent home early today as they await the instructions tomorrow in the Massachusetts trial of Lindsay Clancy, who admits to strangling her three children, saying she heard voices, according to a witness. ABC's Peter Arvalambos.
12: Sheila Kavanaugh, she's a chaplain who worked at the hospital where Lindsay Clancy was treated immediately after the killings. She described these 14 meetings she had with Clancy where they described hearing this voice in her head telling her to kill her children. She added during that first conversation, about a week after the killings, that Clancy said she was glad her children were safe. Defense lawyers are saying that this really gets to the heart of their case, that this was postpartum psychosis.
10: We're not spending as much at Walmart, which hopes to reverse that slide by aggressively lowering prices on up to 11,000 items. Walmart stock is down more than 9%. Stocks generally are down. The Dow is lower by 415. NASDAQ down 175, or about 0.6%. Oil is up 2% and more as President Trump renews threats on Iran. An economic D-Day, he says. Iran now saying it's upgraded its military capabilities, warning any future war could see the use of more destructive weapons. Meantime, Russia's long war on Ukraine is getting more intense and deadly. Another heavy air attack overnight.
12: Search and rescue operations in Kyiv, the Ukrainian capital, are continuing right now on residential buildings. Dozens of explosions rocking Kyiv overnight. The death toll currently stands at 16 people, with more than 40 people injured.
10: ABC News' Tom Sufi Burge at the Foreign Desk in Paris. 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
13: From 96.3 News Radio KQOB, I'm Natasha Leva. Authorities are investigating a deadly crash in Catron County that claimed the lives of a Luna County woman and her son. The sheriff's office says the vehicle left U.S. Highway 180 before rolling several times on Wednesday. Five additional children who were inside the vehicle suffered injuries and were flown to Arizona hospitals for treatment. Investigators are still working to determine what caused the vehicle to leave the roadway. Drivers in Rio Rancho may notice more license plate reader cameras as the city expands the technology use. Here's KKOB's Zoltan Chanisacero.
14: Police say the number of cameras has increased from 5 to 19, helping investigators identify vehicles connected to stolen vehicle cases and other criminal investigations. The cameras automatically capture license plate information as vehicles pass by. The expansion comes with ongoing discussions about privacy protections and data security. Rio Rancho police say all data collected and shared practices must comply with New Mexico's Senate Bill 40, which regulates the use of automated license plate readers statewide. Sultan Chani Salcedo, News Radio KKOB.
13: UNM is increasing security with new measures that include a mobile safety app, controlled access to buildings, and expanding surveillance around campus. Here's Francina Walker with more.
15: The new app called UNM Safe connects users directly with UNM Police Dispatch. It includes a blue light button, safety tools, anonymous tip reporting, GPS location assistance, and the ability to send texts and photos to dispatch. 1,500 camera views backed by a recording system are now operating on campus, along with permanent gates on Central and Girard. Residence halls now have a single controlled entrance, and students must use their Lobo ID to enter. The new app, UNM Safe, is free, and officials are encouraging the campus community to begin using it. Francina Walker, News Radio, KKOB.
13: B&M's Eric Chavez says some customers have been seeing higher bill amounts this summer, and a staffing shortage could be part of the reason. Here's KKOB's Michael Carlisle with the story.
16: Chavez said a shortage of meter readers can lead to estimated bills and delayed meter readings. That means when actual usage shows up later, one bill can actually be covering a longer stretch of time. He added that there may be anywhere from 35 to 36 days, up to 2 months, on that one bill. The utility says the system is seeing the highest amount of usage this summer because of the heat, and customers can find options for help paying higher bills online at their website. Michael Carlisle, News Radio, KKOB.
13: President Trump is nominating a New Mexico woman to be the next U.S. Food and Drug Administration commissioner. Here's KKOB's Mike Gaba.
17: Senate Republicans are congratulating Gallup native Dr. Heidi Overton for her official nomination to lead the FDA. Senate Republican leader Bill Scherer said, "It's a proud moment for New Mexico." Overton holds degrees from the University of New Mexico and a Ph.D. from Johns Hopkins Bloomberg School of Public Health. She currently serves as Deputy Assistant to the President for Domestic Policy. She still, however, must be confirmed by the Senate. Mike Gaba, News Radio, KKOB.
13: Your next news update is in 30 minutes. I'm Natasha Leva, 96.3 News Radio, KKOB.
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1: 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From sea to shining sea, The Vince Show. Here's Vince Colonnaise.
0: All right, 844-484-3872, 844-4-THE-USA is the way to join us today. From coast to coast, from sea to shining sea. You know, the commies here, the socialists for the, what is it? What was the acronym that we were coming up with? The SAD acronym? Whatever, it doesn't matter. Democrats, socialists, the commies. A socialist against democracy.

0: of a third party that would really say what it meant, come up with a program for the economic and social crisis of our time, and deal with the issues.
1: By the way, behind him in the video that I'm playing this from, there's a little cartoon hammer and sickle on the wall and a Soviet red star. He's not really hiding his politics here.
0: And the reason is simply this, that in the crazy politics of the United States, you have a Democratic Party which contains some of the worst people in the country, some of the outstanding racists, sexists, union busters, cold warriors, and God knows what else are in the Democratic Party. At the same time, that same party contains most of the best people. And if you say this is a contradiction, this is an impossibility, this is something that shouldn't happen, I couldn't agree more. The problem is, this is America. This is what we get out of our structures, out of our party system. I believe that we have to change the party system. I believe that the kind of issues that are going to be on the agenda in the future are such that we're going to have to really face up to issues. But how do you change it? And I think the way you get a new party in the United States, ironically, is not through starting one. The last time that was done, more or less, was the Republican Party in the 1850s.
1: You know, to abolish slavery.
0: The way you get a new party in the United States is by transforming an old party.
1: They're going to transform the old party. So what are they doing? They're transforming it. They're transforming that party, transforming the Democrats. Slowly but surely. But man, with each passing election, it seems like they're still making a lot of ground, aren't they? And you've got some combination of full-blown communist radicals and utter cowards, and that's a dangerous combination to have as a party. They're dealing with it now. And if they can't get control of it, then the rest of us are going to have to deal with it going into the future. So now, what do these guys believe? What are they for? Well, I've got a piece of audio you got to hear. This is one of the leading socialists in the country. He's one of the leaders of the so-called DSA. He's a steering committee member, Cliff Connolly. And he said recently in a meeting he was having with a bunch of other commies that the plan is the destruction of, you ready for it? I know you are. The United States Constitution. It's the Constitution itself that is the impediment to their power. Listen to this.
2: So the two things that we're famous for is our commitment to a program and our hatred of the United States Constitution. And what the program does is it gives us a roadmap to revolution, and it gives us the obstacle that we finally will have to get over to have a revolution, which is the United States Constitution.
1: It's the obstacle. The thing that's in our way are the founding documents of the United States of America. The thing standing in our way is the very promise that the rights of the American people are sacrosanct and will be protected. The thing that's standing in our way is the structures of this constitutional republic, which was designed to try, man, talk about a powerful document, to be a bulwark against the kind of country jacking that these socialists have in store for us.
2: ...of the United States government. And what the minimum maximum program specifically, what that format specifically gives us is that roadmap. It gives us the minimum circumstances under which we would be able to take power and govern, and it gives us the maximum program, which is the goals that we're actually aiming for. It also clarifies democracy as both the end goal and as part of the process to get there, ensures the internal party democracy that we want to see in DSA. So it really wraps up the revolutionary tradition of democracy that I think socialism and abolitionism in the United States have always been a part of, and aims it, you know, at a future that we can live in as a human species, because I think absent a revolutionary democratic socialist republic in North America, we may not have a livable future.
1: Not as a party. You shouldn't. Communism should not have a meaningful future in the United States of America. It is the mortal enemy of liberty. It's the mortal enemy of people who believe in the creator. What he's talking about, this minimum maximum program, this is Marxist claptrap.

0: for how can we orchestrate a hostile takeover of the country? How can we do that? And right now, the big impediment to that, the United States Constitution. Now, they're working within a party that's trying to undermine that Constitution with every breath. What did we get this past weekend? Remember on the Sunday shows? They were raging that the United States Justice Department works for the President of the United States. You hear that? Kristen Welker was doing it on national television. She says, that's crazy. Wait, you mean if the president orders you to do something, you'll do it? You won't just ignore him? She said to the Attorney General of the United States, and he said, well, yeah, that's right. That's the Constitution. That's Article 2 of the Constitution. The Justice Department falls under the executive branch. The left is leading an all-out attack on that concept. They hate the Supreme Court. Why? Because the Supreme Court keeps making decisions that, not always, unfortunately, but often they're making decisions that uphold the Constitution and the original text of our laws. That drives the left crazy. They thought the United States Supreme Court could be a vehicle for their power, that could trample your rights, that they could invent laws from the bench. And in many cases, the court has ruled against that radical ideology. The left is furious about it. So what do they want to do? They want to pack the United States Supreme Court. They want to work the refs. They want to rig the referees so that they can further undermine that document that just keeps standing in the way, the United States Constitution. The left purposely misconstrues the intent of the 14th Amendment. They've bastardized the intent of the 14th Amendment. The 13th, 14th, and 15th Amendments were designed to guarantee the rights of people who had previously been enslaved in the United States of America. The 13th, 14th, and 15th Amendments were the products of slavery, the horrific treatment of black Americans being protected by those amendments. Now, what does the left use them for? To confer citizenship on illegal foreign nationals who invade our country. Is that not an attack on the Constitution? Of course it is. The left is routinely leading attacks on the First Amendment, trying to censor you, using the government to compel big tech companies to do that. The left is routinely leading attacks on the Second Amendment, trying to deprive you of the gun rights that the founders intended you to have as a bulwark against tyranny and as an ability to protect your family. They're constantly leading attacks on these things. They're leading attacks on your privacy. The whole flock camera debate, the Fourth Amendment violations we've been witnessing. The whole flock camera debate. The only reason that any community feels like they have to put up surveillance cameras right now is because you've had big governments sell you out to begin with. They kick the borders open. They release the criminals. They don't turn over the bad guys to immigration enforcement to get them out. They go on to murder people. So people feel like they need cameras up in their community just to protect themselves from the chaos that the government created. So yeah, no, there's actually a steady assault on the United States Constitution going on, isn't there? This whole plan from the very founding of this Democrat Socialist of America attack on the country to the modern day, where you get these idiot kids who look like they haven't been out in the sunlight in years, are sitting in front of cameras and their computers saying that their big plan is to defeat the United States Constitution. That's their big plan. Just an outright declaration of war against one of the greatest things about our country, that founding document that established and protect the rights of our constitutional republic, of the people of this constitutional republic. When you declare war on that, it means you're not actually trying to function within our system. You're an enemy. That's what that means. If you declare war on the United States Constitution, you're declaring that you are an enemy of the American people. With that language. Just got to be honest about what this is. More ahead on The Vince Show.
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0: So some of these commies, some of them are just dumb. There's a lot of dumb commies out there. There's not a lot. Some of them are more sinister where they straight up planned, like, we've got to overthrow the United States Constitution. It's the impediment to our power. Others have no idea what they're talking about. Listen to this New York Assemblywoman, Emily Gallagher, saying that it's okay to steal because people have biological needs. Oh, now the left acknowledges biology. Listen.
3: Most of what we saw were crimes of poverty. People who were stealing things like toothpaste. People who were stealing things like, you know, soap. And that means if you're stealing those things, you need them.
0: You know what? By the way, that's garbage. I remember in Washington, D.C., CVSs were being robbed of things like toothpaste and soap. You know what was happening with the toothpaste and the soap? They were taking it right across the street and selling it on the street. Across the street from the scene of the crime during the Biden era. They would set up these little tables. They just open up a couple of tables or throw a blanket on the ground. They'd throw all the soap on top of it and set up for cash on the street. These people, they really need a bath. And they were robbing this stuff so they could get a bath. That's not what this is.
3: And we are choosing to protect billion-dollar companies like CVS and Walgreens.
0: There's that is exactly what I'm talking about. Robbing these drugstores. They're billion-dollar companies, so what's a little bit of theft? Steal everything they've got. You know what ends up happening, by the way? These stores end up closing, and then these poor areas have fewer and fewer options for people to shop at.
3: People who are struggling to get by. So I would say that the true crime is that there is such incredible wealth disparity in this city that there are people who can be thrown in jail simply for having a biological need.
0: Simply for stealing. People are being thrown in jail simply for committing crimes. What is the world coming to?
3: And so one of the things that I'm fighting for at the state level is to make sure we pass things like treatment, not jail, and that we hold the line on the incredible criminal justice reforms that we have done.
0: Treatment, not jail. Okay, why don't we forcibly just brush their teeth for them so they don't have to steal the toothpaste?
3: Over the last 10 and 20 years that are constantly being threatened by right-wing media who are looking to fearmonger about people who are actually just in absolute dire straits.
0: It's so unbelievably false. You know, no people are more charitable than Americans. Nobody. Nobody will and nobody should starve in the streets of America because of the generosity of the American people. There is so much charity out there. There is so much care and concern out there. There are so many places for people to turn. There's homeless shelters and soup kitchens and churches and so many operations dedicated to literally taking care of each other. It's one of the things that makes this country so great. We distinguish ourselves in our charity. And yet you get these lefties who are once again trying to exploit your decency as a means by which to introduce chaos. Oh, you should let people steal. I mean, people aren't stealing loaves of bread to feed their kids. We've got means by which we take care of human beings in the United States. You are either a colossal dummy, a sinister force, or some combination of both. Breonna Lyman, our friend Breonna Lyman, caught up with some New Yorkers who agreed. You know, it's okay to steal. Listen to this.
11: So State Assemblywoman Emily Gallagher seemed to suggest that stealing should be legalized. And this is what she said. Most of what we saw were crimes of poverty. People who are stealing things like toothpaste, stealing things like soap. And that means if you're stealing those things, you need them. Do you agree with her?
12: Partly. I mean, some of these companies already have billions of dollars invested in lost and theft protection, and they have insurance as well. And yeah, if you are stealing basic necessities, you'd hope for the most part you need them.
0: This was the same thing. Remember, this is the same logic that justified the rioting during the George Floyd riots. They said it was totally fine to burn a business down because they have insurance. What? Wait, you have car insurance. Can I burn your car to the ground? You have home insurance. Can I burn your house down? It's fine. They've got insurance. What? What is this? It's not logic at all.
12: I mean, you know, do it slyly if you're good at it, whatever. I hate the obnoxious stealing. I hate if you make a scene. But I get it. If it's a small business, don't steal from them. If it's Walmart, yeah, sure, go for it.
13: I don't think I care.
0: Yeah. What?
14: Yeah, I mean, I don't have a big issue with stealing small items like that.
13: Soap, generic hygiene, that's a human right. And so if you do not have access to those items for human rights.
0: Can I ask you a basic triage question? If you were, like, beginning to steal things for survival, would you start with toothpaste? Like, your family needed to survive. You have one opportunity to steal something. You're going for the Crest?
13: Yeah, I agree.
15: The problem isn't the people stealing, it's that the fact that they have to steal to get that stuff.
16: I don't think crime is ever a choice. I think it's a decision.
0: Everybody, these people were raised, they have these like bizarro Disney World interpretations of events. They think everybody's Aladdin. Gotta steal to eat. they really do exploit your decency to rob you of liberty. More ahead.
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0: Very fascinating Senate contest going on in this runoff election between Darlene Graham, who is the sister of the late Lindsey Graham. She's currently the senator representing, holding that seat, thanks to the governor of South Carolina appointing her to the position. And she wants to keep it. She would like to be reelected by the good people of South Carolina. And she's running in a runoff right now against Congressman Ralph Norman. Ralph Norman would also like the seat. Now, Darlene Graham has the endorsement of President Trump. President Trump, very fond of her brother. Has extended his kindness to Darlene Graham. But we saw a debate this week between the two of them, Ralph Norman and Darlene Graham, and I think it left South Carolina voters, and certainly voters across the country who are interested in the outcome here, wanting to know more. So I've extended invites to both candidates to join me on the program. Ralph Norman's people got back in touch with us and said, happy to do it, and Ralph Norman joined me this morning. Here are the results of that conversation, including a question I had for him about one of his answers the other night. This sounded a little amnesty-ish, and I was concerned about it, so I asked him about it. Here's the congressman. I want to start with this race. What are your chances, you think, of being able to actually defeat a Trump-endorsed Darlene Graham?
25: Well, we're leading in the polls. We've got a great record. We've been taking it all over this state, and there's an electricity with this race to support somebody that's a proven product. I've got a resume that my record cannot be disparaged. We have such an opportunity to go shake up the Senate, which is the graveyard for great bills. I will do that. The people that we have behind us now are second to none. The people that are involved are the people in this state, and I'm looking forward to representing them.
0: What do you think that debate you had earlier this week revealed about each of your candidacies?
25: You know, Vince, you can't, when you go to the Senate, you can't have training on the job. You just can't. She's an unknown. Now, what we know about her is the fact that the ones that are bankrolling her candidacy is the Washington elite. I mean, the millions that have gone into her campaign have been from PACs that supported Kamala Harris to the tune of millions of dollars. She's spending $2 million to take trying to change my resume, and you can't do that. I've been the most conservative member of Congress.
0: Yeah.
25: I've supported the president, and so I'm excited about it.
0: Can you tell me what that means? I heard you say that on the debate stage. Can you give me some specifics? There are PACs that supported Kamala Harris that are now supporting Darlene Graham?
25: Absolutely. There's a solar PAC that is, and I can get you the list of them, that is a raise. He's supported by a billionaire cryptocurrency guy, Ken, I have his name, but two of them have dialed in against me. But the seriousness of it is, this is the socialists and the ones we're fighting. And that's just the facts. No one is supporting me from Washington, D.C. They're just not. And they're bankrolling her campaign. She's got $90,000 in this race. I've got my own money, and I've got people who have donated to me from South Carolina. And that's the facts.
0: I want to ask you about one of the answers you gave on the debate stage the other night. I thought, just candidly, I thought you had a good performance. But there was one answer that you gave that caused an eyebrow to pop, which was about illegal aliens. And I said yesterday when I played this clip, I said, well, the easy thing is I can just ask the congressman about it when he joins us on the show. But first, sure. Let me play the clip, and then I want to get your explanation as to what we just saw. Josh, sure. If we could play that clip, go ahead.
2: Support the rights of those, and I've asked you this question somewhat before in a previous debate, but do you support the rights of those in the Deferred Action for Childhood Arrivals program, DACA, also migrants with valid visa status, green card holders, asylum seekers, naturalized citizens, and others who are legally going through the citizenship process? Do you believe in a pathway to citizenship for those folks?
25: Here's what I believe in: legal immigration, not illegal immigration. The president has got, you know... We have to have a pathway, but you have to get the illegals out of the country now. You're either legal or you're not, and you get them out of the country. And then you have an expedited area for those workers who have been here and have not caused trouble and provide work and for different companies. You have an organized way to do it.
0: So, Congressman, what does that mean that you want a pathway and you want an expedited arrangement for illegals who've been here?
25: No, here's what, I mean, my premise is the illegals have to be out of the country, if you're either here legally or illegally. Now, there are those who have done work that other Americans won't do. Now, that being said, visas, and we do it all, help people get visas, all the work visas. That's what I meant. Pathways was not the right way, but visas are what I was talking about. Numbers USA publishes the voting records of those who are strict, who believe that illegals should be out of the country. I'm in the top 33 with an A rating. Nobody else has that other than the 32 others. So that being said, it's getting the visas to do the work, not for legal pathways for people to become citizens, but to have them so they can do the work and go back home.
0: Just to be clear, to make sure I understand you, you're saying that illegal aliens, no matter who they are, need to leave our country first.
25: Right.
0: And then we will make a decision about who we allow back in?
25: With visas. With the work visas.
0: Okay.
25: Which we've done that all in the 5th District. We have helped people with visas who come here, do some work, do the work, and go home.
0: You know, you did say that that there are jobs that Americans won't do. I think that's often because those jobs don't pay the wages that Americans need. Because, you know, we have a lot of companies in the United States that are hiring foreign labor to underbid the American job market. Don't you think that's the case as well?
25: The farmers that I've talked with, the peach farmers, as an example, when it's the hottest job in the summer, and it's a job that they've had trouble, and it's not the pay. They will make the pay, but it's just that when the crops have to get out of the fields, you have to get people there to get them out, and that's just one example. And the payment's not the issue, but it's just hot work, and a lot of Americans don't want to do that. But the visas that we have worked with over time in the 5th District have proven to be pretty, you know, effective to help those farmers who need the work on their farms.
0: One of the ways that you tackle the problem of illegal immigration is to actually conduct workplace enforcement, going after employers who are breaking the law by hiring illegal foreign labor. Do you want to see the government do more of that?
25: The government has to do that. The government, if you're illegal, you leave the country, pure and simple. If they're here illegally, that means what it says. So, yes, the government has to. And what the president has done recently with ICE is he got the criminals out. He's not ripping children from schools or from churches. He's getting the illegals, the criminals. That's his first focus. He'll continue to do that. He's got a lot of media criticism on that. But no, again, overall, if you're in this country illegally, you go home.
0: The one of the big jobs in the Senate, as far as I think the typical conservative across the country wants to see, is to get the Save America Act passed. Congressman, right now the United States Senate's on vacation. They went into recess rather than pass the Save America Act. What strategies, if you were a United States senator, would you employ to get the Save America Act across the finish line?
25: First thing I would do is go to Senator Thune and ask Senator Thune, what can we do to whatever means, whether it's nuking the filibuster, whether it's invoking a walking filibuster, whether it's getting with the parliamentarian and changing the rules, what can we do to pass something that ensures our election safety and that is voted on by those citizens who are citizens of this country? If he says we just don't have the votes, and by the way, we've got a 53-47 majority. We've got the vote. We've got the majority of Republicans. So what I would say is, can we make that happen? If it's still the same refrain, we just don't have the votes, then my comment would be I will do what it takes to get you replaced. Rick Scott is top priority with him, who has endorsed me. Mike Lee has endorsed me. They've been laser focused on this. To be out for a hiatus for any amount of time now is not the right course of action for a body that's dysfunctional. They stop every piece of good legislation that we passed over from the House, including the SAVE Act, which we voted on that three times.
0: So if John Thune can't pass election integrity, he needs to be replaced.
25: I will work to find that person who will get the SAVE Act passed, whoever that is.
0: Yeah. Okay, that's a big deal. Finally, tell me about your relationship with President Trump. Obviously, he's endorsed your opponent in this race. He was very fond of her brother, Lindsey Graham. They appointed her to this role for the few weeks that she's holding it here. What is your relationship like with the president? What is your message to the president's supporters going into Tuesday?
25: Look, I asked for the president's endorsement when I knew I was going to be in the runoff. He decided not to do that. Look, my record speaks for itself. I support him. This man has saved this country in so many ways. Had Kamala Harris been in charge, this country would have taken a downward spiral that I don't know that we could have recovered. Now, what I don't understand is Lindsey Graham, unfortunately, is not here. And you can't pass on an office through the bloodlines. Just because I'm kin to Michael Jordan doesn't make me start off on an NBA team as a point guard. You can't do that in business, sports, anything. So I don't understand why he's getting somebody who is unproven. We don't know who she is. And the fact that the Democrats, the PACs who fight him at every level, are putting her in office. I mean, they're trying to put her candidacy and prop her up. And you saw it on the debate stage. She just isn't ready. I mean, she's been through a lot, and I empathize, but she's not ready. And she's supported by the group that I'm fighting. And I don't want their support of the lobbyists and the Washington elite. Will not take their support. The donations that are coming to me are strictly from South Carolina and my own bank account. And that's the way it'll stay.
0: And you know, just on the issue of Lindsey Graham, how would you distinguish yourself from his time in office? I mean, obviously, he was well-liked, I think, by a lot of people in Washington who dealt with him personally. But his politics weren't well-liked across the country. Congressman, how would you distinguish yourself as a senator from Lindsey Graham's tenure?
25: What Lindsey did well was he had a personality second to none. He could talk with anybody. He could disagree with you and not be disagreeable. What he did with Kavanaugh is his legacy. He spoke up at the right time. Now, I disagree. Where we're different is on our fiscal policy. I'm on the budget committee. I'm a budget hawk. The cancer in America is overspending. And if you're broke, can you have a strong military? No. That's front and center stage with me. I will focus on that. And if it means cutting programs that are not essential, we've got to get the financial health of this country back in line. And that no one's talking about that. And I will back it up with my votes.
0: Yeah, we're $40 trillion in debt as of yesterday, so it might be time to fix that problem. Congressman, thank you very much. I should point out that we have extended an invite to Senator Graham to join us as well. Congressman Norman has taken us up. We appreciate you, sir, for doing that. Thank you.
25: My privilege. Thank you. Appreciate it, Vince.
0: If you want to see that entire conversation, check it out, rumble.com/Vince. The whole chat we had this morning with the congressman, glad he stopped by again. Senator Darlene Graham, invitations open to you as well. More ahead on The Vince Show.
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0: You know, my wife turns to me yesterday and she goes, I'm ready for summer to be over. I know Jim is too. Jim, I was talking to you yesterday about summer. You're like, holy, Jim's like dealing with air conditioning guys.
1: It's 106 every day this week in the forecast.
0: Yeah, I know. 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
0: Did I see correctly, by the way, Jim, that all of your vegetables got wiped out this year? That you were growing all these vegetables? Every one of them?
1: Every one. Well, I still have like one Brussels sprout plant holding on, and my pepper plants are doing well, but I'm not producing peppers anymore. It was a white fly invasion.
0: White flies? So you got, man, you've got, it's like the book of Exodus at your house. So you've got like ridiculous levels of heat right now, and then you have a white fly invasion and it's destroyed all your vegetables? That's not good. And I know, and usually you get tomatoes every year, right?
1: Yes.
0: And not this year?
1: No. I had a beautiful crop, picked those, and then it got infested with these white flies, and boom, I'm toast.
0: And I saw the people were giving you advice about this. So yellow stuff, apparently, is a way to try and get the white flies away. You put, like, yellow-colored items that are covered in some sort of, like, sticky stuff, and it'll pull the white flies away?
1: There's been a lot of good ideas, too. I've been using neem oil. That was one of the suggestions that they gave. But the sticky thing is a great idea. And I may have to try that.
0: Yeah, well, I don't know what the answer is. We're doing San Marzano tomatoes this year, and I was bragging about them earlier this week.
1: I saw your picture. It was beautiful.
0: Yeah, we got our first harvest off of those bad boys. And, man, these tomatoes are prolific. I guess all tomato plants are. If they're healthy, they like to produce. But we got a ton of San Marzano tomatoes. So this past weekend, we made a great sauce. It was awesome. We boiled these bad boys, got the skins off them, crushed them up, put them in a sauce, and it tasted so good. And yesterday I was out harvesting again. I was harvesting these tomatoes. I think they're going strong, Jim. I think that's it. I might not ever go back to store-bought. I'm going to just keep doing the tomatoes. But, man, I honestly, you know, trying to grow my own stuff, I really respect people who know what they're doing. Because it is so easy to screw this up. Last year I grew garlic, and I nailed it, man. I had all this great garlic. This year, the garlic, it's fine. Some of it's like collapsing. Some of it's a little rotted. I was like, I don't know what I did wrong. I don't understand how people just are just so good at this. I'm not there yet, man.
1: I'm so upset because I had such a beautiful crop this year, and now it's all gone. You know, and I rely on that to get me through the summer, you know, with vegetables and everything that I don't have to buy at the store. That's the beauty of it.
0: Yeah, yeah, and it's real good. And also, like, is it, like, at the store, you kind of get spoiled, right? Because, like, everything just looks, like, perfect when you're going through the store. And you're, like, trying to pick it up. And then, like, I've got tomatoes, and, like, some of them look a little funky. And I think that's okay, right? You can eat, like, funky-looking tomatoes. You should be careful if it's, like, oozing or smells weird.
1: Right, exactly. If you see holes or anything where insects might have gotten in, then stay away from that. But
0: okay.
1: Otherwise, you know, you're good to go.
0: All right. Hey, I'll get a chance. You know, the cool thing is I'll get a chance to see Jim. Jim is, like, great with everything. He's great at growing vegetables. He's great at barbecue, great at the smoking meats. I'm going to hang out with Jim in a couple weeks. We've got this big Republican convention going on down in Dallas, and so he and I are going to gather together. This is a source of some consternation for Jim because he wanted to travel. He didn't want to stay at home. But he's staying at home this year for this big convention that President Trump's organizing. Of course, I think President Trump did it for Jim. So, you know, come on, be a little more grateful, Jim.
1: Well, then it's time I get to meet the president, if that's the case.
0: Dude, maybe you can. I don't know. To be clear, and I'll let me throw in an extra note about this for the White House, if they're listening. I've put in some requests already. In fact, I didn't tell you this, Jim. I've been sending requests to the White House. I do want to talk to the president while we're there. I think that'd be wonderful. We're gearing up. It's going to be a great trip to Dallas for this big midterm convention. I think it would just be the cherry on top if the president of the United States wanted to stop by again and join us on the Vince Show. And this time, maybe he can sign Jim's forehead. That would be fun. So Jim's like, yeah, Jim, I'm good for that. More ahead on the Vince Show.
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12: From ABC News, I'm Wayne Cabot. It's impossible to visualize what $40 trillion looks like, the number the Treasury says America has now surpassed in debt. One way of looking at it, per person we each owe $117,000. Per household, $297,000. The Peterson Foundation, which tracks U.S. debt, says it's more than the economies of China, Germany, Japan, the U.K., and India combined. As for the U.S. economy, ABC News, National Security and Defense Analyst Mick Mulroy.
13: We're going to be paying more in interest on the debt per year than we're going to be paying for our defense budget per year. So that's already very consequential, and we have the highest budget we've ever had.
12: Dow down 560 points right now. A 35-year-old woman from Albany, New York, arrested, charged with material support to a terror organization. The FBI says Jessica Bowie pledged allegiance to ISIS and was going to attack the New York State Capitol. Jurors in the murder case of Lindsay Clancy in Massachusetts are likely to begin deliberations next week. The defense planning one more witness, forensic psychiatrist Philip Resnick, and then they'll rest their case. Resnick works as a professor of psychiatry whose research postpartum psychosis, which the defense says Lindsay Clancy had when she killed her three children. Today in Las Vegas at the murder trial of Dwayne Keefe D. Davis, the jury hearing a key recording of him being interrogated about the killing of rap music icon Tupac Shakur. ABC's Alex Stone.
2: Former LAPD detective Darren Dupree, he says, we were talking to Davis and they thought he was involved in the notorious B.I.G. murder. And he said, well, we didn't do that one, but we did the other one. And they said, whoa, whoa, whoa, wait a second. Is the other one Tupac Shakur? And they realized that that's what he was talking about. They ended the conversation there and then came back together with his attorney later. And they say that he laid the entire thing out.
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14: From 96.3 News Radio KQOB, I'm Natasha Leva. Authorities are investigating a deadly crash in Catron County that claimed the lives of a Luna County woman and her son. The sheriff's office says the vehicle left U.S. Highway 180 before rolling several times on Wednesday. Five additional children who were inside the vehicle suffered injuries and were flown to Arizona hospitals for treatment. Investigators are still working to determine what caused the vehicle to leave the roadway. Drivers in Rio Rancho may notice more license plate reader cameras as the city expands the technology use. Here's KKOB's Zoltan Chanisacero.
15: Police say the number of cameras has increased from 5 to 19, helping investigators identify vehicles connected to stolen vehicle cases and other criminal investigations. The cameras automatically capture license plate information as vehicles pass by. The expansion comes with ongoing discussions about privacy protections and data security. Rio Rancho police say all data collected and shared practices must comply with New Mexico's Senate Bill 40, which regulates the use of automated license plate readers statewide. Sultan Chani Salcedo, News Radio KKOB.
14: UNM is increasing security with new measures that include a mobile safety app, controlled access to buildings, and expanding surveillance around campus. Here's Francina Walker with more.
16: The new app called UNM Safe connects users directly with UNM Police Dispatch. It includes a blue light button, safety tools, anonymous tip reporting, GPS location assistance, and the ability to send texts and photos to dispatch. 1,500 camera views backed by a recording system are now operating on campus, along with permanent gates on Central and Girard. Residence halls now have a single controlled entrance, and students must use their Lobo ID to enter. The new app, UNM Safe, is free, and officials are encouraging the campus community to begin using it. Francina Walker, News Radio, KKOB.
14: B&M's Eric Chavez says some customers have been seeing higher bill amounts this summer, and a staffing shortage could be part of the reason. Here's KKOB's Michael Carlisle with the story.
17: Chavez said a shortage of meter readers can lead to estimated bills and delayed meter readings. That means when actual usage shows up later, one bill can actually be covering a longer stretch of time. He added that there may be anywhere from 35 to 36 days, up to 2 months, on that one bill. The utility says the system is seeing the highest amount of usage this summer because of the heat, and customers can find options for help paying higher bills online at their website. Michael Carlisle, News Radio, KKOB.
14: President Trump is nominating a New Mexico woman to be the next U.S. Food and Drug Administration commissioner. Here's KKOB's Mike Gaba.
18: Senate Republicans are congratulating Gallup native Dr. Heidi Overton for her official nomination to lead the FDA. Senate Republican leader Bill Scherer said, "It's a proud moment for New Mexico." Overton holds degrees from the University of New Mexico and a Ph.D. from Johns Hopkins Bloomberg School of Public Health. She currently serves as Deputy Assistant to the President for Domestic Policy. She still, however, must be confirmed by the Senate. Mike Gaba, News Radio, KKOB.
14: Your next news update is in 30 minutes. I'm Natasha Leva, 96.3 News Radio, KKOB.
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29: Rising from the heart of the swamp, a beacon of truth is casting its light. 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Here's Vince Colonnais.
0: All right, 844-484-3872. 844-4 the USA. That's the way to join us today. From coast to coast, from sea to shining sea. In the Democrats or whack job files, we've got James Talafrico. We've got a bunch of clips from James Talafrico. This guy's out of control. Did you see that he said that the Save America Act, which is the most important civil rights legislation this century, would actually hurt black people? You see that?

0: were. They wanted to make it safer to vote in Georgia. They wanted it to be more credible. And as the Republicans were pushing this change, which, of course, came to pass, Democrats began scaremongering about all of this. They started calling it the, Jim Crow 2.0. They would say things, it's Jim Crow 2.0. Joe Biden at one point said, this makes Jim Crow look like Jim Eagle. I don't even know what that means. So Jim Crow was worse because it's Jim Eagle and that. What are you even talking about? It's all so stupid. Jim Crow, of course, a Democrat Party platform to hold down black people in America, clearly. So this makes Jim Crow look like Jim Eagle, said Joe Biden. And then it passed. You know what it did? It increased black voter turnout. Fewer black votes were thrown out. Fewer. Under the old system, they'd be thrown out because of a signature match error. No more signature match problems. You could just write down your state ID number on the ballot, and your ballot was counted. It was more credible, and fewer people were disenfranchised. Fewer black Americans were disenfranchised under this Republican overhaul. You remember all of that? I do. What does the Save America Act do? The Save America Act guarantees that no voter, regardless of skin color, no legitimate American voter will have their vote watered down by people who should not be in the participating in elections. No foreign nationals participating in our elections. Every foreign national participates in an election diminishes the value of an American vote, regardless of skin color. You see what's happening here? So you've got another Democrat, James Talafrico, who is telling black voters to give up their voting power as some sort of defense of their race. It's pretty disgusting. Very disgusting. Par for the course, James Talafrico. Also, Talafrico was on the Breakfast Club show. And on that show, he said that the convicted murderer known as Carmelo Anthony, it's quite obvious that he wasn't given a fair trial, despite the overwhelming evidence against him and his murder of Austin Metcalf. He wasn't given a fair trial because, he said, that the jurors weren't black. I'm sorry, the skin color dictates whether or not the jury's capable of rendering a fair judgment? Does anybody remember the jury selection process for this? They tried to bring a lot of black jurors. There were black jurors in the jury pool. Some of the black jurors did say it would be difficult for them to render a fair judgment against a black defendant. They just said that if the skin color prejudiced their view on the subject, and they said it would be hard to do that. So they weren't included on the jury for that reason. But it's not about skin color. It's just about the facts. That's it. Did he do it or not? Did he violate the law or not? And so here's Talafrico going, it's really unfair when we don't choose juries based on skin color. If we don't use racial prejudice to select a jury, the system is broken.
1: From Texas, we see what happened with Carmelo Anthony, and you said it was a tragedy.
2: Yeah.
1: What did you mean by that?
2: Well, I've done a lot of work in the State House on justice reform, and right now we've got a system that doesn't serve all Americans equally, and we know that black Texans have been have not gotten the justice they deserve in many cases. And I'm not an expert on this particular case, but I know that there were
0: that's not going to stop me from running my suck on it and then creating more division. I'm sorry, I should play the clip.
2: I'm not an expert on this particular case, but I know that there were no black members of the jury, and to me that's the only evidence you need to really prove that this system is not working for black Texans.
0: Democrats have, they just made a decision at some point. They're going to treat black people as suckers. It's a deeply bigoted and patronizing view. Play to skin color. It's not about merits or anything, that he thinks that every black American is upset that Carmelo Anthony was held accountable for murdering a human being. It's not true. That's not true. In fact, people like Talafrico, remember they anticipated rioting in the wake of the Carmelo Anthony verdict? Remember that, Jim? They were like, it's going to be rioting. There's going to be rioting. Everyone's going to go crazy. They didn't go crazy. There were lots of black Americans who were like, justice was served here. That's right. The guy murdered him. Stabbed a man in the heart. Yeah. Talafrico says he was unjust because he wants a racially selected jury. This is psycho stuff. This is retrograde. This is like totally insane. And he's not alone. Talafrico's not alone. There's also that

0: communist Abdul al-Sayed. You know him? The one who all of the, I think it's college-educated white chicks who voted for him. But he says he's African now. He's got an update for you. He's an African now. The racial obsession and the weirdness continues.
1: I mean, what do you just make it just happen there? You guys saying you're an Arab, you don't care about black folks. You know, I hate to say this, but I continue to hear it from older black folks and people like this. Some of Denzel's colleagues tell me that they're uncommitted for you.
2: You know, there's been an effort, I think, to divide people against each other. And unfortunately, you see that the consequence of that. To tell us that some group or another group have to be counterposed because there's not enough for all of us. I am Arab. I'm also African. My family immigrated to this country from Egypt. I'm proud of my African heritage.
3: He's got his African heritage.
0: He's where everybody knows I'm African. There's a real effort to try and divide everybody. And I want everyone to know I'm African. I should remind you, so is Elon Musk. Elon Musk, he's South African. He's one of the richest. He's the single richest African American on Earth, actually. Just while we're doing that statistic game, Abdul al-Sayed. Abdul al-Sayed also told who did he tell this to? He told, what is this, Jim? The Conscious Lee? Is that the name of the account? What is this? A show that he was doing?
4: Yeah, that's a guy who's got a following on. You know, he's an influencer.
0: He's an influencer. Okay, obviously, so he's an influencer. The Conscious Lee shares this. This is Abdul al-Sayed saying, implying that he's black now because he's read books written by black people.
5: You got to read Dr. Martin Luther King. You know, you got to read the stuff that he actually wrote.
6: Yeah.
5: Malcolm X.
6: Yeah.
5: I learned what it meant to be a person of color reading black folk and the civil rights struggle. And I understand that my responsibility is about trying to address racial inequity. You got to read Dr. Martin Luther King.
0: I guess we have a new rule. If you've ever read anything by Dr. Martin Luther King, you're black now. That's the new rule.
4: I wonder if you read anything by Clarence Thomas, if the same rule applies.
0: Right. Would reading Thomas Sowell's excellent work make you black? Does that apply, Abdul al-Sayed? Is there a chance, you know? What if you read Booker T. Washington? What if you read Up from Slavery? Do you read that? Does that make you black now? What is this? It's like, you know, one of the most amazing things, as I like when they talk, though, because like the more you hear it, the more you're like, this is crazy. This is completely crazy. And no one should fall for it. Especially that Save America Act stuff. Just imagine telling voters, which is what they're doing. Imagine telling voters, hey, don't support this thing that's going to protect your civil rights. Don't support it at all. And don't support anybody who does support it. And then sell it to you as some sort of benefit to you. Yeah, it's a real value to you to have your vote diminished. Yeah, you should let illegal aliens steal it. You know, this is the same psychology that the left is using for birthright citizenship. I talked about this earlier in the program, but the protections of the 14th Amendment dedicated to black Americans, making sure that their children are considered fully American. That's the 14th Amendment. The left uses it as a vehicle to allow people to invade our country and get American citizenship for free, and then says that they're standing up for black people. It is such patronizing garbage, and nobody should fall for it. More ahead on The Vince Show.
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0: All right. 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We found out because we got a Helix. We took the sleep quiz online. 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
0: Oh, yes. Okay, hey, there's a clip of Darlene Graham, Senator Darlene Graham, going around. We're talking about a bunch of Senate races right now, including, the one Talifrico down there in Texas, and we've got Abdul El Sayed in Michigan. Now we go to South Carolina. Talked to Ralph Norman earlier in the program, but Darlene Graham also running in that race, of course, would like to become the ongoing Republican senator there, and she was just asked by an organization called Equal Protection South Carolina about her position on abortion. And my assumption was that she was very neatly pro-life, that she just wants to protect the children. Here is Darlene Graham's answer. It's getting some attention because it doesn't really have the clarity that it should.
17: I actually have a question for you, if that's okay.
18: Support the 6 weeks South Carolina abortion.
17: Yeah. Okay. And what about
0: she supports? I think she said I support the 6 week South Carolina abortion ban. So anything after 6 weeks, I support banning that.
17: For that, what if they were to do a completely abolition of it?
18: I don't know. Let me think about it. Yeah.
0: Well, is it life or not? That's the core question. Is it life or not? The answer to that is yes. Of course, it's life. That should be the answer, right? For anybody, any decent person who wants to tell the truth, yeah, it's life. It's life, and we should cherish it. We should protect it. We shouldn't be killing it. You know, this is just one of those things. Darlene Graham seems like a wonderful person. She seems like a very likable person, I will admit. But she wants to be United States Senator. I remember when, they were making this announcement that she would take her brother's position in the United States Senate for a short time here. And I raised this issue on the air and I said, look, if you're going to be a senator, it's fair game for us to kick the tires and assess how you're going to use the power that you were just given by the governor of the state. Now, if she gets her way, she will be elected by the people of the state. But just because her brother passed away, now that she's a United States senator, doesn't mean we don't scrutinize her. Of course we do. You have to scrutinize every single one of these people, including people who are on, quote, our side, especially people who are, quote, on our side. A lot of these people have sold us out. Have you seen? So President Trump gets a bunch of these guys fired. Thambelina is on the way out. John Cornyn, fortunately, on the way out. And then there's Bill Cassidy in Louisiana. He just got canned by the voters of Louisiana. President Trump wanted him out of there, too. And you see, he's all bitter about the president's new FDA pick. The president just yesterday named a new head of the Food and Drug Administration if he gets his way. It's a Senate nomination. And so she's being considered by the United States Senate. And Bill Cassidy's already upset about it. You know what he's mad about? That she doesn't think that every child should have 72 vaccine shots before they reach the age of 18. That's what you're upset about? You're upset that the Trump administration is urging restraint when it comes to how many vaccines get injected into a child? RFK Jr. and these guys, they're following the gold standard science on this question. They're saying, look, this is the recommendation. We're not saying no vaccines. We're saying be thoughtful about the vaccines. It's okay not to inject a child with 100 of them before they turn 18. It's okay not to do that. And Bill Cassidy is throwing a fit because you've got a corrupt establishment Washington, which has co-opted members of both political parties to line the pockets of cronies rather than to look after the health of American citizens. It's just true. So when we have people who are calling themselves Republicans running for elective office, it is long past time that we scrutinize them aggressively to make sure they're actually going to represent our interests. You going to pass the Save America Act? You going to get election integrity for the country? Are you going to stand up for our borders? Are you going to be pro-amnesty? What's the game plan here? I don't care if you call yourself Republican. I care what you do when we send you to these jobs. South Carolina voters have that question before them right now. This FDA pick, I'll tell you about her in just a moment. If you're going to judge her based on her enemies, well, then that's a big endorsement. That's a big endorsement for President Trump's new pick. It's all ahead on The Vince Show.
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25: 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Albuquerque has green and red. We know which debate really matters. 96.3 News Radio KKOB.
26: Summer's winding down, but before it goes, make it count at 66 Diner. Albuquerque's favorite retro spot on historic Route 66 is closing out the season with some of the best specials of the year. This August, cool off with the shake of the month, the Cherry Limeade Shake. 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
3: 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Traffic and weather on the 7s. 96.3 News Radio KKOB.
5: You have an opinion and a phone. 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And let's hear what you have to say. The Vince Show.
0: The President of the United States made a big announcement yesterday about who's going to run the FDA for him. Remember, he had Dr. Marty McCarry there, a great American. And to replace Dr. Marty McCarry, who left not too long ago, Dr. Heidi Overton, MD and PhD, actually. Double doc. She's going to take the gig. She's been working inside of the Trump administration already on issues of health, and now she's going to be the new FDA commissioner if she can clear Senate confirmation. The president saying this, quote, "Today I'm honored to nominate the wonderful Dr. Heidi Overton as our next FDA commissioner. Dr. Heidi has been a rock star in my administration, where she's worked directly with Secretary Kennedy, Dr. Oz, and the team to deliver on the most transformative health agenda in history. She's known to take on the hardest issues and bring me solutions that work best for the country. Heidi is always right," Secretary Kennedy recently said in the Oval Office. "We need her leadership at the FDA to ensure that the United States remains the world leader for scientific discovery and cures." So he's singing Heidi Overton's praises here. RFK Jr. also said she's the best person for the job. He said it was actually very difficult to choose someone to take the gig. He said he had a pantheon of superstar candidates that made choosing the next FDA commissioner one of the toughest decisions of his tenure. But he's confident that President Trump and he chose the best person for the job, Dr. Heidi Overton. The media is already trying to dive into who this woman is. She's described as a Marty McCarry protege, which I take as a good sign. I like Marty McCarry. Very, very good. The Axios people have a quote up from a fella called Chris Meekins, described as a Raymond James analyst and a former Trump health official. He says, quote, "Overton has degrees, but seemingly no real experience running anything. Her claim to fame is having been a McCarry protege who has bought further into anti-science and anti-vaccine messaging of elements of MAHA." Okay. Again, MAHA is not anti-vaccine. That's a slander. MAHA is about health. MAHA is about health, about safeguarding America's food supply, about safeguarding America's drug supply, about making it so that Americans are healthier. It was one of the big reasons Donald Trump was reelected in 2024. The MAHA movement. The president's very aware of it. This is why he empowered RFK Jr., put him at HHS. This is why you have all these people who have come in. And what have they done? Well, they've been able to get the food industry to improve the quality of their products. They've been able to get the drug industry to improve. They took a lot of the, you know, Marty McCarry in his tenure at the FDA, one of the great things that he did immediately was get rid of all of the industry people on the advisory panels at the Food and Drug Administration. There's a massive conflict of interest there to have pharmaceutical companies calling the shots over what drugs are getting approved or what not, or what are not, and how you recommend them and what the labeling says. Clearly a crony conflict of interest built in. It's one of the reasons we got the opioid crisis, due to the corruption at the FDA. So the Trump administration has been trying to clean it up, and this is causing industry people, crony industry people, who love exploiting access to the government for their own enrichment. It's causing them to throw a fit. So if they're upset about Heidi Overton, it kind of sounds like a vote of confidence for Heidi Overton as a MAHA person. Bill Cassidy, I told you about him. He's upset that Dr. Overton just participated in President Trump's announcement last week that they're going to be dialing back the federal government's recommendations regarding vaccines for children, that the vaccine schedule is not going to require 72 injections into a child of vaccines going up until they're age 18, that it's going to be more sensible, this vaccine schedule. The president made that announcement to a lot of fanfare last week. A lot of people who voted for him on the MAHA agenda were very pleased to see him deliver on this subject. And it's not, they're not taking hip shots. This is not like they're reading their horoscope or whatever and just, you know, let's just go with this today. That's not what this is. They're actually doing science. They're actually doing the studies. They're actually demonstrating, okay, this is more sensible for the kids. It's still up to the physicians and the parents to decide how they're going to take care of these children. But the left, I love, you know, this, the left nonsense. My body, my choice. Yeah, right. Their view is that the government should force you to do whatever the government feels like. And if the government backs off of that tyranny, that's a problem. It was never my body, my choice. It was always your body, the left's choice. That's their actual position. Here's Dr. Overton last week in the Oval Office talking about why it's a great idea to back off on the absolute, like, overwhelming number of shots that the previous federal schedule was recommending.
6: Many people have asked the difference between this executive order and what you signed in December in a presidential memorandum and what you signed later on in May. Just want to quickly answer that question. In December, the presidential memorandum directed HHS to produce the scientific assessment that they did, and then they overhauled the vaccine schedule. Those actions have since been held up in court. And so right now, Americans don't have access to that information, and you are correcting that wrong today and saying, I am giving Americans this information directly so that they know what HHS found in the scientific assessment themselves. But most importantly, states are actually the place where school vaccination requirements are implemented. It's state laws and regulations, and the CDC would advise the states on those policies. Since January of 2026, 28 states have no longer agreed with the CDC, and they recommend their own policies. A lot of those states are blue states, and they're working with outside entities like the American Academy of Pediatrics that still rely on recommendations that were in place in 2024 with the 72 injections by age 18. So you are saying, especially to states that are willing, take a look at this scientific assessment. These are the gold standard childhood vaccine recommendations, and you should put this into your state law so that when parents go to enroll their kids in school, they do not have to meet some of the requirements for the vaccines that are no longer recommended for all children. That brings us in line with European nations. And importantly, those nations do not have vaccine mandates for school. A lot of those nations maintain vaccination rates for measles above 90%. Denmark, Ireland, Spain, Portugal all have vaccination rates for measles above 90% without mandates for school. And so they do that through increased public trust and education and letting parents be informed and make those decisions. We are encouraging to adopt those decisions here today. We do still recommend the measles vaccine for all children, but we want parents to be informed about the timing and to have the option to separate them out. So, Mr. President, this is a historic action. We are going to be working directly with states so that we're not reliant on the court case to resolve. We are doing it right away so that parents get the benefit from state laws changing.
0: She sounds so crazy. Oh, that's crazy. Leave her, keep her away from the FDA. So Bill Cassidy, Bitter Bill, is instantly upset about this pick. And he wrote on social media the following last night upon the president's announcement, quote, Dr. Overton's active role in last week's nonsensical vaccine executive order calls into question her commitment to standing up for sound science and protecting children's health. That alone is almost disqualifying. It says Bitter Bill. Okay. Good. That's a vote of confidence. That's a great sign. That's a great sign. Bill Cassidy's upset. What next? Is Thombolina going to be upset about this? Is John Cornyn going to be upset about this? These are all votes of confidence for her. Because, you know, I don't know about you, but when I hear the president make a new announcement on anybody to run such an important agency, the first thing I'm wondering is, like, okay, to what extent is this person on my side? You know what I mean? Are they gonna fight for this country? Are they gonna fight for American health? Are they gonna fight to end the cronyism in government? Are they gonna fight for what matters? Or are they gonna be just some stooge of corruption? You have to be on guard for that. I don't care if President Trump's making the pick. You always have to be on guard. And when you get all these corrupt establishment, go along to get along, I need vacation, I don't want to pass the Save America Act, I'm going to be a reflexive defender of every single tax dollar flowing out the door to these pharmaceutical companies, I don't care what the science actually shows. When you get people like that already coming out against her immediately, I'm like, oh my gosh, thank goodness. Whew, what a breath of fresh air. Glad she's taking the job. So we'll keep our eyes on this, but that's an amazing story. And thanks to the president for making a pick there. I'm encouraged by it. I'm very encouraged by it. A couple of breaking news items today that I wanted to share with you. Did you see that FBI agents searched Eric Swalwell's home this weekend? Eric Swalwell, the former congressman, he ain't too smart, this guy. He ran for governor of California. He thought he had been so loyal to the Democrats that they would never turn on him. And instead, they opened up the blackmail files against him, accused him of all sorts of awful sexual misconduct allegations against women. And they chased him right out of the race because they were looking to ensure that a Democrat would actually make it onto the ballot in November. Mission accomplished. They did do that. But Eric Swalwell became a casualty in their never-ending pursuit of power. And we just got a headline from the New York Times today. A couple of outlets are on this. FBI agents have just searched Eric Swalwell's home as a part of a federal inquiry. Federal agents searched the home of Eric Swalwell, the former Democrat congressman, and seized electronic devices from him over the weekend in connection with a civil rights investigation concerning allegations of sexual assault, according to a person familiar with the inquiry. The agents, armed with a warrant, stopped Mr. Swalwell at the San Francisco airport on Saturday and laid claim to his devices. They took his phone. The next day, they searched his home in Washington, the person said. Mr. Swalwell, who spent more than a decade in the House, resigned from Congress in April after the news media reported on allegations from several women, including a former member of his staff, accusing him of sexual misconduct. And, of course, he then withdrew from the California governor's race. The FBI did not immediately respond to a message seeking comment. But yeah, they're conducting an investigation, obviously. Mr. Swalwell also did not respond to messages seeking comment. The search at his home and the seizure of his communications devices were reported earlier Thursday today by the Daily Mail. Mr. Swalwell is also facing investigations based on accounts from his accusers by the Manhattan District Attorney's Office and state investigators in Los Angeles. Yeah, I'm interested how long those will go. Those are Democrat-controlled investigations, and I think the purpose of their launching was to hector him right out of the race. The feds are investigating, though, obviously. They've seized his devices. They went to his home. They caught up with him at the airport in San Francisco. The New York Times says most sex crimes are prosecuted by state and local authorities. The federal agents appear to be using civil rights statutes as a means to scrutinize Mr. Swalwell's conduct with his accusers, the person familiar with the case said. You know, this comes on the same week that we found out more about Fang Fang and her intimate relationship with Eric Swalwell, which, you know, careful as you read it, it makes you want to barf as you're listening. You're like, oh, that was the relationship? She was showing up, knocking on his door, telling him what she wasn't wearing, and he was bringing her into the building. And then he claimed, remember, my favorite feature of that story, by the way, Jim, is Swalwell claiming to authorities that he had taken an Ambien and didn't remember the visit? I don't really remember anything. I took an Ambien. Sure, buddy. Sure you did. As Fang Fang keeps on showing up, knocking, the Chinese communist spy, and in exchange for sleeping with Eric Swalwell, that favor that she did to him, she gets to choose all of the interns for his office. That was the big arrangement. It's unbelievable. Of course, he was never prosecuted. She fled the country. But now the FBI is catching up with him. That's the breaking news today. There's so much more to get to. All ahead on The Vince Show.
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10: Summer's winding down, but before it goes, make it count at 66 Diner. 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
0: So we've got the Eric Swalwell nonsense, the Fang Fang files out this week. And remember that one of the reasons that we have any of these government documents and the investigation that had started into Fang Fang, remember Jack Smith was apparently involved in some of the seminal moments of that investigation. Then it didn't go anywhere. Huh. And then Jack Smith turns around as an unconstitutional special counsel, spends all of his time going after Donald Trump. What explains that other than the obvious partisan politics that were animating Jack Smith as he abused his power? Here's New York City's former mayor, Rudy Giuliani, assessing why Jack Smith didn't go after old Eric Swalwell and Fang Fang.
14: So why is it that Jack Smith and the Democrats buried that allegation when it is not only nothing particularly exploitative about it, but the national security of the United States? Here he is. If she isn't a Chinese spy, she's doing one hell of an imitation of it, right? Well, they buried it because it would reveal a lot more people than Mr. Swalwell, who is just a little piece of crap, a horrible human being, and looks like a pretty screwed up guy.
0: A lot more people would have been exposed in the fallout. A lot. It's not just Swalwell who was compromised by a Chinese spy. Diane Feinstein, right? Didn't she had a driver, a Chinese spy driver for years. They're not alone. This is all over the place. Swalwell was on the Intel committee. You don't think that's a big get for the Chi-Coms? It's huge. Eric Swalwell had to be the most obvious mark ever. You know, imagine being in communist China and the planning meeting for this. All right, which congressman do we go after? And they all start laughing together because nobody even needs to finish the sentence. It's Eric Swalwell. Everybody knows he's the target. So they go after Swalwell. And now he's living with the consequences of all of this and his own actions, clearly. The FBI investigating him. Man. All right, that's the update on the Swalwell files, the Fang Fang files today. We did see, by the way, a breaking news this afternoon. There's another crazy FBI story to share with you. Politico's got this headline: Albany woman accused of plot to attack New York State Capitol. A 35-year-old woman from Albany was charged today in a plot to attack the New York State Capitol, according to an FBI affidavit that was just filed in federal court. Her name's Jessica Bowie. And the FBI says that she converted to Islam, pledged her allegiance to ISIS, hoped to place an explosive device disguised as a food delivery package inside of the New York State Capitol building to kill at least 100 people before escaping to Syria. So an Islamic terror plot stopped today, the FBI announcing charges here. And that madness, that continues in the United States of America. It sounds to me like the FBI has its hands full. Like the FBI is like relentlessly pursuing these bad guys. They just got Anthony Fauci's top lieutenant, his top henchman, to plead guilty this week. He's now going to be doing jail time. Please keep this coming. It's a good thing. Tomorrow, Doug Burgum, the Interior Secretary, joins me on the podcast. 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
26: From ABC News, I'm Wayne Cabot. The FBI says she went from a little girl waving an American flag after 9/11 to now having stickers of the towers falling. A 35-year-old charged in a plot to kill New York State lawmakers on behalf of Islamic State terrorists. Here's ABC's Pierre Thomas.
27: This is a classic sting investigation in which Jessica Bowie allegedly becomes known to the FBI because she was apparently a frequent user of social media using various aliases, according to the FBI complaint. And they claim that over the course of reviewing of some of her filings and then making contact with her using confidential informants, she began to espouse very radical views, swearing allegiance to ISIS, joining the terror organization allegedly.
26: Just one more witness and the defense will rest in the murder trial of Lindsay Clancy in Massachusetts, and then the jury will likely begin deliberations. That final witness, Philip Resnick, a forensic psychiatrist who's researched postpartum psychosis, which Lindsay Clancy's lawyers claim she had when she killed her three children. ABC's Mike Dubusky on the Meta trial in Oakland, California, in which the state claims it lures kids with its endless scrolling feature.
28: We've already heard the prosecution mount this defense targeting specifically the design of Facebook and Instagram. And this is an important legal shift because oftentimes we talk about all the harmful content that we see on these platforms, things like cyberbullying, nefarious actors, kind of trying to lure people to nefarious parts of the internet. In the past, legal challenges that have involved that content have been unsuccessful by and large because they're protected by Section 230 of the Communications Decency Act. That holds that a platform cannot be held liable for the content that gets published there.
26: The USS Lincoln has started its long trip home from the Middle East, so it's going to take some time. Right now, the Dow is down 660 points, with oil up 2%. 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
29: From 96.3 News Radio, KKOB, I'm Mike Gabem. A large police presence remains near Central and Elm in southeast Albuquerque as officers work a barricade situation. According to APD, SWAT was trying to serve a warrant and take a wanted person into custody. Police haven't confirmed whether the suspect has been taken in. The department says it will provide updates as the situation develops. And a relief drive has been launched to help residents impacted by the Frijoles fire. As firefighting efforts continue, in northern New Mexico.
3: Donations of bottled water, non-perishable food, clothing, hygiene items, diapers, baby formula, and pet food can be dropped off at the Rio Rancho Events Center, New Mexico United, and Albuquerque Isotopes games, as well as upcoming UNM women's volleyball and football events. Well, meanwhile, the Fajoles fire has grown to nearly 14,000 acres and is 31% contained. Fire officials told residents during a community meeting on Tuesday the containment efforts remain focused on the western and northwestern sides of the fire. Several communities are within miles of the burn area. So far, the Comunidad Canyon and Encondio remains the only area under evacuation orders. Natasha Laban, News Radio, KKOB.
29: Drivers in Rio Rancho may notice more license plate reader cameras as the city is expanding the technology's use. We get insight from KKOB's Zoltan Chani Salcedo.
5: Police say the number of cameras has increased from 5 to 19, helping investigators identify vehicles connected to stolen vehicle cases and other criminal investigations. The cameras automatically capture license plate information as vehicles pass by. The expansion comes with ongoing discussions about privacy protections and data security. Rio Rancho police say all data collected and shared practices must comply with New Mexico's Senate Bill 40, which regulates the use of automated license plate readers statewide. Sultan Chani Salcedo, News Radio KKOB.
29: On Tuesday, Legislative Finance Committee analysts told state lawmakers that New Mexico outspends most other states on public assistance programs, but struggles to match recipients with long-term jobs. The problem, LFC analysts said, is the jobs often pay too little and don't last long enough to help participants regain their independence. To that point, Alega Hernandez, LFC's senior fiscal analyst, told lawmakers that high wages are key to keeping people in the workforce long-term. She cited an MIT Living Wage Calculator report that found a single mother with two children in New Mexico needs to make $49.62 an hour to make a living wage. An Albuquerque caregiver will remain behind bars after she was accused of sexually assaulting an elderly man. Police said earlier this month, Stephanie Pais was at Ativo Senior Living in Northwest Albuquerque, where she was hired by family to take care of a 77-year-old man with dementia, according to the president of Insight. That's the company that owns and manages Ativo. According to police, during the incident, Pais locked the door to the man's room and was seen on security video sexually assaulting him. Employees at the facility were able to unlock the door and stop and detain her. She's been charged with four sex-related charges. Now for a look at your KOAT Action 7 News forecast.
6: Some thunderstorms this evening into the overnight hour, 60 degrees in Santa Fe, 68 in Albuquerque. Friday afternoon, we're staying hot with a chance for thunderstorms, 90 degrees the high in Santa Fe, 96 in Albuquerque.
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1: Big. I mean, it was New Mexico viral. I had it up on my Facebook page. You can find it there. And it was, this was from Wednesday afternoon, and police evidently are still investigating this. It was a road rage incident, Wyoming and Constitution. Now, in the clip that's been shared hundreds of thousands of times, you know, many, many people have seen this, of course. It's made national news. A lady gets out of her car in with a baseball bat,
0: bust the windshield of a pickup. And in the pickup, goes and chases this lady down. And he wrecks both of the cars. That's Road Rage, Summer, Albuquerque, 2026. Thanks for being with us here on News Radio KKOB. Brandon Vogt with you this afternoon. JJ Buck producing. We got Mike Gabe in the newsroom. It's Thursday. That means we got America's Top Soundbites coming up at 2 o'clock. But right now, if you haven't seen this, it's all over social media and regular media, too. It's one of those peculiar things that happens in Albuquerque, and I don't understand why stuff like this happens. I know why it happens. I don't understand why it happens. And we'll get your thoughts on it. 505-243-3333. I mean, road rage is a real thing. People get hurt. People get killed. I think there's been four road

The back of this pickup truck, it looks like a brand new, it looks like a Dodge single cab. I may be wrong about that, but it looks like a brand new pickup. And I don't know what happened before this, but they're stopped at the intersection. She's right next to this pickup, Wyoming and Constitution. And evidently this guy saw her get out of the car with a baseball bat. Maybe they were on their way to Little League practice. I don't know. But she had a baseball bat with her. Thankfully, it was not a weapon that she used to kill the guy. I guess we can be thankful for that. It was just a baseball bat. She gets out of her car, you know, Chinese fire drill. I don't know if that's politically correct or not to use that term. And I don't know. Asian fire drill. She gets out of the car, runs over there, busts the back of the back windshield, the back glass. Do you know how hard that is? It's super hard. It's tempered glass. I mean, it will break, but you got to put something into it. And she definitely did. And she looks like a nice little lady. And had a little sundress on. Looks like a mom. A mom who definitely had enough, I guess. And I don't know what happened beforehand. Hopefully we'll figure that out at some point. I definitely want to know the rest of the story on this one. And then gets back into her car with a baseball bat and just takes off. And the pickup that had just gotten the back glass busted out, he just sits there for a second. And he's probably, you can imagine what was going on in that cab of that pickup. And he made, I mean, there's a lot of bad decisions in this, you know, 45-second video. But this guy's sitting there, I think it's a guy, who knows, in this pickup. Some mom just busted his back glass. And he just sits there. And then he makes the decision. What am I going to do? He makes the decision. He takes off. And he wrecks her car. And he wrecks his car. Like, wow, that's like a brand new pickup. What are you doing? I mean, all he had was the back glass was out, which is a pain in the neck. And it's humiliating. Somebody's mama just busted the back glass of your pickup, your new pickup truck with a baseball bat. But at that point, what do you do? Nope, you wreck your own truck and you wreck her, and there might be like all sorts of charges. Who knows? I mean, I know it's hot. And we'll get to KOB went and did a story. They talked to some people out in Albuquerque about this, because this is definitely a problem. I'll tell you what a solution might be. More police officers out there patrolling. Because I promise you, if she would have saw this woman, mama, who busted out the back of this pickup truck. If mama would have saw one of Albuquerque's finest sitting over there someplace, I don't think she would have done that. Now I can't say that for certain, but I don't think she would have. And I don't know exactly what happened for mama to bust out the back windshield of that pickup truck. But I don't think she would have done that. And then after that, I think if the old boy in the pickup truck, while he was sitting there at that light seething, if he would have saw one of Albuquerque's finest, yeah, he may have thought better of wrecking his own truck and mama's car. He probably, I don't know, maybe would have flagged down Albuquerque's finest and said, hey, look at what she just did. But there's no police presence in the city of Albuquerque. That's why things are running amok. Somebody just sent me a bunch of videos of, evidently there's been a new crop of prostitutes. I don't know why they sent them to me. They should have sent them to Gaba. But evidently there's a new crop of prostitutes that have just been dumped over at Central. You know where they're at. So they're out there now. They just got trafficked from someplace. And because it's on video now,

you know, maybe here in a few days, Tim Keller will sit. I saw him, too, by the way, today. Tim Keller will send some police down there to go check it out. But they won't do it beforehand. And they won't have police out on the streets doing what they should be doing. And it's no fault of their own. It's Tim Keller's. He wouldn't hire any more cops. He doesn't want any more cops on the streets. He wants the junkie zombies to just go loose out here. And we've got road rage out of control. 4 murders already. Probably hundreds of incidents. Dozens of documented for sure. Hundreds, I'm sure, undocumented incidents of road rage going on. And Timmy doesn't care much about it. He was here for one of the stations, I guess, interviewed him. I saw him in a hallway. I didn't know he was coming in. I saw him in the hallway. And I go, "Hey, Timmy. Hey, man." And then he pretended like he was talking to somebody else. He did not want to have anything to do with me. Dan Mayfield was with him, too. Dan Mayfield shook my hand and said hi. So, you know, I give him a gold star for the day. But Timmy had no use for BV today. He didn't want to hear anything that I had to tell him. There's a witness to this road rage incident, and they got it on tape. And it's funny, but it's also sad. It's sad that this is what we have to deal with and have to see it. And we're kind of lucky nobody died in this incident, because they have before plenty of times. We'll get your thoughts on this. 505-243-3333. We'll hear from some of the people that saw it as it happened yesterday. 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
4: 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Thanks for being with us here on News Radio KQLB as we're talking about the road rage incident. Happened Wednesday night. They're investigating this apparent road rage incident that happened there. Now, one of the things, too, to keep in mind is because people will blame all sorts of different things, and we'll hear some of those in a second. You're going to blame, everything's high gas prices, oh, goodness, which I don't like that either. I don't like that one bit. And Donald Trump, you better figure this thing out in Iran, or you're going to take a bath in these midterm elections, and they are going to impeach you again. So figure that one out. I've been saying that since February. I can't believe it's August, and we're still talking about that. But that's no excuse. High gas prices isn't any excuse. The fact that it's hot outside, I can't even think of something that would happen on the roadway. Oh, somebody cut you off? Okay, do you need to bust out somebody's windshield? Somebody flipped you off? Is that it? You didn't like somebody's bumper sticker that was on their car? Okay, that doesn't matter. Remember Lily Garcia? That was years ago. Road rage incident where this little girl got killed because of two numbskulls. And I'm not letting Lily's dad off the hook either here. Two numbskulls got into it and an errant bullet hit Lily, killed her. I mean, we ain't learned nothing. We haven't learned anything from any of these situations. But this is something that can be solved. And I think the state legislature, if we go down the line, can actually help with it, too, as far as legislation for road rage incidents. I mean, it's driving a vehicle for most people. And this is true. This is science. Science. Driving a vehicle is the most difficult thing most people do during their day. That's true. You know, driving a car. Okay, it can be stressful sometimes, especially you got kids and they're yammering on in the back seat, or you got some wife sitting there yammering at you in the front seat. It could be a stressful thing. I understand it, but there's no sense in going off and trying to hurt somebody through road rage. You gotta let it go. Let's see here. Let me get Sarah in here. Hey, Sarah, you're on News Radio KQOB. What's up, Sarah? Sarah, you there? Sarah, oh my gosh. I think we lost her. All right. Well, you can give us a call back. 505-243-3333. All right, here's the story from a KOB. We'll see if this one. There we go. Oh! Some of the video here.
5: Dude, she just smashed his windshield with the baseball bat.
6: I think I got some of it.
4: Oh, got enough of it.
7: A tense moment at a Northeast Albuquerque intersection Tuesday morning caught on camera. Apparent retaliation for a window smashed in by a bat.
8: And it was like really weird yesterday. I don't know. It's just getting worse.
7: Frank Hinojosa works for Circle K and just so happened to be at that specific Wyoming location when he saw a sadly familiar road rage incident, the driver of the truck appearing to just speed away.
8: But it just takes a little bit in this town to do it. Somebody cuts you off right away, they're all mad and everything.
7: The sign at that intersection reads, "Share the road," but that is apparently not what happened at this intersection. Police say the incident, though, is still under investigation, so they have not yet confirmed what led up to this incident or what charges could come down. But Hinojosa says he feels the anger on the road and also feels it everywhere these days.
8: You know, there's just so much going on. People are frustrated. People are dealing with high gas prices, food prices. Everybody's agitated right now, so anything will set it off.
7: One of the most surprising factors to him, the risk that both drivers appear to be taking with this particular confrontation.
8: Through the years that I've seen, you know, there's been people that get shot for it, for doing stuff like that.
7: And he also recommends a different approach, especially in this day and age and in this city.
8: Albuquerque has gotten bad on this, so just got to be careful, stay calm, stay in your car, shoot the peace sign, go about your business. Don't do a confrontation.
7: So as of last week, APD says they have investigated at least 35 road rage incidents in 2026 alone. Four of them tragically resulted in someone being killed, including three cases involving a gun and one with a knife.
4: A knife? And this one here was a baseball bat. I mean, she didn't hit the driver. I mean, I'm sure he got busted with glass. The bat may have hit him. I don't know. They're still investigating this. Four deaths. And one of them, a knife. Like, to knife somebody. You had, like, psychologists will talk about this. Like, to kill somebody with a knife, like, it's real personal. I mean, how can you go to 0 to 100 like that? Like, oh, this guy, oh, he cut me off, or I don't like this guy. What am I going to do? What have I got here in my car? Oh, I got a knife. I'm going to go stab this guy to death. How psychotic is that? That's Albuquerque. That's Tim Keller's Albuquerque. People are knifing each other during road rage incidents. Yeah, maybe this needs to be on the radar for old Tim Keller. Yeah, maybe road rage. Yeah, maybe get some black and whites out there a little bit. Looking around, especially, okay, if there's been 35, they're investigating 35. Three dozen of these incidents. How many are they that happened that nobody knows? Hundreds, probably. But if these 35 incidents that they're investigating, they know where they occurred. And I'll bet you there's some similarities here. Different parts of the city, right? Think you know what I'm talking about? Or do you know where I'm driving to on this one? Maybe if they had a map, I don't know. I hate to tell people how to do their job, but I feel like I need to tell Tim Keller how to do his job. You get a map, and you get little push pins, and you say, oh, this is where all the road rage incidents are happening. Maybe we get some people that do some black and whites around here. Maybe we drive around there a little bit, especially at those particular times of the day when this has happened. I promise you, if we sat a map down, we would find out that many of these incidents happened in similar parts of the city. And it's parts of the city where I'm sure other crimes are going on, too. But, you know, Tim Keller's APD can't be bothered with stuff like this. Let me get Sarah in here. Sarah, you're on News Radio KQLB. Hey, Sarah.
6: Oh, hello. Am I on?
4: You're on. You're live.
6: Oh.
4: Yes.
6: Hello, am I on?
4: Yes, you're on.
6: I'm on?
4: I guess so. Are you on?
6: Hello?
4: All right. We'll see. All right, 505-243-3333. We got America's Top Soundbites coming up. Also, got some good text here from what has happened here with the road rage incidents. Also, in a political stunt, Teresa Ledger Fernandez decided she would go to the Torrance County ICE facility. You know, and I live in that area. I don't live in Torrance County, but I'm around there. I don't think she's ever came down to Torrance County for anything, but she'll go down there for a political stunt at the ICE facility. We'll talk about that coming up here on News Radio KQOB.
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27: Carlos Uri Espinosa is the managing attorney, 2711 Carlisle Boulevard, Northeast Albuquerque.
28: From 96.3 News Radio KKOB, I'm Mike Gabum. Rio Rancho Police expanding their use of license plate reader cameras, increasing the number of devices across the city from 5 to 19. Those cameras, operated by Flock Safety, capture license plate information as vehicles pass by and are used to help locate stolen vehicles and assist with criminal investigations, including violent crimes. The expansion has raised concerns among some residents about privacy and data collection. Police say the system operates under requirements established by Senate Bill 40, which sets rules for how license plate reader data can be collected, stored, and shared. City officials say misuse of the system could result in criminal penalties and termination. On Tuesday, Benjamin Smith, a former music teacher at Escalante Middle School in Durango, was sentenced by Federal District Judge Gordon Gallagher to serve 40 years in prison.
29: That's the maximum sentence allowed by his plea agreement for his sex crimes against 36 different child victims. Smith operated under the alias of a 16-year-old girl named Kristen or Snapchat user MTMChick69. He invented a story for the alias, including sports she played and how she ended up in Durango. Assistant U.S. Attorney Jeffrey Graves said Smith likely crafted the ruse from knowledge about children's development, vulnerability, and what apps would allow him to infiltrate children's communication platforms he obtained from his experience teaching. Michael Carlisle, News Radio KKOB.
28: President Trump nominating a New Mexico woman to be the next U.S. Food and Drug Administration commissioner. Senate Republicans congratulating Gallup native Dr. Heidi Overton for her official nomination to lead the FDA. Senate Republican Leader Bill Scheer said, "It's a proud moment for New Mexico." Overton holds degrees from UNM and a PhD from Johns Hopkins Bloomberg School of Public Health. She currently serves as Deputy Assistant to the President for Domestic Policy. She still needs to be confirmed by the Senate. Questions remain after federal immigration agents conducted enforcement operations in Santa Fe on Wednesday.
30: Witnesses reported seeing ICE agents detain a man outside La Familia Medical Center while he was taking his daughter to a medical appointment. According to witnesses, the child remained at the scene and was later turned over to a family member. Congresswoman Teresa Ledger Fernandez says the operation resulted in at least 8 arrests across Santa Fe. The La Familia Medical Center emphasized that the enforcement action took place in the parking lot and not inside its facility. Federal authorities have not publicly released additional details about the arrest as of Wednesday evening. Sultan Johnny Salcedo, News Radio, KKOB.
28: 91 degrees outside in Albuquerque, 84 Santa Fe. 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
4: All right, BV Today, News Radio KKOB, thanks for being with us. Talking road rage here. Sarah, the phone's fixed, so if you want to get in here, 505-243-3333. Road rage, just go 5 to 10 miles under the speed limit from the text line. Also, ABV, they haven't caught that woman yet. You know who they really need? Batman. Or if Batman isn't available, Chief Medina?
32: I have an answer.
6: but it's not only an answer that Harold Medina can provide.
4: Yeah, where's he at? Can't Medina go out and, like, solve some of this stuff?
6: But I'm not going to sit here and let you abuse me.
4: That's right. No, not going to do that at all. Certainly not. Let's see here. On the text line, 5139, BV, say, get rid of these stupid speed cameras and get some police officers hired with all that money. The city has this problem, not to mention a whole lot of others that probably wouldn't come to a screeching halt. Prostitutes everywhere, drug use everywhere, broken promises about us having more cops, lie after lie, and they say they don't have the money to pay for them. Way to go, term killer. That's right. Also on the text line, was Tim Keller talking to the sports animal about plans to bring a women's professional softball team to Albuquerque? No, I don't think that was what happened. I don't think he was talking about, oh, that's just what we need, right? We need a women's professional softball team. Come on, Brandon. You know, more speed cameras will solve this. Not. I love your 1990s humor there. Also, Keller should have given you the finger. He probably did. After I go, hey, Timmy. And then he just, hey, and then he just pretended like he was talking to somebody else. I bet as soon as I walked away, he was like, nah, probably put up. I probably got double birded from old Timmy today. Who knows? Let's see here. BV, if you were Keller wanted to sell an overreaching surveillance state to the public, it would make sense to flood the streets with drugs and homeless and then publicize the heck out of the road rage cases like this. When you sublet different things, you sublet your security, because that's what has happened here. I mean, there's very few. I'm a small government person. Smaller the better. There's very few things I really want my government to do. But one of them is to protect us. Yeah, because you won't let us protect ourselves. So, okay, then you're on the hook for that. But we're subletting that security with technology. Yeah, there's cameras everywhere, and they're investigating all these road rage cases, but just because the camera's there, I mean, there has to be implementation, and that's why I brought up the state legislature. You know, harder sentences for road rage cases. Oh, but it might end up being, somebody on that committee's cousin. So, we got to be light with all the sentencing and that sort of thing. Also, Teresa Ledger Fernandez, she decided to come to one of the counties she represents, which is Torrance County. I don't think she's ever there talking to residents. Torrance County is a little too red for Congresswoman Teresa Ledger Fernandez to show up. Also, former employee of Ghislaine Maxwell. Still haven't gotten any of those questions answered. But she showed up at the ICE facility yesterday. Big political stunt. And we're waiting on Stansberry to do the same thing. Even though I don't think she even represents Torrance County. Here's some of the story from KOB.
9: Congresswoman Teresa Ledger Fernandez headed into the Torrance County ICE Detention Center around 1 p.m., taking aim at the Trump administration before she went in.
10: We know that this ICE detention facility has already been problematic. And I want to find out, what are they hiding?
9: But a little more than an hour later, the representative was back out. Her tour wrapped up with less than she was hoping for.
10: Because they knew I was coming, they gave us a very sterile tour of the facilities. They are doing everything they can to make sure that we cannot talk to detainees.
9: Ledger Fernandez says she was reprimanded when she attempted to speak to people inside.
10: CORE and ICE were so mad. They insulted me in the process about daring to literally say hello to the inmates. They are terrified of us having that conversation because they are afraid of what we will hear.
9: Last month, KOB reported on water complaints coming from inside the facility, including one man who said the water caused him a skin outbreak on his arm. We asked the congresswoman about the water as she exited the facility. Did you look at the water?
10: Oh, I went, I insisted. It doesn't smell very good.
9: As Ledger Fernandez was inside, we heard from Eileen Falcone Hernandez, whose son, Angel Falcone, is currently being held at the facility.
11: I was able to see him today, though. I had to look at him through a glass partition, and he isn't a murderer, so I shouldn't have had to see him through glass. I'm leaving here feeling terrible.
9: Now, Ledger Fernandez says her quest for answers is not over. In fact, Representative Melanie Stansberry had staff here for the very same tour.
4: Wonderful.
9: Both of them will be sending follow-up questions to ICE, which will then be sent to CoreCivic about conditions inside this facility.
4: Okay. Teresa, I mean, political stunts 101. Going to the ICE facility. Well, we couldn't even talk to them. What do you need to talk to these people for? What is it? What's the question? Have you heard of email? Just email them. Email them at icedetainees@torrancecounty.com. Provide a written letter to these inmates here. What do you want to talk to them about? Oh, and the water was so grody. Ew. It didn't smell very good. Was it water? Is it wet, lady? All right, good enough. Move on. Move along to East Mountains. Sometimes the water ain't that good out there, right? We all know that. Or you would have known that, Teresa Ledger Fernandez, if you spent any time in the counties that you represent. I also like how she was insulted, but she couldn't provide what that insult was. It's wonderful. Yeah. I was insulted. I can't tell you what it was, though. I'm just supposed to take your word for it. And evidently, Melanie Stansberry is on her way, too. So later this week, Melanie Stansberry will be at the ICE facility, too. People are, they're detained. They are criminals or criminals for coming across the border illegally anyway. And then they have done other things as well. But the water doesn't smell good. How does water smell to you? The only thing, animals can smell water. That's like, that's an instinct. That's how they survive. They can smell where water is. They know where water is. Humans really don't have that sense. So that's an outright lie. Did you drink any of the water, Teresa Ledger Fernandez? Obviously not, because we would have heard about that, right? And if she drank some of it, oh, it's water. Okay. They don't have the crisp but delicious water that they so desire being in the ICE facility. You can't wait for Melanie Stansberry to have her own stunt there as well. And guess what? ICE is picking people up too, thankfully, here in the state of New Mexico. I'll tell you about that next here on News Radio KQOB.
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4: So this was in a parking lot of La Familia in Santa Fe, some sort of clinic. And ICE agents made an arrest there. Let's see here. Yeah, ICE agents made an arrest. This was yesterday at the family health clinic. Following a parent and child from their home, okay? The incident is, this is from Santa Fe, New Mexico. The incident is one of the first, if not the first, immigration arrest at a healthcare facility in Santa Fe. It was actually in the parking lot, not in the facility. An enforcement tactic that's grown increasingly common during the second, here they go into their Trump bashing stuff. But the arrest was on video. Of course, everybody gets their phone out and looks at it. Santa Fe Mayor Michael Garcia said it's frightening and deeply unsettling. Now, what's frightening and deeply unsettling is the sanctuary policies of your city and the state of New Mexico. That's what's settling. Garcia said Santa Fe is a community that cares for its neighbors. We'll continue to stand together, blah, during this difficult time. Nobody died, dude. For this difficult time, for when there's somebody dead, all right? All it was a criminal illegal got detained by ICE. Not a difficult time. In fact, it's a great time. You know, they're doing something. Wish they'd do more. Come here to Albuquerque. Go down here in Central. ICE agents followed a parent and child to the clinic. Wednesday, the federal agents did not enter the clinic. Instead, they remained in the public parking lot to arrest the parent and wait for another family member to pick up the child. They left around 10:30. Okay, the kid's okay, and the criminal illegal has been detained. That's right. That's a win for the good guys, everybody. There ain't no... There's not any... Now, they're not doing this.
3: Raid!
4: Now, there's no raids happening. Just a criminal illegal got picked up in a parking lot. I know what you're thinking. Now, it's not one of these either.
5: Roundup gets to the root of the problem.
4: No roundups going on. I wish there was. But evidently, this was one they really wanted. Followed them. I don't know if it was a man or woman. To the home and got the person. Also, since September, talking about ICE, just a criminal illegal got picked up in a parking lot. I know what you're thinking. Now, it's not one of these either.
5: Roundup gets to the root of the problem.
4: No roundups going on. I wish there was. But evidently, this was one they really wanted. Followed them. I don't know if it was a man or woman. To the home and got the person. Also, since September, talking about ICE, often after committing a crime, and many of them have been deported many times.
3: Go back to your country.
4: They were found by ICE in state jails after committing both low-level and serious offenses, from concealing their identity to DUIs to child abuse and drug trafficking and more serious charges. Now everybody wants to know, how did... Often after committing a crime, and many of them have been deported many times.
3: Go back to your country!
4: They were found by ICE in state jails after committing both low-level and serious offenses, from concealing their identity to DUIs to child abuse and drug trafficking and more serious charges. Now everybody wants to know, how did... After committing both low-level and serious offenses... From concealing their identity to DUIs to child abuse and drug trafficking and more serious charges. Now everybody wants to know, how did

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8: Got this on a text line from Seth. I can understand Fernandez about the water. Some of the water from the wells up there have iron in it and a red tint. Doesn't taste terrible, but you could smell the iron. Okay. But it won't harm you or anything. I mean, it's got to have, though. I mean, it would have to be a high amount of iron for you to smell. I mean, and I'm in that part of the world a lot. And I've never been able to smell the water. Let's see here. Oh, got this. Oh, this is interesting. So as we're 70-something days away from the midterm election, and then we'll go through Thanksgiving, Christmas, and then after the first of the year, people will start to declare whether they're going to run for president in 2028, okay? So we're almost in that season. There's a new Emerson College poll. 1,000 likely voters nationwide, and they put, this is surprising. Now, it's polls are polls, right? But it puts John Ossoff ahead of J.D. Vance by 5 points, 49% to 44%. His lead narrows to 3 points when it's Secretary of State Marco Rubio, if he were to be the nominee. And there's a lot of stuff to happen. John Ossoff, by the way, he's got at least one hit on Soundbites today. So you'll be hearing that one here in a minute. And, of course, one of the Republican side, intrigue on both sides, Democrats and Republicans, because who is going to be the successor to MAGA? Are we going to get J.D. Vance and Marco Rubio? Is one of them going to bow out? Plenty of other Republicans, too. I wouldn't rule out several people. Who knows? And we'll just see if the president puts his finger on the scale. But Ossoff, he's the young, he's 39 years old, senator from Georgia. He's running to re-election to the Senate. So that's why he's been in the news quite a bit. And Democrats are looking for somebody. They've had a very hard time. They've had a hard time since for the last 40 years, really the only two candidates that they've been able to get across have been Bill Clinton and Barack Obama. I mean, it's been kind of a loser's fest since then, or instead of those two candidates for the Democrats. They just can't find anybody. And the Democratic Party has started to move so far to the left, out of touch with most Americans. is you've got the Democratic Socialist growing. Boy, we know it too here in New Mexico. Plenty of Democratic Socialist. I would say all of your representatives, both senators and the three Congress people, if they haven't declared themselves Democratic Socialist, they're it. If there's a Venn diagram, they're all in the Democratic Socialist spot. That's for sure. All right. Thanks for being with us on this Thursday here on News Radio KKOB. Yes, I've just been handed the latest copy of America's Top Soundbites. We'll count them down next on News Radio KKOB.
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10: From ABC News, I'm Wayne Cabot. She was 10 when terrorists knocked down the Twin Towers. Today, 25 years later, the FBI says she became part of the Islamic State group and plotted to attack the New York State Capitol building in Albany.
11: The FBI says Jessica Bowie pledged allegiance to ISIS and began plotting to set off explosives to, quote, destroy as much of the Capitol as possible. But they say she began unknowingly communicating with FBI informants a few weeks ago, just as she began surveilling the Capitol and buying bomb materials. According to the FBI, Bowie at one point remarked that she, quote, went from a little girl waving an American flag after 9/11 to now having stickers of the falling towers. Peter Haralambos, ABC News, New York.
10: The jurors enduring the emotional heartache at the Lindsey Clancy trial got sent home early today so they can spend a full day tomorrow preparing for the close of the trial. Deliberations could begin next week for the Massachusetts mom who killed her three children, saying she was in the throes of postpartum psychosis. She has supporters who, dressed in pink, have been rallying outside, something the jury is being shielded from seeing.
12: Courts really do try to protect jurors to the best of their ability and with whatever resources they have. So providing alternate routes, elevators, ensuring that the jury does not have to interact with them as much as possible is really what the court is going to seek to do.
10: ABC News legal contributor Shauna Lloyd. Gary, Indiana has received a $100,000 donation from Hard Rock Casino to help those recovering from the storms last week. Flooded homes, lives claimed. ABC's Alex Perez is there.
13: It's been more than a week since storms pounded Gary and northwest Indiana, and there are still downed trees and power lines across the area. Residents are desperate to get the power back on, and many feel the utility company is just not working quickly enough.
10: Utilities saying it could take weeks or months before they can repair all the downed lines across Indiana. The Dow just closed lower by 700 points. S&P and NASDAQ down close to 1%. 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
14: 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I'm Mike Gaba. Former New Mexico Union Treasurer Max Jaramillo facing up to 20 years in prison, followed by 3 years of supervised release. From 2014 to February of 2024, Jaramillo was entrusted with safeguarding funds for the National Postal Mail Handlers Union, Local 331 in Albuquerque, and accurately reporting the union's financial activities. However, from January 2015 through November of 2023, court records show he used union funds for unauthorized personal expenses. Records show that he submitted false and incomplete financial reports to the Department of Labor and union members. Jaramillo pled guilty to embezzlement by an officer of a labor organization. And a judge has sentenced a northern New Mexico man who admitted threatening fishermen near his property. We get insight from KKOB's Sultan Chani Salcedo.
15: Eric Briones received 18 months of probation after pleading guilty to 3 counts of aggravated assault with a deadly weapon. Investigators said Briones was armed and repeatedly threatened people fishing in the area over a 3-year period. The sentence also includes $15,000 in fines and 100 hours of community service. The New Mexico Department of Justice says Briones must not threaten, obstruct, or interfere with the public's access to public waters while he's on probation. Sultan Chani Salcedo, News Radio KKOB.
14: New Mexico is making another major investment in its water future. Natasha Leyva has that.
16: State officials have announced a second round of funding through the Strategic Water Supply Program, making about $35 million available for projects that develop and treat brackish groundwater. The funding will support everything from research and feasibility studies to full-scale water treatment facilities. Officials say the goal is to create new water supplies, reduce pressure on freshwater resources, and strengthen New Mexico's long-term drought resilience. Natasha Leyva, News Radio, KKOB.
14: PNM's Eric Chavez says some customers have been seeing higher bill amounts this summer, and a staffing shortage could be part of the reason.
17: Chavez said a shortage of meter readers can lead to estimated bills and delayed meter readings. That means when actual usage shows up later, one bill can actually be covering a longer stretch of time. He added that there may be anywhere from 35 to 36 days, up to 2 months, on that one bill. The utility says the system is seeing the highest amount of usage this summer because of the heat, and customers can find options for help paying higher bills online at their website. Michael Carlisle, News Radio KKOB.
14: State health officials warning that New Mexico could see a longer than normal mosquito season this year. Department of Health saying ongoing heat and increased rainfall may create favorable conditions for mosquitoes through October, and that could increase the potential for West Nile virus transmission, particularly among older adults and people with weakened immune systems. Officials say most cases are reported in late summer, but mosquito activity is expected to continue until colder temperatures arrive. Speaking of temperatures, let's take a look at your KOAT Action 7 News forecast.
18: Some thunderstorms this evening into the overnight hour. 60 degrees in Santa Fe, 68 in Albuquerque. Friday afternoon, we're staying hot with a chance for thunderstorms. 90 degrees the high in Santa Fe, 96 in Albuquerque.
14: 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The Dow closing down 700. The NASDAQ following suit, closing down to the tune of 263. 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

0: 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My name's Brandon Vogt, and I'm set to count down the biggest sound bites in the USA for the week ending August 20th, 2026. These rankings come from the pages of Soundbite Magazine, the industry's number one periodical. But before we get to the countdown this week, let's check out the top three 1 week ago. At number three, it was Hillary Clinton, Trump is Saddam Hussein. Number two, Senator John Kennedy with Medicaid fraud. And at number one last week, it was basketball star Royce White entering his feminine era.
1: Sound bites number one.
2: You know, right now I'm just having a blast in my feminine era. I never thought that I was a woman. You know, I've always trusted the science. I thought I was a man my entire life. But, you know, after further review, look at my personal preferences, it would appear that I am indeed sometimes identifying as a transgender woman. And I think it's only fair I get a chance to play with some of my queens here in the twilight of my career, my athletic prime.
0: Royce White entering his feminine era. Number one last week on America's Top Soundbites. Who will top the charts this week? Let's get to the countdown and find out. Coming in at number 20 this week, dropping five notches from 15. Here's Megan Romer on the Democratic Socialist of America platform.
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2: 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Now, on with the countdown. And at number 19 this week, a debut and welcome back to the countdown, Jill Biden. She's back with her latest, Hunter's Time to Shine.
3: Number 19.
4: Like, one of the toughest things I had to do was when Hunter was taken to court and they played his book on tape in the courtroom. To hear him tell his story in his own words, I mean, it was like so heartbreaking. And I had my daughter, Ashley, our daughter, Ashley, next to me. And it's just hearing the sound of his voice talking about it. And that's why I think, I don't know, it's amazing how things have turned around. So you see, I do believe a lot of times that good things come from bad things. And I think now is Hunter's time to shine.
2: Hunter's Time to Shine. The latest from Jill Biden, number 19 this week on America's Top Soundbites. Here's a look at the numbers from coast to coast, and we're up to number 18 this week. And the first of two entries on the countdown this week from Rosie O'Donnell. Back from Ireland, she's in the U.S., and here's one of her latest hits, Oompa J. Loompa.
3: Number 18.
5: This has been kind of a strange experience for me because all of a sudden I'm re-famous. I'm back in the spotlight, all thanks to President Oompa J. Loompa, who is watching us this evening from inside a catering cart. You know, I couldn't have done it without you, sweetie. You brought me back, just like you did with fascism and the measles.
2: Rosie O'Donnell, number 18 this week. And don't worry, Rosie fans. She's back on the countdown with another big hit later on the survey. As the numbers get smaller, the hits get bigger on America's Top Soundbites. We're up to 17 this week. This one dropping out of the top 10. It's the Babylon Bee and New Mexico Democratic Utopia.
3: Number 17.
6: Yes, sir. In New Mexico, there's space to dream. Dream big ideas like, what if you made an entire state of functioning alcoholics? Or what if you put green chilies in every single food known to man? Or maybe you would just dream what it would be like not having the Bill of Rights. Our governor and Supreme Court have you covered.
7: The New Mexico Supreme Court hereby rules against the Second Amendment, the First Amendment, or any other amendment that lets people do things.
6: Whatever your dream is, you can make it happen here. Because with New Mexico dead last in the country in education, you'll be the smartest person in the whole state. It's like that Idiocracy movie, only it's happening right now. Just don't bring your gun. We don't do that Second Amendment thing here. Except when you're drunk and we forget, which happens a lot. It's why we lead the nation in alcohol-related deaths. That's how we got all that wide open space. So next time you want to visit Colorado but remember you're broke, come on down to New Mexico. Use this vacant land to stretch that entrepreneurial spirit. Feel what it's like to be the smartest person in the entire state. Come dream with us. What life could be without the Constitution, a fifth grade education, or general sobriety. This message brought to you by the state of New Mexico.
2: New Mexico, Democratic Utopia. From the Babylon Bee, dropping seven notches this week to 17 on America's Top Soundbites. Another debut on the countdown from a favorite, Gavin Newsom, governor of California, as he talks about the differences between his state and Texas.
3: 16!
8: you're right to assess what we've done on expansion. And we've done about as much or more than any other state in the nation. We're about 5.9% uninsured rate.

0: that just for perspective in contrast to a state like Texas gets a lot of attention, a large state. They're close to 16.7%. They're in 16 to 17%. California's below 6%. That's a choice. They've made that choice. We've made a different choice. Now that we've expanded health care in a controversial way, I'm not naive, and I'll take the grief. I said I'm committed to universal health care, and I meant it. The voters supported me on multiple occasions, and we delivered it regardless of pre-existing conditions, ability to pay, and immigration status.
1: Gavin Newsom, number 16 this week, with the differences between California and Texas. Every week, America's Top Soundbites is heard in all 50 states, around the world and aboard ships at sea via atsoundbites.com. And we're up to number 15 this week on America's Top Soundbites. And this week, Angie Nixon won the Democratic Senate nomination in Florida. Here's a little bit of what the folks in Florida will get used to on the campaign trail.
2: Number 15.
1: Angie Nixon, recently on the floor of the Florida State House, she's the newly minted Democratic Senate nominee in the Sunshine State. Number 15 this week on America's Top Soundbites. We don't stop till we reach the top on America's Top Soundbites, and at number 14, it's a former number one. This one dropping 10 notches this week from number four. It's NFL quarterback Aaron Rodgers on the coward Tony Fauci.
2: Number 14.
3: Like, how do you kind of view this year versus maybe the years of the past?
4: I'm going to plead the fifth.
3: Okay.
5: Okay.
4: Like
5: gotta
4: that.
5: Love that guy.
3: Okay.
4: Like that absolute coward, Tony Fauci. Absolute coward.
5: Yeah. Hey, it's back, baby.
4: Are you kidding me?
3: Yeah, 111
4: you
3: times.
4: You got a pardon and you're in front of, and you pleaded over 100 times at the White House? What are you scared of, Tony?
3: Yeah.
4: I thought you were the science.
3: Yeah.
1: The coward, Tony Fauci, from Aaron Rodgers. Check it in at number 14 this week on America's Top Soundbites. Another debut on the countdown at 13. It's NBC's Kristen Welker as she asked new Attorney General Blanche, would he do anything if Donald Trump said to do it, even if it was illegal?
2: Counting down the hits with Brandon Bolt.
6: Yes, big picture. If the president asks you to do something that you feel crosses an ethical or legal line, would you do it?
7: The president will never ask me to do something unethical or legal or illegal. He never has. He never will. And no, I swore to the Constitution of the United States, like every cabinet secretary has done and like every attorney general before me has done. And so this narrative that's mostly pushed by the left and pushed by the media, that the president's going to pull me aside and ask me to do something illegal, is completely a false narrative, not true, will not happen, and hasn't happened.
1: Kristen Welker to AG Blanche. Would you do anything illegal? Number 13 this week on America's Top Soundbites. Coming up, more of the biggest soundbites in the USA. Another big hit from Rosie O'Donnell coming up. Also, John Kennedy and John Ossoff. All on the way on America's Top Soundbites.

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0: This is America's Top Soundbites. I'm Brandon Vogt as we're counting down the biggest soundbites in the USA for the week ending August 20th, 2026. We're up to number 12 this week, and this one falling out of the top 10 from number 6. Here's former Trump attorney Ty Cobb on CNN with "The Nazis Are Coming."
1: Counting down the hits with Brandon Vogt.
2: So what do you see when you see this picture? Again, noting that this is what they chose of an entire event to release to all of us.
3: Well, I think there was a summer night in 1934 when Hitler consolidated his power, surrounded by Himmler, Goring, and Goebbels. This is reminiscent of that to me, because you've got Blanche and Bove, who saw the president through a trial that resulted in 34 felony convictions. You've got Stephen Miller and Cash Patel. I think that is the axis of evil that we're up against, and I think we can rely on all of those people to try to thwart the fair and free elections that America is used to and hopes for in November. I think Blanche, unlike Bill Barr, would readily seize voting machines and ballots, and I suspect he'll be asked to by the president. I think he'll be asked to perpetuate the slush fund and find a way to get those funds to the violent insurrectionists.
0: Ty Cobb, "The Nazis Are Coming," dropping 6 notches this week to 12 on America's Top Soundbites. As the numbers get smaller, the hits get bigger on AT Soundbites, and we're up to number 11 in a debut on the countdown from Donald Trump. Here's his latest, fake reporter, fake news.
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4: Quiet. You're very disrespectful in front of this young man, okay? Don't you find her disrespectful? He understands. Quiet. Who are you with?
5: I'm with CNN.
4: Fake news. You're
5: fake
4: news. You're loud. You're a loud, boisterous person. You're fake news. Be quiet. Be quiet. Be quiet. You're a fake reporter, and you report fake news. Go ahead.
0: Fake reporter, fake news. Donald Trump at number 11 on America's Top Soundbites. Speaking of Donald Trump, he's always on the mind of Hillary Clinton. Hillary Clinton was at number 3 last week, comparing Donald Trump to Saddam Hussein. She drops 7 notches this week at number 10 on America's Top Soundbites.
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6: I think there'll have to be some... you'll probably have to take down the arch, which he is determined to put up, which I think is just a terrible idea. I think we'll have to worry about the reflecting pool, because it's not going to be fixed by the time he leaves, assuming he leaves. So there's going to be a long list. I'm making a list.
7: Are you making a list?
6: Congress.
7: Are you going to degold the horses?
6: Degold the horses, take down the
7: Have you seen them up close?
6: Gold. Yeah, I saw a picture.
7: Feels like Saddam Hussein.
6: Seriously. You know what? That's a very, you know, when I was in Baghdad after the fall of Saddam Hussein, I had meetings. I was then a senator. I had meetings in some of his palaces, and they were quite reminiscent of what we are seeing in our own White House. It's just insane.
0: Hillary Clinton, Donald Trump, reminiscent of Saddam Hussein. Number 10 this week on America's Top Soundbites. We're counting down the biggest sound bites in the USA. These are the hits radio stations are playing and people want to hear. And we're up to number 9 this week. In a debut and welcome back to the countdown after an absence of a few weeks, Texas Democratic Senate candidate James Tallarico. Here's his latest, commenting on the Carmelo Anthony case. No justice for black Texans.
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8: From Texas, we see what happened with Carmelo Anthony, and you said it was a tragedy.
9: Yeah.
8: What did you mean by that?
9: Well, I've done a lot of work in the State House on justice reform, and right now we've got a system that doesn't serve all Americans equally, and we know that black Texans have not gotten the justice they deserve in many cases. And, you know, I'm not an expert on this particular case, but I know that there were no black members of the jury. And to me, that's the only evidence you need to really prove that this system is not working for black Texans.
0: 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And we're up to number 8 this week, and it's the latest from comedian Chelsea Handler. Very concerned about the new Attorney General Blanche that he will overturn Roe versus Wade.
1: Number 8.
7: We're going to get Todd Blanche. He's going to be confirmed, and he's going to overturn Roe v. Wade. We're all sitting around. All these men who have these powerful platforms are sitting around watching this happen to women, to communities that you could instead be supporting. You don't have to, like, turn over a whole new leaf. It's just about being a decent human being.
0: Chelsea Handler at number 8 this week, overturning Roe versus Wade. We'll pause the countdown right now for a long-distance dedication. Remember, you can always request a long-distance dedication. Grab a pen and paper, and I'll have that soundbite for you. Right, I'll have that address for you right after this soundbite. This week, our long-distance dedication goes out to the parents of child actors from Megyn Kelly.
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11: Her, but it's not new to me because I'm in news, and for 25 years now, I've been covering stories of child actors who end just like this, whose lives end just like this. Do not put your child into any industry that will make them a star as a minor. Don't do it. No matter how badly you need the money, no matter how badly your child tells you it's her dream or his dream, the answer is no, if you love them. Could be as a singer like Justin Bieber, Selena Gomez. Could be as an actress like Hayden or Amanda Bynes. It doesn't tend to end well. Look what's happening to Ariana Grande right now. Child actor. She made her start on Nickelodeon. A disgusting cesspool of child abuse. It just was. Oh, her, but it's not new to me because I'm in news.
0: Our long-distance dedication this week, Megyn Kelly going out to the parents of child actors. If you'd like to request a long-distance dedication, you can write to us at America's Top Soundbites, 500 4th Street Northwest, Albuquerque, New Mexico, 87102, or by using electronic mail. 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Now, on with the countdown. And it's the second big hit on the survey this week from Rosie O'Donnell. Here's another huge one for Rosie. It's Mango Mussolini.
1: Number 7.
12: You know, I've been living in Ireland for the past 2 years because of Mango Mussolini. I read that Project 2025 and said, gotta get myself out of here, you know? And I decided to go to Ireland, a place where people are driven to drink regardless of who's running their country. I decided to move, and I took my little then 11-year-old kid with me, and I just said, whatever you do, don't tell anyone, because we don't want a lot of press and a lot of paparazzi, so please don't tell anyone. And they're a pretty smart kid, you know, they got it. They said, don't worry, I won't, and then went to school and proceeded to tell their entire class. I'm very sorry. I won't be able to graduate sixth grade with you. I'm being forced to move to another country because the president of the United States hates my mother. But in all fairness, I believe my mother hates him more.
0: Rosie O'Donnell, number 7 this week on America's Top Soundbites. Coming up, more of the biggest sound bites in the USA on our way to number 1 this week on America's Top Soundbites.

0: Summer's winding down, but before it goes, make it count at 66 Diner. Albuquerque's favorite retro spot on historic Route 66 is closing out the season with some of the best specials of the year. This August, cool off with the shake of the month, the Cherry Limeade Shake. 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
7: 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Albuquerque Fire Rescue responded to a fire at Arbor RV Park around 10:30 this morning to reports of a possible structure fire at the park. Crews arrived on scene and reported a working fire coming from an RV. Firefighters were able to bring the blaze under control within 30 minutes of arrival. The RV, a total loss due to damage from the blaze and one occupant displaced. No injuries to firefighters or civilians reported. Investigators continuing to work to determine the cause of the blaze. Multiple improvised devices suspected of being destructive were recovered between April 2nd and May 8th near the Tres Piedras Ranger Station. And now federal authorities are offering a reward of up to $10,000 for information leading to the arrest and conviction of those who placed those potentially explosive devices in the Carson National Forest. An additional device was turned in to the Canilon Ranger Station on August 10th by a person who reported finding it. Certified explosive specialists and certified fire investigators from the ATF collected evidence from the scenes, which is now undergoing forensic examination at the agency's lab. The ATF is asking anyone with information regarding those devices to call 888-ATF-TIPS. And drivers in Rio Rancho, you may be noticing more license plate reader cameras as the city continues to expand the technology's use.
8: Police say the number of cameras has increased from 5 to 19, helping investigators identify vehicles connected to stolen vehicle cases and other criminal investigations. The cameras automatically capture license plate information as vehicles pass by. The expansion comes with ongoing discussions about privacy protections and data security. Rio Rancho police say all data collected and shared practices must comply with New Mexico's Senate Bill 40, which regulates the use of automated license plate readers statewide. Sultan Chani Salcedo, News Radio KKOB.
7: Communities across the state could soon receive funding for new water supply projects. The state is offering approximately $35 million through its Strategic Water Supply Program to help develop brackish groundwater resources. Brackish water is naturally salty groundwater that must be treated before use. Officials say the funding will help to advance infrastructure, treatment technology, and other projects aimed at increasing water availability as drought challenges continue across the state. And a relief drive has been launched to help residents impacted by the Frijoles fire as firefighting efforts continue in northern New Mexico.
9: Donations of bottled water, non-perishable food, clothing, hygiene items, diapers, baby formula, and pet food can be dropped off at the Rio Rancho Events Center, New Mexico United, and Albuquerque Isotopes games, as well as upcoming UNM women's volleyball and football events. Well, meanwhile, the Frijoles fire has grown to nearly 14,000 acres and is 31% contained. Fire officials told residents during a community meeting on Tuesday the containment efforts remain focused on the western and northwestern sides of the fire. Several communities are within miles of the burn area. So far, the Comunidad Canyon and Encondido remains the only area under evacuation orders. Natasha Leva, News Radio, KKOB.
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0: This is America's Top Soundbites as we're on our way to number one this week. And we're up to number six on the countdown. This one was last week's number one. Royce White with Feminine Era.
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2: You know, right now I'm just having a blast in my feminine era. I never thought that I was a woman. You know, I've always trusted the science. I thought I was a man my entire life. But, you know, after further review, look at my personal preferences, it would appear that I am indeed sometimes identifying as a transgender woman. And I think it's only fair I get a chance to play with some of my queens here in the twilight of my career, my athletic prime.
0: Royce White in his feminine era. Last week's number one, down to number six on America's Top Soundbites. That means there's a brand new number one this week on America's Top Soundbites. Before we get to it, we got five big hits. And it's time now for our flashback on America's Top Soundbites as we dig through the archives and find this gem from 2021. After this week, we found out the truth between former Congressman Eric Swalwell and the Chinese spy Fang Fang. Here's him explaining it 5 years ago.
3: And can you clarify how much contact you had with this Chinese national who goes by Fang Fang or Christine Fang?
4: Jake, yes, and this is a 2015 meeting about a person that I had as a volunteer back in 2012 on the campaign. The FBI has said that I did nothing wrong. Don't take it from me. There was no wrongdoing. I've learned nothing new. And Speaker Pelosi has said that she's keeping me on the committee. And by the way, Jake, Republicans were briefed on this conduct that this individual was trying to do with me and many other members of Congress back in 2015. I think this is retaliation more than anything else.
0: Fang Fang and Eric Swalwell, a flashback this week to 2021 on America's Top Soundbites. We're up to number five this week on AT Soundbites, and Georgia Senator John Ossoff had this to say about White House aide Natalie Harp and Donald Trump.
1: 555, number five.
5: And while the sailors on the Lincoln fight his war, while he fruitlessly drains our munitions and oil reserves, the president sleeps through his meetings. He golfs and trades stocks. See, he doesn't want to do the job. He wants to build his ballroom and travel with Natalie on their apparently defenseless flying palace gifted by the Emir of Qatar.
0: John Ossoff on Natalie Harp. Number five this week on America's Top Soundbites. And on the countdown at number four is Donald Trump's response to Ossoff.
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6: Mr. President, yesterday John Ossoff said you'd rather travel with your aide, Natalie Harp, and build the ballroom than do your job as president. What is your response, John Ossoff?
7: You mean Pee Wee Herman? Pee Wee Herman lookalike? No, I would much rather do other things. It's we're building a great facility here.
0: Donald Trump responding to John Ossoff, number four this week on America's Top Soundbites. 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Now, on with the countdown. And this track is just bubbling under the top 20 this week. It's CNN with the Democratic Socialist of America starting to stack up wins.
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9: All right, so where are these wins happening? Is there a specific area or what are you seeing with the numbers?
10: Yeah, okay, you might just say, oh, this is just a phenomenon in the Northeast. This is part of the Acela Corridor. This is just an urban phenomenon. No, not really. I mean, take a look here. Where DSA candidates won primaries for Congress, they're all Democrats. Yeah, you got three in New York, but you got two in Michigan. You got one in Colorado. You got one in Florida last night running for the Senate. And you got one in Pennsylvania. So this is not just a Northeast phenomenon in terms of these DSA candidates who are winning primaries. Yes, they are primarily in urban areas, but they are happening across the map from the Northeast to the Midwest to the Mountain West, and then last night down in the South in Florida. So this is happening across the political map. We are seeing this DSA candidates winning in Democratic primaries. As I said, they are becoming a larger part of the Democratic primary.
0: Democratic Socialist stacking up the wins, just bubbling under the top 20 this week on America's Top Soundbites. We're counting down the biggest soundbites in the nation. These are the hits radio stations are playing and people want to hear. And we're up to number 3 this week, and it's our biggest mover of the week. Last week at number 9, this week, number 3 for Jennifer Welch with The Real Boogeyman.
1: Number 3.
11: They're terrified that middle America is going to find out who the real boogeyman is. And the real boogeyman is not the brown-skinned Abdul or the brown-skinned Zoran. The real boogeymen are white, crusty, pink-arm Republicans like Donald Trump, Stephen Miller, Jeff Bezos, Elon Musk. These are the people that don't give a f- about you. They never have and they never will. The whole communist scare is total These people, every single time they have the keys to the car, they drive it off a cliff. No matter who the Republican president is, they do it time and time again. Yet so many Americans say, well, I gotta vote my pocketbook. Well, your pocketbook at the end of a Republican presidencies is always a disaster. Always. Everything always happens according to script.
0: Jennifer Welch, moving up 6 notches this week to number 3 with The Real Boogeyman. Before we get to the number 1 soundbite in the land this week, let's check out number 2 and coming up, another bonus track. At number 2 this week, it's Donald Trump with Palestinian Schumer.
1: Number 2.
12: The radical extremist has not been disavowed by Chuck Schumer, who's a Palestinian. He's a full-fledged Palestinian. In fact, I'm looking for Palestinian garb. I'm going to send it to him for his birthday.
0: Donald Trump, Palestinian Schumer. Number 2 this week on America's Top Soundbites. Before we get to the brand new number 1 this week, let's check out an AT Soundbites Extra. It comes to us from former Vice President Kamala Harris as she talks about the fear-mongering GOP cheats.
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13: One of the things that I'm doing over these next 3 months is spending a particular lot of time in the South, especially after that Supreme Court case, Calais, which basically undid the Voting Rights Act that was designed to protect black voters and anybody else who was the subject of discrimination around election laws, undid our power to fight for fairness in elections in that regard. So I'm spending my time to remind people that even though they're trying to put obstacles in front of us, even though they're trying to cheat, because they are trying to cheat, that's not a reason that we just stay in bed and keep the covers over our heads and say, well, wake me up when it's over.
0: An AT Soundbites Extra this week from the former VP Kamala Harris with fear-mongering GOP cheats. We're now up to the number 1 soundbite in the country this week, and it comes to us from Louisiana Senator John Kennedy. It's been a slow burn to number 1, but he earns the top spot this week with Medicaid fraud. John Kennedy, number 1.
1: Soundbites number 1.
14: Sir, I'm sorry. Don't you think we ought to put people in jail for cheating?
15: Senator, I do not believe states are cheating.
14: You don't believe
15: that? I do not believe that.
14: If they were cheating, what planet did you just parachute in from? Sir?
15: Sir,
14: you don't
15: I've worked on this program for a long time.
14: But I'm going to be sure I understand. You don't believe
15: states do not cheat.
14: You don't believe states are cheating.
15: I do not believe states are cheating.
14: Do you believe in the tooth fairy? Sir? Do you believe in the Easter Bunny? Do you believe that Jimmy Hoffa died of natural causes? You're not answering.
15: I do not believe states are cheating in their administration of the Medicaid program.
14: Okay. I'm glad you have some water in front of you because your pants are on fire.
0: Number one this week, Louisiana Senator John Kennedy questioning Medicaid official Andy Schneider. Well, there you have them. The 20 biggest sound bites in the USA for the week ending August 20th, 2026. America's Top Sound Bites originates in Albuquerque. Producer, J.J. Buck. I'm Brandon Vogt. Join me again next week as we count down the biggest sound bites in the USA. Till then, keep your feet on the ground and keep reaching for the sound bites. 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
0: All right, BV, today, this is the first week we're doing our Chick-fil-A Feed the Herd barnstorming tour. So you can go to our website right now, 505. Well, that's the phone number. You can go to our website, newsradiokkob.com. I need to go home. And get registered. Register your business. And then I may just show up sometime around the noon hour at your business with Chick-fil-A for everybody. So hopefully you're there. If not, I'll just leave it, and you guys can find it on Monday. No, go get registered. I'll show up with Chick-fil-A tomorrow. We'll do this for 4 weeks in a row. And then college football starts, not this coming weekend, next weekend. It's week zero for college football. That's right, JJ. Our long national nightmare is almost over. College football's almost here. So we'll do our chicken picking with Ken Serson of Chick-fil-A and your chance to win Chick-fil-A all week throughout the college football season. All right. Okay. Time for one note maybe here. Yeah, he was just on the sound bites. Roy Swite, former NBA player, has officially, it's official now, he's officially declared for the WNBA draft. His notice of a draft declaration was signed this week, sent to the WNBA league office, and it's a real thing. And the WNBA is going to have to try to figure out how to get out of this. White says that FBA trans lesbians matter, and we have a right to exist. That is what he is identifying as now. And FBA, whatever that is, hope it's nothing dirty, trans lesbian. So, and he says he has the right to be included to follow his dreams. He's living his truth, and he's declared for the WNBA draft. All right. Have a great rest of your Thursday. And remember to get registered for Chick-fil-A.
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1: From ABC News, I'm Lindsay Davis, anchor of Prime, streaming weeknights on ABC News Live. The latest news cycle seems to be spooking investors with a lot to worry about, from debt to inflation to rising oil prices. The Dow fell more than 700 points, or 1.3%, with the S&P and NASDAQ close behind. Bigger picture, the debt America owes, which the Treasury says just surpassed $40 trillion, with no agreement on what to do. It's going to cost Americans in a lot of ways, says ABC National Security and Defense analyst Mick Mulroy.
2: Going to be paying more in interest on the debt per year than we're going to be paying for our defense budget per year.
1: U.S. debt is now more than the economies of China, Germany, Japan, U.K., and India combined. Following President Trump's latest threat to Iran of an economic doomsday of sanctions, international crude rose 2.4%. Today, the USS Abraham Lincoln left the Mideast for the long trip home. A New York woman who was 10 when terrorists attacked on 9/11 is now accused of trying to help the Islamic State group. Investigators say Jessica Bowie converted to Islam and pledged her allegiance to ISIS. ABC News Chief Justice Correspondent Pierre Thomas has more.
8: The charge is providing material support to a terrorist organization, in this case, ISIS. And again, they are maintaining in this press conference is that this woman had deadly intentions, according to the FBI and the Department of Justice, and that she was embarking on a plan to carry out an attack on the state capital of New York, in which she was plotting to allegedly kill members of that state Senate.
1: Neutrogena is apologizing today for its treatment of Hayden Panettiere, who said she was dropped for speaking out about her postpartum depression. After a social media backlash from fans since her passing, Neutrogena admits it made her feel unsupported during a very difficult time. A statement says this is not what Neutrogena stands for or who we want to be. 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
12: From 96.3 News Radio, KKOB, I'm Mike Gaba. Questions remain after federal immigration agents conducted enforcement operations in Santa Fe on Wednesday. We turn to KKOB's Zoltan Chani Salcedo.
13: Witnesses reported seeing ICE agents detain a man outside La Familia Medical Center while he was taking his daughter to a medical appointment. According to witnesses, the child remained at the scene and was later turned over to a family member. Congresswoman Teresa Ledger Fernandez says the operation resulted in at least 8 arrests across Santa Fe. The La Familia Medical Center emphasized that the enforcement action took place in the parking lot and not inside its facility. Federal authorities have not publicly released additional details about the arrest as of Wednesday evening. Sultan Chani Salcedo, News Radio, KKOB.
12: An Albuquerque caregiver will remain behind bars after she was accused of sexually assaulting an elderly man. Police said earlier this month that Stephanie Pais was at Ativo Senior Living in Northeast Albuquerque, where she was hired by family to take care of a 77-year-old man with dementia. This according to the president of Insight, the company that owns and manages Ativo. According to police, during the incident, Pais locked the door to the man's room and was seen on security video sexually assaulting him. Employees at the facility were able to unlock the door and stop her and detain her. She's been charged with 4 sex-related charges. Coming up, the unwelcome visitor that may just linger. Your 96.3 News Radio KKOB News Time is 3:04.
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12: New Mexico health officials say this year's mosquito season could last longer than usual due to wetter and warmer conditions across the state.
15: The Department of Health says West Nile virus, the most common mosquito-borne illness in New Mexico, may remain a concern until the first hard freeze. Health officials are especially urging caution for people with weakened immune systems who face a higher risk of severe illness. Most West Nile cases occur in late summer, but officials say the season could extend into the fall of this year. Natasha Laban, News Radio, KKOB.
12: Communities across New Mexico could soon receive funding for new water supply projects. State offering approximately $35 million through its strategic water supply program to help develop brackish groundwater resources. Brackish water is naturally salty groundwater that must be treated before use. Officials say the funding will help to advance infrastructure, treatment technology, and other projects that are aimed at increasing water availability as drought challenges continue across our state. On Wall Street today, the Dow closing down 700 points. I'll have your next news update for you at 3:30. 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
36: Well, traffic right now, you will see slowdowns, I-25 in both directions near the construction zone. Be sure to watch your speed going through there. You've also got slow-moving traffic westbound I-40. As you approach the interchange, also headed southbound on Coors at Paseo, you're going to see some slow-moving traffic in that area. I'm Michael Carlisle with KKOB Traffic, every 10 minutes on the 7s.
37: See an accident? Call the Traffic Tracker hotline at 505-767-9167. I'm Michael Carlisle from the 96.3 News Radio KKOB Traffic Center.
38: Quiet and mild overnight tonight with a low of 63 degrees in Santa Fe, 69 degrees in Albuquerque. Wednesday afternoon, a slight chance for thunderstorms with impact heat in Albuquerque, a high of 99 degrees, a low of 69 Wednesday night. 93 the high in Santa Fe Wednesday with a low of 63 degrees. Stay hydrated. We'll have more on your extended forecast on KOAT.com.
39: Currently in Albuquerque, it's 97 degrees on 96.3 News Radio, KKOB.
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41: You're looking at now, sir. 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
43: TJ is not here, man. It's Andy Lyman filling in for TJ today. Got Trujillo over there on the board, working the ones and twos and making sure I don't screw up too bad. I think Trujillo, last time I was, maybe last time before that, you gave me a solid C+, maybe a B. So
12: shoot for an A.
43: Never was an A-plus student. But today we're joined by Tony Nethery. Folks may know him by the Tony's Pizzeria. Tony, thanks for coming in. So we were just talking, you're in exactly 6 months that you've been in business now as a pizzeria owner?
44: That is correct.
43: You were also kind enough to bring, I told you, you know, bring free pizza. You're going to be everyone's best friend around here. So as soon as folks like Gabe in the back find out there's some free pizza, we're going to get a trickle of folks coming in. What'd you bring in for us today?
44: I brought a pepperoni, a little bit of jalapeno on it, and just the good old margarita. I brought some tiramisu and a little chop salad just in case someone wants some vegetables today.
43: Sweet. I think everybody loves pizza. I know. When was the National Pizza Day? That was probably 6 months ago at this point, right?
44: I think it was. Yeah, I think it was in March.
43: So for folks that don't know Tony's Pizzeria, let's see. I think it was last Mesa Provisions, that spot. And
44: yes.
43: Then before that, what I remembered as Vivace, right? It was another Italian restaurant.
44: Actually, Vivace was B2B.
43: Oh, okay. So yeah. I was a little off there, but
44: the spot I'm in was Canvas Artistry, then Mesa,

0: I just wanted to bring something to Nob Hill. My wife and family have been in the area for a while, in the Nob Hill area. I just wanted to bring something fun and friendly and welcoming and how would you say, like, that everyone's invited.
1: Right.
0: Everyone's invited.
1: You can take your kids.
0: Yeah. Everyone's invited.
1: Yeah.
0: And hopefully keep the price point at a place for everyone also. So that I'm with you. I think there's a lot of restaurants, and I appreciate and respect all of them, and I hope we can all work together.
1: Oh yeah, I should be clear. I love a fine dining experience just as much as anybody else does. But at a certain point, you know, you go, I want to go have a beer. And by the way, anybody's curious, you can get a Mickey's Wide Mouth Bomber at Tony's Pizzeria as well.
2: I've been there and I had that. That's awesome.
1: Did you get the Mufaletta and Mickey's special?
2: I absolutely did. Yeah, we were just there a couple of weeks ago, my girlfriend and I. It's a wonderful place. It's a really just a nice, good old-fashioned pizzeria with good types of beer, and the pizza's great. I really love the place. It was good.
1: Yeah, it's not pretentious at all. And I kind of get the feeling that's what you were going for, right?
0: That's exactly what I was going for. And, you know, it's kind of like food I want to eat.
1: Yeah.
0: And if I drank, that would be the beer I want to drink.
1: Yeah, there you go. well, okay, so you got NA stuff on the menu too?
0: We have a Heineken 0.0, and then we have Kool-Aid tea water, soda.
1: I think folks that like drinking NA beer are not particularly picky about, you know, as long as it doesn't taste like garbage, you know. I bet you a bunch of people that drink NA beers, Heineken is the one that they do anyway. So
0: seems to sell okay.
1: What other, you got anything? I do want to talk about your back to school special in a second, but you got any other big menu items people should check out?
0: No, summertime, tomatoes are kind of, hitting right now. They're very nice. So we do have a fresh tomato pie at the moment, which I highly recommend. It's delicious. Kind of build it up backwards. We're putting cheese on first, then a little bit of tomato sauce, and really kind of highlighting the fresh tomatoes. It's also corn season, so we have a corn pie, which is delicious. Also kind of elote style, but a little twist from me on there. Nothing. We're trying to keep it really pizza focused, pizzeria.
1: Yeah.
0: Family friendly. Not really going too far outside of that box, mainly because it's 1,800 square feet. I have a tiny kitchen and not a lot of storage.
1: It's also, I noticed, you and I talked about some of the, I guess pull back the curtain a little bit. You know, our wives went to high school together, so we've sort of known each other tangentially for a while. But you know, a lot of our friends' kids and stuff, it's like a high school work spot for people too. I love the kitchen setup that you've got there because it's out in the open. I think last time I went in with my wife, we could see you making pizzas and wave to you. You know, it's not like there's some sort of mystery kitchen in the back. You know, yeah. You know, speaking to my wife, she really loves the, man, she's addicted to it. The, green chili burrata.
0: Oh.
1: And I guess burrata, I know it's a cheese. What is burrata? Is that the cheese you cut open? It kind of oozes out everywhere.
0: Yeah. It's got the creamy middle, the fresh mozzarella outside. It's kind of a play. Funny you bring that up. We just changed it. It's kind of a play on, like, you know, that old Fiesta dip you can get at Smith's?
1: Yes.
0: The sour cream. Green chili sour cream.
1: Know it all too well. Yeah.
0: So it's kind of a play on that, but with burrata.
1: Yeah.
0: And now we're actually doing one that's still green chili, but it's more like a artichoke dip style, green chili artichoke and burrata.
1: Yeah. I was also telling you, my opinion's very not popular here, but, I think you probably hit the middle point of what to put green chili on and what not to put green chili on. I'm not going to get you into this fight. People can come after me all they want, but I feel like sometimes I love green chili. I love all chili, but sometimes I just want an Italian dish. I don't need green chili added to it. So I think you figured out that middle point of what to add green chili to and what to leave it out of or off of. Big special right now, right, is the back to school special. Is it true that even teachers get a little, no pun intended, a bite of this?

0: this special too?
1: Yes, actually, I have someone that helps me with my social media stuff because I'm not good at that.
0: Same, brother.
1: So we did get some responses from teachers. Teachers are absolutely invited. Just make sure you guys have your IDs.
0: Yeah.
1: So that we can, you know, give you that 20% off.
0: Don't be a jerk and lie about being a darn teacher and or a student, right?
1: Yeah. I mean, it's food and drink. And I did want to bring up, because I don't think we said it clear enough, we have an hour between 9 and 10 p.m. where it's half off cheese pizza only and half off drinks. You can't use your 20% during that hour.
0: That makes sense. I mean, we all got to make a living, right?
1: Yeah.
0: But actually, I saw that one too, and I thought, man, that is, talk about somebody who's in tune with what late night in Nob Hill is, right? You just want to, you don't want anything special, just need to soak up that booze you ingested over at Gecko's or whatever, you know, have a late night slice, or I guess not a slice, you do the full pizza.
1: Yeah, we do a full cheese pizza, half off, I think it's like $9.50 or $10, and then half off all drinks. That's all we do. It is it's a very purposeful program. It's to, as you're saying, like invite people in, have kind of a quote unquote happy hour. We call it cheesy hour. But it also allows the staff to start closing down the kitchen and the front of the house. And hopefully everyone can get out of there at a decent time, as opposed to my days when we were going home at 1 or 2 in the morning,
0: man,
1: after cleaning.
0: Worked those service industry jobs when I was in high school and just out of high school. And there's nothing like, you know, going, oh man, it's slow, so I'm going to start putting some stuff away. And once that oven turns off is when somebody starts jiggling that door to get in.
1: That's right.
0: We're going to take a break here in a second, but what are the hours for folks that might be curious about going tonight or later this week?
1: Okay. We're closed on Tuesdays, Wednesday, Thursday, Friday. Saturday, 11 to 10. 9 to 10 is cheesy hour. Sunday, 11 to 9, no cheesy hour. Monday, 11 to 10.
0: All right.
1: 9 to 10 cheesy hour.
0: And looks like they can find you. I mean, your website, I don't even have it up in front of me, but Instagram seems to be the place where I get most of my updates from you all. So
1: we do have a lovely website. My nephew built it.
0: Nice. Shout out to Tony's nephew.
1: And Instagram.
0: Yeah. All right. Well, let's take a quick break for some traffic and to pay the bills. We'll be right back with Tony Nethery from Tony's Pizzeria right here on 96.3 News Radio KKOB.
2: Right now, you will see slowdowns westbound on I-40 as you approach the interchange. Both directions of I-25 near the construction zone, traffic's moving slow. Seeing a little congestion headed west on Alameda near Coors. Also, southbound Coors at Paseo, you'll see some slowdowns as you make your way through there. I'm Michael Carlisle with KKOB Traffic, every 10 minutes on the 7s.
3: 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Call the Traffic Tracker hotline at 505-767-9167. I'm Michael Carlisle from the 96.3 News Radio KKOB Traffic Center.
4: Some thunderstorms this evening into the overnight hour. 60 degrees in Santa Fe, 68 in Albuquerque. Friday afternoon, we're staying hot with a chance for thunderstorms. 90 degrees the high in Santa Fe, 96 in Albuquerque.
5: Currently in Albuquerque, it's 97 degrees on 96.3 News Radio KKOB.
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0: Andy Lyman in for TJ Trout today. I'm a little biased here, but maybe one of my favorite guests to come in, because I'm a fat kid at heart and in real life. Love pizza. We got Tony Nethery from Tony's Pizzeria in Nob Hill, the heart of Albuquerque, Nob Hill. Tony, I feel like everywhere I look on social media is some pizza expert talking about how to age the dough and how to all these tips and tricks. If you could, what do you think is the biggest problem or mistake that people make when they're trying to make pizza at home? I mean, I feel like when I try it at home, I can never get the dough to rest enough, or I've done it before where I throw it in the fridge and I'm letting it age in the fridge for 24 hours. And then for some reason it like doubles in size, bursts out of the bag or the container that I got it in there. I guess to understand yeast, you got it right. I mean,
1: yeah. Also high altitude, dry climate, hot outside, cold outside, hot in your kitchen, not hot in your kitchen, refrigerators at 49 instead of 41 or 39 even. I think people probably rush their pizza at home. I know I used to.
0: Yeah.
1: I mean, there's so many factors. And a lot of it, I would just tell people, practice. Just make the mistakes and
0: I mean, come on, flour and yeast and water are not all that expensive, right?
1: No.
0: As long as you're not using super expensive olive oil or something like that. I mean, really, when you break it down, I would imagine, you know, cost per messed up pie at home is not that much.
1: Not that much. And I would also invite, I know if this is a good idea, but I would also invite people to come in and practice if you want to.
0: Oh.
1: I'm happy to teach as much as I can within reason.
0: So like, don't come in during the busiest rush.
1: no, but if you have some questions or even via email, or a phone call, quick phone call. And I'm also happy to, give pointers like person to person.
0: Yeah. And I was, part of what made me think about this, I was looking at New Mexico Magazine, published a few things about your restaurant, but one of the things that caught my eye was it was literally a recipe for this green chili pesto and chicken abuelita pizza. I think I understand, but just for the listeners, what's an abuelita pizza?
1: Grandma pie.
0: Okay.
1: So typical grandma pie, Sicilian, Italian-American grandma pie. So it's a little thicker crust. We do ours in the square pans. Yeah, that's we just used our culture and called it abuelita.
0: Yeah. I read somewhere, you know, the traditional Italian pie would be like the mama pie or the, mm-hmm. you know, like
1: that's
0: the,
1: right.
0: the, this is from the old country. In this case, this is the old grandma New Mexican pie, right?
1: Yes.
0: But I thought it was impressive, and I thought I got to give you props that you just put it out there, right? Like you were saying, you'll help people out, and here's it's all spelled out for you. So if, go check out New Mexico Magazine's write up of Tony there, because it literally step by step. However, like I said, if without practice, you could really mess that up.
1: You can mess it up. And on that note, I'm a big fan of sharing recipes because I believe if we can all work together, kind of I can help someone become a better cook or at least enjoy something. It makes me, it's better for me, it's better for you, it's better for the community. So yep. I'm a big fan of sharing recipes.
0: I remember talking to somebody some time ago. It was somebody who owned a French restaurant, and I said, is that other French restaurant your competition? And he said, no, man, our competition is the chain restaurants, right? So I kind of like that attitude of like, let's, you know, rising ships or whatever, you know, whatever they say that to help out other small businesses, right?
1: Agreed. I love competition. So corporate, not corporate. I hope that each of us as businesses can, you know, help make the other one better.
0: Sure. Well, I think we are due for another traffic and weather and all that good stuff break. So, Tony, can you stick around for a few more minutes and we'll cut you loose and you got to get back. We got Tony Nethery of Tony's Pizzeria in here at 96.3 News Radio KKOB.
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5: All right, taking a look at traffic right now, I-25, the closer you get to the construction zone, the more slowdowns you've got in both directions there. Traffic also moving slow this afternoon. Headed west on I-40 as you approach the interchange. We are starting to see a little bit of a slowdown headed west on Paseo near the river. Southbound cores at Paseo, you're going to see some slowdowns as you make your way through there. I'm Michael Carlisle with KKOB Traffic every 10 minutes on the 7s. See an accident? Call the Traffic Tracker hotline at 505-767-9167. I'm Michael Carlisle from the 96.3 News Radio KKOB Traffic Center.
21: Currently in Albuquerque, it's 97 degrees on 96.3 News Radio KKOB.
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12: From 96.3 News Radio KKOB, I'm Mike Gabum. Albuquerque Fire Rescue responded to a fire at Arbor RV Park around 10:30 this morning to reports of a possible structure fire. Crews arrived on scene and reported a working blaze coming from an RV. Firefighters were able to bring the blaze under control within 30 minutes of arrival. The RV a total loss due to damage from the fire and one occupant displaced. No injuries to firefighters or civilians reported, and investigators are continuing their investigation. Multiple improvised devices suspected of being destructive were recovered between April 2nd and May 8th near the Tres Piedras Ranger Station. We turn to KQB's Michael Carlisle for more on that.
5: Now federal authorities are offering a reward of up to $10,000 for information leading to the arrest and conviction of those who placed those potentially explosive devices in the Carson National Forest. An additional device was turned into the County Lone Ranger Station on August 10th by the person who reported finding it. Certified explosive specialist and certified fire investigators from the ATF collected evidence from the scenes, which is undergoing forensic examination at the agency's lab. The ATF asks anyone with information on the devices to call 888-ATF-TIPS. Michael Carlisle, News Radio, KKOB.
12: An investigation underway in Portales after fire crews discovered two people dead at a house fire. Crews responded to reports of smoke coming from a home along Highway 70 just before 8 a.m. on Wednesday. Both Portales and Clovis fire departments put out the blaze and found the bodies once the fire was extinguished. No further details have been updated and the cause of the fire under investigation. KKOB's Zoltan Johnny Salcedo tells us that questions remain after federal immigration agents conducted enforcement operations in Santa Fe on Wednesday.
13: Witnesses reported seeing ICE agents detain a man outside La Familia Medical Center while he was taking his daughter to a medical appointment. According to witnesses, the child remained at the scene and was later turned over to a family member. Congresswoman Teresa Ledger Fernandez says the operation resulted in at least 8 arrests across Santa Fe. The La Familia Medical Center emphasized that the enforcement action took place in the parking lot and not inside its facility. Federal authorities have not publicly released additional details about the arrest as of Wednesday evening. Sultan Chani Salcedo, News Radio, KKOB.
12: New Mexico is making another major investment in its water future. KQB's Natasha Leyva has that.
26: State officials have announced a second round of funding through the Strategic Water Supply Program, making about $35 million available for projects that develop and treat brackish groundwater. The funding will support everything from research and feasibility studies to full-scale water treatment facilities. Officials say the goal is to create new water supplies, reduce pressure on freshwater resources, and strengthen New Mexico's long-term drought resilience. Natasha Leyva, News Radio, KKOB.
12: Potato or potato, tomato or tomato, that debate is nothing compared to New York pizza versus Chicago-style pizza. And recently, New York City Mayor Zoran Mondami and former President Barack Obama met face-to-face for the first time. The mayor reading to children at the Learning Through Play Pre-K Center alongside the former president who represented Illinois as a U.S. senator before residing at the White House. Those two took up the debate of New York versus Chicago style.
28: Let me ask you guys a very important question.
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12: 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I'm Mike Gabe on 96.3 News Radio, KKOB.
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1: And we are too excited eating pizza. Andy Lyman filling in for TJ Trout. I really got sucked into this Tony's Pizza. We got Tony Nethery from Tony's Pizzeria in Nob Hill. I was just complimenting the crust. I mean, I'm not the kind of throwaway crust kind of guy, but man, I don't know how anybody could be with that. And you were just saying that you got the hydration dialed in. I'm obsessed with watching some of these like sourdough videos or focaccia bread videos where you get this like that. You really, I don't know how you get that much water into dough. You know,
14: it's a challenge. I was just telling you, we actually lowered our hydration for summer, and then we'll take it back up when it starts to cool down. But we actually have a Pizza Bianca 80% hydration.
1: Okay.
14: Which you should come in and try one day.
1: I will. I might tonight, actually.
14: But yeah, it's a trick, and it's fun, and I love that you don't throw away the crust, because we have a lot of sauces to eat with the crust.
1: Yeah, yeah. Well, it's actually got flavor. I mean, I understand why people would be anti-pizza crust, because sometimes it's just flavorless. It's just sort of a handle to get the food into your mouth. But this actually has some flavor. It's got some saltiness to it. So it's really good. Top-notch pizza. Before we took a break, we were talking about pizza at home. How did you get into you were a chef before, obviously. What was that drew you to pizza? Because you also said you messed up a lot of pizzas at home prior.
14: This is true. When I left New Mexico for San Francisco for Berkeley area, I was deep into being a professional cook, but I was kind of like working in the Latin American world. And then when I landed in San Francisco, I got a job at a Spanish restaurant, lasted about 6 months, wound up with an Italian restaurant group in San Francisco. And the chef or the culinary director at that restaurant was very inspiring and threw me right into a pizzeria environment in San Francisco. So you can imagine the hustle. What we used to say there was it's all about the pizza, and that has kind of stuck with me ever since. And so for me, it's all about the pizza.
1: I mean, that makes sense, right? You can get all sorts of fancy things with Italian cooking, and when it comes down to it, that's a good way to judge somebody's Italian cooking, right? Is can you make a freaking good pizza? Can you, you know, master real basic things? Sort of like, you know this better than I do, but I've heard the old adage of like, can you make an egg, right? Like that's a good test of your chefness, I guess, can you make a good scrambled egg?
14: Yeah. The omelet, the scrambled egg, a good pizza. Yeah. I mean, you know, Italian culture ingredients, let them speak for themselves and, put some love into it.
1: I just was, as I said, I was getting distracted by this. I think this is the margarita pizza, Matilda's margarita pizza, margarita pie, right?
14: Yeah. Yes.
1: Again, that's what you should judge Tony on, because it's pretty basic, right? It's nothing. I don't want to say it's not special, but it's not. There's no fancy tricks to it, right?
14: It's a margarita pizza. We use a raw tomato sauce. Our pizza dough, obviously, fresh mozzarella and basil. It's affectionately named after my daughter because it's her favorite pizza. We do, ours is a little extra fresh mozz and a little extra basil as opposed to the traditional, which would, you know.
1: Well, your son's still working there, so he can't be that mad that he didn't get a pie named after him, right?
14: He's not mad about it. We did have linguine and clams on the menu for a little while, which is his favorite thing to eat, but I couldn't manage it in the kitchen. It's just not set up to do it really well.
1: Yeah. I mean, I'll say something else controversial is any pasta dish with shellfish, I think can be overrated for me sometimes, you know, when I like to twirl the pasta and get a good bite. And then I don't really want to also, you know, shuck oysters or shuck clams while I'm eating my linguine. So, no complaints for me, but keep on keeping on, I guess. Tony, I think we're probably going to have to cut you loose here. You got to get back to work. Remind folks your hours real quick again, if they're just joining us.
14: So Monday, 11:30 to 10, 9 to 10 is cheesy hour, closed Tuesdays. Wednesday through Sunday, 11:30 to 10, 9 to 10 is cheesy hour.
1: And you're located, I don't remember the exact address, but it's, I mean, smack dab in the middle of Nob Hill. What are the cross streets? What are the, like, is it Richmond or something? It's got a big giant sign outside that says Tony's Pizzeria.
14: It does, right on the building, 3120 Central Avenue Southeast.
1: Perfect. And they can find you at, do you remember, I can't remember your website now, but they can find Tony's Pizzeria on Instagram. Tony's Pizzeria, ABQ.com is the website.
14: That's it.
1: And they can order to deliver, not delivery, but to go. Do you do delivery?
14: We use DoorDash at the moment.
1: Okay. So all you can get it always, right? You can get it at home. You can go pick it up. You can enjoy it.
14: Yes.
1: I would highly encourage everyone to go check it out. Bring your family. It's a very family-friendly joint. And if you're a drinker, have a Mickey's. I know Trujillo's going to do that again.
2: Oh, yeah.
1: Tony, thank you so much for joining us. We'll take a quick break to pay the bills and do some traffic right here on News Radio 96.3 News Radio KKOB.
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5: As we take a look at traffic right now, you've got more slowdowns, I-25 in both directions as you approach the construction zone. Be patient going through there. Traffic also continues to move a bit slow westbound on I-40 as you approach the interchange. Also seeing some slowdowns eastbound I-40 at the interchange now. We've also got a little bit more of a slowdown headed west on Paseo as you approach the river. I'm Michael Carlisle with KKOB Traffic every 10 minutes on the 7s.
15: 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Call the Traffic Tracker Hotline at 505-767-9167. 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
16: Currently in Albuquerque, it's 97 degrees on 96.3 News Radio KKOB.
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9: Terry Travis here. Coming up, the Mean Girls. 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On the weekend, Saturday and Sunday, 7 to 10, 96.3 News Radio, KKOB.
1: Andy Lyman filling in for TJ today. Sorry, folks. But I bet you Gabe is probably happy. Right, Trujillo?
16: Yeah, I'm pretty sure he is.
1: we just had Tony Nethery in from Tony's Pizzeria. I got pizza all over the place here. I'm stuffing my face. But we also have a special guest for the rest of the show, former Senator Jacob Candelaria, awesome. Current lawyer, right?
10: Once in future, God willing.
1: First of all, thanks for coming in. We're gonna you know, rip apart all sorts of stuff in the headlines and dig deep into politics and legal things and blah, blah, blah, blah, blah. We're going to make it more interesting than what I just made it sound like.
10: But, I hope so.
1: But I did, before we get, I'm always curious about this. Are you the type that says address me as Senator Candelaria, even though you're not in the Senate? I know that there's some people out there that really like that, to keep that title.
10: There are a few of my former colleagues, some of them who are actually never actually elected to the seat, who like to go by the honorable. And every time I see that, I kind of roll my eyes to cause an ocular injury. No, I actually ran into some people from my former life in the legislature who were lobbyists, sort of new generation, younger lobbyists. And they came up and said, "Hi, Senator." I said, "Okay, that title died a long time ago. And I'm the one who put a bullet in its brain." I mean, I was the end of my political life, so I'm happy to leave that title and the moniker behind and just be Citizen Candelaria.
1: We got lots of time in the next couple hours to sort of pick apart some of that stuff, because I got lots of questions.
10: Please.
1: You and I have known each other for a while. I think I first met you maybe your first year. Was that 2013? Was that the first year in the Senate?
10: Yeah, I was elected in 2012 and took office January 1, 2013. I was 26 at the time.
1: And you got the, at least at the time, maybe still the moniker of the youngest state senator.
10: No, unfortunately not.
1: And, Cliff and, Pirtle might have beat you a little
10: no,
1: bit.
10: No, actually, I'm younger than Cliff, okay. Former Senator Pirtle, by a few months. No, it's actually an unfair metric, because the youngest person to ever be sworn in is former U.S. Senator Montoya. And he was actually sworn into office unconstitutionally young.
1: Oh.
10: He had not yet reached the maximum age of 25. But under the Constitution, the body, the Senate, is the ultimate judge of the qualifications of his members. No one challenged it. So he got to take office, I think, at the age of 24, unconstitutionally young by a year, former U.S. Senator Joseph Montoya.
1: Okay. Well, you still got some attention for being a 26-year-old state senator.
10: Yeah, it's not the normal thing that much 26-year-olds are aiming to do. I'll give you that. The other youngins in the group, for those who are, you know, students of local politics and history, Tommy Rutherford, former U.S. Senator, New Mexico Senator, Tom Rutherford, who then went on to serve on the Bernalillo County Commission, was also very young. So I think the youngest crew are Montoya, Rutherford, me, and Pirtle.
1: Okay.
10: Are the 20-somethings in the Senate, at least.
1: And again, like I said, we got plenty of time to dig into this, but this is just a little preview of, I will get into it after our break here in a second. You also made a name for yourself for a number of other reasons, right? You switched parties before you left. And again, I'll just tease this a little bit. You also, one of my favorite things you did on the floor was hold up a vape pen cartridge and announce that you were going to go smoke that right after your speech. So I thought, man, how that's like a punk rock move there.
10: Yeah. I don't think anyone who knows me would ever describe me as punk rock. Yeah. But, you know, I will say this. Towards the end of my time, 10 years, I did a good 10 years. I'm happy I did it. And that's what public service should be. You should do your stint. And then when you feel that you're no longer giving your best, when it's starting to become a career that's more about you and what you want, it's time to step aside. And candidly, that's what happened to me. You know, 10 years in, newly married, new business, started to really weigh, you only have so many days on this earth. How much longer do you really want to do this? And at the point where if you're in elected office and you're no longer doing it because the work is what matters, just hang it up and give it in. Like, there's so much more to life than politics and being in elected office. Like, I look at people like Mitch McConnell now,
1: not the youngest anything anymore.
10: And then this guy from Iowa who's 90 something, like, there's more to life after elected office.
1: Like I said, we're going to dig into this deep. I've got a whole list of things about legal stuff, political stuff with former Senator Jacob Candelaria right here on 96.3 News Radio KKOB.
5: Traffic right now, headed west on I-40 between Carlisle and Rio Grande. You're going to see slowdowns both directions of I-25 as you approach the construction zone. You got slow-moving traffic through there. Also seeing slowdowns headed west on Paseo near 2nd Street. Westbound Alameda at Coors, you're going to see some congestion as you make your way through there. I'm Michael Carlisle with KKOB Traffic every 10 minutes on the 7s.
15: See an accident? Call the Traffic Tracker hotline at 505-767-9167. I'm Michael Carlisle from the 96.3 News Radio KKOB Traffic Center.
1: Andy Lyman in for TJ Trout on this blazing but fine Thursday afternoon. Joined by Jacob Candelaria. I keep saying former senator, and I should probably not discredit the work that you do as an attorney here in Albuquerque and all across the state.
10: That's fair.
1: Again, I want to do some deep dives into this stuff, but I'll say, like, let's just tease it a little bit here. The Cheryl Williams Stapleton case, right? She was arguably one of your colleagues. I know she was in the House, but you guys shared the roundhouse at the same time. Just real briefly, I wanted to get your thoughts as an attorney. This notion that her defense said essentially she did steal money, but not from the taxpayers. These her attorneys are very well respected attorneys in Albuquerque. I thought that was a wild defense.
10: So these high profile public corruption trials don't come along too often, but they do seem to happen. Gosh, every 3 to 5 years, it's like
1: locusts,
10: right? Yeah, we have the plagues descending again. The new set of public corruption trials. You know, a lot of these in the past, not all of them go to trial, right? Like, all of the corruption issues around the APD DUI scandal, from what I can tell, all those people are pleading out. Mm-hmm. So it's not a guarantee that when these high-level movers and shakers are charged that you get to a trial. And for whatever reason, Cheryl's case made it to trial. You're absolutely right. And I think the Albuquerque Journal does deserve some kudos. They did some excellent reporting. And Mr. Utterbach, mm-hmm. is that his name?
1: Yes. Yep.
10: Mr. Utterbach really did some excellent reporting, and that's my base. That's how I followed the trial, was reading the Albuquerque Journal coverage. And he did a really good job of laying out the arguments. Both sides, I mean, here's the thing. The United States Attorney's Office, Criminal and Civil Division here in New Mexico, I've dealt with them. They are exceptional lawyers.
1: Yeah.
10: For whatever criticisms folks want to levy against the Department of Justice outside of New Mexico, I can say from personal experience, for whatever that's worth, the lawyers who work at the U.S. Attorney's Office here are serious actors. And when they are coming at you, you better be ready. I have sat and counseled people on the other side of the table from them who are looking at serious criminal charges. The defense lawyers, Cheryl had some of the best, Ahmed Assad, Mr. Ryan Villa, and then also the co-defendant had exceptional representation as well. The argument made sense to me, and I actually talked to my husband, Corey, about it, and I said, it's an interesting argument because in one way, you're not asking the jury to think that Cheryl is totally blameless. They can still have their moral dislike for her while not saying that she strictly meets the elements of the crime. The problem is, no one ever explained why this company was sending Cheryl pre-signed blank checks.
1: I'm gonna stop you for a second. Let's take a quick break and we'll get back to this in just a second.
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5: Traffic right now, quite a bit of slowdowns both directions of I-25 as you approach the construction zone. Southbound I-25, you see those slowdowns just south of Paseo. Meanwhile, northbound I-25, right around Gibson's where you start to see the slowdowns. They are headed west on I-40 at Carlisle. You've got some slow-moving traffic. Traffic also moving slow this afternoon. Westbound Paseo between 2nd Street and the river. I'm Michael Carlisle with KKOB Traffic every 10 minutes on the 7s.
15: See an accident? Call the Traffic Tracker Hotline at 505-767-9167. I'm Michael Carlisle from the 96.3 News Radio KKOB Traffic Center.
1: Andy Lyman in for TJ Trout this afternoon, joined by Jacob Candelaria, former state senator, former Democrat, former all the other things. But he's in here enjoying pizza from Tony's Pizzeria. That you should go see Tony's Pizzeria. Visit them tonight for dinner. I know Trujillo loves that place. Apparently, he loved the Mickey's wide mouth. And we'll have Jacob back for the next hour. I'll tease this a little bit. We've got some updates on a big case against the Democratic Party of New Mexico. We'll dig into the Cheryl Williams Stapleton case, as well as what it means to be an independent in New Mexico in this political world. Again, I'm Andy Lyman filling in for TJ Trout right here on 96.3 News Radio KKOB.

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1: From ABC News, I'm Wayne Cabot. Today's stock tumble and oil price surge, just the latest troubling news about the economy as America's global debt hits $40 trillion with no appetite among politicians to pay it off. But it can be done. Bobby Cogan of American Progress, a policy institute, telling ABC News.
2: And just to put in perspective, the structural deficits in the Reagan era were the largest that we'd ever seen in history. But it took 15 years, to undo it, but they did it. Reagan increased taxes and cut spending in his second term. HW increased taxes and cut spending. And Bill Clinton increased taxes and cut spending. So you can do it.
1: But it's not being done. At the close today, the Dow down more than 700. Oil prices moving higher as President Trump vows economic D-Day against Iran. The Trump administration now is saying it will end the summer blend gasoline requirement 2 weeks early, trying to ease the pain at the pump. Law enforcement officials say a 35-year-old New York woman swore allegiance to ISIS, plotting an attack at the state capitol. ABC's Pierre Thomas says her extensive social media presence tipped off agents.
3: This is a classic sting investigation in which Jessica Bowie allegedly becomes known to the FBI because she was apparently a frequent user of social media using various aliases, according to the FBI complaint. And they claim that over the course of reviewing of some of her filings and then making contact with her using confidential informants, she began to espouse very radical views, swearing allegiance to ISIS, joining the terror organization allegedly.
1: The Best Buy dates for recalled lettuce from Taylor Farms have passed now, but the illnesses have not. 1,500 new cases in the past week. It can take a while for the body to react, but when it does, it does. The Dallas Cowboys and New Orleans Saints are being fined by the NFL for a big brawl, $500,000 apiece. 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
4: From 96.3 News Radio KKOB, I'm Mike Gabel. Questions remain after federal immigration agents conducted enforcement operations in Santa Fe on Wednesday. We turn to KKOE's Zoltan Chani Salcedo.
5: Witnesses reported seeing ICE agents detain a man outside La Familia Medical Center while he was taking his daughter to a medical appointment. According to witnesses, the child remained at the scene and was later turned over to a family member. Congresswoman Teresa Ledger Fernandez says the operation resulted in at least 8 arrests across Santa Fe. The La Familia Medical Center emphasized that the enforcement action took place in the parking lot and not inside its facility. Federal authorities have not publicly released additional details about the arrest as of Wednesday evening. Sultan Chani Salcedo, News Radio, KKOB.
4: A relief drive has been launched to help residents impacted by the Frijoles fire as firefighting efforts continue in northern New Mexico. 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
6: Donations of bottled water, non-perishable food, clothing, hygiene items, diapers, baby formula, and pet food can be dropped off at the Rio Rancho Events Center, New Mexico United, and Albuquerque Isotopes games, as well as upcoming UNM women's volleyball and football events. Well, meanwhile, the Frijoles fire has grown to nearly 14,000 acres and is 31% contained. Fire officials told residents during a community meeting on Tuesday the containment efforts remain focused on the western and northwestern sides of the fire. Several communities are within miles of the burn area. So far, the Comunidad Canyon and Encondio remains the only area under evacuation orders. Natasha Levin, News Radio, KKOB.
4: Coming up, he'll have plenty of time to brush up his accounting skills now. Your KKOB News Time is 4:04.
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4: Former New Mexico Union Treasurer Max Jaramillo faces up to 20 years in prison, followed by 3 years of supervised release. From 2014 to February of 2024, Aramillo was entrusted with safeguarding funds for the National Postal Mail Handlers Union, Local 331, in Albuquerque, and accurately reporting the union's financial activities.
10: However, from January 2015 through November 2023, court records show he used union funds for unauthorized personal expenses. Records show he submitted false and incomplete financial reports to the Department of Labor and union members. Aramillo pleaded guilty to embezzlement by an officer of a labor organization. Michael Carlisle, News Radio KKOB.
4: Rio Rancho Police expanding their use of license plate reader cameras, increasing the number of devices across the city from 5 to 19. Those cameras, operated by Flock Safety, capture license plate information as vehicles pass by, and they're used to help locate stolen vehicles and assist with criminal investigations, including violent crimes. The expansion has raised concerns among some residents about privacy and data collection. Police say the system operates under requirements established by Senate Bill 40, which sets rules for how license plate reader data can be collected, stored, and shared. City officials say misuse of the system could result in criminal penalties and termination. Traffic and weather together next on the 7s. I'm Mike Gabe on 96.3 News Radio KKOB.
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10: Well, traffic right now headed west on I-40. Right around Carlisle, you start to see slowdowns. Those are going to last until Rio Grande. Both directions of I-25 near the construction zone. You're seeing quite a bit of slowdowns there. Westbound Alameda, you've got congestion near Coors. Headed west on Paseo, right around 2nd Street, you start to see slowdowns. Those will last until the river. I'm Michael Carlisle with KKOB Traffic, every 10 minutes on the 7s. 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Call the Traffic Tracker Hotline at 505-767-9167. 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
30: Quiet and mild overnight tonight with a low of 63 degrees in Santa Fe, 69 degrees in Albuquerque. Wednesday afternoon, a slight chance for thunderstorms with impact heat in Albuquerque, a high of 99 degrees, a low of 69 Wednesday night. 93 the high in Santa Fe Wednesday with a low of 63 degrees. Stay hydrated. We'll have more on your extended forecast on KOAT.com.
31: Currently in Albuquerque, it's 97 degrees on 96.3 News Radio, KKOB.
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37: Andy Lyman in for TJ today, joined by former Senator Jacob Candelaria, former State Senator Jacob Candelaria. I got Trujillo on the ones and twos. How you doing today?
38: You know, I'm blessed and highly favored. I'm having a great time. I've been looking forward to this all week.
37: Well, I hope we don't disappoint. I was going to say, I hope I don't disappoint. I disappoint people all the time.
38: So. No, never.
37: Trujillo, I heard you earlier. You got big plans tonight. You're going to a show or something?
31: Yeah, there's a big show happening at the El Rey. It's the Summer Slaughter Tour.
37: Nice.
31: 2026, Hatebreed and a bunch of good metal bands, Incantation, Terror, about seven or eight bands.
37: Okay.
31: Big party.
37: Probably sounds a lot scarier than it is, right?
31: It can get scary. Yeah. You get in the pit and you do something dumb.
37: Yeah.
31: But if you just go watch, you'll have fun.
37: That's why when you get to our age, you just stay out of the pit.
31: Totally.
37: Like, I'll just grab a beer. I'll be over at the bar watching from the balcony.

0: Bears, of course, jury disagreed with that. And we were also talking about, we made a joke that it's like locusts. About every 10 years or so, we have this these corruption cases come up. I'm looking at my notes. We had Manny Aragon, Phil Griego, and a little different was Diana Duran. She was former Secretary of State.
1: Correct.
0: And even more different than that, but it's in my memory, is Demetria Padilla, who was an appointee of former Governor Susana Martinez. That one's a little different because her case was thrown out. But
1: correct.
0: That's just a small handful of history of politicians being corrupt. You and I were talking about during the break, sort of speculating why politicians are corrupt, you know?
1: That's the age-old question. I think even the Greeks had a problem with that one and couldn't figure it out. You know, having served in elected office, it's not that being an elected official makes you a sociopathic narcissist, but I think you have sociopathic narcissists who are drawn like a moth to a flame because politics can give you a lot of what you want. If you are in it because you want to be made to feel special, you get a warm and fuzzy by seeing your name in lights, and it's your path to stardom, relevancy, and self-worth. It is a siren song. And listen, I'll be the first to say I was guilty of that same giving into that same kind of temptation at times, right? To some degree, it's also necessary because running for office and serving is no easy feat. And to some degree, you have to be a little delusional that, you know, you are the answer here and you have the right way forward for society. And, you know, people have to step up and be able to and willing to do that. The problem is when people stop treating the office as a service and start treating it as something they own, it becomes their identity. It becomes their only source of self-worth. Right? It's who they are and what they do, that I think it's very easy for those lines about what is the public's and what is mine to get crossed. And unfortunately, we see it happen over and over. I will tell you, I was on the floor of the Senate the day that the vote happened to transfer the property that would eventually be used for construction of a very boutique, very, very boutique hotel in Santa Fe, which shall remain nameless. Phil Griego, I remember he did the bill, and I always remember Michael Sanchez looking at me and giving me this look.
0: And Michael Sanchez was
1: the former Senate Majority Leader at the time. Michael voted no on it, and so did I. And I think Michael and I were one of the few people who voted no. But Michael had a good sense, a good moral sense, of seeing when things were moving in a way that raised questions. And I always found that he had a good moral sense and judgment about him, despite what people may say. I mean, people are entitled to their opinion about Michael. That's fine. But I followed his lead and voted against that land deal for Phil Griego, one of the best votes I ever took, not that it was because of any wisdom on my part. But
0: yeah, I remember the look when people looked back on that. That was, and not to get too in the weeds on some past legislation, but I covered that trial, and I covered all the, you know, a good friend of mine, Peter St. Cyr, was a journalist at the time, and sort of uncovered a lot of this stuff. And it was a real like crafty way that he was able to say, I didn't vote for it, because it was one of those, if you vote no, raise your hand, right?
1: Correct.
0: And he took a walk, is what they call it. He left the floor. So he wasn't present in the chamber, but he also didn't raise his hand to vote no. It was a really weird, very particular Senate thing, right?
1: Yeah. As a lawyer, you know, there are arguments that you come up with that sound good legally, but they have to pass the test of, like, how is this going to sound to, like, a normal functional human being on the streets? So back to Cheryl's case.
0: Yeah.
1: You know, the argument that her defense tried to sell to the jury, it wasn't frivolous. It made a lot of sense to me. The problem for them was, and I never saw an answer to this question presented to the jury, at least not that the Albuquerque Journal reported, is, okay, if we are all to believe that Cheryl was just stealing money from this guy and wasn't stealing money from the taxpayer, a.k.a. the owner of the company, and Cheryl weren't in cahoots, why then is the owner of the company on a regular basis sending Cheryl stacks of blank checks signed by himself? And that's where you just can't buy that argument. And without any answer to the jury, I'm not surprised they didn't by it either. And that's when you're in front of a jury, you know, as a trial lawyer, you have to remember

0: got to explain why things happen, especially in a criminal case. Even though it's not your job as the defense lawyer to prove anything, you're an idiot if you don't recognize that a jury is going to be having some big questions about what actually went on here. And either directly or indirectly, you've got to give them the information they need to be at peace with the decision you want them to reach. And I think that was the big open question that was fatal to Cheryl's defense. I understand she'll be sentenced pretty quickly here in September. Judge Browning, who's now senior status for the District of New Mexico, is a exceptional jurist. I mean, one of the titans of his generation of lawyers in this state. And so let's see what the judge does. I mean, I think Senator Aragón spent about 5 years in prison.
1: Yeah.
0: I think Cheryl is looking at some serious time in federal custody. I think that raises the question then of, like, does this trial on the charges she faces in state court, does that proceed or not? That's a big question.
1: Yeah, I wanted to dive into that a little bit more. We got a break coming up here and probably not enough time to get into that because I'm very curious as well whether this makes sense for the state to move forward. And we can parse all the plus and minuses or the pros and cons of doing that. But I did hear their attorneys saying, we hope they don't go through with this because she's already been, you know, convicted in federal court. What's the point of wasting taxpayer dollars? That's, I guess, one way to put it. But we'll you and I can we'll solve all the world's problems when we come back from this next break. We got to, again, pay the bills, get some traffic done, all the good stuff. Andy Lyman filling in for TJ Trout right here on 96.3 News Radio KKOB.
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3: Traffic right now, we continue to deal with those slowdowns. I-25 both directions near the construction zone. Southbound on I-25, you see those slowdowns start just south of Paseo. Meanwhile, northbound I-25 approaching Gibson, you start to see the slowdowns there. We do have a crash southbound Wyoming near Comanche. Watch yourself going through there. Westbound on I-40 approaching Carlisle, traffic's moving slow. Those slowdowns are going to last until Coors. You've also got congestion headed west on Alameda near Rio Grande. Westbound Paseo between Jefferson and the river. Traffic's still moving slow in that area. I'm Michael Carlisle with KKOB Traffic every 10 minutes on the 7s.
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5: Some thunderstorms this evening into the overnight hour. 60 degrees in Santa Fe, 68 in Albuquerque. Friday afternoon, we're staying hot with a chance for thunderstorms. 90 degrees the high in Santa Fe, 96 in Albuquerque.
6: Currently in Albuquerque, it's 97 degrees on 96.3 News Radio, KKOB.
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1: Andy Lyman in for TJ Trout today. I got Jacob Candelaria in the studio, Trujillo on the board behind the glass helping me out, making sure I don't screw up too bad. Jacob, you and I are solving the world's problems one commercial break at a time, I think.
0: At least offering our unsolicited advice to whoever is willing to listen. That's usually what I find myself doing.
1: I tend to be good at that. I think maybe you might be a little bit better than that, is you know, offering. You're smarter than I am, though, too. You've got a lot of education background that I don't. I mean, dang, man, you graduated Harvard? Undergrad?
0: You kill me. Princeton.
1: Princeton. Oh, man.
0: No, I did not attend the community college in Cambridge. I think you refer to it as Harvard. No, I went to Princeton.
1: Princeton. Okay. All the Ivy schools are the same to me. So unattainable for someone like me. Well, for somebody with the grades like me. But yeah, we were talking about Cheryl Williams Stapleton. Real quick, we talked about this a second ago. What would be the argument? I've heard the argument for not taking it to state court. What's the argument for taking her Cheryl Williams Stapleton, the corruption case, to state court?
0: I mean, there is a very strong argument of, like, you know, se vale la pena. Like, is it worth it? Like, because, you know, these trials, you know, it consumes a lot of resources for the government, for the parties, the defendant. You know, you're going to have a jury of 12 people who are going to draw the unlucky straw of having to sit through that mishigas. And I get it, right? And I think the DA or whoever's prosecuting, the Department of Justice, is it Raul who makes the decision or Sam
1: Brickman? That is a good question. I should have looked that up before. I'm pretty sure it's the AG's office.
0: So whatever prosecutor, be that the AG or Bregman, is, you know, has a difficult choice, because at the same time, while there's a very strong practical argument, Cheryl broke federal and state laws, right? The federal government is a different sovereign. The state government is its own sovereign. She offended the laws of the state. And so there's kind of a unique injury there, where the people of New Mexico have a right to hold her accountable for the violation of our laws as citizens of this state, not just of the United States. The practical reality, though, that you do come back to is Cheryl is not a young person. She's likely going to spend a lot of her remaining productive years in federal prison. And I honestly hope Browning throws the book at her and she spends a lot of time in Club Fed. It's not going to be hard time, so let's not shed a tear. It's not going to be Shawshank Redemption. But Cheryl was brazen. The hypocrisy of this, given just how Cheryl would saunter around the roundhouse acting holier than thou on education issues, especially her grand moralizing against Susana Martinez and Hannah Scandera, all the while she was pulling this scam. Like, give me a break. So for what it's worth, Citizen Candelaria hopes Browning goes as hard as he can and that she spends a decade or more in doing time in federal prison.
1: Well, I think you've successfully secured your place not on the jury. I don't think they're going to...
0: That was my desire. I will tell you, I've had lawyers show up for jury duty and we always get struck. Like, I have not met the lawyer who wants another lawyer on their jury. That person should not be trying a case.
1: Funny story about that. I have been selected once for state district court, once for federal court, and the federal court one, I got out of it because I knew a federal attorney or attorney that was, so I was sitting outside the federal courthouse and I texted Blair Dunn, who was a source of mine at the time. I was a journalist at the time. I said, "Hey man, what do you think the chances of me getting picked for this jury?" And he said, "Zero, because I saw your name on the list and I told him to remove you." Wow. And it wasn't because he didn't like me. It was because he was doing the right thing and saying, "I've worked with this guy before. I've talked to him and there's a conflict of interest there."
0: And picking a jury isn't like picking the best people. It's really a process of elimination to what's left.
1: Yeah.
0: And what you're trying to control are people who have more, the less external variables that you can't predict how they're going to interpret the evidence and judge it. Right. So it's an art, but it's really whittling down to what's left on that. So we'll see if, you know, I think here's the thing. If Raul decides to prosecute her under state law, he's certainly within his rights. I think that's a very reasonable decision. And I don't think it's a waste of taxpayer money. Is it a fair question to ask what's the point? Yeah. But I think there are strong principled legal reasons why he has to prosecute.
1: We're going to take another quick break. I know they are creeping up. It's really hard to have these deep conversations, but we have to pay the bills and people want to know what the traffic is. We're going to take a quick break. We're going to come back with Jacob Candelaria and talk about one of the big cases he's got going on right now, right here on 96.3 News Radio KKOB.
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6: Traffic right now, headed west on I-40. As you approach the interchange, you start to see slowdowns. Those slowdowns are going to last until Coors. Things also moving very slow both directions of I-25. The closer you get to the construction zone, headed west on Paseo, I-25 until the river traffic's moving slow. You've also got that congestion westbound Alameda near Rio Grande. Crash cleanup also continuing southbound on Wyoming near Comanche. I'm Michael Gerlisle with KKOB Traffic every 10 minutes on the 7s.
22: See an accident? Call the Traffic Tracker hotline at 505-767-9167. I'm Michael Carlisle from the 96.3 News Radio KKOB Traffic Center.
26: Currently in Albuquerque, it's 97 degrees on 96.3 News Radio KKOB.
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21: 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A judge has sentenced a northern New Mexico man who admitted threatening fishermen near his property. KKOB's Zoltan Shani Salcedo has details.
0: Eric Briones received 18 months of probation after pleading guilty to three counts of aggravated assault with a deadly weapon. Investigators said Briones was armed and repeatedly threatened people fishing in the area over a three-year period. The sentence also includes $15,000 in fines and 100 hours of community service. The New Mexico Department of Justice says Briones must not threaten, obstruct, or interfere with the public's access to public waters while he's on probation. Sultan Chani Salcedo, News Radio KKOB.
21: Speaking of waters, KKOB's Natasha Leva tells us the state is making another major investment in its water future.
15: State officials have announced a second round of funding through the Strategic Water Supply Program, making about $35 million available for projects that develop and treat brackish groundwater. The funding will support everything from research and feasibility studies to full-scale water treatment facilities. Officials say the goal is to create new water supplies, reduce pressure on freshwater resources, and strengthen New Mexico's long-term drought resilience. Natasha Leben, News Radio, KKOB.
21: The Legislative Finance Committee analyst telling state lawmakers that New Mexico outspends most other states on public assistance programs, but struggles to match recipients with long-term jobs. The problem, LFC analyst said, is the jobs often pay too little and do not last long enough to help participants regain their independence. Allegra Hernandez, LFC's senior fiscal analyst, telling lawmakers that high wages are key to keeping people in the workforce long term, citing an MIT Living Wage Calculator report that found a single mother with two children in New Mexico needs to make $49.62 an hour to make a living wage. Next news update, 5 o'clock. I'm Mike Ava, 96.3 News Radio, KKOB.

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1: Andy Lyman in for TJ Trout. God, Jacob and I are loving this pizza from Pizza and Salad from Tony's Pizzeria.
2: It's really good. Knob Hill, everyone. Let us get to it.
1: Yeah. Go say hi to Tony. I got Jacob Candelaria in the studio today. We are, like I said earlier, solving the world's problems one commercial break at a time.
2: Whether people want to hear it or not.
1: Well, I think they do.
2: Yeah, I mean, they're tuning in, so I think we have a captive audience.
1: Well, here's something that people are going to want to hear about. We don't have a ton of time before we have to take another break, but I guess we can probably break some news, maybe. You were telling me that there's an update. Well, actually, we'll break the news after this next break, but give some people, we got a few minutes to prime folks if they haven't heard about this case that you filed on behalf of Brenda Hoskey against the Democratic Party of New Mexico.
2: Sure. So Ms. Brenda Hoskey is the duly elected secretary of the Democratic Party of New Mexico. Unfortunately, the other officers elected wish to get rid of her, and they have tried to do so illegally, breaking the party's own rules. So it's a simple breach of contract lawsuit. There was recently, people may have followed the lawsuit over removing Amy Barella as chair of the GOP. It's the same principle. These political parties get the benefit of operating as these super special political clubs. And they actually have to file their rules with the Secretary of State as a condition of being recognized. And so those rules matter. And in this case, for whatever reason, and we can get into those in the next block, my client has been illegally removed in violation of those rules. We filed a lawsuit, traditional breach of contract. Hey, judge, the rules say only X can remove her following Y process. That wasn't done. She's still the secretary, shut down these other efforts to try and replace her. We filed the lawsuit, last week. We served it earlier this week. And then right after we served, the Democratic Party pulled what I respectfully submit is a pretty blatant Movida.
1: I was going to say, I think the word you're looking for is Movida.
2: Movida. So I actually was speaking to a reporter from the Washington Post yesterday about another piece of litigation that I'm handling involving a certain state agency that may or may not handle early childhood education and childcare. There was fascinating conversation with the Washington Post on that. Hopefully a good piece will be coming out of that soon. I lost my train of thought because I was teasing that. But anyway, let's go back to you.
1: Yeah. No. We do have a few minutes. I didn't think I thought we'd run out of time. But
2: no worries.
1: What's the you gave me a little tease this morning. You've got an update. On the Hoskey case.
2: Yeah, here's the point. I was educating the Washington Post reporter about what a Movida is and why in New Mexico when you say a Movida, it carries a lot of cultural weight with it. Yeah. So we served the Democratic Party of New Mexico the lawsuit earlier this week. And that included putting them on formal notice that the court was going to have a hearing on August the 28th at 10 a.m. to decide my client's case. It's the trial. It's the merits hearing. As of us filing the lawsuit and until yesterday, the whole plan that the Democratic Party had announced was that they were going to refill the position of secretary through this illegal process by September the 1st. So we submitted everything to the court. The court moved expeditiously. You know, a 2-week timeline to get a full hearing scheduled and briefed is moving at the speed of light, but the court did it so that we could have a hearing before that September 1 deadline. Well, the day after we served the Democratic Party, conveniently, they send out an email to the entire state central committee saying, just kidding, we're actually going to speed up the deadline. We're going to move it and announce the replacement to August the 27th, the day before the district court is supposed to hear the case. To me, as a humble litigator, that is gamesmanship. That is trying to fabricate a mootness argument, trying to say, judge, well, we've already done this, so you can't order us to undo it. So the case is dead. You can't do anything. And it seems pretty blatant. It seems really trying to defy the court of its jurisdiction. I'm practically shocked as a litigator that they would take this action during open litigation, because for me, candidly, it's just like a gift, right? get people on the stand. That is just a fun time for me. You know, today I have just finished 2 days of depositions with some pretty clueless people, and I was like a tiger with playing with its food. And as a lawyer, you get kind of excited about those moments. So I think it was a pretty candidly dumb move. They took it. I think it's very blatantly gamesmanship. I think it's very disrespectful to the district court. So I have to, after this, go file an emergency motion with the district court to move the hearing up. So, you know, the Democratic Party is taking these moves that's now creating enormous pressure on the court, which I think is really disrespectful to the court. And those are the arguments I'll be making. And I'm not afraid of them. And I have First Amendment right to say it. And it's the truth. You know, come on. You get served a lawsuit and then you basically dare the court by moving up your illegal action to the day before the court's going to have a hearing on your conduct. Give me a break. And this is the major political party in New Mexico, right? The one who likes to lecture everybody about what it means to be a good person and diversity, equity, and inclusion and civil rights and respect for the rule of law. And Trump is destroying the Constitution. And Trump is a vicious villain and enemy to the rule of law. Well, what about you start actually practicing what you preach, Democratic Party of New Mexico? Why don't you stop being such blatant hypocrites?
1: And that, folks, is the words of the most famous former Democratic state senator, maybe not most famous.
2: Infamous, disliked. Here's the thing. Once you leave public office, what I love is I just don't care what people think about me. I really don't.
1: I wish you would show it a little bit more often, Jacob.
2: Yeah, I don't share that very much or act that way, but no. I will tell you, listen, I mean, August the 26th is my second birthday. Several years ago, I almost died in a car accident right before I left the Senate. It was a freak accident. My blood pressure dropped, and we'll talk about that soon.
1: Yes, I want to get into that. I also want to dig into the mindset of a former Democratic state senator that's now independent. Well, not a senator anymore, but because I also feel like people just heard that or think he's a Republican in disguise. But you're not, and we'll get into that after this break right here on 96.3 News Radio KKOB.
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3: All right, traffic right now, both directions of I-25, the closer you get to the construction zone, the more slowdowns you are going to see there. Westbound on I-40 approaching the interchange, you start to see slow-moving traffic. That's going to last until Coors. You've also got that congestion on westbound Alameda between 2nd Street and Coors. Headed west on Paseo, I-25 until the river. Traffic's moving slow in that area. I'm Michael Carlisle with KKOB Traffic every 10 minutes on the 7s.
4: 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Call the Traffic Tracker hotline at 505-767-9167. 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
5: Currently in Albuquerque, it's 97 degrees on 96.3 News Radio KKOB.
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1: Andy Lyman in for TJ Trout this fine Thursday afternoon. I'll take some blame. I got our guest, Jacob Candelaria, all worked up because I started asking political questions. But I'll cool it off and heat it up at the same time. Trujillo, you're a Green Chili fan, right?
12: Oh, hell yeah.
1: I was just reading today that they're saying that the Green Chili season is going to start early. Have you seen that?
12: Yes. I've already seen it pretty much all over town, a lot of places.
1: Yeah, because of the heat, and I guess, I mean, I'm not a farmer, but and then we'll have like another supply in October or something like that. I don't know, but
12: I'm good with that.
1: Yeah, me too. No complaints here.
12: Right,
1: I mean,
12: right.
1: However, I feel bad for people that are roasting chilies right now.
2: Yeah, 100 degree heat.
12: Yeah.
2: Stand over a gas powered metal 500 pound tub just crackling away.
1: Yeah, those things are, I mean, even in the fall, it's still probably pretty hot. But anyway, I'm excited about that. Jacob, you grew up here.
2: True.
1: You have to be a Green Chili guy.
2: Oh, yeah. I mean, is there even a question?
1: No, but okay. I'm going to get on my soapbox. This is the equivalent of talking about politics
2: nice.
1: And the law.
2: The hill that you will die on.
1: Yes.
2: Let's do it.
1: I feel like we are all being gaslit, and I don't know by who or what, by this notion that we've always just said Christmas instead of both. I just grew up, if somebody said red or green, I don't know, Trio, do you have strong opinions on it? I mean, I don't remember saying Christmas until like the past 10 years.
12: Yeah, that's been kind of the thing to say this past decade or so. But ordering both has always been something that I've always seen people do.
1: Yeah.
12: Like my dad used to, I do.
1: Oh, yeah, of course. And every time I bring this up, people start debating what red or green. And I'm like, no. I mean, I order both on a regular basis,
12: yeah.
1: Especially enchiladas or something.
12: Mm-hmm.
1: Like if they do it right, you know, like half and half. And
12: huevos rancheros is the best way I like to have both red and green on.
1: And especially if it's chopped green chili, to add a little red chili to that, you know.
12: Yeah.
1: But I like the idea that our state question is red or green. I like that. But then the state answer is apparently Christmas, and I'm like, no. If we're gonna have a state answer, it's gonna be both.
12: Just both.
1: Yeah.
12: Right.
1: None of this cutesy BS. I feel like it was like a touristy thing or something that
12: kinda.
1: Sort of stuck, and now we're all just pretending that that's always been what we say. I'm like,
12: no, it's not.
1: What about us atheists? You know. what's your favorite, Jacob? Red or green?
2: Green, it just is.
1: Yeah. I think it all depends on like what you're getting though too, right? I mean,
2: correct. But if I had to pick any New Mexican dish, I'd pick green to put
1: it's
2: in.
1: It's probably the most versatile, right?
2: I mean, I think so, because red has that smokiness, you know, and it can kind of overpower things. Green, I think here we use almost as like lime.
1: Yeah.
2: Right. It's kind of like the acid. It just kind of lifts everything. I love cooking. So I use green chili a lot constantly, right? Like all of us. But green's the way to go.
1: I was just talking to Tony Nethery from Tony's Pizzeria. And again, this is my other hot take is as much as I love green chili, I think we need to cool it on some of the stuff. Like I've been to an Italian restaurant and they're like, here's our rigatoni Alfredo with green chili. And I'm like, I'll just take the Alfredo.
2: You don't lose me there. You lose
1: me. I know
2: me.
1: It's good. It's good. I'm not saying it's not good, but I'm just like, sometimes like I just want a regular thing.
2: You lose me at like things like green chili wine. That's where I get off the boat. And then green chili in desserts, I get off the boat. But green chili in anything savory, I have yet to meet the dish where green chili can't make it better.
1: Yo, I agree. It totally makes it better. But like, you know, the teriyaki chicken bowl, right? They've got something on the menu with green chili on it, I'm sure. But, and of course, it's not the only way you can get it. So I'm not mad, but I'm just if I want teriyaki chicken, I just want teriyaki chicken.
2: You just want to commit to that flavor journey. Like, why make it more complicated?
1: Now, will I get green chili on every single cheeseburger I get? Abs-freaking-ly,
2: oh, yeah.
1: You know? Actually, you know, it's really good too. I slept on all the time is the, I think it's called the Fiesta Burger at Frontier. Put some red chili on that. Like if you get a red chili cheeseburger.
2: That is one of the few cases where I think red may be the way to go is the Fiesta Burger at Frontier.
1: Yeah.
2: Like that may be the one exception that proves the rule that a cheeseburger needs green chili is the Fiesta Burger at Frontier. Delicious.
1: You have to commit to using a fork and a knife though. Right?
2: Correct. And you know, unfortunately, as I'm now looking at 40 coming at me like a freight train, I've given up eating meat. So I've given, well, mammals. I don't eat beef or pork anymore, so those days are behind me. So it's...
1: Fish is still delicious.
2: Fish is delicious. Chicken is fine. But, you know, what's tough, New Mexican cuisine is so driven by pork. Everything. And what I've started doing at home is using duck as a substitute for pork.
1: Okay.
2: And it gets you there. I made a really good roasted duck pozole the other day for some friends who came over for a dinner party and really slammed that one. It was real good.
1: I think you could use duck fat in place of lard, too.
2: Oh, no, that's what I use. I actually make, use duck lard to make some empanaditas this week with the peaches I grew in my orchard at home. And it kills. And it is a perfect substitute for manteca, for snow-capped lard. Now, I used to die on the hill that a bizcochito or tortilla can only be made with snow-capped lard in that, like, greenish packaging.
1: Blue, that blue, blue tub.
2: Everyone has one tub of that gets hauled out at Christmas, and that's it, or maybe Thanksgiving. But I've now started using duck fat for sopaipillas, tortillas, etc. So good. Now, I get it from Hudson Valley Farms out of New York, so I have it shipped here, but it is, like, gold.
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3: As we take a look at traffic right now, things continue to move really slow both directions of I-25. The closer you get to the construction zone, you're going to want to be patient going through there. We do have a crash westbound on I-40 near University. You will see some slowdowns to that. Once you get through there, more slowdowns westbound I-40 all the way down until Coors. So be patient in that area as well. You've got that congestion westbound Alameda. That's going to start right around 2nd Street. It'll last until Coors. Headed west on Paseo between I-25 and the river. Traffic continues to move slow through there. I'm Michael Carlisle with KKOB Traffic every 10 minutes on the 7s.
4: See an accident? Call the Traffic Tracker hotline at 505-767-9167. I'm Michael Carlisle from the 96.3 News Radio KKOB Traffic Center.
1: Andy Lyman in for TJ Trout, joined by Jacob Candelaria. Got Trujillo on the ones and twos in the other room in there. Either of you gentlemen watched The Odyssey? Did you guys see The Odyssey, the movie?
2: I refuse to because I don't understand how you can tell The Odyssey without the Greek gods. It's kind of the whole point.
1: Well, look, I think probably, again, I am not as smart as you, and I didn't do a deep dive into The Odyssey like I probably should have. And so for a dummy like me, I enjoyed it. But the reason I bring it up is I was looking today. Apparently, The Odyssey beat Deadpool and Wolverine as the biggest rated R movie of all time with $1.3 billion. Did you see it, Trio? Did you watch it?
12: No, I don't have interest in it. It looks corny.
1: I loved it, man. I loved it. Also, it's a Christopher Nolan movie, so I mean...
2: Yeah, I mean, that's one of those things, like, I'll watch on a Saturday afternoon, like, light up a big old joint,
1: sure,
2: put on a movie, have a great time.
12: Yeah, there you go.
2: You know, vibe out with my five dogs. Like, sign me up. God bless America.
1: You just reminded me, I teased this at the beginning of the show, or when you first came in. One of my favorite moments watching you on the Senate floor is when you... I can almost remember it almost word for word because I think I had to write about it at the time. But you held up a gram cartridge of concentrate, let's say, a vape cartridge, as you're pulling out of your pocket right now. just for the record, for everyone, all the management listening, he's not smoking it. But you held it up and said, I'm going to go smoke this in my car as soon as I'm done with this, and maybe all of it. The funniest part about that was only the people that really know are like, He's going to smoke a gram of concentrate.
2: Yeah, true. Well, let me be clear. I said when I get home, I will smoke this in case anyone was really paying attention. Any of my foes listening. Yeah, no, I mean, here's the thing. Towards the end of my tenure, I just stopped caring about all of the like political drama and just started speaking my mind. And candidly, it was those last 2 years that I had the best time. And I was, you know, I did it for a strategic reason. I knew it would get a lot of coverage. I knew it'd be a fun thing to do. But it proved a point, which is like at the end of the day, you can be a highly functional, productive member of society who regularly uses cannabis, and that doesn't make you a criminal or a derelict, right? Just like anyone who drinks alcohol regularly isn't just a bum or a drunkard, according to our United States Supreme Court recently had to examine what does a drunkard mean today versus in 17-something when our founding fathers used to really pound it back hard if you read that decision. James Madison used to drink, I think they said, a liter of brandy a day.
1: They all used to drink.
2: Oh, that founding generation, when they were in those rooms writing those documents, they were lit. They were lit.
1: I'm going to get to more of this busting the stigma here in a second. We got to take another quick break. I got Jacob Candelaria, Andy Lyman in for TJ Trout on 96.3 News Radio KKOB.
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3: And traffic right now, you've got crash cleanup westbound I-40 at University. That is blocking your right lane. You are seeing backups form there. Once you get through that, more slowdowns westbound I-40 all the way down until Coors. I-25, you've got slow-moving traffic in both directions as you approach the construction zone. headed west on Alameda. You've got that congestion right around 2nd Street, westbound Paseo between I-25 and the river. Traffic continues to move slow through there. I'm Michael Carlisle with KKOB Traffic every 10 minutes on the 7s. See an accident? Call the Traffic Tracker hotline at 505-767-9167. I'm Michael Carlisle from the 96.3 News Radio KKOB Traffic Center.
12: 97 degrees in Albuquerque.
1: Andy Lyman filling in for TJ Trout this Thursday. I'm looking out the window. It's still blazing hot out there. And again, like we were saying, green chili season is starting earlier because of it. I mean, I guess there's something good that comes out of it. We get to have a little green chili. Got Jacob Candelaria in the studio for the next hour or so, and we're enjoying the delicious pizza from Tony's Pizzeria. We had Tony Nethery in. I am surprised that nobody has broken down this door to come get some free pizza. Maybe I haven't said it loud enough.
2: I'm glad they're not coming.
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16: From ABC News, I'm Dave Packer. Terror plot thwarted. The FBI arrests a woman, 35-year-old Jessica Bowie, who allegedly was planning to attack the New York State Capitol building in Albany. ABC News Chief Justice Correspondent Pierre Thomas.
18: The charge is providing material support to a terrorist organization, in this case, ISIS. And again, they are maintaining in this press conference is that this woman had deadly intentions, according to the FBI and the Department of Justice, and that she was embarking on a plan to carry out an attack on the state capital of New York, in which she was plotting to allegedly kill members of that state Senate.
16: A rough day on Wall Street today. Rising national debt weighed heavily on the stock market, which suffered its worst loss in 3 weeks. The Dow closing down more than 703 points. The U.S. government's debt topped $40 trillion on Wednesday, adding a full $1 trillion in just 4 months. Senior Director of Federal Budget Policy for the American Progress Institute, Bobby Kogan, says the figure is a wake-up call.
23: Either something unravels or we do something about it. And I would really prefer that we do something about it.
16: The fix, either the government spends less or increases revenue. In Massachusetts, after less than an hour of testimony, the jury in the murder trial of Lindsay Clancy was sent home early this morning. The judge telling jurors to expect a long day tomorrow when the defense could rest in the case of the trial of the mother whose attorneys claim that she killed her 3 children due to postpartum psychosis. ABC News legal contributor Shauna Lloyd on protests outside the courthouse in Plymouth, Massachusetts.
25: The jury is going to see and be aware. So the judge is going to try to limit that. Typically, you're going to see judges have different exits. They will allow them to exit the actual courthouse in a separate area where they're not forced to have to go through the protesters.
16: The hospital chaplain is testifying that Clancy said that she was hearing voices in her head before she killed her children. 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
27: 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I'm Mike Gaba. Multiple improvised devices suspected of being destructive were recovered between April 2nd and May 8th near the Tres Piedras Ranger Station. KKOB's Michael Carlisle has more on that.
28: Now federal authorities are offering a reward of up to $10,000 for information leading to the arrest and conviction of those who placed those potentially explosive devices in the Carson National Forest. An additional device was turned into the County Lone Ranger Station on August 10th by the person who reported finding it. Certified explosive specialist and certified fire investigators from the ATF collected evidence from the scenes, which is undergoing forensic examination at the agency's lab. The ATF asks anyone with information on the devices to call 888-ATF-TIPS. Michael Carlisle, News Radio, KKOB.
27: New Mexico health officials say this year's mosquito season could last longer than usual due to the wetter and warmer conditions across the state. We turn to KKOB's Natasha Leyva.
29: The Department of Health says West Nile virus, the most common mosquito-borne illness in New Mexico, may remain a concern until the first hard freeze. Health officials are especially urging caution for people with weakened immune systems who face a higher risk of severe illness. Most West Nile cases occur in late summer, but officials say the season could extend into the fall of this year. Natasha Leben, News Radio, KKOB.
27: Coming up, that lady road rager here in Albuquerque that has gone viral. She's had the brakes applied today. Your 96.3 News Radio KKOB time is 5:03.
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27: A local road rage incident that went viral has resulted in an arrest. Today, APD officers arrested Jennifer Lewis for an incident which was caught on video and posted to social media on Tuesday. That incident occurred Monday around 8:45 a.m. near the intersection of Constitution Avenue and Wyoming Boulevard Northeast. The cell phone video showed Lewis returning to her red Nissan after she smashed the back window of a white pickup truck. Shortly after she drove away, the driver of that pickup switched lanes, accelerated into the intersection, and crashed into her red Nissan from behind. The white truck then pushed the Nissan into northbound lanes of Wyoming. Both vehicles fled the scene after the crash. Well, officers contacted Lewis, who said she was on her way to take her children to school on Monday when the white pickup pulled out of a parking lot in front of her. She said she pulled up alongside that pickup and yelled at the male driver, alleging he almost killed her and her children. She said the man then started laughing. So she grabbed a baseball bat from the car and approached the truck, claiming she was going to protect herself and her children. Lewis admitted to smashing the truck window with a bat. She's been charged with abuse or endangerment of a child's health, driving with a suspended or revoked license, and reckless driving. I'm Mike Gabe, 96.3 News Radio, KKOB.
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3: Well, we've got crash cleanup continuing, I-40 westbound at University. That is blocking your right lane. You're going to see slowdown starting back around San Mateo. Once you get through there, traffic continues to move slow on westbound I-40 all the way down until Coors. I-25 in both directions as you approach the construction zone. You're going to see quite a bit of slowdowns through there. You've got congestion on westbound Alameda near 2nd Street. Headed west on Paseo between I-25 and the river. Traffic continues to move slow there. Also seeing more congestion on westbound Montaño starting around Rio Grande. That'll last until Coors. I'm Michael Carlisle with KKOB Traffic every 10 minutes on the 7s.
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1: Quiet and mild overnight tonight with a low of 63 degrees in Santa Fe, 69 degrees in Albuquerque. Wednesday afternoon, a slight chance for thunderstorms with impact heat in Albuquerque, a high of 99 degrees, a low of 69 Wednesday night. 93 the high in Santa Fe Wednesday with a low of 63 degrees. Stay hydrated. We'll have more on your extended forecast on KOAT.com.
2: Currently in Albuquerque, it's 96 degrees on 96.3 News Radio, KKOB.
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21: Andy Lyman in for TJ this afternoon, this evening, I should say, with Jacob Candelaria, former Democratic state senator. Well, former Democratic and independent state senator. Got Trujillo on the ones and twos in the studio there. Trujillo, I just saw this headline that immediately made me think of you, and then I thought, oh, maybe not. It says, K-pop demon hunters challenged by metal band over fan confusion. Apparently there's a, and then I look deeper, it's a Christian metal band called Demon Hunter.
2: Oh, yeah. Yeah, I thought about that before, but I don't listen to K-pop.
21: So apparently, yeah, and I don't know how much you listen to Christian metal either, but.
2: I do. There's quite a few bands.
21: Okay. Yeah, I don't know that people are going to get those two confused, though.
2: And yeah, they might.
21: Yeah, that's true.
2: At least on the search, they might.
21: They both seem pretty wholesome, though, too. I mean, I don't know anything about K-pop Demon Hunters, so maybe it's not as wholesome as I thought. I thought it was a kid's thing, so.
2: Yeah, I have nothing. I have no idea what K-pop does or if they're involved with, like, video games. I just know that it's extremely popular. A lot of people love it.
21: And I don't think my kids care about it. I've got a 13- and 16-year-old boys. They couldn't care less about.
2: A lot of younger girls, I think, do.
21: That's the impression I got.
2: Yeah.
21: I just thought that was funny. I thought, oh, man, Demon Hunter. And then I was like, oh, yeah, Demon Hunter makes sense for that. If I had a Christian band, I think Demon Hunter would be the best.
2: That's a cool name.
21: Yeah. Hunting demons. Like I said, we got Jacob Candelaria in the studio for the next hour or so. We solved all kinds of problems and about political, legal. But I really wanted to dive in, Jacob, about your... moving to independent, right? So you spent your last, what, year in the state Senate as an independent?
5: Over a year, okay. Yeah.
21: I'm curious about this because I watch the dialogue online as the news hits and see the comments of, you know,

0: committed to doing as a lawyer is doing what I can to end the uniparty monopolistic control of government in this state. Independents are where it's at. You don't have to affiliate with one of these political cosplay clubs to have a voice and to have political views that are your own. And it's really liberating when you stop feeling this artificial sense of allegiance to this political infrastructure that, honestly, I fail to see what value political parties offer in a modern world where technology facilitates the ability of people on an individual level to share beliefs, to form their beliefs, to coalesce in groups, to coalesce around opinions. I think political parties are obsolete and do more harm than they do good.
1: I think it seems like, and I'd love to hear thoughts on this, but I feel like specifically speaking to people in New Mexico or speaking of people in New Mexico, you've got Democratic power here, but then you've got a MAGA president and federal government. And when you talk about things like flock cameras or speed cameras or any sort of like surveillance by the government, I think that drives people away from both parties too, where you go, oh, wait a minute, both the president and the, well, I'm not going to say the governor's in favor, but both the state government and the federal government are sort of in favor of watching us, right?
0: Yeah, and it's, as a citizen and voter, you just sit back and it's like, the Democrats in the legislature here are just as guilty of all the sins they're accusing the Republican Congress of engaging in. The Democrats in this state are out to lunch in the legislature. They have given up any semblance of pretending that they are going to try to hold this executive accountable. They have let Michelle Lujan Grisham trample over the Constitution. They have let her and her administration violate state law left, right, and sideways. They have let her get away with terrible failures over CYFD, et cetera.
1: There have to have been some individuals that have sort of, in her own party, that have sort of...
0: Besides me, name them.
1: I don't know.
0: Seriously, I mean, I would invite anyone to tell me who is the principled voice in the Democratic Party actually standing up in the legislature for the rule of law, for checking executive power, and for the role of the legislature as the guardian of liberty. That's not happening in our legislature. So here's the sad fact when you're an independent. The MAGAs hate the ultra-libs, and the ultra-libs hate the MAGAs, and they're kind of the same people.
1: Two sides
0: of the same coin. And they hate each other because they're the same thing, and they look each other and they see reflected in themselves what they can't stand. That, you know, ideological bent, that notion of ideological purity, the tribalism, I just think it's all a waste of energy. Like, with the time our good Lord has left me on this earth, why spend any of that energy being so dedicated to a political party? Why allow that to define who you are as a person? Like, you have the gift of life, and what is going to define your life is, I'm a Republican, I'm a Democrat. Give me a break. Like, get a hobby.
1: I'll give some Democrats some credit. Seems like when the governor came on her, I'll say, tough on crime legislation, right? I feel like there was a pocket of Democrats, both in the Senate and the House, where they're saying, well, wait a minute, like, this is more of a systematic fix instead of just a let's increase penalties, right? Mm-hmm. And let's see, I mean, I'm trying to think of names. I think Javier Martinez, and I think even Peter Wirth. I know Peter Wirth is not necessarily your favorite jam there, but I do think I saw it from the outside. It seemed like there were some people that were saying, let's slow down on this legislation. We're not going to just increase penalties. It was sort of Raul Torres and the governor saying, we got to do this. What is the rebuttable?
0: The rebuttable presumption on pretrial detention. Yeah, I mean, I guess the legislature held the line on criminal justice. I don't know how many people in our state would call that a win. I mean, there's a lot of people on both sides of the aisle. And listen, since I've left the legislature, my views on criminal punishment has evolved. Here's where I'm at. We have lost sight in this society that grown adults need to be held accountable for grown adult decisions. And if the law has given you every opportunity to do better and you still choose on breaking the law, I'm sorry. At some point, society is justified in saying, we're done dealing with your nonsense, go to prison. And I think Democrats have lost sight that incarceration is a necessary and effective tool. It's been the province of the state since William the Conqueror took over England and took over the dungeons. Like, that's what the state does. It incarcerates. You know,

0: Yeah, I guess the legislature hold the line on that.
1: I think it was, and it was, I think realistically everybody knows, like, you know, you can't completely abolish, most people realize you can't abolish prisons. I know that there's the abolitionists out there that want to abolish prisons, but this issue seems...
0: I don't know, with the current Democratic caucus in the House, some of those people in the House now, you know, I think like sign on to this notion that we need to just abolish the police and abolish prisons. I mean, it's just a hand-holding exercise where we talk to violent felons about their feelings and why they chose the decisions they made and feel bad for them that they killed somebody. Like, it just at some point becomes absurd. And it was the absurdism of the legislature that ended my relationship with partisan politics, because I was just so tired of having to pretend that I was stupid, right? And just regurgitate this partisan word vomit because I was expected to. And I finally started asking myself, if I'm expected to give up my intellectual integrity, what am I getting in return for this? And the answer is nothing.
1: We're going to dig deeper into that. I think we got Jacob on a roll again.
0: Yes.
1: We're going to take a quick break. I'm Andy Lyman filling in for TJ Trout right here on 96.3 News Radio KKOB.
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3: And traffic right now, we continue to deal with that congestion both directions of I-25. The closer you get to the construction zone, be patient as you make your way through there. We've also got crash cleanup continuing westbound on I-40 near University. That's blocking your right lane. Slowdowns with that are going to start back around San Mateo. Congestion on Alameda continues headed west near 2nd Street. Westbound on Paseo between I-25 and the river. Traffic still moving slow there. You've also got slow-moving traffic on Montaño headed west at Rio Grande. I'm Michael Carlisle with KKOB.
4: 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Traffic. 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
5: Some thunderstorms this evening into the overnight hour. 60 degrees in Santa Fe, 68 in Albuquerque. Friday afternoon, we're staying hot with a chance for thunderstorms. 90 degrees the high in Santa Fe, 96 in Albuquerque.
6: Currently in Albuquerque, it's 96 degrees on 96.3 News Radio KKOB.
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1: Andy Lyman in for TJ Trout this afternoon. It's a hot one, as it's been for a while. Trujillo, I was talking to you about the chili season. Another thing I read that I guess when it comes to heat, PNM is talking about their rates. I don't know if you saw that, or if you've experienced higher rates, but apparently they got higher rates because they're short-staffed and everyone's cranking up their air conditioners.
20: Yeah, I rely on the book that they can know, charge us for whatever they feel like. It's so arbitrary for them. I'm used to it. I don't like it, but I have noticed.
1: Well, what else are you going to do? We don't have another option. I have solar panels now because they're cheaper and we had to take a freaking loan out for them. Yeah. But and I don't think they'll be paid off in that regard, but I mean, we get a lower bill. But yeah, I mean, and then they want us to trust that selling off to a private equity firm is going to be okay.
20: Yeah.
1: I don't know. Jacob Candelaria is in the studio with us. Andy Lyman filling in for TJ Trout. And we were talking about independence. Real quick, Jacob, I looked at my phone after a while. This is about an hour ago. We were talking about Manny Aragon, and a good friend of mine reminded me via text. Former Albuquerque Mayor Ken Schultz pleaded guilty to federal conspiracy and mail fraud charges in 2007 for acting as a quote bagman in that whole court.
0: The same unfortunate Movida took down Mayor Schultz and a couple of others, did some time in Club Fed for sure.
1: We were talking about, like I said, independence and or being a politically independent person. I think this was definitely one of your cases. You were representing former mayor of Las Cruces, Ken Miyagashima's issue of the level of what, and I don't think people realize this, the general public realize that the level of what you have to do to get on a ballot as independent. I mean, it's insane.
0: It's unconstitutional. I mean, the Democrats and the Republicans have set the rules as such that the thumb is on the scale. Either you affiliate and decide to associate yourself with one of these political cosplay clubs, or your voice doesn't matter as much. Put simply, the thresholds that the uniparty has put into place for independents to get onto the ballot are impossible to meet. I think that is clear discrimination by the government between people who choose to affiliate between political parties and those who don't. And I don't think that my voice, my ability to run for office, or the voice or ability of independence in this state should be so disrespected. I think one of the most eye-roll, elitist, stupid statements that I've seen recently in recent memory was the honorable, in big quotes, Katie Duhigg, state senator, Democratic, quote-unquote, power player, said to Joe Monahan that, independents need to stop complaining. Basically, let them eat cake. And that's the attitude that is so broken in our government. You know, these Democratic elites who run state government just think that they are these benevolent, better informed, higher beings than the rest of us. And they know what is best for the rest of us. And I think we need a more robust political culture in this state, which flips that script, which is no, our life is not defined by government. We, the people, define what government is and how it acts. So yeah, being an independent in New Mexico sucks.
1: Especially running for office. I mean, I've experienced the on the voting side of it, but yeah, I mean the level, and look, I get what they're trying to do or what the maybe original intention was is, I mean, you look at the mayor's race and you get 18 people running for mayor and you have to, you know, do something about that. But
0: and like, what's the harm of that, right? This is what the state always says. Well, if we let independents on the ballot's going to be long. Okay, and so what? You print it longer, you have more postage. Like, if the choice is between disenfranchising people and just having a longer ballot, give me a break. Like, that's an easy call, right? But that's always the default. I will tell you some interesting history that I learned doing this case.
1: Hold that thought.
0: Interesting history coming, folks.
1: Yes, I want to hear the interesting history, but I don't think we have time for it. We're going to take another quick break. Got Jacob Candelaria in the studio. I'm Andy Lyman in for TJ Trout right here on 96.3 News Radio KKOB.
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3: All right, traffic right now, both directions of I-25 approaching the construction zone. You're going to see slowdowns. You're going to want to be patient going through there. You've got crash cleanup continuing westbound on I-40 near University. That's affecting your right lane. Once you get through there, more slowdowns headed west on I-40 until you get to Coors. You've got congestion on westbound Alameda at 2nd Street. Westbound Paseo between I-25 and the river. Traffic's moving slow. You've also got congestion headed west on Montaño at Rio Grande. I'm Michael Carlisle with KKOB Traffic every 10 minutes on the 7s. See an accident? Call the Traffic Tracker hotline at 505-767-9167. I'm Michael Carlisle from the 96.3 News Radio KKOB Traffic Center.
20: Currently in Albuquerque, it's 96 degrees on 96.3 News Radio KKOB.
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4: 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I'm Mike Gabe. A local road rage incident that went viral has resulted in an arrest. Today, APD officers arrested Jennifer Lewis for an incident which was caught on video and posted to social media on Tuesday. That incident occurred Monday around 8:45 a.m. near the intersection of Constitution Avenue and Wyoming Boulevard Northeast. Cell phone video showed Lewis returning to her red Nissan after she had smashed the back window of a white pickup truck. Shortly after she drove away, the driver of that pickup switched lanes, accelerated into the intersection, and then crashed into her car from behind. That white truck pushing the Nissan into northbound lanes of Wyoming. Both vehicles fled the scene after the crash. Officers found and contacted Lewis, who said she was on her way to take her kids to school on Monday when the driver of the pickup pulled out of a parking lot in front of her. She said she then pulled up alongside of the pickup and yelled at the male driver, alleging he almost killed her and her children. She said the man started laughing, and that's when she grabbed a baseball bat from the car and approached the truck, claiming she was going to protect herself and her children. Lewis admitted to smashing the truck window with a bat. She has been charged with abuse and endangerment of a child's life, driving with a suspended license, and reckless driving. Former New Mexico Union Treasurer Max Jaramillo faces up to 20 years in prison, followed by 3 years of supervised release. From 2014 to February of 2024, Jaramillo was entrusted with safeguarding funds for the National Postal Mail Handlers Union, Local 331, in Albuquerque, and accurately reporting the union's financial activities.
3: However, from January 2015 through November 2023, court records show he used union funds for unauthorized personal expenses. Records show he submitted false and incomplete financial reports to the Department of Labor and union members. Jaramillo pleaded guilty to embezzlement by an officer of a labor organization. Michael Carlisle, News Radio KKOB.
4: New Mexico is making another major investment in its water future.
5: State officials have announced a second round of funding through the Strategic Water Supply Program, making about $35 million available for projects that develop and treat brackish groundwater. The funding will support everything from research and feasibility studies to full-scale water treatment facilities. Officials say the goal is to create new water supplies, reduce pressure on freshwater resources, and strengthen New Mexico's long-term drought resilience. Natasha Laban, News Radio, KKOB.
4: Las Cruces parents, 27-year-old Justine Barboa and 25-year-old Danny Perkins, were arrested Tuesday and charged with two counts of child abuse each. LCPD reports that on August 2nd, deputies found the parents sleeping in the car with their 5- and 4-year-old children. Police say the kids appeared to be neglected as the car was filled with trash. The kids were covered in dirt, had open wounds all over their body, their teeth decaying, and their hair infested with lice. After drug testing, the 4-year-old tested positive for meth and fentanyl, while the 5-year-old daughter tested positive for meth. Perkins is still behind bars at the Doña Ana County Detention Center, but Barboa was released yesterday afternoon. Next news update, 6 o'clock. I'm Mike Gabe, 96.3 News Radio KKOB.
0: There's an app for that.
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1: Andy Lyman in for TJ Trout this afternoon slash evening. I keep saying this afternoon. We got Jacob Candelaria in the studio, Trujillo on the board in the other room, making sure I hit my marks and don't mess up too much. Jake, we were just talking about this, and I don't think you know it. Well, maybe you know a little bit more than I do, but I'm very confused about this Democratic Party of New Mexico moving up their primaries.
20: Yeah.
1: I don't know, and I don't think either of us really care that whether they do it or not. I don't vote in. I'm a registered independent or declined a state.
20: Woo!
1: But I'm very curious about what that means for. Seems very confusing because the Republicans aren't going to move theirs that
20: correct.
1: I can tell. The other big thing is this is all over the national news, but we got to pass this through the state legislature first.
20: Oh, do we?
1: I think so.
20: I imagine that's just a fait accompli.
1: Sure, assuming that they stay in power. I mean, we have no idea what the election's going to happen this year, right?
6: Anybody putting money that the GOP is going to make any inroads in the legislature hates their money and likes to see it walk out the door to no effect or benefit to anybody, I'll tell you that.
1: I mean, I will say it's interesting to watch the dynamic of, Democrats in New Mexico, the party itself, clearly going to remain in power.
6: Correct.
1: How it is. On the national level, I'm like, Democrats really do not like winning.
6: No, they hate winning. They hate winning. They hate winning. And it's like, how can you not win? And I'll say this. I think it's an important question that I ask myself is, you know, if I was a betting man, Deb Haaland's going to be the next governor. Will that be Michelle 3.0? I think it will be. I think the people that are advising Deb Haaland are the same people who are in Michelle's orbit. And I start asking myself, like, what would it take to actually see a real shift in the politics of New Mexico? And I think two major factors are there, but they haven't fully materialized yet. Number one, I don't think we'll see a major electoral realignment until the money's no longer there, right? Right now, we are flush with oil cash, but recently, production in the Permian plateaued about 2 million barrels per day. That's what kept oil revenue flowing even after 2020 when we saw the drops in oil prices, is we ramped up production in New Mexico. But you can't ramp up production exponentially. It sort of plateaued about 2 million barrels per day, meaning that at some point, what up goes up must come down. And the price of oil will go down at some point, as it does. It is a cyclical commodity. And New Mexico will be in the same kind of budgetary crisis we were in during my time in the legislature. I was there during solvency. And here's the dirty little secret, Andy. All of these little special quote-unquote trust funds the legislature has put into place for Medicaid, rural health care, early childhood, et cetera, none of them are trust funds. They're not in the Constitution. The legislature can tomorrow go and sweep all of those funds back into the general fund. And that's what I think will eventually happen. Either the legislature is going to have to increase taxes to support this wild spending spree it's been on. Do you know state general fund spending has increased 83% since 2020? Let me ask the listeners, is your life 83% better? Do you think government has gotten 83% better? No.
1: You know you're going to get calls to run for office after you say this.
6: I would rather, God, there are many things I would rather do than run for office again. And yeah, it's just not going to happen. I have zero desire. And it's really great to just be able to share my opinions.
1: Isn't it a lot more fun to just criticize from the sideline? I mean, I'm talking from experience myself as a former political journalist.
6: Like, yeah.
1: It's a lot more fun to be on the sideline and point fingers.
6: But it's essential. That's how our democracy works. Like, you know, Peter St. Cyr taught me a good lesson. He used to beat the crap out of me when I was in office. And one time I was kind of complaining about it to him. And he said, get over it. You're an elected official.
1: Yep.
6: And I have to thank Peter St. Cyr for that, because it really is that mentality. This is the name of the game. This is democracy. We all have a right to question our government. And when people in government get all offended and their feelings hurt, like, get over it. You're in the wrong profession. But I think in order for there to be real change in the politics of New Mexico, the money's going to have to run out. The progressives won't be able just to keep writing big fat checks to everybody to keep the money train happy. And secondly, someone has to harness the political power of independence in this state and galvanize our numbers into actual electoral change. I would venture to say that in the next 2 years, we will see independence. There'd be more registered independents in New Mexico than members of the GOP.
1: I mean, in New Mexico, we're definitely on our way, right?
6: Oh, yeah. We'll be there in real time. If we're not already there, the numbers will catch up and show that the GOP is the third largest party, that the second actual cognizable group of voters are independents. I think there's a default to think that independents will just default to the Democratic Party. But I want to encourage all my fellow independent brothers and sisters who are listening here, is like, does the Democratic Party deserve your support? They may not be the Republicans, but at some point, we need to start expecting more in this state from our politics than just these empty platitudes and virtue signaling by the Democratic Party to make us all feel good about ourselves. When are we going to start caring about outcomes? Like, when are we going to hold anybody accountable for the job they do? I'm in small business now. someone doesn't do their job, they are fired. They are gone. Sorry, not personal.
1: Well, Jacob, I actually just now realized I forgot. I promised you were going to tell some interesting history, but we can't. Oh. We got to take another break. Hold me to it. Hold history. Me to it. Hold me to it.
6: I will.
1: We're going to come back with some history right here on 96.3 News Radio KKOB.
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3: Crash cleanup continuing right now. I-40 westbound at University. That is affecting your right lane and shoulder. Once you get past that, you'll see more slowdowns. Headed west on I-40 approaching Coors. Both directions of I-25 near the construction zone. Traffic continues to move very slow. You've got that congestion westbound Alameda at 2nd Street. Headed west on Paseo right now between I-25 and the river. Traffic still moving slow. You've also got those slowdowns on westbound Montaño approaching Rio Grande. I'm Michael Carlisle with KKOB Traffic every 10 minutes on the 7s. See an accident? Call the Traffic Tracker hotline at 505-767-9167. I'm Michael Carlisle from the 96.3 News Radio KKOB Traffic Center.
9: Currently in Albuquerque, it's 96 degrees on 96.3 News Radio KKOB.
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17: 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Coming up, the Mean Girls. 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
1: Andy Lyman in for TJ Trout, along with I got Jacob Candelaria in the studio. Jacob, we just have a few minutes, but I wanted to hear about this interesting history. My brain is like Swiss cheese, so I can't even remember what we were talking about.
6: Not a problem.
1: About.
6: We were talking about New Mexico's ballot access rules. And what I learned in doing the Miyagashima case is that our current system of putting really high procedural hurdles for independents to cross, basically anybody who's not affiliated with a major political party, was a direct response by the legislature to the Lopez Tijerina raids of the courthouse in Tierra Amarilla.
1: Oh, yeah, yeah.
6: And Reyes Lopez Tijerina and several other persons formed a political party, which at the time was very easy to do, and got on the ballot. and shocking, the political power players in the Democratic Party didn't want these upstart norteños who were preaching la raza and liberation from being, you know, from gaining any political momentum. So very deliberately crafted the most restrictive exclusionary rules they could come up with. And that's what we still have today. So to the government elites like Katie Duhigg, who defend this system to defend their own power, I would say the whole root of this is racist, frankly. It's a direct racial response to the Chicano power movement in the Tierra Amarilla land grant raids. So defend that, Katie.
1: Well, and I look, I'll go on defense for Katie for no reason.
6: Please don't. She doesn't deserve to be defended.
1: For no other reason except that I know she's not the only person that is that does this. I've talked to various former state senators and specifically from the Democratic Party that say, look, we have to have these rules in place because, look, anybody can run for office. So,
6: there's a question of degree. Yes, the state has to have legitimate ballot access rules, but at some time it stops being about anything legitimate and it starts being about putting a thumb on the scale and it starts being about rewarding people who wish to affiliate with political parties and then punishing those of us who, because of matters of deeply held conscience and political belief, refuse to affiliate with any political group because we think they're corrosive to our democratic system. So it's a long fight, I mean, but I'm not giving up, and I'm still contacted by independents who are thinking of other legal challenges, and I and a network of lawyers are working very hard to take down this monopoly that the political parties have on our elections process so that it truly is free and open.
1: I'll point out here, and it's put words in your mouth, so to speak, but the only reason we're not including the Republican Party in this conversation is because, like,
6: they're irrelevant.
1: They don't have any power. They're not. Doesn't seem like that. Like I said, I compared them to the Democrats on the national stage. That I'm like, they can't win.
6: It's not like the Democrats here aren't handing them like fodder after fodder. It's just they can't coalesce it. I think the problem is, you know, some people may not like hearing this, but Trump is a bad asset for their brand in this state. And I think until Donald Trump is out of office, they're going to have a lot of trouble catching traction again. So, you know,
1: independence
6: is where it's at, man.
1: I've felt for a while now observing from the outside that the Republican Party of New Mexico has a bad time of trying to pick which side of the Republican Party they want to be on. I've seen that with multiple candidates where they try to ride the line. You know, and shout out to Greg Hull, who won, you had to pick somebody, but he may have done the better job this time.
6: He has a heartbeat, I guess, and he's breathing.
1: This time around, he's done a better job of sort of not even mentioning Trump's name, right?
6: True.
1: I think we had other candidates. Mark Ronchetti didn't really invoke Trump's name either, but
6: that proves the point, right? Is that they're having to like be all things to all people. Like, if you're a Republican running, you have to be absolutely loyal to the president, but that's toxic in New Mexico politics.
1: I mean, I think
6: so. It's an unwinnable proposition for them.
1: Seems like you should be loyal to the people of New Mexico.
6: What a novel idea that it should be the people and the Constitution that comes before your party loyalty. Unfortunately, let me confirm for everyone listening, that's not how it works.
1: Spoiler alert.
6: No, in the legislature, the number one thing that you are indoctrinated in is you are loyal to your party first. And that's sad.
1: Yeah.
6: But that's the reality we're at. And what I'm trying to tell people is it doesn't have to be that way. We can get rid of these political party machines. We operated as a country. We operated as a state for decades, if not hundreds of years without them. We can do it again.
1: Yeah, I mean, it seems like it was in my very uneducated brain, I didn't go to Princeton, but it was a necessity at some point because it was an easier way to describe what your platforms are.
6: Exactly.
1: Right? Going way, way back.
6: Yeah.
1: Because our forefathers didn't, our founding fathers didn't want political parties.
6: No, they did not.
1: But it came up because you're like, oh, man, I don't have time to explain to you what I stand for. So I'm just going to say
6: And that's what I think modern technology and communications replaces is that the internet now allows people to engage in that kind of exchange of ideas and organizing that political parties once fulfilled that role. I know we're wrapping up on time, but can I share for you what my hope is for New Mexico and what I think our actual prescription is?
1: 10, 15 seconds, yeah.
6: We need to end our culture of dependency. If you are waiting around for the government to come up and show up and give you the solutions to change your life, you'll be waiting around forever. The only way we're going to move New Mexico forward is if we adopt a new culture of, number one, self-dependency and responsibility, and two, entrepreneurship. Let's take responsibility for our own lives and stop expecting government to come around and solve everything.
1: That's Jacob Candelaria right here on 96.3 News Radio KKOB.
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3: Traffic right now, we do still have that crash westbound I-40 at University. It's mostly off on the shoulder, not really causing too much of a slowdown there, but you do want to be careful going through that area. Once you get through that, you will see slowdowns headed west on I-40 approaching Coors. Both directions of I-25, the closer you get to the construction zone, the more slowdowns you continue to see there. You've got that congestion on westbound Montaño at Rio Grande, headed west on Alameda. Right around 2nd Street, we still got quite a bit of slowdowns, and westbound on Paseo between Jefferson and the river. Traffic still moving slow in that area. I'm Michael Carlisle with KKOB Traffic every 10 minutes on the 7th. See an accident? Call the Traffic Tracker hotline at 505-767-9167. I'm Michael Carlisle from the 96.3 News Radio KKOB Traffic Center.
1: Andy Lyman in for TJ Trout this fine Thursday evening. I got Jacob Candelaria in the studio with me. As I've said before, we are solving the world's problems one commercial break at a time, letting Jacob just air out.
6: Oh, it feels so good after the week I've had. I mean to do two things. First, shout out to my mother-in-law, Lori Tillery, who's listening at home, and to my father-in-law and brother-in-law who are over at Tillery GMC in Moriarty, where everything is cheaper in the country.
1: That's right. That's yeah. Forgot your husband.
6: Oh, I married up. I married so up. I'm so happy.
1: Your husband, Corey, is part of the Tillery family.
6: Tillery family of car dealers. God bless America. But Corey is a doctor.
1: I was going to say, he's a smart guy. He went and became a doctor.
6: Yeah, Corey is a trained UNM School of Medicine doc. He now practices infectious disease for Loveless and Hospital. So if anyone listening, if Dr. Tillery is your doctor, he is unfortunately hitched up to me. Don't hold that against him.
1: So it's been a pleasure. I mean, we still have
6: it's been so fun.
1: But man, there's a whole bunch of stuff I wish we could have gotten to and we didn't. I mean, we could have gone deep into the PNM thing. Like I was saying earlier, I can't believe the PNM is saying that Trujillo, I mean, like you said, it's whatever excuse they can come up with, right? The rates are going up because it's hot. What?
20: Yeah, like anything.
1: I mean, already the gas company says, well, the gas company got bought out by they approved the sale too.
6: Yeah, and I think here's the reckoning the state has to have. And here's my frustration with the progressive left. You have all these like self-appointed advocates who are on like a fighting over each other to virtue signal how much they hate private equity. Fine. But here's the problem. Both of these utilities, PNM and New Mexico Gas, need infusions of cash. That money is going to come from somewhere. And if it's not going to come from the private sector, the state might as well buy PNM and run it as a public utility. Because that's the problem here. These utilities need to recapitalize to deploy new generation, transmission, storage technology to meet the Energy Transition Act's clean energy requirements, a bill I may know a little bit about. And that's just the hard reality that's not being discussed right now. You have the far left saying private equity is bad and wanting to prove how noble they are, but no one's coming up with a solution of how we actually pay for these things.
1: 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I'll take another quick break right here on 96.3 News Radio, KKOB.
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0: 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And the United Way of Central New Mexico is stepping up to connect you with the resources to help. 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
0: 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So tune in Robinson, Clifton, and Smith for Traffic and Weather Together on the Sevens for your commute. 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
3: Well, traffic right now, I-25 both directions as you approach the construction zone. We're still dealing with slowdowns. Also westbound I-40 right around Rio Grande. You're going to see some slow moving traffic through there. That'll last until Coors. Headed west on Paseo near 2nd Street. We've got slowdowns. You've also got congestion westbound on Alameda near Coors, and headed west on Montaño between Rio Grande and Coors. You're going to see slowdowns through that area. I'm Michael Carlisle with KKOB Traffic every 10 minutes on the 7s.
29: 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Call the Traffic Tracker hotline at 505-767-9167. I'm Michael Carlisle from the 96.3 News Radio KKOB Traffic Center.
20: 93 degrees in Albuquerque.
1: And Andy Lyman filling in for TJ Trout. We are coming up to the end of the show. Trujillo, I don't know why you guys don't play the old Mickey Mouse theme song when you guys leave, you know, like the M-I-C-K-E-Y.
6: Oh,
1: maybe I'm too old for that. Jacob Candelaria, thanks for coming in.
6: Loved it.
1: It's been a pleasure. Flew by. I'm going to hand things over to Eric Strauss for the next couple hours, few hours. But, yeah, thanks so much. It was a pleasure. I wish you would share your opinion sometimes, though. I mean,
6: yeah.
1: I wish that you would just be more
6: Here's
1: open.
6: The secret about me, Andy. I hate conflict. I'm really conflict-averse. Yeah. I am a sower of the seeds of peace.
1: You come across that way.
6: And, absolutely. Thank you so much for having me. Candelaria Law, folks. Hit us up.
1: Thank you to you. Thank you to Trujillo, as always, for helping me out and not letting me mess up too much. Again, Andy Lyman for TJ Trout, right here on 96.3 News Radio KKOB. Everyone have a good night.
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7: I'm Dave Packer. The FBI searched the home of former California Democratic Congressman Eric Swalwell today. ABC's Perry Russum.
8: Sources tell ABC News former Congressman Eric Swalwell was served a warrant by federal agents Saturday night at San Francisco International Airport. They seized his laptop and his iPhone. The next day, agents searched his home in Washington, D.C. The California Democrat, once a rising star, resigned in disgrace amid accusations of sexual misconduct. Sources tell ABC News the criminal investigation centers around allegations of sexual assault. Swalwell has denied ever assaulting anybody.
7: An arrest in an alleged terror plot in New York State. A 35-year-old Jessica Bowie is accused of plotting to attack the New York State Capitol building in Albany. First Assistant U.S. Attorney John Sarcone.
9: On Wednesday, August 19, 2026, Bowie was apprehended by law enforcement for her actions attempting to provide material support to designated foreign terrorist organizations.
7: Bowie allegedly pledging allegiance to ISIS. In Massachusetts, the jury in the murder trial of Lindsay Clancy sent home early this morning. The defense could rest its case tomorrow in the trial of the mother whose attorneys claim that she killed her three children due to postpartum psychosis. There are a little more than 10 weeks now to go until the midterm elections, and the economy remains top of mind for many potential voters. North of New York City in Peekskill, Doreen Hodge says she has to shop